of God. We now immerse in this light and call on the Holy of Holies in us, God. May God radiate through us. Thereby, we expect nothing, nor do we think. We let the Holy One radiate through us to where we want to send it. Now we call the Eternal Light. Eternal Light, you are the power and the love. Flow into me more strongly. Stream through me. Set me aglow. From the fount of salvation, from your light, I send your love, your light, to all people. We send and do not think. Now we watch our breathing again. We sink into the inner light ever more deeply. Once again, we call on the Holy Light, the love of the Creator God, and let ourselves be filled with love, strength, and wisdom. Lord, your light sets me aglow. I live in your consciousness. I send your power, which is effective in me, to the animal and plant kingdoms. Now we let the power stream out and do not think. We let our prayer radiation stream to the animal and plant kingdoms. Once again, we collect ourselves by watching our breathing. We sink ever more deeply into the inner light. Again, we call on the inner light, eternal, glorious Father. You are the light and the power in us. You are the omnipresent Spirit that streams through all things and sets all things aglow. You love your creation, to which we human beings also belong. In all things, you are the love, the light, the homeland, and the salvation. We now send your light that gives us warmth and secureness to the mineral kingdoms. You flow through us to the mineral kingdoms. Our thoughts are silent. Prayers of love, like a light-filled stream, flow.
Prayers, like a light-filled stream, draw to the mineral kingdoms. Now we collect ourselves again by watching our breathing. We go ever more deeply into the eternal light. The sun of love embraces us more and more. Once more, we call on the inner light and let ourselves be filled more and more by the love, power, and wisdom of God. We pray in our inner being and call on God, as it were. Beloved Father, all spirit beings, souls and people are your children. You, kind one, sent us your Son, so that we may again become spirit beings, light of your light, love of your love, power of your power. Kind All One, fill us with the fount of peace and of salvation. Fill us with your love, so that we may feel that we are your children. Kind, eternal Father, your light radiates through us to all our brothers and sisters all over the earth. Our thoughts are silent, for you, O All One, radiate through us to our human brothers and sisters. We collect ourselves again by watching our breathing. Our breathing becomes ever calmer and deeper. The light of God sets us aglow. Again, we may call on the One who dwells in us, who is the love, the sun, the wisdom, and the justice. He, the great All One, works in Christ. In Christ and with Christ in us, we radiate the light of love, of solidarity, and of unity into the soul realms, to our discarnate brothers and sisters. Christ, you are protection and salvation. Your light radiates through us into the soul realms. We now let your light radiate. We do not think. It radiates into the soul realms. Now we collect ourselves again by watching our breath and at the same time by feeling within. We notice how calmness and peace come over us. It is the answer of love.
Once again, we call on the mighty light in us and ask it to set us aglow. We pray in our inner being, Eternal Sun, you kindness and warmth, you love and mercy. You Father, you beloved you of our souls, you are so near to us because we are your children. You stream through us with the power of the heavens, which is our spiritual heritage. You set us aglow and have us glow in your love that is our true being. Eternally kind one, with your unending power, we now come into communication with our brothers and sisters of the Eternal Being. The heavens open in us, the regions from order to mercy. The light of the All One radiates through us and establishes communication with our heavenly brothers and sisters. We let the eternal love stream through us to our heavenly brothers and sisters. Our thoughts are silent. It is streaming. Deep in our soul, we may sense the heavenly connection. Indeed, we may receive, because we send toward heaven, home, to the eternal existence. Father, you, our bliss and our happiness. Brother, you, our Redeemer and our friend. We thank you, Father. We thank you, Brother. Thank you with all our heart. Thank you for the being. Thank you for redemption. Thank you for the inner path. Thank you for the eternal homeland.

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1: dear listeners, let us again turn to the axioms from the absolute law as it is written in the book, The Great Cosmic Teachings of Jesus of Nazareth to His Apostles and Disciples who could understand them. There we read, The one who lives in his innermost being, in God, is divine.
2: A sentence that we have already heard so often, the one who lives in his innermost being in God is divine. But how do we find our way into our inner being? How do we live in our inner being? How can we stay in our inner being? Dear brothers, dear sisters, we can take along the following into the day as a task. Often we say, I have already cleared this or that up. I have already forgiven. And yet, it comes into my conscious mind again and again. The old thoughts keep coming up. Why is this? It is possible that they are awakened memories. When, for example, our neighbor thinks of us and about a situation that has already been cleared up, it can come alive in our world of memories. Then we should examine what our feelings and sensations are like. If our feelings and sensations are pure, then we say no to these old thoughts. We turn to Christ and pray, similarly as we have just learned. Thus, we call on the inner light and let the light shine through us to our neighbor or to our neighbors of whom we are thinking. Through this deep prayer, the thoughts withdraw from us. With this, it becomes easier and easier to rest in ourselves.

0: Liebe Freunde,
1: dear friends, dear listeners, each one of us is the temple of the Holy Spirit. In each one of us is God, the eternal light. We are children of this eternal light, and therefore we may go into our temple and step before the Holy of Holies, before God, before the light in our inner being. Then we feel that security is solely in our inner being, Christ in God our Father. Then we feel that God dwells in our innermost being. He invites us to live in Him, to draw from Him, yes, to dwell in Him. God is. Thus, He is always with us, for He lives in us.

0: immer wieder hören wir,
1: we hear again and again about the inner light. How do we find our way to the inner light? And how can we stay in our inner being, in the light of God? Here is a small exercise for this. When we want to speak, then we take ourselves back with the question, is what we want to say divine? Why do we want to say something? We speak only when we feel that we do not want anything for ourselves personally. We feel this in the fact that there is no urging and no disparaging behind what we want to say. When we do not have our own advantage in mind, we can also check ourselves in how we say something, because in the type of words and their combination, we recognize whether our ego

0: Liebe Brüder, liebe Schwestern,
1: dear brothers, dear sisters, if we have taken ourselves back during the day in our talking and thinking, then in the evening we can sense ourselves how we feel. To sense ourselves means we perceive ourselves. How was and how is our body rhythm? How was and is our inner and outer bearing? How was and is our behavior? We can also examine ourselves in the mirror. How do we reflect? How do we radiate? We will experience smaller or greater miracles when we consistently do this exercise during the day. The evening will show us a totally different person. These exercises let us recognize how quickly and wonderfully the Spirit of God is able to work in and on us. We experience the nearness of God.

0: In dem Buch,
1: in the book, the great cosmic teachings of Jesus of Nazareth to his apostles and disciples who could understand them, we read another axiom which Christ gave us through the prophetic word.
0: Das ewige Gesetz,
1: the eternal law, the pure, the beautiful, the noble, the fine, the absolute love radiates what goes out from the one who is God-filled back into him and through him.
0: Wie können wir das verstehen?
1: How can we understand this?
2: What goes out from the God-filled person radiates back into him and through him. Because of the principle of sending and receiving. We hear about the being again and again. The being is the divine in all things. Only when we have attained the divine communication with all things, because everything is in all things, do we live in the being? To live in the being thus means to live in our innermost being. The previous exercises help us to experience what it means to live in ourselves and to give from the being, the source, through the communication with the all-power in all things. We hear about purity again and again. We attain the purity of the soul through selfless feelings, sensations, thoughts, words, and deeds. This leads to inner beauty. Therefore, soul and person attain beauty through purity. We see that all things

permeate and complement each other. The one who adorns himself with virtue and selfless love attains inner freedom because he has found himself, his true self. Then he leaves his fellow person the freedom. Then the person is noble and fine because the soul has become pure. In this one statement, there is so much that is decisive for each one of us. The eternal law, the pure, the beautiful, the noble, the fine, the absolute love radiates what goes out from the one who is God-filled and then back into him and through him. That is the law of love. This is our divine heritage. Each one of us has to find his way to his divine heritage, to the law of love. And we find our way to the law of love through Christ, our Redeemer.

0: Christus,
1: Christ gave us another axiom. The pure being lives in the being that is eternal and has its existence in the eternal being, because it itself is the eternal being, the eternal law, God. The purity, beauty, freedom, the noble and fine, the selfless love. The pure being is the being in the all stream, in God, in the being.
2: Words from the eternal law, from our spiritual heritage, words whose content is our true life. The purity is our true life. When we turn away from our true life, from the purity, the beauty, the eternal being, then we create our illusory life, which consists of our ego law. It is the reflection, the eternal I am, that has been transformed down and changed. We have built this up with our human feeling, thinking, speaking, acting, and wanting. Our ego law, which encompasses us alone and is stored in the causal computer in the stars, is what we call the law of sowing and reaping as a generic term. Thus, what we sow is what we reap. This causal sending and receiving lasts until we have attained the purity of our soul for the most part. In the purity lies the beauty, and in the beauty in turn, the purity. Both radiate and result in freedom. In the purity, beauty, and freedom lies the noble, the fine, the selfless love. All in all, that is our spiritual heritage. It is our true nature. It is what we are, each one of us, the drop in the ocean, God, the being in the being. The law, God, is flowing energy, is flowing being. As pure beings, we are compressed beings, compressed eternal law in the flowing being, in the flowing law, God. Dear brothers, dear sisters, we are thus on earth to become divine again. The divinity, our true being, is the eternal law. For our spiritual body consists of the eternal law. It is compressed being. In order to be able to move freely in the absoluteness, we have to recognize our spiritual heritage. We have to again activate in ourselves each particle of our spiritual body, each radiation, everything that God has given us, and He, God, our Father, has given us everything. He, the Great Spirit, God, our Father, bequeathed to each one of us the whole of infinity. Our spiritual heritage encompasses the essence of all the powers of infinity, all that is the radiation of the eternal being, everything is compressed in us. It is our spiritual heritage. And we, the spiritual beings, are the spiritual form. Compressed being that is compressed eternal law. In the great cosmic teachings of the Lord, we hear from the eternal law of the heavens, from the absolute law, we dip into the causal law now and then in order to better grasp the individual aspects and find our way out of the human nature to our true eternal heritage.

0: Ein weiterer Lehrsatz.
1: Another axiom from the great cosmic teachings reads, the burdened souls in the spheres of purification and the incarnated burdened souls, the human beings, do not live as the being, nor do they move in the stream of the being.
2: Das heißt also,
3: so this means that as long as we are still burdened, parts of our spiritual heritage, of our true being, are covered. For this reason, we do not find our way back to the origin of our life, to be able to immerse again in the stream of God, in order to live as a purified drop in the ocean God. We have to follow the path of self-recognition. We have to learn to understand ourselves, because only if we understand ourselves will we, in time, also recognize ourselves. If we learn to understand ourselves, then we will also gain understanding for our fellow man. In this way, we purify our soul and gain access to our neighbor. Because our neighbor, the positive part of our neighbor, is a part of our true being, of our divine heritage. Only in this way, through self-recognition and through understanding, will we mature into our inner being. Will we attain the connection with our neighbor and gain communication with the nature kingdoms? Then we will also understand what it means to establish communication with the infinite All. Because we are children of the All, heirs to infinity, beings who bear in themselves the entire being.

0: Christus warnte uns.
1: Christ warned us. The one who does not live in God lives in his self-made world, which consists of his human sensations, thoughts, words, and deeds, which he calls his being and his self. This is the small world of the human ego.
2: We thus recognize how the adversary has reversed the highest words. Our small world, the ego world of the individual that consists of our human sensations, thoughts, words, and deeds, we call our being and our self. However, it is not the eternal being, it is not the eternal self. In our human being is the mind, which contains the separation from the eternal being. In our human self is the me, again, the separation. Through human egocentricity, the mine and me, we have placed ourselves in a cocoon world, which we will hear about later on. Thus we see how close together light and shadow are. Words that are spoken out of the actualization and fulfillment of the eternal law bear the divine in themselves, light and power. On the other hand, words are our base being. If they are not aglow by the spirit of love, if they are not lived by us, God speaks of the eternal self, of the eternal being. The reverse is our human being, our human self.

0: Christ said further about this. In this small world, the human being lives, he moves in it, and thinks that his existence is solely there. Then he sees only with the eyes of a small world, which can be compared to a cocoon. With this, he then looks only at the small cocoon world of his neighbor. He sees only the surface of life, the reflection, because he lives only in the external world and moves only in his small world, in his cocoon, which he himself has spun with his burdened sensations, thoughts, words, and deeds. That is his state of consciousness.
1: Starting from this state of consciousness, we feel, think, speak, and act as human beings who are imprisoned in the limitation of materialistic, egocentric thinking. We cannot see any further, nor can we understand any further. What we have unfolded, what we have developed, is our state of consciousness. The light of our consciousness radiates accordingly. It irradiates in turn only what is our state of consciousness, the breadth or the narrowness, according to the limitation. Since according to the radiation of our consciousness, we live in our own self-made beam of light, it is ourselves that we experience again and again. Let us watch what we think, what and how we speak. All of this tells us who we are. If we move solely around ourselves and our sensations and thoughts, then we live in a cocoon world and see our neighbor only in the beam of light of our human ego. Our fellow people then pass by us, and we do not recognize them. We do not perceive them as brother and sister in the Spirit of the Lord, because we affirm only ourselves, since we look only at our small world. This small world is the body of our thoughts, and this body of thought is what we call the truth.

0: Christus sagt dazu,
1: Christ said about this, the threads of the small cocoon world are like the walls that the person looks at and that he calls the truth. Since the person looks only at the walls of his small, his own world, he also sees only the walls of the small world of his neighbor. And so he merely looks into the mirrors of truth and does not behold the truth itself.
2: From this arises the distortion of truth. What are the walls? The so-called walls are the radiation of the aura. They are the different facets of the light of our soul. For what is stored in our soul particles, light or shadow, radiates through our body and forms the aura, the corona. Our aura is like the beam of light of our consciousness. Only what our soul radiates is what we can somewhat understand, and this is what we speak about. We cannot go beyond this. Our radiation potential, light or shadow, that is our aura. This is the light of our consciousness, our state of consciousness.

0: liebe Freunde,
1: dear friends, dear listeners, let us become aware that we ourselves decide for or against God. Every moment of the day is given to us in order to decide for or against God. We decide in our feelings, sensations, thoughts, words, and deeds. How do I want to think? How do I want to talk? How do I want to act? We can decide easily if we take the Ten Commandments and the Sermon on the Mount in hand, for they are excerpts of the law from the eternal being, and they point out to us whether we live according to the laws of God. Let us become aware that God is, thus He is in each one of us, for each one of us is the temple of the Holy Spirit. Let us go ever more often into our innermost being, into the inner light, to God in us. Then we will sense that in us is the inner helper and the inner advisor. And so, God is always with us. This should take root in us. Then we will live more consciously. Then we will live more securely, for then we will feel secure in God.

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1: dear viewers, dear listeners, with these thoughts, we take our leave of you until next time with a warm greetings in God.

0: Aus vielen Orten urchristlicher Begegnung.
1: From many places come urgent requests to pray for Mother Earth and for all life forms.
0: Und für alle Lebensformen zu beten. Es hieß, so viel hat uns Christus.
1: They said, Christ has given us so much recently. Healing, help, support in every need. Today, we should think of Mother Earth with all her life forms so that we feel what unity, what life means.
0: Liebe Brüder, liebe Schwestern,
1: dear brothers, dear sisters, great is the mighty eternal Spirit. He streams throughout infinity. He streams throughout time and space. He, the great mighty Spirit, is omnipresent and thus in every component of matter.
0: Vor unserem inneren Auge entsteht
1: before our inner eye
0: Erde.
1: Emerges the mighty dwelling
0: die
1: planet,
0: Erde
1: Earth.
0: Ist die Mutter
1: the Earth
0: der Menschen,
1: is
0: der
1: the mother of human beings, of the animals and plants.
0: In Verbindung.
1: Together with the elements, she gives food. She gives water. She gives what plants, people and animals need.
0: Bündeln wir.
1: Let us focus our thoughts on the Mother Earth. Let us ask the mighty Creator Spirit that He may vivify our prayer thoughts and let us feel what unity means.
0: Unsere Gebetsgedanken gebündelt.
1: Our prayer thoughts concentrated in a stream of light.
0: Zur Mutter Erde.
1: We direct to Mother Earth.
0: Wir lenken den Lichtstrom in die Erde.
1: We direct the stream of light into the Earth.
0: Wir lenken den Lichtstrom. Den Planeten.
1: We direct the stream of light around the planet
0: ja, wir
1: Earth.
0: Sind ganz still und spüren.
1: Indeed, we are completely
0: Planet,
1: still
0: die Mutter Erde,
1: and feel how the mighty
0: Ernährung
1: planet, the Mother Earth, our provider, pulsates in us.
0: Unser Gebetsstrom strömt.
1: Our prayer stream flows and we receive the pulse beat of the Mother Earth.
0: Groß bist du, allmächtiger, ewiger Geist.
1: Great are you, Almighty Eternal Spirit. 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
0: Und beten.
1: We feel the unity
0: für alle
1: and pray For all minerals that bear within the Creator life and are linked with us.
0: Großer, allmächtiger, weiser, ewiger Geist.
1: Great, almighty, wise, eternal Spirit. You are the All-Love, which is reflected in every plant species. You love each planet. You love the Mother Earth. You love each mineral. You love every little plant. Every mighty tree, every bush, every little flower. Great Spirit, we are your sons and daughters. We are human beings. In prayer, let us feel what unity means.
0: So bündeln wir
1: thus, we focus our thoughts and ask you, O mighty Creator God, to fill them with your holy light.
0: Ein mächtiger Strom,
1: a mighty stream flows to the nature kingdoms. Mother Earth senses that people are thinking of her. Every little plant senses the power of the cosmos, the All. And we sense what unity means. So, dear brothers and sisters, let the prayer stream flow and feel into the mighty power that signals the unity. Together, let us pray for our animal brothers and sisters. Before our inner eyes, we see the animals tied up in the barns. They are called slaughter animals. O great Spirit of Love, fill our thoughts with your light, which we direct to our animal brothers and sisters that stand tied up, that are crammed together in confining barns. Let us sense how they feel. For as it is with us, they experience suffering, joy, freedom and happiness. As we do, they also experience love and indifference.
0: Und Gleichgültigkeit. Großer Geist.
1: Great Spirit, our prayer thoughts flow to our animal brothers and sisters. Father God, We think of our human brothers and sisters, of the farmers who keep these animals. Fill our thoughts with your light. We direct them to these farmers. May their conscience be stimulated so that they reflect about what they are doing. Great, mighty Creator Father, great God of infinity, many animals of the woods and fields are cold because it has been raining for weeks. They hardly have a dry shelter. Creator God, touch the hearts of the people that they may help to build shelters for the animals in the woods and fields because it is raining and raining. The fall season hardly has a roof of leaves, and the animals are very, very wet. O Lord, you are the great power of love. In prayer, we ask you, strengthen us so that we help and pray over and over again, so that ever more people are willing to give the animals a shelter in the woods, on the fields, because it is raining and it will rain more and more. O Lord, you great God, in prayer let us feel what our animal brothers and sisters need. Let us stand together. Help by the strength of your spirit and pray by the strength of your spirit. Thus, we direct our prayer thoughts filled with your power to people who can make it possible to help, to the animals, that they are strengthened by your love, by your power. Protect them, O Lord. Together, let us also pray for the animals of the air and for the animals in the waters. Let us think of the oil disasters. Countless animals suffer. Countless animals die an agonizing death. O Great Spirit, take their part rays and their part souls into your kind hands. In prayer, we want to think of all the animals of the air and of the waters and feel the unity in our hearts, the communion with them. We also want to think of our human brothers and sisters who are hunters, who roam through fields and woods to kill animals. O great God, you are the life. You have given the breath to human being and animal. No human being has the right to take the breath from a person or an animal, nor does a hunter, even if he believes he has to keep order in the woods and fields. You are the order, and you know how to direct your animal world. Lord, in prayer, we think of the hunters. Our prayers prompt the hunter's conscience so that they sense that animals need more habitats. Animals live. Animals have their breath from you, and you are the order. Christ, you love us human beings. You love the animals. Oh, please, come soon and deliver all of the Mother Earth from this servitude which comes from people. In prayer, we set the hunters aglow. We touch their conscience. Great Spirit of Infinity, in prayer, which is filled with your power, we think of the four elements, which are out of order because we have intervened in the life, in the communication between earth and the elements. O Lord, let us all recognize all people that the Mother Earth, which is in communication with the elements, can only give strength, life, and food when she becomes healthy. Therefore, we want to direct our prayer thoughts to all people, so that ever more awaken and understand what unity means, and that human beings can live only when the Mother Earth becomes healthy. Great, mighty Creator God, where heart prayers are flowing, you are consciously present. We have brought you many, many concerns, but we were privileged to receive even more, to sense your presence, the fine sensation that you flow through us and fill our prayers. Great God, we, your children, Your sons and daughters have prayed and pray. And we thank you with all our hearts that you have heard our prayers and hear them. But we also thank you for the divine beings and the nature beings that are in service of the Mother Earth, of all life on and in her, that care for every little animal, that are with every plant, that interweave the mineral streams with power and light, and support the Mother Earth. They are present everywhere to help, to serve every living being with your power. We thank you with all our heart. And we human beings, who are the sons and daughters of God, want to firmly resolve to nurture the unity with all life forms in prayer and in vigorous thoughts and actions. We thank the Great Spirit and those serving which invisibly prevail, which serve, which help, which support and heal.

0: Liebe Zuschauerinnen und liebe Zuschauer.
1: Dear viewers, dear listeners, greetings in God and a very warm welcome to our roundtable discussion in a circle of followers of Jesus of Nazareth, in which we may also greet very warmly our sister, the prophetess and messenger of God for today's time, Gabriele.

0: Today we want to talk about a topic that very often heats up the emotions in the Christian Western world, leading to big, even emotional debates. It is the topic on the possibility of repeated lives on Earth as a human being. And the title is Reincarnation, Life's Gift of Grace. We are not church-going Christians. We are original Christians from the primordial stream of the teachings of the Christ of God. And we are the followers of the Christ of God. And Jesus, the Christ, taught reincarnation, re-embodiment. And his disciples and apostles knew about reincarnation, even if today there is hardly anything that can be read about this in traditional Christian texts. And as original Christians, we also know about reincarnation.
1: Here we have a wonderful poem, The Life I Chose Myself, which is attributed to Hermann Hesse, and which gives us an idea of the context within which reincarnation works. The poem expresses the fact that we have often been in this world, and that as a soul, we came again into this world and took on a human body. That after the death of our body, we will go on and perhaps take on another human body in order to purify our soul and to turn back to God our Father. Jesus, the Christ, offered us the kingdom of God by saying to us, In my Father's house there are many dwelling places. If it were not so, I would have told you, for I go to prepare a place for you. So Jesus indicated to us the way back to our homeland, from where we all once came. But now, we would like to share this poem with you. The life I chose myself. Before I came into this earthly life, I was shown how I would live this life. There were the troubles, there was the grief, there was the misery and the burden of suffering. There was the vice that should seize me. There was the delusion that captivated me. There was the quick rage in which I rampaged. There was hatred, arrogance, pride, and shame. But there was also the joy of those days that are filled with light and beautiful dreams, where neither lamentation nor vexation exist. And everywhere the founts of gifts flow freely, where love gives the bliss of letting go to the one still bound in the earthly garment, where the person who escaped the human pain as chosen one thinks of spirits on high. I was shown the bad and the good. I was shown the fullness of my failings. I was shown the wounds that ran with blood. I was shown the angel's helping deed. And as I so beheld my life to come, I heard a being asking the question, whether I dared to live this life, for the hour of decision was at hand. So once more I weighed all the bad. This is the life I want to live. My answer resounded strong and decisive. And I quietly took on my new fate. And so, I was born into this world. So was it as I entered this new life. I don't lament when often I am not glad, for I affirmed it when not yet born.
2: A poem that really makes us sit up and take notice. In this poem, which, as you said, is attributed to Hermann Hesse, what takes place before a life on earth, that is, before the reincarnation of a soul at its point of destination, is very vividly described there, where the soul is sojourning at the time. We also call this region the plane of purification of the soul. What only few people are aware of or know is that the teaching of reincarnation was already known in early Christianity. The doctrine of reincarnation may be rejected by the churches, but reliable sources show that at the time of Jesus, the teaching of reincarnation was known in Judaism, and Jesus also taught this doctrine of reincarnation. In the relevant literature, there are many indications showing where the doctrine of reincarnation was known, and what also led to the fact that it disappeared. Who can say more to this topic? Who is well versed in this subject and can give us a brief outline of the historical facts to this?
0: I will try to do this, taking from the abundance of sources on this subject. The Protestant professor of theology, Hans Schwarz, writes about the second century after Christ. We have to realize with astonishment that reincarnation was a very widespread knowledge. The Jewish religion scholar Shalom Ben-Korin writes in his book Brother Jesus, the Nazarene from a Jewish perspective, the thought of reincarnation was apparently a popular belief in Judaism at the time of Jesus. And the historian Josephus Flavius gives indications in the first century after Christ of the belief in reincarnation among the influential Pharisees. And the professor of mathematics and language scholar Friedrich Weinreb, who is deeply rooted in Chassidic Judaism and draws from ancient Hebrew scripts, spoke about the doctrine of reincarnation in Judaism. Aside from this, Origen wrote in the 3rd century that the Jerusalem Jews with whom Jesus spoke believed in reincarnation. Origen describes most clearly the teaching of reincarnation. It is known that he expressly pledged to teach the truth about Christ and considered a mistake in this teaching to be worse than an ethical breach of conduct.
3: We have now heard about Origen. He is very often described as the best known early Christian. Was he a scholar, an early Christian? And what did he teach?
1: Origen really does have to be considered one of the early Christians. According to Origen, all reason comes from God and is eternal. Since God is eternal, all pure beings are from this one Father, God, the Father of us all. From everything that Origen taught comes the fact that the souls existed before they came into the body of flesh and bone. That is, they were pre-existent. This is the essential prerequisite for the concept or doctrine of reincarnation, of re-embodiment. He based the pre-existence of the soul, among other things, with words that are still in the Bible of the churches in the book of the prophet Jeremiah, and which read, "Before I formed you in the womb, I knew you, and before you were born, I consecrated you." Thus far the quote from Jeremiah. Origen also taught that all souls will one day return to God. He said the following about the return to God. Some rush ahead and strive quickly for heights. Others follow shortly behind, and still others follow far behind, And so, there are countless steps from those progressing who find their way out of enmity to reconciliation with God, right down to the last one.
2: Well, the churches claim today, totally in contradiction to these facts, which you have reported to us, that there was no doctrine of reincarnation in early Christianity. And they dispute until today the pre-existence of the soul, which was just mentioned, that is, the existence of the soul before entering a body, and that all souls will return to God.
1: But we have to know that Origen, who lived between 185 and 253 AD, wasn't just any person. Instead, he was a world-renowned scholar. Aside from this, he was an enthusiastic Christian. He was the first scholar of early Christianity who compared all the documents available at that time and incorporated them into his doctrinal system.
2: It is also known that back then, the erudition of Origen was at first promoted by the Bishop of Alexandria, Demetrius. As his popularity kept growing, however, it was the same Bishop Demetrius who then, out of envy and wounded vanity, attacked Origen and had him condemned. As a prolific writer, Origen surpassed all the ancient fathers of Christianity. Parts of his texts are still found today in the Library of the Fathers of the Church.
0: We can say that the case of Origen can be described as the first case of a conflict between a free, independent teacher and the authority of the emerging church back then. The battle over the truth was already here, a battle over the power of a church hierarchical system. The power posturing of the church office holders made it impossible to have a fair spiritual debate. Even simply reading the writings of Origen was soon declared a heresy in the 3rd century. That is, it became a false doctrine. And no one who didn't want to be drawn into this life-threatening whirlpool could defy this. So, already at this early date after Jesus, only a couple of centuries later, the power of the church triumphed over the teachings of Jesus of Nazareth. It was those powers that the Catholic Church still represents today, even though there was no Pope yet at the time of Origen, but the Church of Power had its beginnings back then.
2: And it even came to the condemnation of Origen. So, who was part of this condemnation?
1: Actually, it was 300 years later that it came to the actual condemnation of the teachings of Origen, pushed through by the Emperor Justinian in Constantinople through the Patriarch of Constantinople, Minos. Justinian demanded the convocation of the Synod and spoke himself the words of condemnation against the teachings of Origen. In 543 AD, Minos, in Constantinople, signed the papal edict against Origen, with the bishops present there. With the edict against Origen, preformulated by Justinian, the doctrine of pre-existence of the souls and the restoration of all that had fallen was branded as heretical.
3: Well, I'd like to interrupt and ask, what does heresy actually mean?
0: This question is a very good one, but it isn't so easy to answer. In the 16th century, a theologian from Basel, Castellion, said something about this, and I quote, "After researching a great deal about this, about what a heretic is, I have found nothing else than this. We describe as heretical everything that does not agree with our view." End of quote. The Catholic religion, however, claims to be the only one to have the absolute truth. Everything that diverges from that is, in their eyes, heresy, and was and is until today persecuted, as confirmed and corroborated in the New Catholic Catechism under Canon 1436. Castellan wrote already back then, to kill a person is not to defend a doctrine. To kill a person means simply to kill him.
2: With this condemnation, however, it was essentially questions of faith that were designated as heretical. But these were scientifically verifiable facts that the Church designated as heresy for over 500 years, like, for example, the world system of Galileo Galilei. Without further ado, I could simply conclude that what the Church designates as heresy is true, and what it designates as truth is heresy.
1: Well, today, Galileo is considered the founder of modern natural science. But I would like to go back to origin. We have to be aware of the fact that it took over 300 years before the teachings of origin were condemned. So why were they condemned at all?
0: The question why is definitely an interesting question, and the answer is obvious. If the teaching of reincarnation had continued to spread and gain a foothold even more, then the caste of priests would have lost its power over the people.
2: So this means that with the condemnation and by eradicating the knowledge of the pre-existence of the soul before the material body and of the return of all fallen souls to God, their Creator, the basis for the doctrine of re-embodiment, of reincarnation, was eliminated in the Church.
1: And instead, as a substitute, the Church doctrine of creation of the soul by God at the moment of procreation of the physical body developed over the course of the centuries. What emerged was the doctrine of original sin and, of course, the apparently indispensable function of grace of the official Church, and the teaching of eternal hell for all who did not want to remain within the Church system, whether human being or soul. All this developed over the course of the centuries following Origen.
0: But actually, these are the false teaching. Origen taught the truth, namely what Jesus of Nazareth brought to us. And here we experience the heresy, the false teaching, from the institutional churches until today.
3: But before this, we heard that Justinian anathematized the teachings of Origen. I would be interested in knowing what exactly does anathema or excommunication mean?
2: Well, excommunication means anathema in Latin, and it is the expulsion from the Church, as Martin mentioned it before. Connected with this is the idea that a person who has to live outside of the Church is condemned to eternal hell. According to Church concepts and doctrines, which we, of course, do not share, there is no way that leads to God, to salvation, outside of the Church. Excommunication is, therefore, a final condemnation of a soul to the eternal punishment of hell.
1: But it is noteworthy that we can see how original Christianity, despite all excommunications and damnations, breaks through over and over again with the truth, that is, with the teachings of Jesus the Nazarene, throughout all the 2,000 years, and against all resistance on the side of the Church. Original Christianity broke through over and over again at some place. After the year 900, with the Bogomils in the Balkan, with the Cathars in northern Italy, and in southern France, with the Albigensians, the Waldenses, or the Friends of God in Germany.
0: So how can we explain the fact that despite everything, such original Christian movements always emerged over the course of the centuries?
4: Well, we now know that original Christianity knows and teaches reincarnation, and that it is based on the original teaching of Jesus of Nazareth.
5: Jesus, der Christus, ist der einzige Weg ins Vaterhaus.
4: Jesus the Christ is the only way into the Father's house, for he said himself, I am the way, the truth, and the life. The Spirit of God does not let itself be so easily repressed, and eradicated through a false teaching. And so over and over again, spirit beings, souls incarnated, which continued the original Christian stream.
3: Well, when I hear this, then I realize some things, and I simply have a question. Did all original Christian streams teach about reincarnation?
1: Well, there aren't written substantiations everywhere, because after it destroyed these groups, the Catholic Church radically erased their writings. With the Bogomils and the Cathars, you can still prove this, as well as with some other groups.
2: So we could say that here, today, and now, original Christianity has risen again, which ultimately links up with the true teachings, the teachings of Jesus of Nazareth. Parts of it are still found today in the Bible, even if this is always denied. And the Spirit of the Christ of God teaches reincarnation again today, via the prophetic word of our time, through Gabriella.
0: So after having heard the historical background and explanation for the disappearance of the doctrine of reincarnation from the awareness of the so-called Christian Western world in this roundtable discussion, we'd like to now turn to the meaning and significance of reincarnation for all people and souls. And to start with, I'd simply like to ask the following question. Many people don't even bother asking the question of where they come from and where they are going, and hardly think about who they are and what happens with them after their life on earth has come to an end. Where does this indifference come from?
1: Well, perhaps the Church answers to these very basic questions of life were so unbearable that no one wanted to know anymore where they come from and where they are going. Because according to the Church teaching, the soul of a person is created at procreation, and what then becomes of this soul for eternity is decided during the course of a short or longer life on earth. If we were baptized in the Church as a child, then everything allegedly depends on whether we follow the Church doctrines while growing up and as adults. If this isn't the case, our soul is inevitably threatened with eternal damnation, as we've heard, according to the false teachings of the Church of Rome.
2: Eternal damnation, what a horrible picture. It can be that many a viewer or listener doesn't want to believe this, but I quote, "Anyone who does not accept the whole of the Church's tradition, both written and unwritten, anathema sit," unquote. To be read in the book by Nuna Ruth entitled "The Teaching of the Catholic Church as Contained in Her Documents."
4: So even most of the Catholic believers are also excluded, because do they live all the dogmas of the Catholic institution?
0: After what we have just heard, even that Catholic person is excommunicated who doesn't share in the belief of only one of their precepts. So, as is usual today, many believers have their own picture, but still remain in the Catholic Church and believe some of the things said there and some not. So according to the doctrinal statements of the Catholic Church, they automatically fall victim to eternal damnation.
2: Meine Damen, meine Herren. Dear viewers, dear listeners, you don't believe this? You don't want to believe this is so? I mentioned beforehand the Catholic Catechism that was newly published in 1998. Everything you have heard here, you can read in it for yourself.
1: I think that this is one of the reasons why so many people are leaving the Church.
4: Yes, and then you can only say rightly so. If I am eternally damned, according to the Catholic Church, perhaps this is how many people think, why should I still have anything to do with this church then?
0: Regrettably, when people leave the Catholic Church, they take with them the image of God that was conveyed to them by the Church, and altogether turn away from God. thus obstructing their own way to the true God.
4: This is why we hear so often, "I don't believe in God." And so we have to figure out the difference. Do we believe in the God of the churches, or do we believe in the true, eternal one God, who is the Father of all His children, and is our Father, even if we are still human beings?
1: But how can I believe in a God if I am excommunicated and banned into eternal damnation, as we can read here that whoever is excommunicated lands in the eternal fires of hell, according to the Catholic doctrine, because it is a dogma. And I quote, "No one remaining outside the Catholic Church, not only pagans, but also Jews, heretics, or schismatics, can become partakers in the eternal life, but they will go to the eternal fire prepared for the devil and his angels, unless before the end of their life they are joined to it." End of quote. This also can be read in the book by Neuner Russ.
4: The devil and his angels? Does the devil have angels too? That's something new.
1: Totally new. We know that God, the Eternal Father, created pure beings, angels, but not the devil.
3: Now I really want to ask, what does a dogma mean? You just referred to this.
2: Perhaps I can answer. According to its origin, a dogma is nothing more than a philosophy or opinion, a doctrine. But over the course of the history of the Church, it made of this a term of absolutely true doctrine. So in the end, from a simple opinion or a point of view, that is, from an idea, it became an enforced belief, a dogma.
4: Just hearing this, the absolutely true doctrine, with this, the Church institution is saying that she alone has the true teaching. Well, if the Catholic institution has the so-called absolute teaching, what kind of a teaching did Jesus of Nazareth bring? Because the teaching of Jesus of Nazareth, our Redeemer, hardly agrees with the doctrines of the Church institution.
1: And what does folk wisdom say? Whoever believes will be blessed, and whoever doesn't believe will also go to heaven.
4: Whoever doesn't believe it and follows Jesus the Christ is truly the blessed one, because he is on the right way, on the way that Jesus the Christ offered. He said, "I, Christ, am the way, the truth, and the life." And he also said to us all, "No one comes to the eternal Father but through me," that is, through Christ. Listen well.
0: And the knowledge and the fact of reincarnation is part of this way and of this truth. And it is also a whole lot more plausible and logical than everything that we have heard on the side of dogma. And by the way, more than 50% of the people consider the law of cause and effect and the fact that person and soul can have multiple incarnations to be a totally natural thing. This knowledge can be found in all cultural circles, not only in the Far East, for example, in Buddhism or Hinduism, as many people think. It is also wrong to think that the idea of reincarnation came from Greek philosophers, like Pythagoras or Plato. The knowledge of reincarnation is much older. The ancient Egyptians already knew this. This knowledge of reincarnation, however, cannot be thought of as the same as the teaching of the Eastern journey of the soul, where a person allegedly can also incarnate in an animal or in a plant. We will talk about this at a later date.
4: If we really and truly believe in reincarnation, in the re-embodiment of the soul, which can incarnate over and over again until it is mostly free of the burdens that the soul has inflicted upon itself as a human being, in order to then return to the Father's house, then there is no eternal damnation. Reincarnation eliminates eternal damnation.
0: I think that many important people in the history of mankind were also thoroughly aware of this. Perhaps we haven't heard so much about this, but I would like to name just a few of the great minds, authors and thinkers who assume as a matter of course that we are often on the earth in order to be able to purify ourselves. Names like Pythagoras, Leo Tolstoy, Richard Wagner, Wilhelm Busch, Arthur Schopenhauer, Hermann Hesse, Gotthold Ephraim Lessing, Heinrich Heine, George Sand, to name only a few, many of which are known to us.
1: We can also see and realize that there are also many indications of reincarnation in the New Testament. For example, Jesus spoke about John the Baptist, saying, "If you are willing to accept it, he is Elijah, who is to come." And then later we read, "But I tell you that Elijah has already come, yet people did not recognize him and treated him just as they pleased." At another place, Jesus asked his disciples, "Who do people say the Son of Man is?" They replied, "Some say John the Baptist, others say Elijah, and still others, Jeremiah or one of the prophets." The contemporaries of Jesus assumed as Jews that the soul of a person can incarnate multiple times.
2: And in James 3:6, we find, note well, in the Greek original, the term wheel of our nativity. I quote, "And the tongue is a fire, a world of iniquity, which defiles the whole body, and inflames the wheel of our nativity, being set on fire by hell." Unquote. This means that if we do not curb our tongue, we set causes into motion, which draw further incarnations after itself. But whoever opens the Bible today will experience a surprise, because the wheel of nativity was simply erroneously translated with course of life, or the course of nature. There are hundreds of such mistakes in translation, which have been indisputably recognized as such, but no one is prepared to strike them out of the Bible or to correct them.
0: But now we simply must ask what the consequences of this denial of reincarnation were for the people, because with it, a large part of the truth of heaven was officially obliterated for a very long time. If Jerome had taken this early Christian knowledge about reincarnation, as it was present in the writings of Origen and in many apocryphal Gospels, and included it in the first Latin edition of the Bible, thus opening up the Western cultural circle, the last 1700 years would surely have taken a totally different course. Mankind would have actualized totally different and higher ethical moral values in their daily lives, because the knowledge about reincarnation and the law of sowing and reaping, as we heard today, includes the awareness of responsibility of a person for his own life and behavior.
5: Nun, wenn die Menschen wüssten das Rad der Wiederverkörperung.
4: Well, if the people had known about the wheel of reincarnation, And if the people had known that cause and effect bears a responsibility, what I think, let's remember the tongue, what I think, what I speak, what I do, for that I am responsible myself. If individual people would have known this, then each person would have had to ask himself, why have a church institution? Then I don't need a church institution. I only need the Ten Commandments and the teachings of Jesus the Christ. Because then I can ask, what are the contents of my thoughts, of my words, of my whole behavior? And ask if they correspond to the commandments of God and to the teachings of Jesus the Christ. And if not, then I have set a cause into motion, and I am responsible for that. They will come back to me as an effect if I don't recognize them in time, feel remorse, clear them up, and no longer do them. It is only in this way that we will all get out of the wheel of reincarnation and go into the light to God our Father through the power of redemption which Jesus of Nazareth brought to us. So why a church institution if I am aware of this knowledge?
2: You are completely right. Why then a church institution? And I can say that just as you have described it, I tried it out, and I can only recommend to all our viewers and listeners, simply try this path out, and then you can determine for yourself whether it is true or not.
4: That is the path of the Ten Commandments, which our Eternal Father gave through Moses, the teachings of Jesus the Christ, which we find in the Sermon on the Mount. When we try it out, as you say, then we sense that we become more free, that we become happier in our inner being. And why? Because more light flows into our soul and also into our body. And so this means that we recognize the effects that burden us each day a little more. And this means that the one who looks at his mistakes and repents of them with the help of the Christ of God, clears them up and no longer does them, finds himself on the path that Jesus of Nazareth offered to us. And then the Christ of God can take us by the hand and lead us on to this path to the Father. A simple teaching. Whoever tries it out will experience himself that it is the truth.
1: So this means that if I look at my wrong attitude, then I look into myself, into my inner being. And Jesus, the Christ, also taught us that the kingdom of God is within, in you. And here we see the question from you, am I empowered? Why is a priest necessary? Why a church of stone? Totally superfluous.
4: Why churches of stone if every person is the temple of God and the Spirit of God dwells in each one of us? Where should we turn to? For example, when sorrow and pain press in on us, we can only turn to within, to the Spirit of Truth. He knows us. He loves us. He helps us to come out of this sinfulness, out of our wrong attitudes, and thus to find our way out of the wheel of reincarnation. And so blessed are those who believe only in Jesus the Christ and follow him. For he alone is the way, the truth, and the life. And no one comes to the Eternal Father, the true God, except through Jesus the Christ. Simply, a very plain teaching. What did Jesus of Nazareth teach us? Follow me. And this following as we have already reported, takes place via the recognition of our sins, the remorse we feel, the asking for forgiveness and forgiving. Do the same and like things no more, and you become free. Free of what was against God and is against God. So, free, and thus we find ourselves on the path that Jesus offered to us.
1: And this is the way out of the wheel of reincarnation, to become free of reincarnation and then, at the hand of Christ, go on the way home into the Eternal Father's house.
2: And this way is open to every person and is for every soul, for there is no eternal damnation.
5: Wir haben also ausschließlich einen Gott. Und dieser Gott, der eine Gott, ist Liebe.
4: And so, we have one God exclusively, and this God, the one God, is love. Jesus of Nazareth taught this to us, and we experience it also in the Ten Commandments of God through Moses. Out of his great love, out of the love of God, he never damned us, his children, quite the contrary. Through Jesus of Nazareth, he drew us to his heart. He wants to have us back in the kingdom of God, of peace, in the kingdom of our Father, where we lived as spirit beings and will again live. Jesus the Christ is thus the way. No person can guide us to the Father. Solely Jesus the Christ, our Redeemer. God our Father gave us the great gift of grace to embody our soul again so that on earth we may recognize our sins, our faults, and with the help of our Redeemer, Christ, repent of our sins, clear them up, and no longer do them.
5: Dann stehen wir gestärkt auf dem Weg.
4: Then we are fortified on the way that Jesus the Christ promised us. I would like to repeat what Jesus taught us. I am the way, the truth, and the life. And he is still calling us today and will do so until we are on his way. Follow me, that is Jesus the Christ. Jesus the Christ leads us to the Father, and he alone is the way.
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0: Words from the heart, directed to our souls. Are we able to grasp them with our intellect? Dear viewers, dear listeners, we have reached the end of our first roundtable discussion on reincarnation about the re-embodiment of the soul, and we will continue this topic in a further program. What do you think, dear viewers, dear listeners? Can it be that there is an early Christian doctrine of reincarnation? And can it be that this doctrine of reincarnation actually is a great gift of grace from our Heavenly Father? That he always gives us another chance to reduce the shadows in our soul, to become more light-filled, that is, to purify ourselves in order to very gradually find our way back into our homeland, to our Father at home, from where we one day, or even eons ago, went out. In further programs, we will speak more extensively about this gift of grace of repeated lives on earth, about reincarnation. And we can already assure you now, it will remain highly interesting. If you would like to read more about the early Christian teaching of reincarnation, or re-embodiment, Then I would like to recommend to you a book with the same title that is available, Reincarnation, Life's Gift of Grace. We invite you to be with us again next time. But for today, dear viewers, dear listeners, we take our leave of you with a very warm greetings in God and goodbye. Auf Wiedersehen.

Against the background of destruction, wars, and natural disasters worldwide, many people are looking for a new perspective on the future. With this, the question often comes up, is there a God? And if yes, how or where can I find him? Gabriele, the prophetess and emissary of God in our time, gives us clear and detailed answers today concerning this. In the book, The Free Spirit, God in Us, she writes, we live in the great stream of life, which encompasses the elements, nature, animals and people, and yet we often do not know where our Creator is. The Creator of heaven and of earth, the Creator of nature, of the animals. God is in all things. God in infinity, God in heaven, God on earth, God in the elements, in nature, in each blade of grass, God in every animal, and God in us. Order The Free Spirit, God in Us, by calling 0049-9391-504-843 or online at gabriele-publishing-house.com. The Church doctrine of eternal damnation is a mockery of God. Jesus of Nazareth did not teach this. He brought the message of God's unending love, of the one eternal Father for all his children. And he, the Christ of God, also teaches again today through the mouth of a prophet that no soul is lost. 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
1: The call of many original Christians to all original Christians worldwide and those who think in the spirit of the love for God and neighbor. Watch over the word from our eternal homeland. Watch over the word from the kingdom of God. Watch over the word of love for God and neighbor, which is our eternal homeland.
2: Hütet das Wort des Friedens.
3: Watch over the word of peace. Watch over the word of unity of people, nature, and animals. Watch over the word which is our path into the eternal kingdom, into the Father's house. Watch over the word from the cornucopia of the divine wisdom. Watch over the word of the Christ of God. Watch over His word, eternal presence. It is the love for God and neighbor, the glad tidings of peace and the unity of all being. God is love. Therefore, watch over nature and all that is a part of her. Love, the same as the love for God and neighbor, is the highest good. It is our true eternal being.
1: In this awareness, we take our leave. His word, eternal presence. Greetings in God.

0: Liebe Zuschauerinnen, liebe Zuschauer,
1: dear listeners, warm greetings to a reading from the Apocryphal Work of Revelation. This is my word, Alpha and Omega, the Gospel of Jesus, the Christ revelation which true Christians the world over have come to know. Christ, the Son of God, revealed to us in this great time of change via the prophetic word through his teaching prophetess and emissary, Gabriella, details of his mighty presence in Jesus of Nazareth. We will first read from a mostly unknown gospel of Jesus, which is then followed by Christ himself via the prophetic

0: Word of our time. As he explains, corrects, and deepens the words of the Gospel. Chapter 76, from which we will be reading to you today, is entitled, Washing the Feet of the Disciples and the Last Supper. And when the Passover supper had ended, the lights were kindled, for it was evening. And Jesus arose from the table, laid aside his cloak, and put on a towel. Afterwards, he poured water into a basin, washed the feet of all the fourfold 12, and dried them with the towel with which he was girded. And one of them said, Lord, you should not wash my feet. And Jesus said, If I do not wash you, you are no part of me. And he answered, Lord, not only my feet, but also my head and my hands. And Jesus said to him, The one who comes out of the bath has to wash but his feet, for he is quite clean.
1: Christ explains, corrects, and deepens the word. Washing the feet was a symbol as well. It signifies the inner purification. In order to reach perfection, soul and person have to begin by opening the lowest basic power, the order. That means to purify their sensations and thoughts and to ennoble them in such a way that the words of the person, too, are vivified with my life. Then the person gradually recognizes the will of God. At the same time, the person striving towards God will refine his human senses more and more to attain inner nobility. This takes place from one step of evolution to another. The maturing soul and the awakened person become noble and good. In this way, soul and person gradually open the seven basic powers of the soul, which are the law of God. Once the soul has completely opened these seven basic powers from order to mercy, it is then the immaculate spiritual body once more, the drop in the ocean, God in the law of life. We continue reading in the Gospel of Jesus. When he had put on his cloak of pure white linen without spot or seam, he sat again at the table and said to them, Do you know what I have done to you? You call me Lord and Master, and you say it well, for so I am. And as I have washed your feet, you too should wash one another's feet. For I have given you an example, so that you do what I have done to you. I give to you a new commandment, that you love one another and all the creatures of God. Love is the fulfillment of the law. Love is from God, and God is love. The one who does not love does not know God. Christ explains, corrects, and deepens the word. The one who is able to selflessly love all people and all forms of life, that is, who no longer rates, evaluates, and judges, fulfills the law. The law, God, is love, because God is love. The one who lives selfless love is pure. He perceives God, the law of love, in all people, in all forms of life, and in all things, because he knows God, the law of love. The one who does not know himself does not know the law, God, either, nor does he perceive the law of love, God, in all people, forms of life, and things.
0: We read further in the Gospel of Jesus. Now you are pure through the word which I have spoken to you. By this shall all people recognize that you are my disciples, that you love one another, and show mercy and love to all the creatures of God, especially to those who are weak and oppressed and suffer innocently. For the whole earth is filled with dark places of cruelty, with torment and fear, because of the selfishness and ignorance of man. Christ explains, corrects, and deepens the word. Pierce through the word means that the one who actualizes my word, which is life and power, will become pure in soul and body. The one who is pure in heart also contributes in the world, so that all people who long for God find fulfillment, and the dark places of horror, where torment, fear, and death prevail, become more light-filled. For then, there too, the life in God awakens and blossoms, and people find their way toward inner peace. The one who lives in God becomes the true selfless fighter for the kingdom of God, which is peace. He fights with the weapons of love against the selfishness and ignorance of his fellow man, so that the earth may be renewed by me, the Christ. And returning to the Gospel of Jesus, we read further. I say to you, love your enemies, bless those who curse you, give them light in their darkness, and let the spirit of love dwell in your heart and overflow to all people. And once more I say to you, love one another and all the creatures of God. And when he had finished, they all said, praised be God. Christ explains, corrects, and deepens the word. What I said as Jesus of Nazareth was meant not only for my own who were with me, the Jesus, and not only for the people of that time. It was and is meant for the people of all nations and all generations, for it is the word of God, which was and is directed to all people. It will be given until many people have become the law of life, and they then speak the word, the law, God themselves. Then everything that was foretold by me as Jesus and by the true prophets of God is fulfilled. Then, when I come again in the Spirit, the earth will be purified to a great extent so that it is able to receive my light, the light of the Christ. Then all people who live upon the purified earth will fulfill the commandments of God and speak the word, the law, since they live the law. It is the task of the soul to become again, in its various earthly lives of different eras, the law, God, the word of life. People who have attained higher degrees of purity will love one another and all creatures of God, as I have loved and love them.
1: In the Gospel of Jesus we read, and then he raised his voice, and they joined together, saying, as the stag longs for flowing streams, so my soul longs for you, O God. And when they had finished, one brought to him a censer full of glowing coals, and he spread incense on it, the same incense which his mother had given him on the day of his manifestation, and the sweetness of the scent filled the room. Christ explains, corrects, and deepens the word. The so-called censer stood in the rooms of distinguished citizens. Incense symbolizes the consecrated life. It was and is used by many people who were not and are not aware of this meaning. In the institution church as well, incense is still used in ceremonies. On the other hand, the consecrated life is not lived by many people, even in the institution church. And yet, what is not lived remains a symbol and is thus also meaningless. We continue in the Gospel of Jesus. Then Jesus, placing before himself the platter and behind it the chalice, and lifting up his eyes to heaven, gave thanks to God for his goodness in all things and unto all, and took the unleavened bread in his hands and blessed it. Then he mingled the wine with water and blessed it, chanting the invocation of the sevenfold holy name, calling upon the three in one to send down the Holy Spirit and make the bread to be his body, that is, the body of Christ, and the wine to be his blood, that is, the blood of Christ, for the remission of sins and for an eternal life to all who obey the gospel. Christ explains, corrects, and deepens the word. In the world, the one who holds an office uses the vocabulary that is necessary for it. Translators, too, can interpret the texts only with their vocabulary, which corresponds to their level of consciousness. Furthermore, the translations could not and cannot always be made according to the meaning of the word, since the same words can have a different meaning for each person, according to his consciousness and his conception. Thus, in many cases, my word too was seen in light of the faith of those who interpreted it. Therefore, I explain, correct and deepen the word which has been written in the book, the Gospel of Jesus. As Jesus of Nazareth, I often prayed to God, my Father, and communed with him. However, I did not practice ceremonies, not even at this Last Supper. I prayed to him, the Eternal, for the blessing of the Last Supper with my own.
0: Christ continues with his word of revelation. I spoke to them as follows. Continue to do in my memory what I do now. The food is for the body. I offer it to you as a symbol of inner strengthening. Recognize that my body is sacrificed so that you may attain eternal life. Let your body become a temple of God so that the Spirit may be active in and through you. Through the resurrection of my spiritual body, you too will resurrect. For the Christ of God, who goes to the Father, is the Spirit of truth in God. The Spirit of truth will purify your spiritual body, and the light of the world, which I am, will shine in and through you. For through my resurrection, I am the light in you and the purification of your soul. The one who believes in me and fulfills the laws of the heavens will attain rebirth in the Spirit of my Father through me, the Christ. I took the wine, added some water to it, and spoke as follows. What I tell you now is a symbol. Recognize the meaning and think of me while you eat and drink. For in all things is the Spirit of life. The wine is the symbol of my blood, which I will shed for all souls and men. The spirit of the soul must be awakened again by soul and man. That is, it must be brought into the earthly life. The soul of the one who does not accept and receive the spirit of truth as a symbol, it is my blood, cannot return to eternity because it does not live in the absolute truth. The soul remains outside heaven until it has accepted and received me, the light of the world, its Redeemer. Thus, the one who does not accept and receive me, his Redeemer, the co-regent of the heavens, will not attain absolute perfection. Recognize that the one who does not accept and receive me does not accept and receive the Father either, for the Father and I are one. This symbol was given only while I lingered among my own in Jesus of Nazareth. For I died for all souls and men, so that they attain resurrection. For all people shall this symbol be and remain unique. During the supper and in everything you do, you should do it in remembrance of me alone, for what you truly do in my name is well done. Many people will bleed to death in the mighty turn of time, because they have not accepted and received me, thus remaining in their sins. But the person who strives for God will celebrate his meal with me. So ask for God's blessing for your meal, and while eating, think of the power and the love of God, and you will also think of your Redeemer, the Christ of God, who is in the Father.
1: We continue reading in the Gospel of Jesus. Then, lifting up the offering towards heaven, he said, "The Son of Man is lifted up from the earth, and I will draw all men to me. Then all will know that I am sent by God." And when this had been done, Jesus spoke these words, lifting his eyes to heaven, "Abba, the hour has come. Glorify your Son, that your Son may be glorified in you. Yes, you have glorified me. You have filled my heart with fire. You have placed lights at my right and at my left, so that no part of me would be without light. Your love is shining at my right hand and your wisdom at my left. Your love, your wisdom, and your power are manifest in me. I have glorified you on earth. I have finished the work which you have given me to do. Holy One, through your name, keep the 12 and their fellows whom you have given me, that they may be one just as we are one. While I was with them in the world, I guided them in your name, and none of them is lost. For the one who left us was not of us, but I pray for him, that he may be saved. Father, forgive him, for he knows not what he does. And now I come to you, and I say this to the world, that my joy be fulfilled in them. I give them your word, and the world hates them, for they are not of the world, just as I am not of the world. I do not pray that you take them from this world, but that you keep them from evil as long as they are in the world. They are not of this world, just as I am not of the world. Bless them through your truth. Your word is truth. As you have sent me into the world, so I send them into the world, and for their sake I sanctify myself, that they too may be sanctified through the truth. I do not pray for them alone, but for all those who will join them, and for the 72 whom I also sent out, and for all those who will believe in the truth through your word, that they too may be one, as you, most holy, are in me and I in you, that they too may be one in you, and that the world may know that you have sent me."
0: In the Gospel of Jesus, we continue reading, "Holy Father, I also want that all those you have given me, yes, all those who live, be with me where I am, so that they may partake of the glory which you give me. For you love me in all and all in me, from before the world was created. The world has not known you in your righteousness. But I know you, and these know that you have sent me. I have declared your name to them, that the love with which you have loved me may be in them, and that from them it may abound to all your creatures, yes, to all." And when he had spoken these words, they all raised their voices with him and prayed as he had taught them. Christ explains, corrects, and deepens the word. This prayer, which has been passed on according to its meaning, was said not only for my apostles and disciples, it was and is meant for all people, for all being. Those who strive to fulfill the will of God more and more will carry the word of God, which fills them into the world. This will take place in the present and in the future until I return in the Spirit. In the divine era, in the kingdom of God on earth, the life of man is a lived prayer, a life that is the eternal law, for the love for God and one's neighbor is the fulfillment of the law. I, Christ, will exalt the one who loves selflessly, just as the Eternal Father has exalted me. At the same time, I will draw him to me, his brother, and we will live in God as children of God. I have brought the work of redemption into the world, into all souls and men. Redemption is accomplished in those souls and men who have attained perfection, that is, purity. They have again become one with the Father and have attained the brothership in me. They are in the brothership with me and in the Father, Mother, God, in the sonship. Never let your neighbor out of your heart, even if he has betrayed you or delivered you up as Judas did to me. Keep him in your heart, even though he is not with you then, but against you. He is and remains your neighbor. This is how it is written in heaven, in the eternal law. Heed and fulfill the commandment of love. Love your father with all your heart, with all your strength. Love him in every sensation, in every thought, in every word, and in every action. And love your neighbor as you love yourself. And if the love for God prevails in your feeling, thinking, speaking, and acting, you will respect yourselves as children of God, and also your neighbors, who are likewise children of the Eternal Father, and whom God, our Father, loves just as he loves you. For in God, your Father and mine, all are his children. He loves all equally, without distinction. And if you recognize this and accept it, you too will make no differences.
1: Christ continues with his word of revelation. The love for God includes forgiveness as well. The one who lives in the Father has the inner greatness which forgives without bearing a grudge. To the one who fulfills the word of God, it is given to proclaim and teach the word of God to the world. But may the one who himself has not actualized the word of God remain silent. For the one who only speaks about the word of God burdens his soul. He sins against the holy word, against God. The words of the one who only preaches and teaches the word of God, without having actualized it, do not enter the heart of his neighbor. They become a boomerang to him. And so, the one who merely preaches and teaches the word of God without having actualized it himself cannot fill it with strength and power either, because he is himself without strength. The one who fills my word with life and power through his own actualization and teaches this in the world is often not understood by the people of this world and will be hated by many because of the gospel. The one who fulfills the word of God is not of this world, just as I, too, was not of this world as Jesus of Nazareth. The one who fulfills the word of God is a living wellspring and a stream of inner salvation that streams to all creatures and flows through all things. For God is the power that flows through all things. Therefore, the one who lives in God passes on what God gives him, love, wisdom, and power, the stream for all people and all things.
0: Dear listeners, for today, we are at the end of our reading. Thank you for your attention, and we will be very glad to have you with us for our next reading. Until then, we remain with a very warm greetings in God.

0: The church doctrine of eternal damnation is a mockery of God. Jesus of Nazareth did not teach this. He brought the message of God's unending love, of the one eternal Father for all his children. And he, the Christ of God, also teaches again today through the mouth of a prophet that no soul is lost. Read, "This is my word, Alpha and Omega," the great Christ revelation given through Gabriele, the prophetess and emissary of God in our time. 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
1: Jesus of Nazareth loved the animals and campaigned for them. He, the Christ of God, unmistakably says today through the mouth of a prophet, "Human beings shall deliberately kill neither people nor animals, nor slaughter them for consumption, because as creatures of God, they are their second neighbors." Learn the truth about the teachings of Jesus of Nazareth, also about how he treated animals. 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
0: Jesus of Nazareth did not found an external religion. 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"This is my word, Alpha and Omega." 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
1: Dear viewers, dear listeners, a very warm welcome to Hello, Hello, Change Your Thinking. You heard right. Not only about thinking, but about changing our thinking is the topic today. You can see in the picture in the background that it has to do with our thoughts that are often spraying beyond our head and into the world, influencing our fellow man. That is our topic for today. In our roundtable discussion, we will talk about many interesting aspects on this with the help of Gabriele, whom God calls his prophetess and messenger for our time. But now to the main question that will interest you, dear viewers, dear listeners. What does the term change of thinking mean?
2: Change of thinking is a term which many people can't really do much with, because why should we change our thinking? What will it bring us anyway? Many a contemporary is of the opinion that what he strives for should also bring something, that is, it should be worth it. Let's assume that many people have a very negative attitude toward their personal life, and also toward their fellow man. This negative personal attitude, also toward our fellow man, can directly be seen in our thoughts and words, which is proven by the many negative conversations in which we disparage others, as well as ourselves. This negative basic attitude also finds its expression in our deeds, in our behavior patterns, as the world points out to us in shocking ways and means.
3: Most people are not even aware that thoughts, words, and actions are energies that aren't lost. Feelings and sensations are also energies. No energy is lost. Science has also been teaching this for a long time. This means that the energies that are sent out take root somewhere. They build up, that is, intensify. Let us ask ourselves, if no energy is lost, where does this energy build up then? Where does it intensify?
2: According to the divine law of free will, every person is himself responsible for what he thinks, speaks, and does. Anyone who can affirm this will sooner or later realize that his feelings, thoughts, words, and actions are not stored or registered by his neighbor, or the earth, or someone else, or something or other, but by him, himself.
1: Of course, one could say, I always think positively. I'm a positive person. Anyone who justifies and defends himself in this way could argue, but the way I talk doesn't hurt anyone. I don't hurt anyone. I do my work conscientiously. I'm a good citizen. He could also say that, and he reinforces this positive estimation of himself over and over again. He says, that's me. These are my days. That's my life.
4: And when we take a closer look, most people really talk only about themselves. They're preoccupied with themselves and relate all occurrences to themselves. Especially when you are young, then you talk about your education, about sports, about your friends, or you try to flatter the other when you want to reap praise. And so we could say that when you are young, you seldom think about getting older, and yet each day is a day of maturing toward getting older, or if middle-aged, toward being old. And in all the stages of our life, whether this is now in youth or middle age or old age, we are embedded in space and time. This means that we are subject to the course of the days, weeks, and years.
2: The one or the other one will say during his youth, as long as I am young, I'll enjoy my life. I'm happy about my life. When I get older, then I will make provisions for my old age. When middle-aged, a person may think, well, there's still so many years until I retire. I'll make use of the time. And another person, who is already closer to retirement age, preoccupies himself with the question, well, what will I do when I retire? And he nurtures wishful thoughts and ideas, something like this. Then I'll rest from all the daily hardships and troubles of these years on the earth, and I'll enjoy my age by doing what's fun for me.
3: And so we see that everyone thinks, and hardly anyone is aware of what consequences his talking, his thinking, and his actions have. Most people think solely about themselves. In this process, the concerns of the other one, who is our neighbor, fall by the wayside. We are scarcely interested in his well-being. For example, the young person has leisure, sports, friendships, and much more on his mind. In marriage or partnership, it is, my partner belongs to me. Some years later, it may be, perhaps we'll grow old together. If one day there are disagreements in the marriage or partnership, or the children have left home, then many a one feels useless and already in the process of growing old.
1: Now, as long as life on Earth runs somewhat smoothly, and there are no great breaks or blows of fate in the events of our day, many a person may think his life is in order. But anyone who believes in the Ten Commandments of God, given through Moses, or the teachings of Jesus the Christ, should actually also think of his fellow man, as you said, in the spirit of neighborly love. But most people, no matter what religious orientation they have, classify their fellow man as a stranger, an acquaintance or unfamiliar person, as a friend or enemy, and quickly attribute lack of kindness to the other. Most people seldom think about the fact that every person, each and every one of us, is merely a pilgrim, and that this journey on the earth will come to an end at some time or other. The days, the hours, the weeks, the years show us that they pass on and can no longer be fetched back.
4: And that's why it's also good when we make ourselves aware again and again that every day each person is one day older. Each day, the person senses, feels, thinks, and speaks, and he also acts each day. And if we know that no energy is lost, we should ask ourselves each day, where do the energies of our thoughts go? Where do the energies of what we say and do go? For everything is energy, and everything is stored and registered.
2: Most people just live through the day and are not aware of their inputs of what they store. Only the very fewest think about the fact that their actions are not without effects, because each person can be compared to a computer, which first stores its data in his consciousness and subconscious. Over the course of repeating the same and like things, the energetic storage of this data simultaneously begins in the material cosmos and in the finer material cosmos. These are planet constellations that correspond to the data's level of vibration. For like draws to like again and again. That this is so, we can also deduce from the fact that no sparrow falls from the roof without God knowing it. Or as it is said, even the hairs on your head are all numbered. Thus we can say that each person is a microcosm in the macrocosm. Each person is thus a cosmic being, because his data are stored in the macrocosm.
1: What does this macrocosm that we are talking about here consist of? It consists of the density that we call matter, and of other finer material regions, that is, spheres in the beyond, in which planets respectively store as energy what is against the law of love for God and neighbor. And far, far above the finer material sphere is the eternally and unalterably existing, all-encompassing kingdom of the spiritual universe. It is the kingdom of God, an absolute kingdom of peace, unity, and brotherly sisterliness. And over everything is the all-love.
5: Das Gesetz der Allliebe, das Gesetz des ewigen Reiches.
4: The law of all love, the law of the eternal kingdom, of the kingdom of God, is the life. It radiates into the finer material cosmos, as well as into the coarse material cosmos, which we human beings call matter. Thus, in everything, whether in soul, human being, plant, animal, stone, drop of water, in each element is the Spirit, God, the life. This is what we call the omnipresence of God.
5: Ich darf wiederholen. Das Gesetz der Allliebe.
4: I repeat, the law of all love is also called God by us people in the Western world. God is creator and all law.
5: Das Allgesetz ist zum
4: einen. The all law is, for one thing, omnipresent in the finer material spheres of the beyond, in which all souls are found that have put aside their bodies. We call the separation from the body soul. We call it death. Secondly, God is omnipresent in the coarse material cosmos, which we call matter, and which is likewise a repository of memory for human negative energies.
5: In ihm bauen sich sogenannte.
4: The so-called matrixes develop there. These are inputs that the person has created for his future incarnations. And so, such a cosmic matrix consists of energetic components. This matrix is for the next incarnation or embodiment of the soul. At the time of an impending new incarnation, the soul takes on this energetic shell and enters into its new human body, into its human birth.
5: In ihre Menschengeburt.
6: Jeder Mensch besteht somit.
3: And so each person consists of three components. There is the all-love, the Spirit, the Creator God, in the very basis of each soul. There is the soul itself, a finer material structure, which deep within itself bears the fine material cosmic garment, the spirit being, which belongs to the kingdom of God. The soul is enveloped by the physical body, the human being. Body, soul, and cosmos are thus a repository of memory, which radiate the inputs stored there by the soul and the body. The burdens of the soul are stored by the material cosmos and in the finer material planets, in the purification planes of the souls. the pure energies of a life that is lived in the awareness of God, connect with the kingdom of God, which is the eternal home of the pure divine being, which pulsates in the very basis of each person's soul.
4: So we could now ask ourselves, what do we store? Well, what do each one of us register? But of course, each one can only find this out by himself when he questions his whole way of behaving. Well, now, perhaps many a person will say, well, what's that all about, questioning ourselves? I do know what I think, what I say or do. Dear viewers, dear listeners, is this really so? Do we really know ourselves? Or are we perhaps also disconcerted or even upset? Because ultimately we don't know our behavior patterns down to the last detail.
1: You just spoke of the stored inputs and that each one has his free will. Now, a part of free will is that each person is responsible for what he does or does not do, and this means totally. All his behavior patterns fall back on him. The statements about self-responsibility and about questioning ourselves may shock or perhaps even frighten some people. Above all, since so many think that the Almighty God will surely take care of everything and bring it into order again, as many religions also claim.
2: Can we go a bit further with an explanation concerning questioning ourselves, so as to make clear why the individual knows himself only to a limited extent and is very, very disappointed when blows of fate, illness, or hardship occur, or he simply becomes fragile in old age? We then say, well, this person is old. He is limited as is fitting to his age, and so he has to live this way. We people often shrug our shoulders and say, God doesn't let us look into his mysteries. And when a person is older, we say, well, he's just old. Insight into the fundamental correlations are necessary so that a person can understand, well, so that it dawns on him what this means for him personally. This is why we should repeatedly put the facts on the table that can shed light on this and talk about them.
4: Dear viewers, dear listeners, if you would like to, follow along with me in a contemplation. Thoughts, words, and often actions can be compared to shells or to a walnut. When we have a walnut in front of us, do we eat the shell or the kernel? You will say, but that's logical. We can't eat the hard shell. It gives us nothing, and maybe we'll even break our teeth.
5: Die logische Antwort heißt, wir essen den Kern.
4: The logical answer is that we eat the kernel. It is rich in substance and nutritious. It's similar with our thoughts, with our words, with our entire behavior. Dear viewers, dear listeners, be honest. How often do we talk in an apparently positive way? We praise, we speak encouragingly, we act like we're willing to help someone else without wanting much in return. But how does it often look behind our words? Do we really honestly get to the bottom of the nice sounding words? With our nice, uplifting and praiseworthy words, do we secretly want to achieve something with our neighbor? Do we want to pretend something that in reality we don't mean at all in our heart? Let's ask ourselves. And so the external is the hypocritical. It is the shell. The kernel is often very, very bitter, inedible, calculating, disparaging, and perhaps some more nasty things.
5: Einiges üble mehr.
0: Wir haben von der Speicherung gehört.
1: We've heard about the stored inputs. These are oriented to our true disposition. We don't store the husk, the shell. Instead, we store the content, that which takes place behind all our nice posturing. Let's watch ourselves. The walnut shell often looks very inviting. Perhaps it lets a person assume that there is a good kernel in the walnut that tastes good. But how does it really look behind our words and thoughts? For instance, how does it look in our thoughts? Our thoughts often seem pure and well-meaning. But often that's merely the appearance. The content, the feelings, can be spiteful, envious, and even hostile. Let's remember that it's not the outside, the appearance, the husk, the shell, that we store in our consciousness and subconscious, that is, in our head and in our soul, and via the soul in the planet constellations. We store the content of our thoughts and words, what we conceal under the nice thoughts and loving thoughts and gestures.
2: There are many reasons why we use word shells. Often, our words are decoys, because we expect flattery from others. For instance, we want our boss to praise us for our work, our boyfriend or girlfriend to praise our appearance, or our fellow man to do what we don't want to do ourselves. There are many, many nuances of word shells. What takes place on the surface or in the background is different in each situation. We need to question this each time. When we earnestly, that is, conscientiously, analyze our behavior, we will presumably often have to say, what I just said or did is deceitful. The content of these word shells that I have used is self-centered, egocentric. It is the belittlement of my neighbor. It is self-aggrandizement.
3: In summary, let us explain it once more. We store the content of our word husk. Because we store data in our consciousness and subconscious, and in our soul and the planet constellations, we are each and every one of us a microcosm in the macrocosm. We store ourselves, and we store ourselves in the corresponding cosmos. Let's bring the course of our daily life to mind. Let's imagine our workplace, our colleagues. No matter where we are or what we are doing, we think. Are we aware of what goes on under our thoughts? Often not. We could also ask ourselves, what do we talk about with our fellow man? What is the content of our words? Why do we, in some cases, often use so many words? Whom do we want to convince with this? What do we want to achieve?
1: May I pose the question again, because it is so important. What is the content of our thoughts and words? Because only that, the content, is what we store in our body cells, in our soul, and, as we heard, in the cosmos.
2: Once we become aware of this discrepancy in the expressions of our life, then of course the question is, what can be done? A well-meant advice could be, we could call into our awareness again and again, hello, hello, change your thinking.

0: Why working? Where are my thoughts? Yes, where are they? Are they perhaps already with my next vacation or the evening, with company, sports, games, with friends? Where are my thoughts?
1: When this or something like it is the case, it's actually true that we take energy from our work. The result is that we often take useless steps and transactions in order to really achieve effective work. We practically take energy out of our work and ultimately harm our company with this. But let's bear in mind that we are responsible before the law of God for everything that we think, say, and do. In our life on earth, this is the law of sowing and reaping, also called the law of cause and effect, the same as action and reaction. This applies in the positive as well as in the negative sense. And what we wreck strikes back at us, and we practically harm ourselves via the content of our negative behavior.
2: And so we have to say that we should understand with all its consequences that every negative thought complex, for example, envy, hatred or animosity, or contention in marriage or partnership, or also quarrels with our neighbor or at work with our colleagues, but also hedonism or craving for sex, burden our soul and consequently also our body. And then this also means that we weaken our physical energy and the energy of our soul. And so we then become weaker and more susceptible, for example, to illness or for blows of fate.
3: Something else comes under the term of debilitation. We constantly have an eye on our wants and desires, which ultimately others should do for us at their cost. We want someone else to do for us what we do not want to do ourselves. We are anxious for recognition from the other, that he praise us, that he make life pleasant for us. With this, we take energy from the other, in any case, when he falls for it. With this, we weaken the one who submits to us, perhaps is even servile to us. In the law of cause and effect, this does not remain without consequences. We are now bound to our fellow man, also in the beyond as souls, when both souls have discarded their shells. They meet again, either in the beyond as souls or in a future embodiment.
2: What is negative and thus bound has to be resolved at some point. We human beings have received the key for dissolving our unlawfulness from Jesus of Nazareth, who, among other things, taught us in the Lord's Prayer, "And forgive us our trespasses, as we forgive those who trespass against us. You lead us in time of temptation and deliver us from evil." We should strive for the freedom that comes solely by clearing up the sins we have recognized. For the law of love for God and neighbor contains freedom, the state of being free from negative, unlawful aspects, from the wrongdoing against our true life, which is ultimately of divine origin. For deep in the very basis of our soul is the essence of the kingdom of God, the spirit being of the heavens.
1: And on the other hand, when we realize this,

0: We must once more make it clear to ourselves that with our all too human and sinful behavior, as already mentioned, we are also weakening our body. This means that we could possibly get sick. And so each illness has a cause. We can find it out by persistently questioning ourselves and then finally realizing that we think, speak, and act wrongly. And the negative thought complexes that we have stored, that is the content of our thoughts, our words, and our entire behavior, then irradiate our organs, our cells, all the components of our body. And can't we then say that our fate lies in our hands?
1: Das kann man.
2: We can certainly put it this way. Physical weakness can become increasingly noticeable in old age, particularly when in the heyday of his life on earth, that is, during his working life, a person thought more and more wishfully and hopefully about his old age. Something like, then I'll finally be freed from the burden of working. Then I'll finally be in my well-earned retirement, so that I can fulfill for myself what was not allowed me during my working life. The world of our thoughts often goes something like that. And so, during the heyday of life, retirement becomes a world of wishful thinking consisting of the intention of letting all the wishes harbored until now become reality at retirement age, at about 60 or 65 years of age, that is, to live them out. This way, in midlife, a picture develops in many a one of all that he wants to enjoy during his retirement. And he thinks, finally, freedom, finally, away from the daily stress. His whole world of wishful thinking is influenced by the beckoning age of retirement. It is his thinking about the future.
3: When the person then comes closer to the age of 60, and if during the course of time this or that ailment occurs, then this wants to signal to him what he put into his many thoughts and words as negative energies earlier. He could recognize these, his unlawful aspects, and what romps around in his world of desires regarding his old age. He could then analyze this, but often this chance is not taken advantage of. Instead, many a one talks increasingly about being old, or concludes in resignation, I'm just getting old. And he continues to spin the threads of his life by entering into further wishful thinking and nursing thoughts like, I'm gradually getting out of the stress at work, out of the daily grind, getting up punctually every morning, the work, the dissatisfied boss, the grumpy colleagues. Slowly I'll have all that behind me. Basically, I can already now devote myself to my old age with the following goals. I'll sleep longer. I'll rest more often. I'll take my noon nap. I'll go for walks. I'll take vacations. I'll no longer slave away. Instead, I'll enjoy my days.
4: The conversations of the one who longs for his retirement increasingly revolve around getting old or even being old. He talks with his family, with his friends, with his colleagues at work, and doesn't even notice that this is actually causing him to age more quickly, because his whole organism is gradually getting lethargic. This person is not only withering, he is also getting more portly. What's the result of this? The initiative to make the best of the moments of the day, yes, to get the best out of the day, increasingly dwindles. If his health leaves a lot to be desired, he says, and this also fits into his picture, alas, That's just my age.
2: Often the body keeps quiet for some time, but after a few years, his limbs begin to pull and strain and itch, and problems crop up here and there in the body. And he feels that his body is getting ever heavier. Each step, he may then complain, becomes a trial. My legs and my feet no longer cooperate. What they did earlier without any great effort is very strenuous for me today. And he thinks, could it be that I have arthritis? And he then begins to search and to listen and to talk in terms of his diagnosis. He reads a lot about it and then he says, thus confirming his thoughts, yep, I have arthritis. The next thought is, perhaps, maybe I need a cane so that it supports me when I want to take a walk. In this way, he reinforces more and more his getting old and frail, and so things go increasingly downhill. Now, it's getting even harder to bend down. He can no longer squat down to lift something up. And he continues to add to his negative picture, which he created himself. Yeah, he then says, it's really hard. It's not easy to bear.
4: This person continues to hold forth about old age, to his neighbor, to his relatives. He complains about his failings and laments. Getting old is really very onerous. A sigh takes him back into his youth. Long past days come up. It was so nice during my young years, when I could still really jump and move about. But with the next sigh, he already lets himself sink back into capitulation. Oh well, that's just what old age is like. You just have to accept it as it is, ever stiffer, ever frailer. In this way, the person burdens himself and accelerates the successive depletion of his life force and also the quality of his life.
0: But if we think about it, then it could really look different, because it's true that the life force diminishes somewhat in old age, but vitality could be preserved. However, the prerequisite for this is that during his young years, a person has already entered into his soul, into his body, that is the microcosm, positive life forces, a positive attitude towards his neighbor, toward work, and towards life in general.
5: You just mentioned the young years, but many people in their young years have thoughtlessly given up their life force bit by bit. We may ask, through what? By thinking wrongly, or with gloomy thoughts that are literally affirmed through pessimism and negative thinking, or by nurturing depressions which are considered justified because of this or that circumstance or occurrence, thus deepening and solidifying them, or by making demands, wanting to be praised, but also by blaming others. Everyone is against him instead of for him, or by eating heavy foods, for instance, and taking corresponding drinks. In this way, you live against your organism. Through this, you make your body heavy during your young years, meaning you burdened it. Consequently, you are also decrepit and frail in old age. And on what is this ultimately based? Why is this so? Because the content of his thoughts and his otherwise negative behavior have caused such a person to fall. That is why our topic is, hello, hello, change your thinking.
6: Every person gets old. There's nothing bad about that. The years of our life advance. But that's no reason to age or to become old. Let's hold on to the following terms so we can think about them. Getting old or being old and being young or staying young into an advanced stage of life. Every person who is in the middle of his life has to experience that he is withering bit by bit. The course of time simply brings this with it. But no one has to become old, frail, and suffering, as many view being old or even are in old age. Most people's fear of old age is thoroughly justified because already in middle age they diminish their energy through their wrong way of thinking and acting. For this reason, for young people and likewise for middle-aged people, the order of the day could be, hello, hello, change your thinking.
7: Hello,
6: hello, hello, change your thinking would be the anchor. Also still for many in an advanced stage of life, if they are willing to question their world of thoughts and to nurture thoughts of joy, of peace, and health. As we can see, each one has in hand the key to well-being, to the life force and zest for life.
4: Well, dear viewers, dear listeners, how will it go with getting older? What other help regarding this can we receive from Gabriella? We'd like to take a brief music pause here so we can reflect on things, perhaps even change our thinking a bit. We will continue right after this pause.

0: Dear viewers, dear listeners, we continue with the program. Hello, hello. Change your thinking. We've already shown in several examples what this means. In the background picture, you see a person with a clear head. His head is not fuzzy, and so his thoughts are also clear. With the other person, the thoughts are just spraying out. And the second part of our program focuses on asking, how do we get control of these thoughts? What can we do in order to learn to change our thoughts? And at that, in every stage of life.
1: Well, how about becoming your own researcher by figuring yourself out? Of course, it's best when we begin in our young years to learn to save energy and time, and beyond that, to collect energy for our next stage in life. And anyone who believes that the soul lives on could also think about his distant future, even in view of the lifespan that comes when we pass away. Because to keep on living with limited soul energy is much more difficult here, as well as in the beyond. On the other hand, for the soul to continue to live with light-filled energies brings the soul forward into more light-filled regions, into more light-filled stages of life in the beyond, in which it can draw more strength so that it is able to develop higher.
2: Whether we believe in a life that continues after the body dies or not, I think that each of us will admit that everyone is a pilgrim on the earth and is responsible for the path he takes, which he himself fashions. Now, we human beings are not eternally at home in the temporal. Our true being is the spirit being deep in the very basis of our soul, and our true homeland is the kingdom of God with its own immutable laws.
3: Well, we human beings are called to purify, to cleanse our souls, our bodies, so that one day we can again return to the eternal kingdom, to our true homeland, as a light-filled being. This is why the law of love for God and neighbor also applies to us, and this brings about freedom, brotherly sisterliness and unity. The creator forces of nature and the spirit powers, everything is inherent in us, deep within our soul, as essence, as light and power. This is why the call, hello, hello, change your thinking, applies to us.
4: And everything always wants to tell us something. In everything is the eternal power of God, the seed of good. So perhaps occurrences that at first were felt to be negative can really be a trigger and lead to a positive turnabout. But that functions and is achieved only when we figure out the positive in it and also make this a guideline for our whole life and thinking. This is important because without the inner turnabout, we will inevitably store the negative, and this can ultimately become a disaster for us.
0: We heard that each person stores his own life expressions, and so we can compare the human being to a computer. For one thing, he stores himself, and beyond that, he also enters his data into certain repository planets in the cosmos, as we heard, which absorb the nature of his inputs, that is, their frequency. Based on these planet constellations that correspond to him, he is either guided or controlled. This happens according to how the individual behaves regarding his personal inputs, whether he recognizes the negative data, whether he repents of them, clears them up, no longer does the same or like things, and no longer thinks, speaks, and acts as he has up until now, or whether he still adds not-so-good things to his programs.
2: And so if we enter positive energy, that is, in keeping with the commandments of God and the teachings of Jesus the Christ, into our consciousness and subconscious, and into the corresponding repository planets, in the cosmos. Then positive powers also radiate toward us. This means that our soul becomes more light-filled and free, thus liberating our body from the menacing shadows that would possibly lead to blows of fate, suffering and illness. A daily checklist could be the Ten Commandments of God and the teachings of Christ. One of the key sentences in the latter is, "Do unto others as you would have them do unto you."
0: What could we put on the checklist of the Ten Commandments and the teachings of Jesus the Christ? Let us begin to check ourselves. First of all, let's check our basic attitude, our disposition, which radiates towards us from the contents of our feelings, thoughts, words, and behavior. For example, we think and think, or talk and talk. What's contained in our thoughts? What's contained in our words, or even in our behavior? This should be put on the checklist, because the cosmos weighs us based on what lies in our behavior.
1: And so the exam that we could perform on ourselves is, what lies behind my thoughts when I think about my neighbor? What lies in my words when I talk about my neighbor? Or what is in my way of acting when I do this or that, or expect this or that from others that I could do myself? The criteria at work for what we do are not affected by this. We have signed a contract for the work we should do, and should also fulfill this, because the contract was made and should be fulfilled.
2: Otherwise, we would be breaking the contract with its corresponding consequences. But I would like to return to the topic of inputs, because they are so important. We store and register constantly, with each content of our thoughts, with each content of our words, our actions. We are storing data. And so we could say that our feelings, our sensations precede our thoughts and words. How can we recognize them, our sensations and feelings, in our thoughts, words, and actions? By questioning ourselves, as we have often explained. Thus, the whole complex of our inputs is in the composite of our sensing, feeling, thinking, speaking, and acting. This total behavior marks our character, as Gabriele has often explained to us. And ultimately, it also marks our facial expression, our gestures, our whole physical behavior, and the volume of our body.
5: Denken Sie, denken wir also um.
4: So, change your thinking. Let us change our thinking. To change our thinking means to figure ourselves out, to explore ourselves as to what is really and truly the content of our thoughts, words, and actions.
5: Sind Sie negativ?
4: If it is negative, if, for instance, we appear to be positive, nice, loving, but the content is spitefulness, envy, disparagement of our neighbor, then we ought to call ourselves to order. And these words could help us. Hello, hello, change your thinking. If you, if we all take these words, hello, hello, change your thinking, seriously, then we will also see to it that we are reprogramming our computer. And so let's take these words with us into our computer and store them. Hello, hello, change your thinking.
3: Perhaps we could also make ourselves aware of how we notice at all that we think or even speak negatively. First of all, we can deduce this from our nervous system, because our nervous system reacts immediately to the content of our thoughts and of our whole behavior. We become restless, we become hectic, our facial features change, as you said. We sometimes look downright grim, like a panther about to leap, which wants to kill its victim. And at the latest, when our nervous system gets into this condition, we should take these words to heart. Hello, hello, change your thinking.
2: But first of all, always the critical question to ourselves. What lies in my thoughts, in my whole behavior? This is what I put on the checklist of the Ten Commandments of God and the teachings of Jesus the Christ. Then I notice what falls through and what stands up to the test. So let's become researchers of our own selves. What is behind our behavior patterns? That's what we must get out of our head, out of our brain cells, so that it doesn't entrench itself in our body cells. And this means, as soon as possible, before the effects come, noticeable or unnoticeable.
0: Dear viewers, dear listeners, I want to remind us all once more of the great help and care of Jesus the Christ, of the wonderful central message of the Sermon on the Mount, which reads, "Do unto others as you would have them do unto you." Or said the other way around, "Do not do to another what you do not want to have done to you." Particularly through the last sentence, we could find help in many, many situations by asking ourselves, do we want our neighbor, the other one, to think about us as the contents of our thoughts may be about him? Do we want our fellow man to meet us with hypocritical, loving, flattering words, whose content, however, bears exploitation, utilization, belittlement, spitefulness, and much more? Do we want one of our neighbors to turn us into a sex object in his thoughts, nurturing thoughts that may cling to our body because we think similarly? Do we want our thought energies to perhaps force others to do something that we don't even intend, but perhaps later do want, after all, because our similar thoughts, or even the mere leftovers of programs we hadn't yet completely overcome, were reactivated?
6: Much of that we don't want, and so we should not think this way either, because through this, we are in danger of transmitting our energies to others and binding ourselves to them, according to the principle divide, bind, and rule. Who binds himself to his neighbor? The one who complies with the latter's wishes, whereby, by subjecting himself, he is usually merely following his weakness, his lack of true inner self-reliance. For this reason, he openly or covertly places himself under the dictatorship of the one with the stronger ego, and who rules over his neighbor, the one who coerces his neighbor.
2: And so it's always both who are bound to each other. We could also say that they adhere to each other. At some point in time, the hour comes, and then who has to expiate? Mustn't both of them expiate? Didn't the one dig a ditch for the other, and now both of them fall into the ditch? To change our way of thinking always means to question ourselves and to explore ourselves, who we really are, in order to gain clarity about what it is in our sensations, in our feelings, thoughts and words that finally then lead to our actions. And so, that is then our fate. That is our life. It is also our future.
3: And so we now make sure that we don't waste the energies of our soul and our physical body, meaning we economize with them and are thrifty, so that in our old age we are not caught in our own noose, so that we are no longer capable of doing what we would like to. And then old age means for us only suffering and tribulation, and only a walking stick can then ultimately support us in old age. Whether considering our three-dimensional thinking and our ability to comprehend, believe it or not, in us, in each of us, is the mighty All-Helper. And He knows us through and through, and He knows about everything. It is the Spirit of God in the very basis of our soul, in the very basis of the soul of each and every one. And in every breath that we take, He calls us, change your thinking and figure yourself out. And we should question ourselves about what is in our words, in our actions, yes, in our whole behavior. And His will is that we question our whole behavior so that we then recognize who we truly are. And only then do we gradually realize that all our unlawful aspects lead to burdening and to a loss of energy, which then becomes noticeable later on in old age.
4: As you said, God, the Eternal One in Christ, our Redeemer, wants to support us. He wants to help us. He wants to accompany and protect us. He is the helper in us, the Spirit of the Christ of God. And if we want to, we will change our thinking in order to find ourselves and to recognize ourselves. And if we have difficulties with questioning our behavior patterns, then we could, as we have already said, take the Sermon on the Mount of Jesus of Nazareth or the Ten Commandments. Or we simply and plainly begin with a statement from Jesus of Nazareth, "Do unto others as you would have done unto you." This could also contribute to our finding ourselves. If from now on we act honestly and justly toward our neighbor, then our disposition will also become lighter. We become freer, and we will also live more consciously.
0: And there are ever so many possibilities for questioning ourselves, also in terms of our place of work. It may happen that a person loses his job because he takes too much energy from the company, since his thoughts are in a totally different place than with his work, or he simply does his work mechanically, which may possibly take much, much more time than when his thoughts are directly with his work. Here too, we could question ourselves in order to explore ourselves. We could also decide for a positive program. This means that whenever my thoughts become impure, when the contents of my words are spiteful, when my thoughts drift away from my work, or I nurture passionate desires, then the call, "Hello, hello," change your thinking. Do not do to another what you do not want to have done to you, including your employer, who hired you with a very definite contract.
7: To truly live in the temporal is really a valuable thing. By changing the way we think, we begin, among other things, to also feel remorse for our wrongdoings and to clear them up, to ask our fellow man for forgiveness for bad or even malicious behavior patterns, and also to forgive our neighbor, who may have done something to us. And if we no longer do the same or similar thing, we feel like we have been freed. We become happy and live more lightheartedly. This brings lightness into our life, into our body, because the heaviness, the burden, which we inflicted upon ourselves, falls away from us.
2: Every day has its burden. But when we reorient ourselves and take to heart what the teachings of Jesus want to say to us, we will notice that the burdens soon become less, because we think more and more positively. When they become older, people who live in this awareness will then no longer talk about becoming old or even being old. Because of their positive attitude, they activate the inner youthfulness, irrespective of the fact that the body withers and the face perhaps no longer shows the freshness of youth as before. The resilience of the body can nevertheless be maintained into advanced age.
0: And if today you still fear old age, which perhaps requires a cane to support the body, then already today, take a walking stick in hand and carry it across your back. This would be another application of this cane. Drape your arms over it. Your shoulders go back. You walk upright, harmoniously. I tried it out myself today, and it's amazing how upright you have to be, because the cane forces you a bit to be upright. Our breathing is fresh and harmonious. Our thoughts become more light-filled and our body lighter. When taking a walk, you look at nature with totally different eyes. You sense that the All Spirit is omnipresent in each plant, in each animal, in each bush. Each day is today, and today is the present. Start today, and your youthfulness will remain. An upright body posture also promotes an upright disposition.
5: Das Hauptgebot.
4: The highest commandment of life is the commandment of love for God and neighbor. Therefore, the question is asked again and again, what is love? In what do we see neighborly love? Love does not mean to desire the other one. Love means to understand your fellow man. Love means to cherish nature, to respect the animals, our second neighbors, and to care for them. Anyone who makes this basic attitude his own will cause suffering to neither man, nor animal, nor the Mother Earth. This is life in the cosmic being. From this, the love for all things noticeably develops, for God is love. Then, in old age, life is a youthful life. These people feel fresh until the end of their earthly existence. Their gait is upright, because they have become upright. Anyone who works on himself from youth on to explore himself and to master himself takes the call seriously. Hello, hello, change your thinking.
5: Hallo, hallo, umdenken.
4: Dear fellow people, may we wish you youthful freshness right into advanced age.
0: Dear viewers, dear listeners, these uplifting words from Gabriela's opened consciousness can be an incentive and help for us with the exercise. Hello, hello. Change your thinking. We wish you and all of us much strength to buy. With God's help, we will manage a lot. And so we want to take our leave of you for today. We wish you and all of us much strength with the topic, hello, hello, change your thinking. Until next time, goodbye and greetings in God.
8: A dog looks at you expectantly. A cat withdraws and hides. What's going on in the animals? In the book, You the Animal, You the Human Being, which has higher values, you learn what influence our feelings and thoughts have on animals and how we can communicate with them. Read, for instance, how the animals scent a person's thought pictures and how we can convey to them in pictures what we are planning, for instance, when a trip to the veterinarian is intended. All animals are children of creation and live in God, the loving Creator Spirit. How do we treat them? In this book, a revelation from the eternal kingdom given through the prophetess of God, Gabriele, we learn, people of the new era will live with the animals, plants, and minerals. They will understand one another because they speak one language, the language of selfless love. A unique book which teaches us to respect all life, to refine ourselves, and to find a new way of dealing with animals. You the Animal, You the Human Being, which has higher values? 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

0: Dear listeners, we are very glad that you are with us again and greet you very warmly to the 14th program of The Inner Path to the Cosmic Consciousness on the level of order. On The Inner Path, the path of the Christ of God, we hear again and again, God in us. But how do we attain the communication with Him, the Free Spirit, God in us? We can become aware that God is the true life. He is in our breathing. He is the power without which we could not live. He is the light in us, in the innermost part of our soul. He is the infinite love that penetrates all things and is eternally effective in His creation, as in us as well. If we want to develop the communication with God in us, we have to cleanse our inner temple so that we find our way to the inner stillness. This inner stillness, the steadfast alignment with God in us, is the goal of the tasks and exercises that we receive, particularly on the level of order. The teaching material for The Inner Path to the Cosmic Consciousness was taught to us from the Kingdom of God through the Divine Wisdom. Brother Emmanuel, our spiritual teacher, the cherub of Divine Wisdom, revealed the teaching material through Gabriella, the prophetess and emissary of God in our time. Gabriella herself gave us further explanations and helpful indications from her opened consciousness. Today, we continue in the chapter with the title, Self-Recognition by Way of the Training of the Senses of Hearing, Smell, and Taste. Bettina, Christo, and myself, my name is Jeanette, will read to you from the teaching materials as pupils among pupils.
1: In the previous programs, we have heard again and again that the human being is not cut off from the external world or from his surroundings, but that we, like an emitter and a receiver, are in constant communication, and at that, with the energies to which we align our antenna, for example, via our senses. These constantly transmit to us many, many impressions and thus lead us to without again and again. This is why it is so important that we train our senses and refine them. And for this, we have received different exercises and tasks. We will now continue to read in the teaching material what our spiritual teacher, Brother Emmanuel, explained about this. And so the one who trains his senses in the right way, who refines them and ennobles his thoughts, will find inner freedom and reach true greatness. So what is it that takes place in the soul when a person refines his senses? First of all, the soul and the soul garments brighten, because the eternal power transforms many things, which the person then no longer has to bear, having refined his nature, his sensations, and thoughts. Secondly, the spiritual atoms gradually turn toward the incorruptible core of being of the soul, toward the central light, the primordial power. Increased energies then flow from there into soul and body. These increased energies, coming from the core of being, have a positive effect on soul and body. The increased life force brings about health, happiness, and contentment. Due to this increased energy streaming from the core of being, God, the spiritual consciousness of the soul, expands. Soul and person become more still and more receptive for the eternal power. Brother Emmanuel again explained this to us. On the level of order, by refining his senses and by monitoring his thoughts, The pupil strives to work his way from without to within. Once the pupil has refined his senses, put order in his thoughts, and curbed his speech, he will from then on live more and more from within to without. This means that the pupil has mastered his past for the most part and lives in the present. He will then shape the future with God.
2: After these deep explanations, we continue with a further task in the reading material that Brother Emmanuel, the cherub of divine wisdom, gave us for training the senses of smell and taste. He revealed, the pupils on the path to the inner life also practice training their senses of smell and taste. Everywhere they go and are, people who want to refine their senses will not consciously register smells and fragrances that reach their organ of smell. To register consciously means to think and speak about the smells at length. In the schooling, Gabriele indicated the following. Therefore, we should not stick our nose into everything, not even in a fragrant pot of meat. In the teaching material, Brother Emmanuel admonished us with the following words. Thoughts and words are powers. They have their effect in and around the person who, for instance, thinks about the smells and talks about them at length and holds his nose over the source of smell. When, for instance, a person talks about unpleasant and bad smells, he intensifies this vibration in himself. Because smells and fragrances, too, are vibrations. In so doing, he attracts the complex of smell, which then influences him. These vibrations then have their effect on the organism. They affect the senses of smell and taste more intensely and stimulate further cravings of the senses. The person is driven by his senses. His desires are what move him. They crave this and that. They stimulate the person to purchase this and that or to eat a certain food. Gabriele said the following. How often did we not experience on ourselves that the smell alone stimulated us either to eat some sweets or to have a similar chain of thoughts, or to purchase this or that luxury food item, like coffee, alcohol, or cigarettes? So we are driven by our senses, which are turned without. Brother Emmanuel revealed, this state of being driven leads to disharmonies and tensions in the nervous system. From this come about a play of thoughts and words, which in turn draw the person into lower spheres of vibration, because soul and body are losing energy. On the other hand, natural fragrances, like the fragrance of flowers, bushes, and trees, also stimulate a person. They vivify the soul and bring about in soul and body the harmonies that flow from the pure forms of life to the person who is aligned accordingly. The one who ennobles his senses attains the nobility of his soul and finds the way to his spiritual consciousness, to the sonship and daughtership of God. In all that is pure, noble, and beautiful lies the power of love, which is activated by selflessness and radiates throughout soul and person, shining over the organism. As soon as the organ of smell perceives smells and fragrances, they are at the same time registered by the sense of taste. The organs of smell and taste transmit their perceptions to the brain cells, which immediately register these vibrations and influence all the other sense organs.
0: We continue to read in the teaching material what Gabriela explained to us about these exercises. Dear brother, dear sister, We now also train our senses of smell and taste. We do these exercises in the same way as the previous ones, alternating to inner and to outer days. We find out again what shortcomings still remain in us. On the first 2 days, we endeavor not to take the smells and fragrances into our inner being. We pay no attention to them. We do not stick our nose into everything that smells, not even into soup kettles or roasting pans. We will not think about smells and fragrances, nor talk about them. We have heard that with our thinking and speaking, we only intensify what comes flying at us. On the 2 inner days, we endeavor to consciously take in the fragrance of flowers, bushes, and trees. We will not dismiss gentle and mild perfumes, but we want to consciously take in the scents of nature. We again record our impressions, sensations, and thoughts on the right side of our mystical journal. We will also record what our palate signals to us on these 2 inner days. Thus, our journal tells us

0: be a holy act, which expresses our thankfulness to God for the food he gives to his human children. To eat in a disciplined and concentrated way also means that we fill our mouth with food only when it is empty, when the well-chewed food has gone on to the organ of digestion, the stomach. We will also fill our fork or spoon again with a medium-sized bite only when we have chewed our food well and swallowed it. Through the harmony while eating, we also ennoble our senses. The ennoblement of our five human senses then also has a positive effect on our soul. In this way, we help to ennoble our spirit body and gradually the nobility of our true being breaks through.
1: Gabriella gave us even more indications. Another effect of eating harmoniously is that we gradually come into a higher vibration and base thoughts and compulsive desires do not fly at us or move us from within so often. We know that many things can dry up in us without our having to live or even suffer through them. Correct and well-mannered eating habits contribute to inner harmony. What happens when we are already busy with our spoon, fork, or knife while we are still chewing on the last bite? As soon as the next bite is on our fork or spoon, but the last one hasn't been swallowed, our stomach urges us on and the chewing process is accelerated. The insufficiently chewed food that goes to the stomach may then, in the long run, not only lead to complications like stomach troubles, but can also trigger various disharmonies, because the stomach and other organs have to work more intensively and thus use up too much physical energy. The person who eats in an uncontrolled and hasty manner will also cause his smell and taste organs to turn more and more to without and to crave more food and drinks as well as all kinds of culinary delights. The same is true for taking in liquids. The contents of a glass should not be emptied all at once, even less so when it is ice cold. People who are on the path of ennoblement drink in sips. Time and again, we may recognize, as soon as we refine our senses, the soul and our entire body structure are also refined. At the same time, our soul garments become lighter and we attain a continuous alignment with the incorruptible power, God, the core of being of the soul. And so on the two inner days, we will become aware of what we are and will aspire to the inner nobility by refining the senses.
2: With this exercise for the refinement of the senses of smell and taste, after the inner days, there follow two outer days. In the teaching material, Gabriele explains about this. So that we bring our consciousness and the subconscious and our soul garments into movement in our inner being, we will insert two outer days again. This means that the two inner days are again followed by two outer days. On the two outer days, we will let the senses of smell and taste have free rein again. What we paid attention to on the two inner days is irrelevant on the two outer days. The old habits reappear. While we are still chewing on one bite, we, as usual, automatically fill our spoon and fork for the next one. Another old habit is to drink with a full mouth. This too is permitted on the outer days, but it should not be forced, and so we do not castigate ourselves.

0: We do not force ourselves to do something we are not used to. Thus, for 2 days, we will live again just like we used to live before we had this spiritual knowledge and spiritual insight. All that we were able to register on the 2 outer days in the way of essential thoughts and feelings, we again record in our mystical journal, this time on the left side. Dear brother, dear sister, Gabriele continues, it is up to you whether you do these exercises or not. You are not forced to do anything on the inner path. You can do these exercises every 2 weeks, once a month, or not at all. Or you can start them once you have recognized that they will contribute to the refinement of your soul and body. Once you have realized that through this exercise and by way of actualization, your conscience becomes freer and tells you more and more what you are still lacking in and on you.
1: Dear listeners, often we are not aware of what direct effects our thoughts, our negative sensations, but also our habits, we could say, the disorder in us, have on us. Gabriele explains the following about this to us. The more shadows there are in soul and body, the less spiritual power flows to both bodies, the soul body and the physical body. The result is fatigue, listlessness, and lack of peace. This causes the senses to turn more and more to without, into the world of the stimulation of the senses. There, in the external world, the restless person then seeks strength and life energy. Then, large quantities of food, stimulants, and drugs are often the way out. We start turning to alcohol and nicotine and crave more and more culinary delights. These are signs of spiritual impoverishment. In this way, the person becomes more and more lethargic and negligent. If such a person is given a task he is unwilling to do, he immediately falls into resignation because he was torn away from his lethargy. Every feeling of resignation in turn leads to negative sensations and thoughts. These may then create in turn further causes and lead to a relapse into human stirrings and inclinations of the past. All of us, each one of us therefore, hold in our own hands how we want to shape our life, and each one has the freedom to decide himself. In his revelation, Brother Emmanuel reminded us of the law of freedom. It would be of little use and would contribute little toward your edification if I, your teacher, were just simply to say, you must do this and you should let go of that. Every person has the free will, also on the inner path. Gabriele explains to this the following. It is necessary for all of us to hear this again. We have to experience for ourselves what it means to live inwardly or to stay on the outer level, bustling about in the world and miss the goal, or to purify and ennoble ourselves. Through self-recognition, that is, by experiencing it on our own body, we will be ready to affirm and walk the spiritual path more and more, so that we may become free from our base nature. To be free means to have ever fewer worldly demands on oneself and ever fewer desires and claims on one's neighbor. As long as we have an attitude of expectation, as long as we expect something of our neighbor, that he does this or that, we remain tied to his opinions and conceptions. The person who still makes substantial worldly claims for himself or constantly circles his thoughts around his own interests by wanting to possess this or acquire that, urging him on and clouding his mind, that person's heart is not yet free for the inner path.
2: Dear listeners, in today's program, we have again received a lot of help for taking the steps toward the true inner freedom in us, so that we free ourselves, as we heard, from our claims, expectations, and lastly, from our burdens, from our shadows, and aligning more and more with the incorruptible power, God, the core of being of the soul, so that the light, the flame of the Christ of God in us, can shine more and more. There, in us, we can find secureness, hope, and confidence, and step by step, reach the certainty that God is in us and near to us at every moment. We will be very glad to have you join us in our next program to learn with us on the path to the love for God and neighbor. Next time, we will be talking about planning and about the meaning of the words of Jesus of Nazareth, who said, "What you do to the least of my brothers, you do to me." Until next time, goodbye and greetings in God.

The Teaching Book, The Age of the Lily, The High Time After the Time, God in Us and We in God. This book by Gabriele, the teaching prophetess and emissary of the Eternal Kingdom, is given for this time and for the coming generations. It indicates the path to God in us and we in God, and allows the reader to dive deeply into the laws of life. Learn that God, the All-Power, dwells in every cell of our body, in every blood vessel, and that everything, our entire life, including our body, is based on energy, on sending and receiving. Energy cannot be destroyed, only changed, we read. What does this mean for our life, for our genetic makeup? In terms of our behavior toward the animals and plants, what does our blood say about ourselves? Everything wants to tell us something. In this book, read how, already upon awakening, we set the course for the new day. So what is the message of this day? The teaching book is a companion for all those who set out to find God in themselves. For, as Gabriele writes again and again, we are called upon. A sentence from the book. Wherever we look, wherever we go, everywhere God, the Creator's Spirit, is the speaking all consciousness. The Teaching Book, The Age of the Lily, The High Time After the Time, God in Us and We in God, can be ordered at Gabriele Publishing House. 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
1: The world is like a moor. Only those sink into it who are not willing to drain it. Help and rescue are always present.
0: Es ist Gott in ihnen.
1: It is God in you. Truly, it is God in you who supports and helps you. I wish you a secure hold in God and a blessed day.
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1: We greet you very warmly, dear viewers, dear listeners, to the 10th program of the series, The Great Cosmic Teachings of Jesus of Nazareth, to his disciples and apostles who could understand them. With the word teachings, it could be that many a one thinks of his time in school, but the great cosmic teachings that we can get to know on this program series are a help for every age, for the young and older ones. They are everyday practical tips for mastering the school of life on earth. For instance, they help us to gain respect for ourselves and for our fellow man. With the great cosmic teachings, we can learn to see beyond the horizon of our material existence and to open our eyes for our true being, which is of divine origin.
0: Das Wissen um die großen kosmischen Lehren des Jesus von
1: Nazareth. We have Gabriella, the prophetess and emissary of God, to thank for the knowledge about the great cosmic teachings of Jesus of Nazareth. The All-Spirit of God revealed these divine teachings through her at the beginning of the 1990s, and from her opened consciousness, Gabriella gave extensive explanations on them during a series of schoolings. The axioms of the Spirit of God and the explanations from Gabriella are compiled in a 5-volume work. Today's schooling is from Volume 1, out of which we will read, along with Gabriella, who is here with us in the studio today. In the last program, we heard that each person is the temple of God. In today's program, all of us, for we too are pupils and are practicing every day, can learn how we can respect our temple and the temple of our neighbor. We now continue reading.
2: Let us hear the words of the All-Spirit in his great cosmic teachings. He speaks, "Do not waste any energy, for in this way you weaken your soul and your body. At the same time, you leave the holy place in your inner being, the Godhead within you, and you go outside of yourself. Then you begin to lean on the temple of your neighbor, and you begin to demand, because the energy of your soul and body decreases." Gabriele gives us more detailed explanations of this. How do we waste our energy? We waste it because we want to communicate our ego, because we want to display ourselves. The ego wants to help the neighbor in a selfish way, to put itself in the foreground. We do competitive sports so that the ego can prove itself in competition. These and further egoisms cause us to waste energy. We may quarrel with our husband or wife or our life partner. We quarrel with our colleagues at work. In our thoughts, we constantly nurture desires. We build up pictures of our desires and live in this world of desires. Are we aware that we are wasting energy in this way and that we are weakening our soul?
3: Gabriella continues, "We are outside ourselves when we are not in ourselves, when we do not relate to the I Am, the divine in us. When we are constantly concerned that our neighbor sees us as we pretend to be, this is the life that is outwardly oriented. We constantly make sure that our neighbor sees us, that he praises us, that he acknowledges us, that he includes us in everything. We are curious and want to hear, see, and discuss everything to show how right we are. That is the externalization of our life. Because of wasting our energy, our senses are drawn outward more and more, and into losing even more energy. Because of the lack of energy, we then want to put ourselves above others. We crave recognition, praise, wealth, and many other things. We become more and more discontent because our senses crave and always want more. The weaker our soul becomes, the less energy it has, the more the person demands for himself personally.
2: The words of the All Spirit. Then you begin to lean on the temple of your neighbor and begin to demand, because the energy of your soul and body decreases. Gabriele explains as follows. To lean on one's neighbor means to demand from him. This means to take energy from him. We expect from our neighbor what we ourselves do not have, that which is the weakness of our soul. When we drain the life of our neighbor in such a way, then he can master his life less and less. Every one of us is in the school of life called Earth, and everyone needs his own energy in order to master this school of life. But when we draw energy from our neighbor, he may not be able to recognize many things because he has to deal with us, because he has to fulfill this or that for us so that we are content. In the meantime, many impulses of the day pass by him. His impulses, which he cannot perceive because we lean on him and demand of him.
1: Let us continue listening and learning. Gabriela explains, the one who leans on someone bears the main guilt. The other one who fulfills the desires is also guilty, and so both of them burden themselves. In so doing, they are bound to each other, the one who demands and the other one who lets himself be used. They have to clear things up together. Even if the situation has passed, it all remains in our soul as pictures until it has been cleared up. Every one of us will one day recognize himself in the pictures of his soul film. Every thought is a component of a picture, or it is an entire picture. The pictures remain in us and are also stored in the stars. And so we are registered. In due course, the pictures will come back at us. We experience ourselves in the jungle of pictures of our human ego. Then we cannot say, this is not me, or this was not me. We experience ourselves in the role of our humanness. With the word humanness is meant the sinfulness against the soul. The one who recognizes himself today in the moments of the day and clears things up does well. In the soul realms, he will not have to live through and suffer through the pictures of his ego.
3: The Spirit continues in his axiom. The one who does not dwell in his temple gradually forgets that he himself is the temple of the Holy Spirit, since he no longer keeps the order of the temple, which says, abide in you, in the innermost sanctum. You experience and receive everything for yourself and for your neighbor. Within yourself, you sense everything that you should say and not say. In the innermost sanctum, in you, you also receive the energies for your daily work. Gabriela explains about this. To no longer keep the order of the temple means that we no longer think about the Ten Commandments and the Sermon on the Mount. In doing so, we forget that we are heirs to infinity and that the divine heritage is in us. Then we live the day carelessly and soil our temple more and more each day. We burden ourselves more each day. To keep the order of the temple means to live consciously and to fulfill the laws of God more and more, so that our temple cleanses itself and we gradually find our way to the inner light.
4: Liebe Mitmenschen, hineinzufinden
1: in Dear fellow people, in order to find our way into the innermost sanctum, we have to walk the inner path, because it is only in this way that we establish communication with the innermost sanctum in us. When we have accomplished this by working on ourselves, by overcoming our base humanness, and by actualizing and fulfilling the eternal law, we do not have to ask anymore, how is this or that? The divine in us knows about all things, because it is the self of the all. The divine always communicates. God in us is always ready to help us, to serve us, to give us an answer. But for this, the communication with God is necessary. Through the inner path, we come closer to the communication with Him step by step.
2: The All Spirit speaks in His great cosmic teachings. The one who does not keep his own temple pure builds external temples or maintains these through his energy in the form of the affirmation of rites, dogmas and cults, and with his talents and money. He then becomes the prisoner of an order which is not the holy order, God. Let us hear the explanations from Gabriele regarding this. The order of an institution, for example, is not the holy order. Because in many cases where there are customs like rites, dogmas and such things, it is said, you must. It is in the nature of customs that they use and often abuse people. Customs often become compulsions. But in the Spirit of God, there is nothing that is compulsory. We may. That is the law of freedom. This is why we may walk the path within, in order to draw closer to God. The may gives us courage. The must, on the other hand, always pulls us down. This is why all customs will fall apart. Everything that is based on force is not divine. Only the weak soul that lacks energy wants to decorate itself with outer wealth. The mature soul that is filled with life force is fulfilled and rich within. It is undemanding. The undemanding person will receive what he needs and often more than that. For God gives to the one who gives himself to him.
1: The All Spirit teaches us further, he says, the one who is at home in God, in his temple, dwells in the innermost being, in the innermost sanctum, and will never invade the temple of his neighbor and desecrate it. Therefore, never invade the temple of your neighbor with your stubborn wishes, with your wanting, with your conceptions and opinions. Never influence your neighbor in a determining and demanding way, and do not force him to do this or that. If he complies with your pushing only to please you or to be left in peace, then you have become a thief and a plunderer, because you have robbed him of part of his life force.
3: Gabriella explains the following to us about this. Every robbery is sinful, and this sin has to be expiated. When we push our neighbor, when we urge him, we take energy from him. If he does what we want, our neighbor will not come to know his own thoughts and his wishes. He passes by his path through life. When sin breaks open in him, that is, when the causes become effective, then we, who have invaded the temple, will be burdened with twice as much. If, on account of us, our neighbor has to fully bear the effects of his causes, like suffering or illness, because he was unable to turn to the tasks which life had given him, then we are partially to blame for the suffering or illness, for we contributed to the fact that his causes have now become fully effective. If our neighbor dies from his illness, then it is possible that we share in the guilt of his early death. This can grow into a large mountain of guilt that contains the sin against the neighbor, that is, the binding. Day after day, we receive so-called admonishing impulses, so that we recognize in time the complexes of sin that could lead to suffering or illness. When we clear up in time what the energy of the day reflects to us in the form of feelings, sensations, and thoughts, then the Spirit of God transforms in us the negative energy into positive power. Then the cause no longer has to become effective.
1: The All-Spirit teaches more about the order of the temple. Respect the temple of your neighbor, for he too shall learn the order of the temple and recognize himself through his weaknesses and faults, which he sees only when you do not block his view, and shall clear up what he is aware of, so that he too is able to enter into the innermost sanctum, into his temple, which cleanses itself more and more. Gabriella explains about this. With our pressing desires, with which we again and again invade the temple of our neighbor, we block his vision. Our neighbor has to look only to us and cannot recognize himself. As a result, we contribute to the fact that our neighbor passes his life by, that is, he cannot master the school of life.
2: The All-Spirit speaks further in his great cosmic teachings. If you observe the principles of the order of the temple, then you respect yourself and your neighbor. The one who does not respect himself does not respect his neighbor either, because he himself does not keep the order of the temple, the law of the temple. Gabriele explains the following for our better understanding. The one who does not respect himself does not monitor himself. He speaks everything that comes to mind. In this way, he wastes energy and lives more and more outwardly. He does not cleanse his temple because he does not pay attention to himself and is satisfied with the stimulation of his senses. Because of this externalization, he does not respect himself and will not respect his neighbor either. From this we can conclude that the one who respects himself monitors himself. He puts reins on his speech. He says only what is essential. He is awake and concentrated, focusing on the situations and moments. In this way, the inner life builds up in him, and a spiritual aura that means strength and protection. He will also respect his neighbor. Since he respects himself, he will find the positive in everything and in everyone, and will build on this. He is the spiritual person who is selflessly active. The law of the temple is the holy order. It is the divine will, the divine wisdom, divine earnestness, the patience of the eternal, his infinite love and mercy. These are the seven basic powers of God.
4: Christus spricht zu uns.
1: The All-Spirit speaks to us. The order of the temple is the law of the temple. It is the eternal holy law. It is the life in God and with God. The one who keeps the law of the temple raises his feelings, his sensations, his thoughts, his words, and deeds to God, and so he is filled with God, and what he sends

0: O people, the divine power that is in all things is active in light-filled feelings, in ennobled sensations and thoughts, as well as in the selfless words of the spiritual person who is permeated by the divine. His word has bearing because it is permeated by God. The being is the law. As pure beings, we, the being, are compressed law. This means that everything is contained in all things, and we, as compressed law, are in the flowing being, in the stream, God, as the drop of infinity.
1: Christus,
2: the All-One, gave us the following message to remember and take along. He says, remember this, you are the temple of the One, Holy One, who dwells in you. Therefore, keep your temple pure by keeping the order of the temple. With her explanations, Gabrielle helps us to understand this axiom from the Spirit of God so that we can apply it in our life. She explains, let us become aware that the One, Holy One, God, dwells in us. Because He dwells in us, we are sanctified ones, as beings in God, as pure beings, because we are His holy law, that is, our spiritual heritage. Let us see ourselves as this temple. Let us sense and feel deep into our inner being, which concerns come to us. Are they still the human desires, the wanting to be and to have? Or is it what our soul desires, because it longs for purity, clarity, for the light of the inner life? When we strive earnestly towards God, then the desire to sin less and less comes more and more often. Everything is consciousness. It is also consciousness to sin less and less. When we decide to do this every day, then one day it will take hold in our conscious mind, and we will be reminded of it again and again, especially when we fall into old faults and habits again, or when we are on the verge of creating new causes.
0: Dear fellow people, through a conscious life, our consciousness begins to expand gradually.
3: Wir sehen und registrieren mehr. Wir erkennen.
0: We see and register more. We recognize ourselves in what we see, and very gradually we find our way to the innermost life in everything that we meet. Our life becomes lively. It becomes interesting. When we are alert, we discover that everything wants to tell us something. Light and shadow speak to us. Light is happiness and peace. Shadow is what oppresses and what we should clear up.
3: bereinigen wir es.
0: When we clear it up, then we have

0: again taken a step towards God, our Father. When we follow the impulses that the day gives to each one of us according to his consciousness, that is, when we change and no longer commit the negative that we have recognized, then we can also have recourse to the actualization potential that we have worked for when our neighbor needs help. We can then understand him and meet his needs, because we have experienced and overcome the same or something similar. The absolute law is the pulse beat of infinity, God. The pure beings, the pure nature kingdoms, and all heavenly bodies follow this pulse beat. God is the being and the stream that flows throughout everything. He is the power that encompasses everything. He is the life. He is our movement. He is our being. Let us communicate with a depth and vastness in our soul, and we will feel that the mighty all is in us, the all-encompassing law, our true being, our eternal existence, our eternal life,
1: unser ewiges Leben.
0: Dear viewers, dear listeners, Gabriele's words let us sense how much richer our life would be when we learn to grasp that we, each one of us, is the temple of God. Today's program had many practical hints. Let's try them out. Let's go alertly into the coming days in order to experience that everything wants to tell us something. With today's reading, we have finished Volume 1 of the Great Cosmic Teachings of Jesus of Nazareth to his disciples and apostles who could understand them, with explanations by Gabriele. If you would like to read it again, you can obtain the book via bookstores or the Internet. In the next program, we begin with the second volume of explanations, and among other things, we will learn what content lies in the words, the All-Wise One, the Eternal, who knows about all things, dwells in you. Surely a time rich in experiences lies before all of us. We are already looking forward to the content of the next program and hope that you tune in again to learn with us. We wish you all the best until next time. Goodbye and greetings in God.

For all people who want to find God, the free spirit in themselves, who strive for a peaceable humankind, a life of love for God and neighbor, the word of eternal truth from the kingdom of God is given to us. The great cosmic teachings of Jesus of Nazareth to his apostles and disciples who could understand them with explanations by Gabriele. Through Gabriele, the great teaching prophetess and emissary of the kingdom of God in our time, Christ himself reveals the law of true life, which he taught in the inner circle of his apostles and disciples more than 2,000 years ago. For the first time in the history of mankind, his great cosmic teachings are available to all people, for he, the free spirit, taught much more than what is contained in conventional traditions. The great cosmic teachings give us an understanding of the eternal divine laws. They allow us to sense into the deep life in our soul that is our homeland. And we experience who we are in truth, cosmic beings, children of the infinite love on the way back to the eternal kingdom of God, from where we all once went away. The great cosmic teachings of Jesus of Nazareth were interpreted and explained by Gabriele. Gabriele shows us how we can apply them in our daily life, in the family, at work, or during our free time. We learn, for example, to understand our fellow man in the right way, to assuredly recognize life in every situation, and to concentrate in the right way, and much, much more. We find our way to the free spirit, to God in us. The great cosmic teachings of Jesus of Nazareth to his apostles and disciples who could understand them are now collected together with all the explanations by Gabriele in a noble collective volume. It is a mighty work of teaching for all people on their way into the new era, the era of the Christ of God, the Messianic and Sophianic Age. Order the book, The Great Cosmic Teachings of Jesus of Nazareth, at Gabriele Publishing House, under the telephone number 0049-9391-504-843, or online at gabriele-publishing-house.com, or write to Gabriele Publishing House, Max Braun Street 2, 97828 Altfeld in Germany.

0: Guten Morgen, lieber Zuhörer, liebe Zuhörerin. Sie sind erwacht. Ein neuer Tag beginnt für Sie.
1: Good morning, dear viewers, dear listeners. You have awakened. A new day begins for you. Your thoughts and feelings go with you into this new day. What will it bring you? Your thoughts and your feelings tell you this. It's possible that they accompany you all day long and can give your day a positive or a negative direction, depending on what this morning is already pointing out to you. How about taking a somewhat closer look at the thoughts and feelings that already move you this morning and ask yourself for whom they are of use? Are they thoughts that revolve solely around your own advantage? Are they thoughts that perhaps contain all too human feelings such as hatred, envy, discord, or even aggressions and conflict? Then you can be sure that all this is not in the spirit of the divine laws, but serves only the one who wants to sow the seeds of hatred and discord. However, Christ taught us, do not do to another what you do not want to have done to you. Or, expressed differently, do to others as you would have them do to you. And so, if we want to be granted help, then we should first endeavor to understand our neighbor, to bring him a little help so that he may become happy or remain happy. Then we will also feel happiness in ourselves. It is not the external joy, but the inner happiness, the connection with God, our Father.

0: lieber Zuhörer, liebe Zuhörerin. Dabei sollten wir jedoch bedenken,
1: dear viewers, dear listeners, however, while doing this, we should remember that we are able to give only from what has already become reality in ourselves. For everything that has not been actualized, that does not radiate from the very basis of our soul, is not vivified. It is not filled with divine power. And so, when we wish our neighbor happiness, health, satisfaction, well-being, we should ask ourselves, are our words filled with life? Do they come from the depth of our soul? Are we happy ourselves? Do we have the inner peace? Do we ourselves truly feel well? So are we filled with inner dynamism and life force? If yes, then our wishes go into our neighbor's heart. On the other hand, if our words are not filled with life, that is, not permeated with the power of actualization, then they won't enter our neighbor's heart. They are clichés, turns of phrase. It is the abuse of the word and abuse of the divine law. For happiness, health, and peace are aspects of the eternal law.
0: Diese Aussagen ohne Verwirklichung gesprochen.
1: These statements, spoken without actualization, will come back to us. They will turn into a boomerang for us, because they admonish us and demand from us what we have entered in the atmosphere as affirmation. What can be done? We can develop in ourselves these aspects of the divine law by overcoming our all-too-human aspects and through the actualization and fulfillment of the spiritual principles. Only in this way will the inner life develop in us, from which we are able to give to our neighbor. With his power of transformation, Christ helps us with this.

0: bitten wir ihn ernsthaft.
1: When we earnestly ask him, then in our thoughts and feelings, he lets us recognize what is not in accordance with the Ten Commandments of God and the Sermon on the Mount of Jesus. If we have recognized aspects of our all too humanness, we can again request his help that he show us why we act this way. If we again entrust ourselves to him, he will give us the strength to feel remorse and point out to us where we still have something to make amends for. At the same time, we will become aware of how we can act better in the future, that is, according to the divine laws. When we do this, again with his power, then step by step we will become free of what still makes us so all too human today. From what then develops in us, we can give our neighbor a little happiness, a few selfless feelings, a few selfless thoughts.
0: Lieber Zuhörer, liebe Zuhörerin,
1: dear viewers, dear listeners, if you like, for each of us has free will, you could begin already today to monitor your thoughts and feelings and to ask Christ to help you clear up what you recognize in yourself today as all too human aspects.

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1: If around noontime you look back at the morning, it will show you what was already good and what can still be done better. In this way, you could go into the afternoon with new resolutions, and in the evening, when the work is done, look at your day once more with Christ. Be happy about what you already achieved and ask Christ for guidance in those aspects that still need to be cleared up. Then you will again become a bit freer, and in this freedom you can go to your family, your friends or acquaintances during the last hours of the day that is drawing to a close. Dear viewers, dear listeners, with all my heart, I wish you a day in the peace that only Christ can give us.
0: Vertrauen Sie sich ihm in jeder Situation.
1: Entrust yourself to him in each situation. 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

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The sky is overcast with clouds. Everything is gray in gray. 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
1: Carefully, I put the stone back in the certainty that the right communication brings about power, life, and dynamism. The communication with the eternal power in all being. I walk on in my picture. I stop before a still bare and unadorned apple tree. I take in the essence of the tree. I let these forces become effective in me. I now feel the life in this tree. I feel it in myself, in my consciousness. It becomes a certainty in my inner being that everything is spirit. I too am spirit of His.

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I too will be a bare tree in the garden of God until I actualize the holy laws, so that the powers of God can flow more intensely in me and cause my eternal being to blossom well. I recognize that the bare tree knows about the inner power. It stands firmly rooted in the earth, aligned with the eternal life, and waits patiently until the time is right for the powers to become active with which the sap rises. I recognize myself in this apple tree. I will wait patiently and in devotion to God until the powers become more intensely effective in me and I blossom in the Spirit of God. I too now align my life with God by fulfilling the laws so that it will be in me as it is in the will of God. Absorbed in thoughts about becoming and passing away, about the beginning and the end of time, I walk further along the path of my inner picture. I look up at the sky and see how the clouds move in the firmament. As I watch the moving clouds in my picture, I become aware that it must also become brighter in me. The divine love and wisdom must become stronger in me. The clouds of my ego must pass over and dissolve, so that my true being, my eternal self, can come forth. The consciousness of God, the light of my soul. I go back to observing my inner picture again. The sun shines through the clouds, which are dispersing more and more. The blue of the sky
become

principle. 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Life comes into the picture through the power of the rays of the sun. The sky is without clouds. 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

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I look to the firmament and watch the clouds as they gather before the sun again. 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On my inner journey, I pause again and think about my life.

Recognize that now is eternity. My life at this moment shall take on a positive form so that the eternal sun can radiate throughout soul and body. I walk on in the knowledge that the inner sun can break through only when the rigidity of my thinking, the clinging to earthly customs, and the thinking about the past and the future change. The inner petrification of my ego then breaks open, and I become gentle and humble from my heart. The landscape of my thinking, feeling, and wanting must change. The inner landscape, the nature of my soul and body, must become thoroughly filled with light so that power and life can flow through my inner being. I will bring the life to germinate in me, just as the apple tree in my picture, firmly rooted in the soil, resists storm and rain. So must I too stand firmly rooted in God, no matter what people think, speak, and do. As soon as my faith is strengthened, my knowledge strong, and my trust unshakable, I am firmly rooted in God, my Lord. In this realization, I continue to walk in my inner picture. I approach a motionless thicket. Something moves in the undergrowth. I stop. A deer comes into the picture. It leaves the undergrowth and moves in the direction of the forest. I wait and watch the deer. I take the essence of its life into my consciousness. I let it work on me.

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It is one and the same spirit which streams through all things, which maintains and gives life to all things. I feel the unity

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He is in me and in everything that lives. The Spirit of God flows through me. The Spirit of God surrounds me. On the right side of the picture, a squirrel climbs to the top of a tree. I commune with the life of this animal. Again, I feel joy, peace, and love. 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The essence of all life is in me. The power in me is in turn in all things. It is God, the life. I walk on in this picture of knowledge. I take a side path that leads slightly uphill. A house stands behind this rise, hidden in a hollow. Light shines through the windows. I go to the house and knock on the door. It opens. I stand before a man whom I do not know. The owner of the house greets me in a friendly way. He asks me what I need. There is goodwill in his greeting, and at the same time, I feel peace and joy again. I feel something similar in my inner being as I did when observing the deer and the squirrel. The one and the same spirit is also active in my neighbor. I recognize that my neighbor can only be my brother, my sister, because that which throbs in me, that which gives life to me, is also in my neighbor. I feel unity with my brother, who invites me into his house.
I enter the warm room. I warm myself at the stove. I strengthen myself with a cup of tea which he offers me. The experiences on the walk to his house move me very much, and I tell my brother about them. I share the experiences that move me, but only as much as I myself can understand.

nods knowingly and says, God's wisdom can be found everywhere, especially in us, because we are of divine origin. Here too, I may recognize the all power of God. The life reveals itself through countless mouths. It manifests itself through trees and bushes, through plants and animals. Yes, through every stone. The Almighty Love and Wisdom especially manifests itself through free and open people who are devoted to God, grateful and with a fulfilled heart. I take my leave of my neighbor and return home.

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0: Liebe Brüder, liebe Schwestern im Geiste des Ewigen.
1: Dear brothers, dear sisters in the spirit of the eternal, a few words on the realization of the following for ourselves. Each one of us has a physical body, it surrounds the soul. The soul is cosmic, but our physical body is also the microcosm in the macrocosm. The great spirit, the infinity of life, is in our soul, in every spiritual particle, but also in every cell of our physical body, in every blood vessel, in every organ, in every particle of our body. Our body is a mighty force field, a harmonious collaboration of the organs, the cells, the blood vessels. We know about our organs. We know about the structure of our body. But are we aware that our physical body is the microcosm in the macrocosm? Are we aware that each cell consists of three planes of consciousness, of the upper consciousness, of the subconscious, and of the spirit consciousness? Do we respect this great power plant of our body? Our body, each cell, every atom of our body is linked with infinity, with the pure being, the life, with our brain, the upper and lower consciousness, and with the purification planes where the soul will reside someday. Do we have communication with our body? How do we behave toward this wonderful structure of the physical body? Mostly, we only think about our body if an organ hurts, if suddenly the heart twinges, if there is a twinge in the lungs, if the stomach hurts, if the great force field of the liver doesn't function totally, if there is a constriction of the coronary vessel, am I just before a heart attack, a circulatory disorder, or a stomach ulcer? Or is there something with my liver? I am sick. That is often what we say to our body. But have we ever thought to give thanks to our body? Have we ever thought to give thanks to the five senses? We see, we hear, we smell, we taste, we touch. We take that totally for granted. A thank you to the five senses is communication. It is conditioning so that the great life can permeate the five senses. Have we ever thought to give thanks to our heart that beats day and night, 20 years, 40 years, 60 years, perhaps 80 years? our heart that pumps the blood through the veins to the organs. Have we ever given thanks to our digestive organ, which receives the food, whether we transfer it cold or hot to it? Have we ever given thanks to the liver that purifies and conditions the body so that everything functions wonderfully and runs in harmony? Have we ever actually thanked our feet and legs that carry us through our existence on Earth 20 years, 40 years, 50 years, 60, 70 years? They carry us. Have we ever thanked our hands and our arms, which, in connection with the five senses, help us earn our living? I could keep going like this, addressing one organ after the other, whether it is the spleen, the pancreas, whether it is the ligaments and tendons or the bones, whatever it is, every component of our body is tied into the great work of life and helps us so that it goes more or less well for us. Perhaps we can think about what it means to give thanks to the form of being of our organs, the components of our body, and to feel into this thankfulness in terms of what it means that the body, the physical body, functions. We should condition the body with our thankfulness and positive thinking so that the eternally healing power of love is able to permeate us totally and completely. We are the ones who, with our lack of love toward our neighbor, but also toward our body, bind the powers of the love of God, the powers that are always the powers of health. Christ, the power of life, the great inner physician and healer, is health. If we act against the law of love, we punish ourselves. We penalize our body with indisposition, with pain, suffering, even illness. Let us become aware that the Great Spirit, Christ, is in us, in every cell, in every component of the body. Let us become aware that our body is the microcosm in the great macrocosm. And when we speak of infinity and believe, oh, how far away it is, oh no, it is very close. In us, in our soul, in every cell of our body. Christ wants us to be healthy and happy. He is the fount of health in our soul. He is the source of power, the health, in every cell of our body. Let us become aware and think briefly about what it means to give thanks to our body, to the organs, the blood circulation, the cells, the bones, the teeth, the ligaments. The one who learns to give thanks begins to condition himself more and more for the great power of healing which is in us. And so together we want to go to the one who is in us, to Christ in us. At this point, I want to make it clear that I am not a healer. Jesus said, where two or three are gathered in my name, I am there in the midst of them. In this awareness, we go as brothers and sisters to within, to the great spirit of love, for love heals. Let us sit upright in a chair. If you want, place the backs of both hands on your thighs. And whoever wants to can close his eyes. We ask Christ in us, eternal, great, mighty Spirit, you are the infinite love that sees us as perfect. The perfection of your holy consciousness is in us. We are perfect being in you. You are in every cell of our body the perfect eternal power. You are in our body the health, the life. We call on you and breathe ourselves into our inner being, deep into the very basis of the soul. We breathe in and out. We breathe ever deeper down into the abdomen and again out. Daily thoughts recede. The breathing helps us to immerse ourselves in Christ, in his healing and helping power. We breathe. We breathe deep. Deeply in and out, for so long until we feel that we are mostly free of our daily thoughts. In us, the new person develops. We say yes to the person in the Spirit of Christ. We continue breathing deeply in and out. It becomes lighter in us. The powers of love vibrate into the cells of our body. It is the Spirit. Christ strengthens his healing breath in us. Now we again breathe in our normal rhythm. It is breathing. The Spirit is breathing through us.
0: Wir danken unserem Körper.
1: We give thanks to our body. We give thanks to every cell of our body. We thank the organs, the blood and lymph vessels. We thank our nerve cells that harmonize us. We thank the feet, the legs, the hands, the arms. We thank our five senses. We thank the memory bank, brain, the upper and lower consciousness, and not least, we thank the great inner physician and healer, Christ in us. Through our thankfulness, we have drawn closer to our body. Through our thanks to Christ, we say yes to the law of love, for love heals. We feel how the great, mighty Spirit penetrates us. We feel how the body gently vibrates. From the top of our head to the soles of our feet, the holy and healing Spirit permeates us. From the soles back to the top, the life flows. Now we are enveloped in the mighty power which soothes, which heals, which helps. Now we feel in the palms of our hands the flowing of life. It is the Spirit. Now, we place our right hand on a chosen part of our body. We concentrate on the chosen part of our body. A mighty energy field of love and healing builds up. The Christ of God is healing. Love heals. Love gives. Below the palm of our hand, the power of love builds up more and more. Love heals. We think of Christ. We affirm his healing power. We feel his working in our body.
0: Unser Glaube stärkt sich.
1: Our faith strengthens. Our faith goes to Christ, who heals and helps. With our faith, the force fields are intensifying. We affirm being whole. It is healing. Feel along. It is healing. Feel into the words. It is healing. And feel the healing force field. It is the Spirit. Christ heals. Christ heals.
0: Glaube, o Mensch.
1: Believe, O human being. He is present.
0: Glaube, o Mensch.
1: Believe, O human being. He heals.
0: Glaube, o Mensch.
1: Believe, O human being. He loves you.
0: Liebe heilt.
1: Love heals.
0: Es heilt.
1: It is healing.
0: Die rechte Hand legen wir wieder zurück.
1: We place the right hand back again. The back of the hand rests on the right thigh. We say yes to Christ in us. Yes, Lord, may your will be done. We thank Christ for his presence. And we thank our physical body as well. We thank all the components of our body, each organ, each cell. We thank the feet and legs, the hands and arms, the senses. We thank the memory bank brain. We draw closer to the Spirit of Christ and to our body, the great force field, the microcosm in the macrocosm. Christ breathes through us. Once again, he permeates us from the top of the head to the soles of our feet and back again. The healing force field builds up more and more. It flows around our body and permeates it. We feel the presence of God. We feel the lightness. Love carries. We feel the strength of the faith Christ gives. In the awareness of his presence, we again place the right hand on the chosen part of our body. We concentrate on this chosen part of our body. We say yes to Christ, the helping and healing Spirit. Christ,
0: du kennst uns.
1: You know us.
0: Christus.
1: Christ,
0: du weißt uns.
1: You know about us.
0: Christus.
1: Christ, you love us.
0: Liebe heil.
1: Love heals.
0: Es heilt.
1: It is healing.
0: Es heilt.
1: The Christ of God is healing.
0: O nehmt seine
1: heilige Gegenwart. O perceive his healing presence. Strengthen the faith and trust in him.
0: Er ist gegenwärtig.
1: He is present. He heals.
0: O lasst es zu.
1: O let it happen.
0: Nehm zurück.
1: Take back the thoughts of doubt and of protesting against him. Say yes and remain concentrated on the chosen part of your body. And you notice how the force field builds up more and more. It is healing.
0: Es heilt.
1: It is healing.
0: Liebe heilt.
1: Love heals.
0: Christ,
1: the fount of health in us. The belief in him has the source bubbling. Health.
0: Gesundheit.
1: Health of the body. It is healing.
0: Gott ist Gesundheit.
1: God is health.
0: Denkt.
1: Think.
0: Gesundheit.
1: Health in my body.
0: Think,
1: each one, health in the body, and feel into the thoughts, and you will become aware of the presence of the Christ of God. He heals. And we are healthy as we believe and become aware of the law of love.

Again, we feel into the mighty stream of health. Again, we feel the Christ of God who permeates us. I am healthy. Oh, affirm the health of your body. I am healthy. Affirm the light in your souls. I affirm the light in my soul. I affirm the light in my soul. I am healthy. I affirm the health of my body. Oh, feel into your bodies. The one who believes feels the presence of the Christ of God. And the one who begins to love him will keep his commandments step by step, and in time will hear the call in himself, the call of the Christ of God, stand up and walk, for I am with you. Stand up and walk, for I am with you. Christ, we thank you. We thank you for your infinite love. We thank you for your great Redeemer deed. We thank you for the mighty healing stream deep in our soul. Is the altar of love. In the spirit, we kneel down and give thanks. We also give thanks for our body and firmly resolve to thank Christ again and again, but also our body, our organs, the wonderful force field that works together harmoniously. Christ, you are the omnipresent life. In this awareness of inner prayer, we think of all our brothers and sisters all over the earth. We pray for our brothers and sisters, for in your spirit we are all brothers and sisters. We pray for the Mother Earth with its minerals, plants, and animals. Unity is flowing life. Unity makes strong. Unity gives strength. And so we also think of the divine beings, our brothers and sisters in the spirit of love, who serve us, who help us, who are around us.

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0: Liebe Brüder, liebe Schwestern,
1: dear brothers, dear sisters,
0: Einheit macht stark.
1: Unity makes strong. If you are in treatment with a doctor in the world, or you go to a doctor in the world, then remember, unity makes strong. Unity with our body as well, with our organs. Remember, Christ is in all things. And if all of us think and feel together in His Spirit, our thoughts will grow ever brighter. The new human being develops from this, the human being in His Spirit. Just when we think we are the microcosm in the macrocosm, the infinite force field of love is in us. When we thank our organs, when we thank our whole physical structure, then we feel that in this spirit we lay the foundation with the doctor in the world, so that Christ can be effective through him for us. And remember, the new human being develops with the love for God and neighbor. In this awareness, I wish you, as your sister, the eternal power of love. It makes you happy, it links, it makes you glad. It is the health and the source of life, of freshness in youth and in old age.

0: Guten Morgen, liebe Zuhörer, liebe Zuhörerin.
1: Good morning, dear viewer, dear listener. When we switch on our radio early in the morning, we hear about violence, brutality, corruption, and not lastly, natural disasters.
0: Die Welt verroht immer mehr.
1: The world is becoming more and more brutal. Most people see no way out and accept it the way it is. One can't do anything anyway. A person oriented to the All Spirit, however, should ask himself how Jesus would act and what he would likely say about the disastrous messages from all over the world. Aren't we, every single one of us, also part of what goes on in the world? The eruptions of human egoism are energies that develop on a small scale, but these malignant energies can also accumulate and then escalate on a large scale. And so, are we non-violent in our thoughts, in our desires, or do we also contribute to the buildup of the enormous global energy potential of violence?
0: Wir brauchen uns nur zu beobachten.
1: We merely need to observe ourselves, how we react when we see violent scenes on television, for instance. Do we remain impartial, or do we affirm the bad actions of the one, his violence, and think that the other one is getting his due?

0: Selbstlosigkeit.
1: Jesus taught non-violence, for violence always brings more violence in its wake. In time, more friendship, that is, brotherly sisterliness and agreement, would develop among people through non-violence and with people of like mind, the solidarity against violence. It's true that as individuals we cannot change the world situation right away, but do let us begin on a small scale, on ourselves. If we want to do this, then the first step for us would be to remain silent in time when we want to assert ourselves and to question ourselves regarding what we want to force through with our assertiveness and whether that would be pleasing to Jesus of Nazareth, that is, whether it would correspond to the All Spirit and his teachings. Someone who does not want to force anything and can remain silent at the right time will gradually overcome his own resistance and consequently the resistance of his fellow humans who want to press their will, their assertiveness unto him. In the end, every compulsion, let alone every violent act, brings its own downfall.
0: Lieber Zuhörer, liebe Zuhörerin,
1: dear viewer, dear listener, this new day will bring you, to all of us, a part of our past that we have not overcome, namely, what needs to be cleared up today. If we consciously accept our day, if we live in the moment, in the situation, then we will recognize ourselves and perhaps solve many a question. For example, am I truly a person oriented to the All Spirit?
0: Wenn Sie möchten,
1: if you like, around noontime, close your morning by once more letting it pass by your awareness. In the process, you can watch your body rhythm, because the body rhythm shows whether you are harmonious or disharmonious. It tells you how it is with your heart.
0: Auch der Atem spricht zu uns.
1: Our breath also speaks to us. If we are short-winded, then we are hectic, that is, disharmonious. From this too, we can tell whether we have actualized our good resolutions. Let us realize that a person of God does not strive to climb up the ladder of success step by step using his elbows.
0: So können wir an unseren Gefühlen,
1: so we can tell by our feelings and thoughts what many a conversation or many a situation in the morning may still want to tell us.

0: was wir am Vormittag nicht in Ordnung gebracht haben.
1: What we have not brought into order during the morning, we could deal with at noontime by clearing up with the help of the Spirit of God, who is present in each situation and each conversation, and who is also the power of the positive in our neighbor. What is still bound, what makes our disposition heavy and more or less burdens our conscience. This gives us the inner equilibrium to eat our noon meal in tranquility and with positive thoughts, and also lets us go back into the afternoon feeling vigorous.

0: When the end of our workday approaches, many a one says, I'm going home now.
1: Ein gutes Wort.
0: A good statement. But after our day's work, are we really going home to our homeland, our true homeland? Or are we merrily going to our momentary place of residence?
1: Letztlich sind wir alle doch nur Wanderer über Welten und Kontinente.
0: Ultimately, we are all mere wayfarers over worlds and continents until we have found the way to our eternal homeland.
1: Lieber Zuhörer,
0: dear viewer, dear listener, if you like, also in the evening briefly look back on your day. It has its language. Every uncleared situation or every conversation that still upsets us speaks to us. If we no longer let our thoughts wander, but examine ourselves and our behavior, then we also hear the language of our day more and more.

someone who becomes accustomed to rectifying what makes him uneasy before work ends will go into a tranquil evening and, in addition, into a calm morning because he sleeps more deeply. This is why it is important to close the day

0: brings many a conversation in the family. Perhaps you have the possibility to talk with friends or acquaintances about violence and non-violence, or about what it means to remain silent at the right time, so as to talk when it is essential, and what this brings to the one who acts this way.
1: Liebe Zuhörer, liebe Zuhörerin.
0: Dear viewer, dear listener, I wish you a successful day and the certainty that the All Spirit is with you, with all of us at all times. 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
1: Greetings in God, dear listeners. The absolute law is our true life, our true being. Gabriele, the prophetess and emissary of God in our time, received it in 1990 from Christ via the prophetic word and wrote it down in the book The Great Cosmic Teachings of Jesus of Nazareth to his apostles and disciples who could understand them, insofar as it can be expressed in human words. There we read the following task, which Christ suggested to us. Speak only when you are asked, and then solely in accordance with the eternal law of the order of the temple. Not too much and not too little. The measure is in you. Or speak when it is important for your neighbor, when you can give him gifts of life to take with him.
2: Why should we speak only when we are asked, or when it is important, and then only in accordance with the order of the temple, that is, in accordance with the Ten Commandments and the Sermon on the Mount? Everything is energy. Our soul consists of cosmic energy. Our physical body, too, is imbued with cosmic energy. We should use this precious life force carefully, that is, not waste it. We should give to our neighbor from the treasure of the inner being, from the laws of inner life. The Ten Commandments and the Sermon on the Mount are excerpts of these. If we give from the highest source, from the laws of life, then we are giving gifts of inner life, which are of inestimable value. These divine gifts are then active in our words and deeds. We can draw and give from the wealth of inner life only when we have previously brought the treasure of the inner being to light through the actualization and fulfillment of the divine laws.

0: Christus offenbarte weiter.
1: Christ revealed further, do not ask out of curiosity. If possible, do not ask at all. What you should hear and know about will be led to you by the one who dwells in you.
2: Wer aus Neugierde fragt,
3: the one who asks out of curiosity hears only himself and can possibly hear what he is not able to digest today. He then moves this in his thoughts. In this way, he can burden himself further because every thought is energy, which does not go away from him, but stays with him. It burdens his soul and his physical body.
0: Weiter sagt uns Christus,
1: Christ also said to us, and when your neighbor beside you is deep in meditation or thought, do not address him to give him an understanding of your human wisdom, because you do not know where he is just then, with whom or with what he is in communication. Do not disturb your neighbor. Then you too will never be disturbed, because then you are alertness itself. And when your neighbor is eating or working, do not disturb him, unless you have something important or essential to share with him, because you do not know with whom or with what he is in communication.
3: Therefore, heed the law of inner life, the fine, the noble, beautiful and pure. Then you will very gradually become the law of God. Then you will ennoble your soul and respect it as a being in God, and your neighbor as well, who is in his innermost being as you are, fine, noble, beautiful, and pure. Thus never intrude on the temple of your neighbor. Then you too will not be disturbed and your temple will not be ruined. Dear brothers and sisters, time is pressing and the hours are flying. Indeed, it seems as if time is running out on us. Often we want to achieve much in one day, but we can hardly manage it, because time is running out and perhaps even runs out on us. What does this mean? We think that our clocks still run just as they did 10, 20, 30, or 50 years ago. We cannot measure it. And yet, it is so that the cosmic clock is going much faster, because the material cosmos is moving faster, and thus our entire solar system as well. With our intellect, we human beings cannot grasp the great cosmic interrelationships, the processes of these mighty cycles, because we think only in terms of time and space. Many sense and experience it every day, because almost everyone says, time flies. I wanted to do and accomplish so much today, but I could barely manage it. Nevertheless, the clock ticks on as though nothing has changed. Just as many things cannot be comprehended on the material level, it is the same with the course of time. An hour is still an hour, and yet, in truth, it is much shorter. This means for all of us that our life on earth is much shorter. If we become 50, 60, 70, or 80 years old, we have to ask ourselves, is this the same length of time that it was 50 or 100 years ago? Or has time become shorter, and with this, our time on earth? According to the words of the Lord, time is becoming shorter. If He, the Great Spirit, did not shorten time, many a one would doubt Him, the Eternal One, more and more, and even the faithful would begin to doubt. Why? Because here on earth, everything is going haywire. The old structures are passing away. There is no hold anywhere. What do we hear in the news? What do we read in the newspapers? Nothing but catastrophes, wars, earthquakes, murders, illness, pestilence, and much more. Let us look several years back. The effects of the causes that were set by people are constantly increasing. This means that the so-called causal computer is affecting us more and more quickly. The stars and planets, the purification planes where our human aspects are stored, rain down, as it were, onto individuals and onto mankind with their radiation. Everything that was caused by the individuals and by humankind, and that has not yet been atoned for. Therefore, the causes come into effect more quickly. One effect follows the other. Just as time is speeding up, as it seems to fly, so too do the effects come to us and thus onto this earth. No matter where we look in this world, we find that it is swaying, it is crumbling, tearing and splintering. Since all structures are passing away, since everything is collapsing, many a one asks himself, where is my security? Is there security with my partner? Is there security with money and goods? Is there security in possessions? Is there security when we say we are healthy? The securities are disappearing since everything is disappearing more and more. Each one of us must recognize more and more that there is no hold in the external world. Dear brothers, dear sisters, there is only one hold. The hold is in us. It is in Christ who dwells in us. Happy the one who is able to grasp that the true hold, the hold that always holds, is so near to us. It is Christ in our soul. It is Christ in each cell of our body. It is Christ in every thought, in every problem, in every difficulty. Christ is the omnipresent Spirit in the Father, and the Spirit of God is in us. Our days will change when we bring this to mind more often. No matter where we go, the hold, the security is in us. No matter what happens, the hold, the security is in us. No matter what we think, even when we think we can hardly deal with this or that problem, the hold, the security, the help is in us. He, Christ, is always there, always ready to help us. When we fall, He catches us again, puts us on our feet, and says, "Come on, keep going." Where to? To Him. Where is He? Here or there? No. In us. When we become aware of this, then we attain inner security. In inner security, we feel secure. And in secureness again grows love. It is the love of the child for the eternal Father, for Christ and the Father are one, one stream, one spirit, which permeates everything. In today's time, we need Him, Christ, more than ever. Christ does not leave us. He does not forsake us. Even if we have spurned Him for years or decades, even if we have hardly thought of Him, even if we have denied Him or not believed in Him, Christ is there. A sincere request, a small, selfless step toward Him into the inner being, and He, Christ, comes several steps toward us from within. Dear brothers, dear sisters, if we take the step to trust in Him, to entrust ourselves to Him, we will very soon experience that Christ is our hold. He is the Comforter and Redeemer. He is the way to the Father. He is the truth in us. Christ is our life, and we are the life in Him. More and more people are noticing that on this earth everything is going haywire, that the structures are collapsing. More and more people are following the inner path. More and more people recognize Christ, who broadcasts His word out into the whole world. They feel that Christ is revealing Himself. Thus, this time, despite its chaos and turbulences, is a great, a high time. We feel the hand of Christ as hardly ever before. We may rejoice that Christ reaches millions upon millions of people. Brothers and sisters, He is bringing home. To where? To our inner being, to our inner homeland. In manifold ways and means, He, Christ, brings us into our inner being. He calls, He teaches, He reveals Himself. Much is taking place, much is growing in the Spirit during this great time of the mighty turn of time in which we are standing. This turn of time brings us our divine heritage, the absolute law. The realization lights up in us. The absolute law is our spiritual heritage. It is our life, our being, eternally.

0: We continue reading in our book the great cosmic teachings of Jesus of Nazareth to his disciples and apostles who could understand them. Do not waste any energy, because with this you weaken your soul and your body. At the same time, you leave the holy place in your innermost being, the Godhead in you, and you go outside of yourself.
1: Wodurch vergeuden wir unsere Energie?
2: How do we waste our energy? We waste it because we want to communicate our ego, because we want to display ourselves. The ego wants to help the neighbor in a selfish way, to put itself in the foreground. We do competitive sports so that the ego can prove itself in competition. These and other human egoities cause us to waste energy. We quarrel with our husband or wife or our life partner. We quarrel with our colleagues at work. In our thoughts, we constantly nurture desires. We form pictures of our desires and live in this world of desires. Are we aware that we are wasting energy with this and that we weaken our soul? We are outside of ourselves if we are not in ourselves, if we do not relate to the I Am, the Divine in us. If we are constantly concerned that our neighbor sees us as we pretend to be, this is the life that is turned without. We are constantly anxious that our neighbor sees us, that he praise us, that he acknowledge us, that he include us in everything. We are curious and want to hear and see everything. We want to discuss things to show how right we are. That is the externalization of our life. By wasting our energy, our senses are drawn to without more and more, and into a loss of energy. Because of the lack of energy, we then strive to exalt ourselves. We strive for recognition, praise, enrichment, and many other things. We grow more and more discontent because our senses crave and always want more. The weaker our soul becomes, the less energy it has, the more the person demands for himself personally.
3: Weiter sagt uns Christus.
0: Further, Christ says to us, you then begin to lean on the temple of your neighbor and begin to demand, because the energy of your soul and body decreases.
2: To lean on our neighbor means to demand from him. This means to take energy from him. We expect from our neighbor what we ourselves lack, what underlies the weakness of our soul. If we drain the life of our neighbor in such a way, then he can master his life less and less. Every one of us is in the school of life called Earth, and everyone needs his own energy to master this school of life. But if we draw energy from our neighbor, he may not be able to recognize many things because he has to deal with us, because he has to fulfill this or that for us so that we are content. In the meantime, many impulses of the day pass by him, his impulses that he cannot perceive, because we lean on him and demand of him. The one who leans on another bears the main guilt. The other one who fulfilled the desires is also guilty. This is how both burden themselves. In so doing, they are bound to each other, the one who demands, and the other one who lets himself be used. They have to clear this up together. Even if the situation has passed, it all remains in our soul as pictures until it has been cleared up. Every one of us will one day recognize himself in the pictures of his soul film. Every thought is a component of a picture or is an entire picture. The pictures stay in us and are also stored in the stars. Thus, we are registered. In due course, our pictures will come back to us. We experience ourselves in the forest of pictures of our human ego. Then we cannot say, "This is not me," or "That was not me." We experience ourselves in the role of our humanness. The one who recognizes himself today in the moments of the day and clears things up does well. In the soul realms, he will not have to live and suffer through the pictures of his ego.

0: Christus offenbarte weiter.
1: Christ continued.
0: Wer nicht in seinem Tempel wohnt,
1: the one who does not dwell in his temple gradually forgets that he himself is the temple of the Holy Spirit, since he no longer keeps the order of the temple, which says, abide in you.

simple means that we no longer think of the Ten Commandments and of the Sermon on the Mount. In so doing, we forget that we are heirs to infinity and that the divine heritage is in us. Then we live for the moment and soil our temple daily more. Thus, we burden ourselves more day by day. To keep the order of the temple means to live consciously, to fulfill the laws of God more and more, so that our temple may cleanse itself and we gradually find our way to the inner light. Dear brothers and dear sisters, to find the way to the Holy of Holies, we have to follow the inner path, because we have to first establish a communication with the All Holy One, with the Divine in us. Once we have accomplished this by working on ourselves, by overcoming our base human aspects, and by actualizing and fulfilling the eternal law, we do not have to ask anymore, how is this or that? The divine in us knows about all things because it is the self of the all. The divine always communicates. Christ in us is always ready to help us, to serve us, to give us answer. But for this, the communication with Christ is necessary. Through the inner path, we draw closer to the communication with Him, step by step.

0: further words of Christ from the great cosmic teachings. The one who does not keep his own temple pure, builds external temples, or maintains these through his energy by affirming rites, dogmas, and cults, and with his talents and money. He then becomes the prisoner of an order that is not the holy order, God.
1: The order of an institution, for example, is not the holy order, where there are customs like rites, dogmas, and such things. It is said in many cases, you must. It is in the nature of customs that they use and often abuse people. Customs often become compulsions, but in the Spirit of God there is no compulsion. We may. That is the law of freedom. This is why we may walk the path within to draw closer to Christ. The may gives us courage. The must, on the other hand, always pulls us down. This is why all customs will fall apart. Anything that is based on force is not divine. Only the weak soul that lacks energy wants to adorn itself with outer wealth. The mature soul that is filled with life force

is fulfilled and rich within. It is undemanding. The undemanding person will receive what he needs and often beyond that, because God gives to the one who gives himself to him.

0: Christus offenbarte.
1: Christ revealed the one who is at home in God, in his temple, dwells in the innermost being, in the Holy of Holies, and will never invade the temple of his neighbor and desecrate it. Therefore, never invade the temple of your neighbor with your stubborn desires, with your wanting, with your conceptions and opinions. Never influence your neighbor in a determining and demanding way, and do not force him to do this or that. If he complies with your pressure only to please you or to be left in peace, then you have become a thief and a plunderer, because you have robbed him of part of his life force.
2: Every robbery is sinful, and this sin has to be expiated. When we pressure our neighbor, when we urge him, we take energy from him. If he does what we want, our neighbor will not come to know his own thoughts and desires. He passes by his path through life. When sin breaks open in him, that is, when the causes become effective, then we, who have invaded the temple, will be burdened with twice as much. If our neighbor has to fully bear the effects of his causes, like suffering or illness, because on our account he was unable to turn to the tasks which life has given him, then we are partially to blame for the suffering or illness, because we contributed to the fact that his causes have now become fully effective. If our neighbor dies from his illness, then it is possible that we share in the guilt of his early death. This can grow into a larger mountain of guilt that contains the sin against the neighbor, that is, the binding. Day after day, we receive so-called admonishing impulses so that we recognize in time the complexes of sin that could lead to suffering or illness. If we clear up in time what the energy of the day reflects to us in form of feelings, sensations, and thoughts, then the Spirit of the Christ of God in us transforms the negative energy into positive power. Then the cause no longer has to become effective, because it was transformed in time.

0: Ein weiteres Christuswort.
1: More words from Christ. Respect the temple of your neighbor, for he too shall learn the order of the temple and recognize himself through his weaknesses and faults, which he sees only when you do not block his view. And he shall clear up what he is aware of, so that he too may enter the Holy of Holies in his temple, which cleanses itself more and more.
2: Mit unseren drängenden Wünschen,
3: with our pressing desires, with which we again and again invade the temple of our neighbor, we block his view. He then has to look to us and cannot recognize himself. As a result, we contribute to the fact that our neighbor passes his life by, that is, that he does not master the school of earth.

0: Christus sagte uns.
1: Christ said to us, if you heed the laws of the order of the temple, then you respect yourself and your neighbor. The one who does not respect himself does not respect his neighbor either, because he does not keep the order of the temple himself, the law of the temple.
2: Wer sich selbst nicht achtet,
3: the one who does not respect himself does not monitor himself. He speaks everything that comes to mind. In this way, he wastes energy and lives more and more externally. He does not cleanse his temple because he does not pay attention to himself and is satisfied with the simulation of his senses. Because of this externalization, he does not respect himself and will not respect his neighbor either. From this, the result is that the one who respects himself monitors himself. He curbs his speech. He says only what is essential. He lives alert and concentrated, focusing on the situations and moments. In this way, the inner life builds up in him and a spiritual aura around him, which means strength and protection. He will also respect his neighbor, since he respects himself, and he will find the positive in everything and in everyone, and will build on this. He is the spiritual person who is selflessly active. The law of the temple is the holy order. It is the divine will, the divine wisdom, the divine earnestness, the patience of the eternal, his infinite love and mercy. These are the seven basic powers of God.

0: Ein weiteres Christuswort.
1: More words from Christ.
0: Die Tempelordnung.
1: The order of the temple is the law of the temple. It is the eternal holy law. It is the life in God and with God. The one who keeps the law of the temple raises his feelings, his sensations, his thoughts, his words and deeds to God. Thus, he is fulfilled by God, and what he senses, thinks, speaks and accomplishes bears divine power. The one who keeps the law, God, is one with his neighbor and with all being, because the one who keeps the eternal law is the being.
2: The divine power that is in all things is active in the light-filled feelings, in the ennobled sensations and thoughts as well as in the selfless words of the spiritual person who is permeated by the divine. His word has substance because it is permeated by God. The being is the eternal law. As pure beings, we, the being, are compressed law. This means that everything is in all things, and as compressed eternal law, we are in the flowing being, in the stream God, as the drop of infinity.

0: In the great cosmic teachings, Christ points out to us again and again. You are the temple of the One, the Holy One, who dwells in you.
1: Let us become aware that the One, the Holy One, God, dwells in us. Since He dwells in us, we are sanctified ones, as beings in God, as pure beings, because we are His holy law, which is our spiritual heritage. Let us see ourselves as the temple. Let us sense and feel deep into our inner being what concerns come to us. Are they still the human desires, the wanting to be and to have? Or is it what our soul desires because it yearns for purity, clarity, and for the light of inner life? If we strive earnestly toward God, then the desire to sin less and less comes more and more often. Everything is consciousness. It is also consciousness to sin less and less. If we decide to do this day by day, then one day it will take hold in our conscious mind and we will be reminded of it again and again, especially when we fall into old faults and habits again, or when we are on the verge of creating new causes.
2: Ein weiteres Christuswort.
0: More Christ words. Therefore, keep your temple pure by keeping the order of the temple. Daily anew, become aware that in you dwells the All-Wise One, the Eternal, who knows about all things, who is with you, who speaks to you, who knows every answer and solution.
1: If these revealed words of the Lord have penetrated us, we sense what wealth lies in our inner being, and that we are children of the inner kingdom, heirs to infinity, because God, the infinity, dwells in us and speaks to us. God, the omnipresent Spirit, is in every question, in every answer, and in every solution. God is everywhere. He helps us give the right answer. He helps us find the solution in a problem. He, the All-Wise One, is always there, and we, as beings in God, are wise, because we came forth from the power of divine order, of divine will, of wisdom, of earnestness, of patience, of love, and of the mercy of God. As beings in God, as the human being who lives in the inner sanctum, we know about all things. In the divine, the knowledge about all things is the eternal wisdom. Thus, we are rich. If we become aware of this, then we have to say, how poor indeed. How pitifully poor we are when we sin again and again, when we occupy ourselves with the same problems over and over again, thinking this is the most important. In the problem is the solution, God the Eternal, who dwells in us. In us is God, who knows about all things. If we become aware of this, then there's only one aspiration. to become one with Him, to draw from the source of infinite wisdom and to give from the love and wisdom, because that is what endures, that is truth, and that is our life.
2: Christus lehrt uns weiter.
0: Christ continues teaching us. When you awaken in the morning, before any conversation, before you begin to work, when you meet your neighbor and speak with him, remember, the All-Wise One, the Eternal, who knows about all things, dwells in you. He speaks to you. He speaks through you. He guides you through the conversations. He acts through you in every situation. He is the strength for your work.
1: If we want to reach the point where the Great Spirit, God, speaks through us, then this means for us to take back our human ego, our human aspects. It means for us to turn into the inner temple and to ask God for guidance and help. God does not make us wait for Him. God helps. For God, our Eternal Father, serves all His children. His Spirit, which dwells in each one of us, serves each one of us. The serving is God's infinitely, eternally giving love. Perhaps we may say, I do not feel or hear Him. Why not? Because of our externalization. Because our senses are oriented to the external world and demand more and more. Because we work more with our intellect instead of going within and actualizing the laws more and more. However, this is possible for every one of us, because who does not know the excerpts of the eternal laws, the Ten Commandments and the Sermon on the Mount? Figuratively speaking, they are the inner path that leads within, that builds the bridge to Him who always serves us, because He always gives.

0: Liebe Zuschauer, liebe Zuschauerinnen,
1: dear listeners, a warm welcome to the program series under the motto, The True School is Life. Today, with the topic, Keep the Inner Calm in Every Situation. Well, who doesn't want that? How often do we react rashly in a conversation, in a situation, perhaps out of hecticness or out of an upsurge of emotions, with the result that misunderstandings or even discord often arise from this? And how often do we think in retrospect, why didn't I stay calm? What was going on? Or how can I do it differently next time? To these and many other questions, we receive answers from the highest source, from the divine wisdom. During nearly 5 decades, and from her open consciousness, Gabriele, the prophetess and emissary of God, has given countless teaching hours and schoolings on all spheres of life as an offer to people of all cultures to orient their lives to God, who dwells in us and in each of our fellow human beings. Today, we would like to present some excerpts from one of these teaching hours.
2: Gabriele begann ihre Ausführungen mit den Worten.
3: Gabriele began her remarks with the following words.
2: God
3: is a near God. Many of us are still influenced by a distant God. Many of us think we have to pray into the heavens in order to eventually reach God. But God can be reached only in us. Only once we have reached Him within ourselves do we establish communication with all things, for God is in all forms of life. And Gabriele explained, keep the inner calm in every situation also means to become aware that God is near to each one of us. Let us keep this awareness in our hearts. God is very near to us. God is our conversation partner. God, the love. God, our Father. The Spirit of love in us knows us. He knows about our pros and cons. Let us keep in our hearts that we may speak with Him, that He loves us and never punishes us, that everything that comes to us in the way of negativity, blows of fate, worries, and the like, are our own inputs, the inputs of hatred, of envy, of destruction. But in His law, God has neither hatred, nor envy, nor destruction. God is always the consistent helping and giving love. He is the Father with whom one can talk. Even if we say, we do not hear Him, we have to admit that we want to hear Him in the way that we want it. But God reveals Himself to each one of us. He reveals Himself not only through the words of the I Am, but He reveals Himself in the situations that come toward us. God reveals Himself to us in the daily occurrences. It's usually the case that when a disagreeable situation comes our way, our blood begins to boil. We get all worked up. What does this mean? I am right. I want to solve the situation as I think is right. Then we cannot hear God. God is just, because in every disagreeable situation that causes us to seethe, we are involved in something negative. I deliberately say involved, because our neighbors, who are part of this situation, may also be involved. But if we say, I'll solve the situation as I want, or let the others solve the situation, then we are agitated. We do not let God prevail. But God is in every situation. God is the help. And in everything negative which we have contributed to, so that things are the way they presently are, God is, again, the help.
4: Gabriele continued teaching that God gives us an answer in the situation, that God solves the situation for us. This first requires a step of belief. Do we believe in the near God? Do we believe that He is able to help us out of any situation? Do we believe that He is our Father? Do we believe that we are His children? Do we believe that He loves us? Do we believe that He helps us not only by telling us how we should do it, but that He is just and wants to help everyone involved in the situation? If our faith is bigger than a mustard seed, then we begin to trust. And when at one point our blood boils, then we say, Lord, You are the stillness. I know that I am involved here. I am also to blame in this situation. I will clear up my guilt, my part, but You help all of us to resolve the situation according to Your holy law of love and justice. And Gabriele further said, if we can say this full of confidence in our heart, then it suddenly becomes warm. We become calmer. Our turbulent mind calms down, and an inkling arises in us, an inkling of what we can contribute to the solution of the situation. We suddenly gain inner calm. Our senses turn inward. Our sense of hearing suddenly becomes quite calm, and in the calm, very alert. We hear what our neighbor is saying. From what the neighbor says, we may hear an aspect of the solution. It is God's answer through our neighbor. Again, with another, we suddenly hear out of the conversation aspects that concern us, and we realize this is our sinfulness, our guilt in this situation. We then feel in our heart that we are becoming calmer and calmer, because the situation is developing for us personally and for the situation.
1: Indeed, dear fellow people, we learn from Gabriele. She continued, and so, to stay calm in this situation means to first of all ask ourselves, do we believe? Do we entrust ourselves to Him, God? Or do we want Him to resolve things as we want? Who knows us better? Does our neighbor know us? Our neighbor does not know us. Not even we know ourselves all the way to the root of the problem. But God knows us. And when we realize that He does not punish us for our sinfulness, but wants to help us out of the situation, help us to recognize our sinful part and to clear it up, then we draw confidence in the awareness, only He can be relied upon. He alone can be relied upon. If we can also hold on to that, that we can rely solely on Him, well, where do we go then? Solely to Him. Unless we want something from people, then we go to people. And people always share their all-too-human aspects. They share their ego self. If we are satisfied with that, then we will never do justice to the situation and thus solve it according to God's will. But rather, from the situation, we already create more negative situations again. Therefore, to keep calm in the situation also means to question ourselves. How do I relate to God, my Father, and to Christ, my Redeemer? It is about becoming aware, daily, and that over and over again, that He is a near God. Becoming aware that we should keep in our hearts, God loves us. God knows us. We can rely on Him. He justly resolves the situation with us and through us and through everyone so that we no longer create more difficulties. When we become aware of this and when over the course of time we go into our inner being and realize that it is of no use at all to build on our ego, nor on the ego of our neighbor, because it only confuses us and always brings more difficulties, then we surrender to Him. But surrender to Him means, in turn, as you solve the situation, as you work through me, is just.
3: And the justice of God is usually different from what we want, from our being self-opinionated, as Gabriele continued. Because it is actually our problems and difficulties. The ego always puts itself above God. It always wants to be right. And as long as we want to be right, we want to solve the situation and again create difficulties from it. This is the restlessness of our mind, and through this we will never find the calm and never find the way to God, and will never see God's justice prevail or hear God's justice prevail. Keep the inner calm in every situation. Once we apply this statement to our thoughts or to our world of feelings, we will know why we cannot keep calm in a situation. From Gabriele's explanations, we also see that the inner calm cannot simply be prayed for or brought about by a certain technique. Inner calm has to be achieved by working on ourselves. Let us try out Gabriele's advice the next time we want to flare up. And let us practice recognizing ourselves in the situation. In this way, over time, we will not only learn to keep calm, but will also increasingly find God in us, as well as a good and open communication with our fellow human beings.
4: The teaching hour on inner calm was followed by an exchange in which we also talked about prayer, the inner dialogue with God, and the request for help when we do not get any further in our self-recognition. Gabriele also called it a conversation with the Lord and said, we pray, and the answer or the solution comes. It doesn't necessarily have to rise from our heart. We suddenly have it in a feeling, or we see a picture, or someone else says, look here or there. The answers are many and varied. These are conversations with the Lord. Gabriele further explained how quickly the answer, the solution to a problem can come if we turn to God in us and what inner joy that brings, for it is the answer to us of the near God. Gabriele said, "The call to within, please help me, is a surrender. The child surrenders now in this moment. We become calmer, and for one thing, the answer is to recognize our part, to recognize what we should clear up and no longer do. And the moment we firmly resolve not to do that anymore, we feel this wonderful liberation. It is a feeling of the inner being which is indescribable when God answers us in this way as well. Surely, many of us have already experienced that sometimes it is not so easy to find the solution in a situation right away and to immediately feel free again. Regarding this, Gabriele gave the following hint. If we can't clear up something right away, it can help us to say again and again, "Father, not my will is done, but yours. You know the solution, and in due time I will know the solution." If this comes from the heart, then already we immediately feel stirrings from our inner being, and we know from ourselves how we can contribute to the solution. But again and again, the surrender and the dedication to God, "Father, not my will is done, but yours."
1: At the end of the schooling, Gabriele summarized, saying, "Our topic today was, after all, keep inner calm in every situation. What might we take from this for the coming week, indeed for the rest of our lives? Seek conversation with God. That does not mean we should listen in. Please don't do that. But it means to entrust ourselves to God. Let us begin to ask ourselves, do we believe? Do we trust Him? Can we surrender to Him? In prayer, in deep prayer, in the call for help, in the devotion of the heart, we find the conversation with God. He often does not answer us in the word from the heart, but He answers us, as we have already heard today, through our neighbor, in the situation. We suddenly get a warm feeling, an image rises, and much, much more. God speaks to us through many mouths. Let us keep this awareness. God speaks to us, but His love and justice want it differently than we want, than the ego wants. Therefore, the surrender. Dear listeners, these are valuable aids and exercises that we received from Gabriele during this teaching hour. They show us how we can recognize ourselves in the situations of our life through the upsurge of our world of feelings, and how we can find inner calm by turning to God in us. In this way, we become more and more sensitive so as to perceive how God answers us. And in time, we will also become more understanding toward our neighbor. And in this way, we will contribute to being good with and for one another. Dear friends, practice makes perfect. Whoever wants to can try it out and have their own experiences, because the true school is life. Wishing us all the best. Goodbye and greetings in God.

0: The time is now to read what the one God, the speaking God, the one stream from above, from Abraham to Gabriele, has to say. Eternal intelligence instead of artificial intelligence. 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
1: Healing. How much hope sounds out in this word. Healing is balm, comfort, and rescue, and inner peace as well. The word healing denotes the process of healing, of becoming whole. Doesn't almost every person have something to do with a smaller or larger health problem that afflicts them? So what person does not need healing?
0: God is the healing and helping power in every person. God heals. That is the title of a book by Gabriele, the prophetess and emissary of God, that we would like to present to you. Healing, becoming whole, and to finally be healthy has to do with the fundamental inner order of a person. Our life of feelings and thoughts, the consciousness of the person, has a powerful influence on our well-being. We promote this with our positive orientation to God, the source of strength in us. On this, fundamental help is conveyed to us through this book, as well as the knowledge that the Eternal Spirit, the bringer of healing and life, God, the Love, never forsakes humankind. With understanding and memorable words, Gabriele explains how we can activate the powers of God in us in order to strengthen soul and body. The book God Heals from Gabriele Publishing House, The Word, is available with 64 pages and for only €5.
1: There is another book title that we may present to you today, which also deals with healing. It is entitled, Recognize and Heal Yourself Through the Power of the Spirit. Many of us sense or even know that the self-healing forces are inherent in us. In this book, we receive detailed explanations about how illness comes about and can be intensified, and how a healthy spiritual attitude and way of life can contribute to increased health, improved performance, and well-being. This revelation from the Spirit of God, given through Gabriele, gives us insight into the anatomy of the soul body. Get to know the elementary meaning of the 7 consciousness centers and how they can be activated, for the consciousness centers form the etheric tree of life in the human being, which provides all the organs of the body with the healing forces.
0: This fascinating book gives practical tips and recommendations for the activation of the self-healing forces through the power of the Spirit. 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
1: God heals, and Recognize and Heal Yourself Through the Power of the Spirit. 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

0: Liebe Brüder, liebe Schwestern in Christus, unserem Erlöser.
1: Dear brothers, dear sisters in Christ, our Redeemer, we see the lights externally, and we often light a candle too. We say, it's getting dark too quickly, let us have some light. But the candles we light externally symbolize to us the redeeming light in us. Why do we light so many candles? Why do so many lights burn externally? Isn't it the longing? The longing for the inner light, for this great redeeming light that wants to take us by the hand and lead us to the primordial light, so that we become one with God, our Father, who is our eternal home, who is our true homeland. The longing comes up, the longing for security, the longing for love and peace. And yet, deep in our hearts, we feel that longing means, I am not at home. I am not yet completely with God, my eternal Father. Longing means there is something in between, between God, our eternal Father, and us human beings. What is that? I was thinking that the Ten Commandments of God remind us of what stands between God and the person, between God, our Father, and us, the people. The first commandment says, I am the Lord your God. You shall have no other gods before me. Many will say, well, I don't have any gods besides God, our eternal Father. The longing for light, for warmth and security shows us that we are not completely with Him, that something is in between. Who then are the gods, or what are the gods that are between the great mighty spirit and the human being? We could say they are the people we especially love, who are especially close to us. It is not always people. It is perhaps envy. It can be stinginess. It can be greed and covetousness, vanity, arrogance, an exaggerated opinion of ourselves, the disparagement of our fellow people, the human God that decides over the life and death of human beings and animals. We would now say, well, yes, I am envious or stingy, or I am vain, but is that between God and me? Oh, yes. The more often we think, the more often we are envious, stingy, and greedy, the more often we cultivate our vanity, our arrogance, our overestimation of ourselves, also the disparagement of our fellow people, we create

0: create energetic entities. These are energy fields that are in our aura, which therefore surround us and influence us again and again. And these energetic entities, these energy fields that we cultivate, stand between the great All One and us. Thus, we could go together into a meditative self-reflection in order to very gradually become free from what stands between God and us, the human being. Let's assume the meditative posture by sitting upright with both feet on the floor.
1: Beide Füße stehen auf dem Boden.
0: We place the backs of our hands on our thighs. Those who wish to can close their eyes. I'll speak very slowly so as to awaken in each of us what is important to think about and to clear up with the help of the Christ of God on the path of remorse, of asking for forgiveness, of forgiving, and of no longer doing, in that we no longer think or feel or sense the same or similar things, so that the entities, the energy fields, become weaker and weaker, and the inner light, the redeeming light, grows greater, which then leads us to the primordial light. Let us think about the first commandment. I am the Lord, your God. You shall have no other gods before me. Who or what is in between? What are the gods called that we place between God and ourselves? Perhaps the entity of envy? Let us think about this. The entity of envy. I speak into your mind, and the mind is like a seismograph. It points to where, to whom, why. Let's catch the entity, envy. I pause for a few moments. Christ helps us. An energy field, an energetic entity could also be cavorting in our aura. Stinginess. An idol between God and us? Stinginess.
1: Lassen wir die Worte in
0: Let us allow the words to resonate in us. Christ helps us to recognize the entity. With his help, we can take the energy away from the entity by resolving, clearing up what we are now becoming aware of. There is no agitation. Let us breathe calmly and deeply, totally calmly and deeply. Then the idol leaves us and we can take a closer look at it in order to conquer it with Christ. We breathe calmly, very calmly and deeply. What does the Lord say in the first commandment? I am the Lord your God. You shall have no other gods before me. Other idols, gods, can cavort in our aura, for example, greed and covetousness. I speak into your mind. We defeat the energetic entity, the greed, the covetousness, with the inner light, with Christ. Now the entity rears up and we see it in the mirror of our mind. We look at it to find out what we should repent of and clear up.
1: Und bereinigen sollen.

0: innere Licht wird stärker.
1: The inner light grows stronger. 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
0: Die innere Stille baut
1: the inner auf. Silence builds up. And yet, many an entity still cavorts in our aura. For example, vanity, arrogance. Gods that stand between God and us, the human being, which we ourselves have created through our thinking, wanting and wanting. But the inner light is present. It helps us to detect the entities.
0: Die Wesenheiten zu besiegen,
1: to defeat the entities
0: auf das
1: so that the inner light may grow greater and greater, illuminating our soul and our body so that we become still and feel God, our Father, is present. Let us reflect on the two gods, vanity and arrogance.
0: Im Bewusstsein tun sich
1: thoughts open up in our consciousness. When am I vain? Why am I arrogant? What do I want to achieve? To whom and to what have I bound myself with this? The light in us wants us to become free. Free of these vagabonds of the human ego. We reflect. We pause for a moment. Self-reflection is necessary. Christ helps us.

0: Die Götter wühlen uns auf.
1: The gods stir us up.
0: Sie wollen uns in ihrem Bann halten.
1: They want to keep us under their spell.
0: Atmen wir.
1: Therefore,
0: ein und aus.
1: We breathe in and out again. We inhale deeply into the abdomen and exhale calmly until we feel that we have grown calmer. The breathing stimulates us. In our breath is the breath of God. It calms us. It gives us peace, stillness, and the strength for self-reflection. I am the Lord your God. You shall have no other gods before me. And again, the gods come up, the energetic entities in our aura, the overestimation of ourselves, the disparagement of our fellow people.
0: Wir lassen sie auf uns zukommen.
1: We let them approach us.
0: Gedanken,
1: thoughts rise up. Pictures show us what the entities are called. Why the self-overestimation? Why the disparagement of our fellow people?
0: Mit Christus besiegen wir sie.
1: We conquer them with Christ. With his help, we repent for what we have done to our neighbor through our overestimation of self, through our disparagement. The great love gives us the strength to repent. In our thoughts, we ask for forgiveness and forgive. And we think into our aura. We no longer nourish you, you energetic fields. Another entity is cavorting in our mind and in our aura. It is us, the human God, who decides about the life and death of human beings and animals. The idol. A significant energetic field, especially when we think of the animals that are slaughtered so that some of us can consume their flesh. The human God who decides about the life and death of human beings and animals. Let us look at the energetic field, the entity, Christ helps us to see how we can defeat it. A few moments of self-reflection will help us if we want to eliminate this energetic field with the help of Christ, to remove its breeding ground.

I am the Lord your God. You shall have no other gods before me. Let us take this first commandment with us into our daily activities and realize that God is love. Because he loves us, he sent his Son, and his Son became our Redeemer. Whenever we light a candle, whenever we see the external lights, there is the longing to find our way out of the darkness into the light. The more we defeat the gods with the help of Christ, the less the longing becomes, because the light in us grows stronger. Then we see time with completely different eyes. We light the candles and say, yes, this is the great light in us. It shines more and more. Then love will triumph over everything that is dark. Love triumphs. Let us give the love for God to our neighbor, and we feel that the eternal law blossoms in us, the love for God and neighbor. We should also pray in this awareness. Pray for our neighbor. Pray in the love for God and neighbor, and carry in prayer the redeeming light to human beings and to animals, to the Mother Earth.

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1: dear viewers, dear listeners, welcome to another program in our series, The School of Life for the Mastery of Life. We are in the schooling entitled The Fourth Basic Power, The Consciousness Level of Divine Earnestness, today with the subtitle Freedom Beckons. We want to put today's program under the motto, Freedom, Living in the Spirit of Freedom. Freedom develops solely from the all-encompassing cosmic love for God and neighbor, which is the cosmic all-unity. As human beings, we never stop learning. Freedom grows from the cosmic love for God and neighbor, which cannot exist without unity. And so, unity has many, many cosmic aspects of freedom, which we need to figure out. The eternal cosmic spirit, the law of freedom, can only be seen as unity, as omnipresent. Omnipresent means all-permeating divine all-being. The all-law is effective in the smallest as well as in the large. It is the spiritual primordial power of all life forms in the entire universe. The components of our physical body also contain the all-law, the life, the all-permeating, radiating spirit. Every breath taken by every person is cosmic, eternal life, the spirit of all-encompassing unity and freedom.
2: We in the Western world call the cosmic spirit God. The true God is freedom, not the God of the institutional churches. There is no coercion in the spirit of freedom. Let's just think of our breath. The person breathes. He is not forced to breathe. Our breath is thus part of the cosmic life, of the spirit of freedom. Because the person breathes, and after his physical body passes on, the soul continues to breathe. This is the law of all life. Life cannot be destroyed. Let us bear in mind that at the moment of dying, that is, at the moment in which the soul leaves its physical house, its physical body, the cosmic spirit, God, the all-law, continues to breathe in the soul. From this, we see that the true life is eternal life. And life is freedom. Breath is freedom. Because freedom breathes eternally. Freedom is infinity. Because life is unending. Our breath, which many a one also calls the breath of God, is eternal. We breathe eternally because we are creatures, beings of infinity.
3: To become free of everything that binds, the person should first learn what unity means. Unity unfolds from the gradually expanding awareness of the cosmic all-love, which is the same as love for God and neighbor. A person who, without overestimating himself, is on the fourth level, the divine basic power of divine earnestness, has learned to live in peace with his fellow humans. He also keeps this peace when the other person cannot forgive. And so, to live in peace with our neighbor means to ask for forgiveness, to forgive, and to make amends for the damage that may have occurred. A person who achieves his personal recognition from this and no longer thinks, says, or does the same and similar unkind things has learned a great aspect of cosmic freedom. From this develops earnestness, which means that we have pangs of conscience when we get into similar situations again. But freedom also means to breathe deeply, to consciously take in the breath of God. Through this, we relax our nervous system and we feel more than when we are tense and our breathing short. To learn what cosmic unity implies also means to sense, to experience that animals also breathe and that plants bear the cosmic breath. They sense the four seasons. Animals and nature are freedom because they serve the mighty Creator Spirit.
2: The unity that leads to freedom also develops in relation to the world of animals and plants. A principle that many of us already know from our childhood is, never torture an animal for fun because it feels pain like you. This holds true without limitation for the entire cosmic life. For example, for plants, trees, bushes, minerals, for the whole earth. An all-encompassing tenet that is fundamental for life on earth and that Jesus of Nazareth gave us an understanding of reads, do to others as you would have them do to you. Or said the other way around, do not do to another what you do not want to have done to you. The another also includes the world of animals and nature. Words of life cause us to gradually become aware that unity leads to freedom. Every person is cosmic all law, as well as all aspects of the nature kingdoms, whether we are talking about spring, summer, autumn, or winter, in everything that we see and do not see, also in the heavenly bodies, in the countless suns, the planets, the Milky Ways, is the life. Life is the All Spirit. Life is the All Law, which we in the Western world call God. God is freedom. All being is surrounded and permeated by the love for God and for neighbor, by the cosmic law of freedom, and this eternally. This also holds true for animals and nature.
1: We human beings limit ourselves through our false, constricting way of thinking, which is focused on ourselves, on our small world. We preoccupy ourselves too much with ourselves, forgetting thereby that all around us and over us is the life, which belongs to us, in which unlimited unity and freedom prevail. The person to whom freedom beckons begins to very gradually achieve communication with all life forms, including the material cosmos, and beyond that, with the finer cosmos, up to the kingdom of God. Person and soul are in constant communication with the cosmos, with the cosmic eternal law.
0: Dem kosmisch ewigen Gesetz. Jeder einzelne Mensch.
1: Every single person is the microcosm, which is in communication with the macrocosm, and further, with the finer material cosmos. Deep in the very basis of our soul, we are connected with the kingdom of God, with our true eternal homeland. Consequently, as cosmic beings, we are in constant communication with infinity.
0: In beständiger Kommunikation. Alle Kräfte der Natur.
1: All the powers of nature, all animals are in direct communication with all other living beings of the same species, in infinity and up to the kingdom of God. Animals, plants, minerals are thus in constant communication with the All Spirit, the Creator God, and thus in communication with the macrocosm and the kingdom of God.
0: Und dem Reich Gottes.
4: Wir Menschen leiden auf
2: We suffer because of our sins, because we act against the life by tormenting and maltreating animals, willfully killing them and consuming their carcasses. People's cruel, yes, brutal behavior against the nature kingdoms, against the earth, means separation from the All Law, from the cosmic law, from the life. Through this divisive behavior, the person becomes unfree. For example, he binds himself to the concept that animals have no soul, and consequently, people may use them at will. But animals do indeed have a soul. If we kill them, we live in the lack of freedom and thus in conflict. The delusion of our concept surrounds us and makes it seem like reality to us. But these erroneous thoughts are far from the All Law, which is the truth. Mankind has created its law, which is divide, bind, and rule. Mankind is suffering under the resulting arbitrariness. This is its lingering illness.
4: Das ist ihr Sichtum.
5: Wer Tiere missachtet.
3: Anyone who disregards animals, who violates nature, who is against the earth by exploiting it, is unfree. He espouses the opinions and ideas of people who live in the religious delusion that they have to subdue the earth using all means available. What came of this delusion? Nothing but destruction, hardship, suffering, illness, infirmity, and much more. If what the priestmen had infiltrated into mankind were correct, to subdue the earth in brutal, exploitative ways, to torture and kill the animals, then the earth would surely be peaceful. But the earth is a living organism. If what the priestmen teach and the way mankind acts were so agreeable to the organism earth, then the earth would certainly be pleased with this. But the opposite is the case. The earth is rebelling against its rapists. We talk in casual terms about climate change. Only the fewest of people ask themselves whether the personal climate of the individual is right. Mankind, as such, has not learned what unity means. It has not learned what life means, nor has it learned that everything bears life and that everything that we see and do not see is in communication with each other. The life which is active in all people, in all souls, in the nature kingdoms, in the whole of infinity, cannot be extinguished. And so it cannot be destroyed by man. The earth is rebelling, and the perpetrator, man, is suffering under this. This mankind is dying, and a cleansed earth will come to life again. That is the word of God through the prophets. A new heaven and a new earth will emerge. Why must this be? Because people do not listen to the word of God.
6: Weil die Menschen auf Gottes Wort nicht hören.
2: Viele Menschen, many people have become subjective. They talk about earnestness and mean objectivity. But there is no clarity in their objectivity, which ultimately can be equated with being illogical. Most people think solely of themselves. Above all, the power-hungry fishers of the ocean world, the captains of greed for money and power, who in their small-mindedness know no limits, and for whom reason is a foreign word, are ultimately unpredictable fellows. Their motto is, "The earth is mine. I want to exploit it, that is, squeeze it dry, because everything only for me." True earnestness, prudence, is unknown to them. But clarity and the knowledge that conflict and greed for power can never lead to freedom grows only from serious prudence. We repeat, freedom means all-permeating life, for which the power-greedy person apparently lacks the awareness. To violate life, to wage wars, to exploit the earth is against the cosmic life. Bit by bit, such people punish themselves. When they then hear about the cosmic spirit, the impersonal life, they think they are supposed to be depersonalized, which would be the worst thing for them, because their person is so important. The self-importance is nothing more than the inflated, destructive ego, which lives in delusions.
7: Zerstörerische Ego, das in Wahnvorstellungen lebt.
0: Unpersönliches Leben.
1: Impersonal life means not to be content with concepts or even delusions, but to gain self-possession, the same as clarity, which means life. Let us not look at those hungry for money and power, the exploiters of the earth. You, dear viewers, dear listeners, are asked, every single one of us is called upon to become free, to orient his eyes toward the one who is the savior of life, to the All-Spirit, the Spirit of Infinity, who wants to take you and all of us into the law of all love. And so, let us not look at the phantasmagoria, which fades, but at the light, which exists eternally. We learn that impersonal thinking and talking is not focused on the person, but on the life, which makes people free. Among other things, impersonal living means to make peace with people and to keep peace, even when the other one does not want to make peace with us. What we cannot remedy, that is, clear up with the other one, we should remedy in our thoughts. This happens in that we look at our negative part and understand our lack of peace and our contentiousness toward our neighbor. So let us use the yardstick on ourselves. so that we may recognize our part in the quarrel and conflict. Let us strive for the willingness to ask forgiveness of our neighbor in our thoughts when he does not yet want to forgive us. Then, when we no longer act the same or like way toward our neighbor, neither in thoughts nor in words, we will become more peaceful. This is a degree of peaceableness that leads to freedom. Freedom is the gift of the true eternal life, because God, the universal law, is freedom. This and several things more are the traits of those who are truly on the fourth level of the cosmic path, which leads to within, to the very basis of the soul.
2: We also learn what free will and enforced will mean. How often do we hear about free will, and many one thinks, I have no free will, because I must do what I'm told. Let's begin at our workplace. The employee signed a contract with his employer. The employee should keep to what is written in the contract. The contract was read and signed by the employee. Consequently, it is no coercion on the part of the employer, but the will of the employee. But when people with whom we live more closely want to force their will on us, and we first react against this and then, of necessity, act as they want it anyway, so that we have peace and quiet again, then it's a different situation. We did not sign a contract with our neighbor stating that we have to do what he wants. A person who nevertheless thinks and acts this way, that is, who, of necessity, fulfills the will of another, is tied to this person because, under pressure of his inner dependence, he fulfills the other person's will and, moreover, often enough tells him what he wants to hear. In the long run, this makes us lack in peace and be unfree.
3: The impersonal life is freedom. People who earnestly and conscientiously question their way of thinking, talking, and acting live in the awareness that everything that is said to us and that moves us has something to say to us, that is, to each one of us. Either there is something that is the same or similar in us as that which agitates us beyond measure, or we react indignantly and aggressively because we see it differently and think that perhaps something is being forced on us. Freedom beckons to the person who questions himself earnestly and conscientiously in order to clear up his all too human aspects that we can also call the contrariness against freedom, and to no longer do them. From this develops earnestness, clarity, and freedom, because we look more and more deeply through what the momentary situation or certain conversations contain at their core. Through this, the person becomes more self-possessed and, ultimately, more free. Someone who raises his spirit into freedom receives more and more divine inspiration. He gains in life force and security in his profession, in his family, and in society. Faithfulness to the innermost being of our neighbor also means to no longer command our fellow people, to no longer exploit them, to no longer want to co-opt them by using hypocritical words, because a person who has learned that every person has free will never force another to do for him what he could do for himself.
6: Wahren wir den freien Willen?
3: If we keep the free will of our neighbor, that is, of the other one, then we also become free, that is, more self-possessed and impersonal. If we learn that the cosmic law equips every person with free will and that every person bears responsibility for himself, we will no longer want to control him, nor will we boss him around and force our will on him. The one who abides by this develops self-possession and freedom.
6: Der entwickelt Souveränität und Freiheit.
7: Menschen, die aus ihrem Verhalten lernen,
2: people who learn from their behavior, that is, who self-critically question their will analyze the cosmic law of unity more and more, and in the end, achieve deep analysis, recognizing that the life is in everything and life is freedom. Such people will be called aloof, often even unloving by superficially oriented people, that is, people with rigid ideas about how everything is supposed to be. And why? Because a free person does not flatter and does not coerce. The free person is self-possessed and, as we have heard, impersonal, because he sees through things more and more, even what people may be concealing in their words. Let us realize that flattery is always dangerous. It indicates weaknesses of the person who expresses it. It does not convey a true picture. Cosmic people, who are largely free from arrogance and hunger for power, radiate truthfulness. This is their life. Their appearance is self-possessed, open, and clear. They work concentrated and aware. And so someone who comes into consonance more and more with the cosmic forces, which are the life, feels free and impersonal. Why? Because he no longer coerces his fellow people and respects the law of life, which flows in the animals, plants, and minerals, in the whole earth, which in the four elements is the breath of life, for nature, and ultimately for every person.
7: Und letzten Endes auch für jeden Menschen.
1: Cosmic thinking people feel they are the microcosm in the macrocosm and beyond that. People who show cosmic maturity apply the eternal cosmic laws more and more, which can be described with one word, life. Life is freedom. And freedom is impersonality. Cosmic people will work with the positive forces, which simply are cosmic. They communicate with everything that surrounds them, including at work. The one who learns to establish a positive communication with everything also recognizes what is not good, if not to say what is vicious and malicious, which is hidden in many people. A person who develops spiritually experiences more and more what cosmic being means. And so, a person who learns on himself will gradually feel and look more deeply. In order to penetrate and analyze from within whatever comes toward him, because cosmic people Learn to grasp the innermost part of all things. A person of the world who glorifies his thinking and behavior himself looks solely at the shell, at the external, at what comes toward him, in order to deal with it intellectually. And so, this means that in everything he encounters, he perceives the shell

0: ultimately makes the person aggressive. However, if the person has learned to fathom the core of the problem, then the core also shows him how the problem can be solved. A sentence for everyone who walks the path to life to remember. The one who learns to grasp the core in all things and no longer looks solely at the shell can be fooled less and less.
1: Der kann immer weniger getäuscht werden.
2: Wie wir schon gehört,
3: as we have already heard and read, in order to grasp the core in all things, for example in problems, difficulties, concerns, including conversations, the prerequisite is that we live more and more in the cosmic unity, that we become free from judgments and condemnations. In the last analysis, the core in all things is the language of wisdom. The core clarifies. The core gives the person an answer, for it is the law of life, which is freedom. We also call the core in the very basis of our soul the divine in us, the divine in the person.
4: In our present day era, deception is one of the greatest evils. Why? Because most people are satisfied with the shell and are themselves basically flat in their entire manner, indifferent and superficial. This has nothing to do with self-possession and earnestness. To learn means to face up to yourself each day in the question, am I self-possessed enough in order to be a gain for my fellow people, to be a good employer, a loyal employee? Can I contribute to making peace in the family and to maintaining peace? Do I manage not to boast in conversations? And much more. Someone who learns this will also not take away the freedom of his fellow man, but will meet him freely. The inner source is always the cosmic law, which we also call God. It is the eternally bubbling life which contains wisdom upon wisdom. No matter how old a person is, everyone can learn in order to mature into old age. Spiritual learning and maturing is to discover yourself and get to know yourself out of the various perspectives that the day reveals. Through this, the consciousness develops and the way to unity and freedom. That is life.
5: Einheit und Freiheit. Das ist Leben.
6: A person on the level of divine earnestness is aware that in his innermost being, his neighbor is just as valuable as he is himself. Anyone who adopts this realization respects every person, because in the very basis of his soul, every person is a divine being, which in its predisposition, often without knowing it, strives toward the All-One, whom we in the Western world call the All-Spirit, God, or Eternal Intelligence. On the path of learning, we should realize that a person in the spirit of the great unity and freedom never leaves serious, honest questions unanswered. This is an opportunity to give help, so that the other person, the honestly questioning one, can find himself. This means, in turn, to leave our neighbor his freedom and to choose such words that he does not feel reprimanded, even coerced or treated like a child. This and much more is impersonal life, which is the law of infinity and of the infinite. Impersonal life is serving, but not bowing and scraping. A big task for us would be to expect neither recognition nor thanks or even

0: and praise. Because those who expect recognition, thanks and praise ultimately bind themselves to the wish that others should accommodate him in this way. This makes one unfree. When a person's thinking, speaking, and acting arises out of freedom, his attitude of expectation becomes ever less. This makes him free. Already the effort is worth it. Bit by bit, we sense what freedom means. If we no longer make our positive attitude toward our neighbor dependent on his behavior toward us, that is already a step in the direction of freedom. When a fellow person thanks us, we pass the thanks on to the law of unity and freedom, to the all law, which lends us wings more and more and makes us free. When we have become free for the most part, we receive from the life of freedom the all law, and we will render honor and thankfulness solely to the great all one, and that makes us free. Whoever takes this as a task and practices it will very soon recognize what strength and power flow to him from the mighty All Law, the mighty All One, from the great All Freedom.
1: Another maxim that could be waiting to be actualized is, selflessness is self-possession. Whoever strives to go toward his neighbor feeling self-possessed, who does not expect anything of him, but instead serves him without bowing and scraping, begins to have an inkling of what impersonal life means and what self-possession is. It is possible that it strikes a chord in him and he experiences aspects of the expansion of consciousness. Another maxim that leads us into the cosmic All Law is, the one who is no longer focused on himself is all conscious. Through such a person, the All Law, the All One whom we in the Western world call God, is active. Let us again call to mind the eternal being. The eternal being is life. It is the breath. It is freedom. It is impartial and therefore selfless. Let us also think about the fact that the eternal law of love, of freedom and unity is great. That is, it is far above our all too human thoughts. It is great in comparison to our earthly wanting and acting. But we can grow and become greater if we seriously question ourselves, conquer our base thinking and wanting, and let greater thoughts grow and develop. Let us practice thinking, acting, yes, living out of this perspective. And as soon as we expect something personal for ourselves, which we could do ourselves, let us remember the words of Jesus of Nazareth, do to others as you would have them do to you.
2: Dear viewers, dear listeners, verily a profoundly and in the true sense of the word, liberating schooling text, given to us for today's program by the prophetess of God, Gabriella. Let us practice the various tasks that were offered us today, so that we grow and become greater in order to draw closer to the cosmic freedom. We also point out the book that accompanies the program, The School of Life for the Mastery of Life, The Path to the Cosmic Consciousness. For today, we wish you and all of us the valuable life that is unity and freedom. Goodbye, until next time, and greetings in God. Zum Gruß.

a book tip from the Sophia Library, the center of the free spirit. Read books for a better and more aware life. For example, the book, My Life That I Chose Myself. What is life, and why is it so different for every single person? This book shows that our life consists of much more than what we usually perceive. Each day, we are frequently stimulated to recognize ourselves in the bad situations in order to learn from them and to direct our development in time as a human being into the pathways of eternal life. My Life That I Chose Myself, available in the Sophia Library, the Center of the Free Spirit, and from the Gabriela Publishing House, The Word. Experience previously unknown insights into the makeup of creation and of the soul, revealed by Christ through the prophetess and emissary of God, Gabriele. Christ explains in detail the path of the soul, its way home from the earth, all the way to the Father's house. His words of revelation provide answers to many questions, for example, what does the soul need to recognize and learn on the individual levels? What is it like for a soul that has left its physical body while still young? What are the planets and the spiritual dwelling places in the soul realms like? And much more. This Christ revelation gives us insight into the meaning of our life on earth, as well as courage and confidence for the continuing life of our soul. God, our eternal Father, does not forsake us. Every soul is guided and taught according to its degree of maturity. The path of the soul back to the kingdom of God, to the eternal homeland, goes by way of 7x7 consciousness levels, from the level of order to will, wisdom, and earnestness, up to patience, love, and mercy. To reactivate these levels of the soul is the task of every soul, either here on the earth or in the spheres of the beyond. Order the book, The Soul on Its Path to Perfection. Gabriele Publishing House, under the phone number 0049-9391-504-843, or online at gabriele-publishing-house.com.

Against the background of destruction, wars, and natural disasters worldwide, many people are looking for a new perspective on the future. With this, the question often comes up, is there a God? And if yes, how or where can I find him? Gabriele, the prophetess and emissary of God in our time, gives us clear and detailed answers today concerning this. In the book, The Free Spirit, God in Us, she writes, we live in the great stream of life, which encompasses the elements, nature, animals and people, and yet we often do not know where our Creator is. The Creator of heaven and of earth, the Creator of nature, of the animals. God is in all things. God in infinity, God in heaven, God on earth, God in the elements, in nature, in each blade of grass, God in every animal, and God in us. Order The Free Spirit, God in Us, by calling 0049-9391-504-843 or online at gabriele-publishing-house.com.

0: Herzlich willkommen, liebe Zuschauerinnen und Zuschauer.
1: A very warm welcome, dear listeners, to the second part of our series with the topic Schooling Oneself for the Expansion of Consciousness, the Prelude to the Messianic Sophianic Age. In the first part of our series, we gave you an initial overview on the content of this series, which deals with basic questions of life, such as, where do I come from? Where am I going? Who or what determines what happens in my life and on this earth as a whole? And how can I myself determine the course of my life by expanding my consciousness through self-schooling and self-recognition? We have already come up with some general answers, and today we want to deal with the facts and correlations in more detail. And today we are also accompanied by the knowledge that goes throughout this entire program series. The free spirit, God, hovers above all things, above all religions, above all religious views and creeds. Therefore, we will not confront you today with theories, theses, speculations or theological absurdities, but rather will speak about what the free spirit, God, has revealed to us in our time through his prophetess. And to repeat it in this program as well, God, the Eternal, the Free Spirit, is freedom. Everyone is and remains free to accept or reject his eternal word. The following explanations again give aspects from many revelations during the last 40 years in which God, the Eternal, his Son, the Christ of God, and the Law Prince before the throne of God, the Cherub of Divine Wisdom, have spoken in revelation through Gabriele. Especially the knowledge about the true existence and the makeup of the Kingdom of God was largely lost to humankind until our time. Also the fact that as ensouled human beings, in our origin, we are also spiritual beings and come from the Kingdom of God, has been repressed from the consciousness of humankind by the guild of priests of all times, and with it also the knowledge as to why we are no longer in our eternal homeland, but rather are eking out our existence in this material world. Thus, the answer to the existential questions, where do I come from? Where am I going? Is there a God? Yet all this, to repeat, is no mystery or secret, for the Kingdom of God has always revealed it through his prophets and now does so again in all details through Gabriele. The event where all this began, of which we shall speak in the following, is the so-called fall, the turning away of some of his children from God, the creator of pure being, and from his order of creation, his law of love, of freedom and unity, in order to create their own, better creation according to their concept.
2: An idea of what we have given up by turning away from the loving Father, Mother God, and thus from the eternal homeland of the Kingdom of God, can be conveyed to us by a few sentences from a revelation by the Cherub of Divine Wisdom in 2017, which bears the title, The Eternal Word, the Free Communities Under the Sign of the Lily, on all the continents of this earth, which can also be heard in its entirety as a recording in the Ark of the Covenant of the Free Spirit in the Tent of God among the people for all nations of the earth with the Sophia Library. In it, the Cherub of Divine Wisdom gives insight into the makeup of the kingdom of God, an excerpt from which is passed on here. Before the throne of God, there are seven cherubs with their seraphs who guide and care for the eternal kingdom of God, and that in the name of the All-Highest, which is the supreme law of love for God and neighbor. Four cherubs with their seraphs are the powers of creating, drawing, forming, and designing in the eternal being, order, will, wisdom, and earnestness. The other three cherubs and seraphs are kindness, love, and meekness, also called patience, love, and mercy, which act primarily in the four planes of development, in God's cradle of creation, in which all spiritual life forms develop up to the filiation of God, to the eternal sonship and daughtership of God in the Father, Mother, God, who is the life principle of the eternal being. All the sons and daughters of God are heirs to the pure being. Their divine body, which is built in a particle structure, is pure, and thus all divine beings are pure spirit beings. They are the law itself, the law of the eternal being that took on form. Every pure divine being is the essence from the seven primordial powers of the eternal kingdom of God, also called basic powers, order, will, wisdom, earnestness, kindness, love, and meekness. All pure beings, the spirit beings, are thus sons and daughters of God, of the one God, of the Father, Mother, God of love, and of love for neighbor. In all nuances, they are equal valued being in the being. When the kingdom of God expanded from eon to eon, and via the four planes of evolution, God's cradle of creation, matured nature beings were raised from spirit beings into the filiation of God through the divine principle of duality. The first spiritual divine families emerged through the life principle of duality, by which the kingdom of God became populated, that is, vivified by divine beings from eon to eon. Please note that the eternal kingdom of God is the law of love for God and neighbor. Spoken with the words of human beings, the kingdom of God is unimaginably great, that is, a mighty kingdom.
1: Some spirit beings subsequently turned away from this eternal kingdom of God. They wanted to do it differently, better than God, that is, create a better creation than God, the Eternal. The Father, Mother God left to his rebellious children the free will for their undertaking, because free will is a component of his divine law of love and freedom. In his infinite love, the Eternal even gave the rebellious children a quantum of his potential of creation, of his mass of light ether, from which they could draw according to their concept. Moreover, he gave them parts of spiritual planets as dwellings, along with nature and animals, for these belong to their respective planets. The whole thing is a loan for a certain time, which the rebellious beings were aware of. After times upon times, It is obvious that the fallen children of God have not provided this proof of doing it better than God. On the contrary, they shadowed the parts from the planets of the pure being evermore, along with all the life created by God, as well as themselves, by changing the components of the ether light, the borrowed mass of creation, according to their ideas. They cut off their realms and themselves from the primordially eternal inflow of energy from the divine primordial star, also called the primordial central sun, from which the entire divine creation of being is eternally respirated and fed. The rebellious beings especially did not want to accept the energetic powers of consciousness of the divine love, kindness, also called patience, and meekness, the divine mercy, just as the eternal all-wise one had beheld and created in his plan of creation. These three powers of consciousness, also known as filiation attributes, are essential aspects of the divine creation of being with a nation of children of the Father, Mother, God. Together with the four divine powers of creation and drawing of order, of will, of wisdom and earnestness, they form, as revealed, the seven basic powers, the same as law powers of God. It is the all-law of the being. God, the Eternal, the all-intelligence, is in all things and in everyone, also in all suns, in all planets. The life, God, is in all the forces of infinity. The eternal Creator is thus omnipresent in his creation. This is why everything is in communication with all things in the kingdom of God, according to the principle link and be, which means the unity of all being. On the other hand, the rebellious beings followed their own ideas, which can be described as the principle of divide, bind, and rule, with the goal create rulers and subordinates. With God's adversary at their head, they tried to copy the makeup of the divine creation of being. But with their seven reversed powers of disorder, self-will, intellect, indifference, impatience, self-love or egocentricity, and mercilessness.
2: This reversal of polarity of the seven divine powers into the seven opposing powers of the adversary took place according to a numerical code developed by the adversary, a program as it were, on the basis of which all processes in the sphere of dominion of God's adversary would henceforth take place, all the way to and including the emergence and control of humankind. According to this numerical code, the fine material stars relinquished by God and the borrowed light ether of which God, the Eternal, had given a quantum to the rebellious beings, changed bit by bit. The changes also began with the rebellious beings themselves. Their consciousness became narrower, their own spirit bodies condensed. Gradually, the frequency of vibration was so greatly reduced that the rebellious beings could no longer stay in the pure being of the kingdom of God. They also gradually lost their fine, originally purely spiritual form. and, according to their increasingly coarse consciousness, assumed ever coarser forms, up to the coarse material human being. Likewise, the parts of the originally spiritual planets with the plants and animals living on them, which God the Eternal had relinquished to them, also grew denser. With the fall, everything was oriented toward density, which led to matter and which is nothing other than the reversal of the polarity of the seven divine powers. The law of love, of freedom in God, the free spirit, in his goodness and mercy, did not intervene in the free will of his rebellious children. But since the fall, there has always been the call of the free spirit to turn back and become free again from the coercion of the code, from the restructuring of the seven forces that also bind us to matter and its transience. The cosmos is infinity, and in our origin, we are children of infinity without the coercion of the code. Despite the constantly increasing condensation and shadowing, the realms of the fall and the souls and people living in them are still preserved in the innermost part of their soul, in their incorruptible core of being, by the divine light, by the life from God. But this light is superimposed and covered by the demonic envelopment, by the encasements and shadows with which the rebellious beings have enclosed themselves under the specifications of the numerical code. The adversary cannot attack the divine energy that preserves all things and that also holds all fall realms together in their inmost spheres. Nor can the adversary use for his numerical code the eternally flowing divine energy with which, in iron cycles, the center of being, the primordial central sun, unceasingly respirates and vivifies all planes of the divine being. The spiritual heritage that the rebellious beings have activated and received on loan, the quantum of light ether, is largely used up. With his code, with his law, the adversary has thus formed his own system, which is at the mercy of transience. That is why it is becoming increasingly energy poor. The time that was given to the adversary to prove that he can do better than God, the Eternal, is running out. The adversary has gambled away the loan of God, the quantum of light ether, and cannot return it because he has reversed its polarity with his numerical code. Therefore, the Transformer, the Eternal Spirit, will become active in the indwelling divine nucleus, in order to raise the loan back to its original divine, fine material state of consciousness. This means that all condensed and material forms are being led into the expansion as long as they have not developed again through evolution into the fine material aggregate state. This expansion will result in powerful shakeups and upheavals. The adversary system, also called the demonic system or the ball system, is already being fed only by the negative energies of people who are caught in the web of the demonic numerical code.
0: Die im Netz des dämonischen Zahlencodes verhaftet sind.
2: According to their encoding, as per the demonic numerical code, in their negative sensations, feelings, thoughts, words, and actions, these people constantly send out negative energies that the ballistic system uses in order to apply them for its goals that are directed against God.
3: Zum näheren Verständnis noch einige weitere Erläuterungen.
1: To better understand, still a few more explanations. From the revelations of the Kingdom of God through Gabriele about the emergence of the fall world, we know that, according to his numerical code, his own law, the adversary of God made changes in the purely spiritual building blocks of life. In the spiritual heritage, in the light ether, which God, the Eternal, had relinquished to the rebellious beings as alone. With our words, we can describe these spiritual building blocks of life as follows. They are made up of five most highly pulsating and vibrating kinds of spiritual atoms. These form the flowing light ether and are also the bearers of life of all the manifested forms, both spiritual and material. These spiritual types of atoms are built in such a way that the three divine filiation attributes of love, kindness, and meekness form the nucleus. Around the nucleus are grouped the four divine powers of nature, called order, will, wisdom, and earnestness. The adversary changed and shifted the five kinds of spiritual atoms in his realms according to his ideas, we could also say, according to his numerical code. Thus, he brought about changes in the spiritual bodies of the rebellious beings, as well as in the planets of the fall, on which they lived, including in the minerals, plants, and animals. As a result, the fall realms, with all forms of life, were able to absorb less and less of the divine light with which the primordial central sun, from the center of being, continuously respirates the divine creation. With our words, we could simply say that the divine imprint of the primordial love and primordial wisdom, from which the entire divine creation of being originated and through which all being is in constant communication with the central star, the primordial central sun, was changed in the fall realms by the demonic numerical code in such a way that with the increasing lack of energy, it resulted in shadowing, condensation, and limitation. The entire fall is nothing other than the creation of the numerical code, and in the realm of the fall, everything, but absolutely everything, that emerged under the influence of its numerical code is subject to the numerical code of the adversary of God, from the unlawful demonic energies to the condensed stars all the way to the material cosmos and all material forms, including the human body. Anything that is subject to this numerical code cannot communicate with the all-connecting potential of the divine, purely spiritual principle of creation, because according to its goal of separation, the code excludes aspects of the universal divine being and thus no longer vibrates in consonance with the divine law of unity of the universal love. And the impulse giver of the being is always love. Therefore, in the realms that have formed on the basis of this code, only an exchange between identically encoded and thus equally vibrating realms and beings is possible via the similarity of their programs within the program world of the numerical code.
2: The numerical code is the sum of all human beings, animals and plants that have been brought into line. It is a network, a limited communicative system, limited to everything the adversary has placed under the influence of his negative forces. Pictorially speaking, and seen from below, from the world and the material universe, this network of the numerical code still reaches today into the fourth of the seven former fall planes, which became the so-called purification planes after the "It is finished" of the Christ of God on Golgotha. All this took place over unimaginable times after times. As already mentioned, the exact description of these cosmic events is not at all possible with human words, because the seven-dimensional event is not accessible to the imaginative power of our three-dimensional brain. The high spirit beings from the kingdom of God, who in our time speak to humankind through the teaching prophetess of God, Gabriella, point out this again and again. Above all, Christ, the Son of God and Redeemer of all souls and of all rebellious human beings, as well as the cherub of divine wisdom, the law prince before the throne of God. At the lowest level of the demonic codification, the material cosmos with the earth emerged, and finally, the human being, the shell, also a manifested effect of the demonic numerical code. Through the divine word of revelation today, we know that the souls which, under the influence of the numerical code, incarnate once or several times into a human shell, can weaken and overcome the control by the numerical code if they rebel against this control and strive for a life according to the commandments of God on the path of self-recognition. Because the free spirit, God, also stands above this numerical code. On the other hand, they can reinforce the influence of the code if they submit themselves to the negative specifications of the demonic code, thus allowing themselves to be further misused as suppliers of energy for the demonic transfer. The free spirit, God, gives his children free will. How his decision is made is up to each individual. The special thing about our time today is that everything that helps the individual make the right decision has been revealed. Since the kingdom of God in our time could reveal the whole truth through the Christ of God and the divine wisdom in the workings of God's prophetess Gabriella, the activities of the adversary, as well his demonic ball system and his accomplices, have been fully exposed today, including the mode of operation of his demonic numerical code. With the tent of God among the people, the Ark of the Covenant of the Free Spirit, the Sanctum of the Kingdom of God is present on earth with the whole truth from the Kingdom of God. People of all cultures can freely come there and freely read and listen. And all people who want to liberate themselves from the demonic control, who want to come out from under the system of the numerical code, will find help and guidance there.
1: The fact that the person has the choice of liberating himself from the demonic codification and overcoming its control is something about which the messengers from the kingdom of God have informed the fallen children of God at all times, including Jesus the Christ, as well as all the prophets of God from Abraham to Gabriele. In earlier times, they did not use the word numerical code, but explained the correlation

0: the free spirit.
1: Schon 1986,
0: already in 1986, in his revelation, Cause and Development of All Illness, to be read in the book of the same title, which we will encounter again later, Christ explained how the kingdom of God, through the messengers of God, addresses the respective consciousness of the human beings in order to reveal the eternal laws and spiritual correlations to them. Christ reveals the following there. In this world, all degrees of consciousness live side by side, or even together. Through this, many different frequency ranges exist. Every vibration tries to influence the others more or less forcefully, depending on the degree and intensity of vibration. Higher forces of like vibration enhance and make each other fruitful. Unlike and low vibrations are not accepted by higher vibrations. The universal law says that like attracts like and unlike repels unlike. Since there are so many different degrees of consciousness in this world, the understanding of the eternal truth also varies. This is why the Spirit of God can reveal only as much as a person can understand who lives in the era in which the spiritual wealth is given. My word is meant only as guidance, and the explanations in my revelations are comprehensible only to those who can deepen their understanding of the word. In this era of technology, I can reveal much more to my human children than in past times. Familiar with technology, a person knows about the law of attraction and repulsion. He works with vibrations and frequencies. He knows about the various intensities of light and their effectiveness. He has insight into the atomic structure and knows about gravitation. Due to all this knowledge, I, the Spirit, can also convey to people deeper insights into the eternal laws of infinity and into the law of cause and effect. For people know that colors, forms, and sounds are frequencies, that is, vibrations, and that everything vibrates and influences everything else. Moreover, the human being has coined new terms for his discoveries, which I use to express myself in the world and for my human children, because God does not have words. This is why there is need for instruments.
2: From these words, it becomes understandable why the kingdom of God gives so many revelations, schoolings, meditative contemplations, and other aids, which are available in the tent of God in the Ark of the Covenant of the Free Spirit. Everyone can be touched by the Word of God according to his degree of consciousness. For those who, through self-recognition and self-schooling, want to attain the expansion of consciousness, this means that everyone can be attracted by the book, by the audio device, by the vibration, the content of which is important and helpful for him at the moment, be it an admonishment or a further help. The importance of the second aspect, which is addressed in the revelation of the Christ of God, that of technology, is expressed, for example, in the fact that the term numerical code as a kind of programming control, which only in recent years, through the spread of digitalization and the development of so

0: called virtual reality has produced in people's minds a concept that can convey an inkling of the cosmic correlations of which we are given an understanding with the words numerical code. By the way, the use of the term numerical code also shows how, even over the course of a few decades, our linguistic usage develops and changes. 40 years ago, when the Word of God again came to humankind through the mouth of a prophet, this term was not yet common in general usage. At that time, the image of the shadowing or envelopment of the divine core of being was chosen in the divine revelations to express how the soul's incorruptible divine core of being can be superimposed and shadowed by the demonic numerical code and the negative inputs of the individual based on it, and how a person and soul can be controlled in this way. Today, almost everyone can imagine something under the term numerical code, even if he does not know exactly how it works. We know, for example, the so-called genetic code as a specification, a key according to which all life known to us on Earth is composed of a few basic building blocks. The demonic numerical code is the key according to which all processes take place in the demonic sphere of influence, and according to which the genetic code has also developed. The numerical code is the demonic law to which everything and everyone in its realm is subject, and according to which everything and everyone in its realm function. To this realm belongs everything that has emerged from the fall, including the material cosmos and this world with everything that lives on it. Particularly those who have more detailed knowledge of natural science and some knowledge of quantum physics will find further explanations in the Christ revelation, Cause and Development of All Illness, in which, on the basis of examples from the field of quantum physics, Christ explains the workings of the divine power of the Spirit in all life. One can assume that for people of the times to come, these modern terms will have a different, much more comprehensive semantic content. But that is not decisive. As already explained, in everything we read and hear, it depends on what we feel, think, and speak, and not on the word or the term as such. The word is merely the shell that bears the content. It depends on the content and what it can tell us.
1: Liebe Mitmenschen,
2: dear fellow people, according to our origin, we are, as stated, sons and daughters of God. In us, in our soul, is the eternally incorruptible core of being. It is the divine in us. But when we move in the realm of the adversary, that includes the earth, we are subject to his numerical code. We are constantly at the mercy of this code as long as we do not overcome it by reopening step by step and with the help of the Christ of God, the kingdom of God, his divine law of life in us.
3: We have already heard that at all times the prophets of God called upon the people to liberate themselves from this numerical code by teaching them to lead a life according to the laws of God. We know of Jesus of Nazareth, for example, that he not only taught the commandments of God and deepened them in his teachings of peace and freedom, the essence of which is still handed down today in his Sermon on the Mount. He also exemplified them himself, and with the already mentioned words, "Follow me," he urged people to do the same. And the meaning of his words that have been passed down are also quite clear. Everyone then who hears these words of mine and does them will be a wise man who built his house upon the rock. And so it is about doing, about the deed. Everything else serves the adversary of God. This is the call to the active faith. With the knowledge of the numerical code, one can also say that it is the call to actively take the path out of the shackles of the demonic code. This cannot be done with nice words or creeds. No matter what creeds we utter, or what words we use to deceive ourselves or others, the numerical code will continue to hold us captive until we expand our shadowed consciousness and find more and more access to the divine light in our soul's core of being. By consistently obeying throughout our whole life the commandments of God and the teaching of the love for God and neighbor given to us by Jesus the Christ. The adversary wanted and wants to prevent this by all means. His accomplices in this world are the priests of the cults and religions of all times, who mislead, indoctrinate, intimidate, and oppress their victims, entire generations upon generations of nations, from infancy on.
1: Einschüchtern und unterdrücken.
3: With a terrifying dogmatism, they keep alive in their victims the lifelong fear of a punishing, vengeful God, according to the example of the pagan idol Baal, who condemns his own children to hell and eternal fire. Through this, every stirring of conscience in those servile to them, every attempt to let one's own reason prevail, every devotion to God in us should be nipped in the bud. That is why the adversary of God and his accomplices were and are so against the free spirit, God, the eternal Father of love, against the Ten Commandments of God, and against the Sermon on the Mount of Jesus of Nazareth. That is why they so brutally acted and continue to act against all people who oppose the web of the Baalistic numerical code. Before Jesus of Nazareth, the prophets of God and many enlightened men and women were persecuted, tortured, and murdered by the priests of the adversary, then widely known as the God Baal and other pagan cults of idolatry. Since Jesus of Nazareth, Baalistic conglomerates have wrapped the cloak Christian around themselves and with undiminished cruelty persecute the messengers of God and many Christian groups like the Bogomils and the Cathars and many others, and until this day, all those who seriously try to follow Jesus the Christ.
0: The adversary, however, could never completely extinguish the Word of God, the truth from heaven. The Word of the Eternal returned to the Eternal and has mightily come again in our time through the prophetess of God, Gabriella, the seraph of divine wisdom. Today, as a human being in unity with her spiritual dual, the cherub of his eternal wisdom, Gabriella is the bearer of the word of the All-One God, of his word, which he, the eternal, has given and gives through all prophets and prophetesses of God in the times before Abraham and from Abraham to Gabriella. Dear listeners, we have now reached the end of the second program today from the series, Schooling Oneself for the Expansion of Consciousness, the Prelude to the Messianic Sophianic Age. In the next program, we will hear more about the effects of the Baal system's demonic numerical code in our time and his downfall in the beginning of the Messianic Sophianic Age of the Free Spirit. We will be glad to have you join us again. For today, we take our leave of you with a warm greetings in God.

A dog looks at you expectantly. A cat withdraws and hides. What's going on in the animals? In the book, You the Animal, You the Human Being, which has higher values, you learn what influence our feelings and thoughts have on animals and how we can communicate with them. Read, for instance, how the animal scent a person's thought pictures and how we can convey to them in pictures what we are planning, for instance, when a trip to the veterinarian is intended. All animals are children of creation and live in God, the loving Creator Spirit. How do we treat them? In this book, a revelation from the eternal kingdom given through the prophetess of God, Gabriele, we learn, people of the new era will live with the animals, plants, and minerals. They will understand one another because they speak one language, the language of selfless love. A unique book which teaches us to respect all life, to refine ourselves, and to find a new way of dealing with animals. You the Animal, You the Human Being, which has higher values? Available from Gabriela Publishing House, The Word. 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Have you ever asked yourself what Jesus of Nazareth really taught? Who can tell us the truth better than Jesus, the Christ, Himself? Read, This is My Word, Alpha and Omega, the Gospel of Jesus, the Christ Revelation, which true Christians the world over have come to know. Through the prophetess and emissary of God, Gabriele, Christ, the co-regent of the Kingdom of God, reveals in our time the facts about His life and works as Jesus of Nazareth. Learn the truth directly from Christ Himself, free of theological opinions and interpretations. In this mighty work of revelation, Christ addresses the past, the present, and the future by way of the prophetic word through Gabriele. He, the Christ of God, teaches about the meaning and purpose of life on earth, about the falsification of His teachings during the past 2,000 years, about death, reincarnation, and life, the law of sowing and reaping, which also holds true in how we treat creation, about the true meaning of His deed of redemption, and much more. His eternal word is the teaching of the love for God and neighbor toward people, nature, and animals. It is the teaching of freedom, of peace, and of unity. He spoke and speaks to all people about the one God of love, God in us. Read the encompassing work, This is My Word, Alpha and Omega. Order your book online at gabriele-publishing-house.com or write to Gabriele Publishing House, Max Braun Street 2, in 97828 Altfeld in Germany, or under the telephone number 0049-9391-504-843.

0: Gedanken für den Tag.
1: Thoughts for the day.
0: Guten Morgen.
1: Good morning. God is the love and truth.
0: Die Liebe und Wahrheit.
1: The love and truth. God is in you, in the very basis of your soul.
0: Jeden Tag ist für jeden von uns ein Wahltag.
1: For each of us, every day is an election day. What or whom do you vote for today? Perhaps you say, I vote for the truth, for the truthful. Every person talks more or less about the truth, but ultimately no one can prove it.
0: Die Wahrheit ist das Gesetz des Alls.
1: The truth is the law of the All, and not the opinion that many people equate with truth. Only you can prove the veracity, the truth, because God, the truth and love, dwells in you.
0: Wenn Sie wollen,
1: if you like, take a few minutes this morning to think about this.
0: Wenn Sie wollen,
1: if you like, go into your day with the following thoughts.
0: Gott ist Liebe und Wahrheit.
1: God is love and truth. God accompanies you. God is spirit. He dwells in you, in the very basis of your soul. The infinite God is with you and thus also in your day. I wish you a God-filled day.
0: Gabriele.
1: Gabriella.

0: Liebe Zuschauerinnen, liebe Zuschauer.
1: Dear viewers, dear listeners, a very warm welcome to the second part of our series entitled The Path of Forgetting, the Microcosm in the Macrocosm.
0: Die Grundlage unserer Sendereihe.
1: The groundwork of our series was done with a manuscript written by Gabriele, the prophetess and emissary of God for our time. We will read from it and learn more about the fact that we are constantly led by the cosmoses. If you would like to read the contents of this program, a book with the same title will be available at the bookstore. Right at the beginning, perhaps we can start with an example from modern technology that makes it possible for us to understand quite graphically the following principles of the law from the cosmic all-law, which is the Spirit of God. For many people, it has become a matter of course to let themselves be guided by a navigation system in their car. By simply inputting an optional goal, they trust that they will be securely led to their goal.
0: Auf sicherem Weg an ihr Ziel geleitet zu werden. Beim Einschalten.
1: Once turning the navigation system on, the goal is defined, and via the antenna of the vehicle, the system enters into communication with the corresponding satellites, which, via the coordinates, at all times and continuously follow the location of the vehicle and all its movements. With every movement, the satellites adjust themselves and store and evaluate the new data to suggest an updated travel plan based on the predefined programming. This is made available to the driver. He orients himself to this and decides about his future route, about his speed, the stop pauses, detours, and much more. No matter where he drives, regardless of which route he finally takes and at what speed he travels, the navigation system goes with him and always directly updates the exact location and altitude, the direction and speed of the vehicle. This entire network of communication projects the complete distance in all its details from start to finish. At every moment, the communication between vehicle and satellite is given.
0: Ist die Kommunikation zwischen Fahrzeug und den Satelliten gegeben.
1: What to many people just a few decades ago was hardly imaginable has become for many people today a daily matter of course. The navigation system, with all its complex and technical functions of sending and receiving, of storing and coordinating, may be only a very coarse reflection of what takes place uninterruptedly between the microcosm, a human being, and the coarse material macrocosm. But it shows how precisely the sending and receiving, the storing and calling up of something, even using technical means, is possible. And for modern man, it has become something totally taken for granted that the satellites give detailed images of every corner of the Earth, in which everything is recorded. Forests, fields, river courses, mountain ranges, lakes and seas, but also cities, towns and villages. Everything, but really everything, is minutely recorded and stored in gigantic databanks. Every change is documented. What crops a field produces, what streets are changed, how nature changes, how the glaciers are melting, etc., etc., etc. Everything is recorded and continuously registered. As astonishing as all these technical achievements are for us human beings, in relation to the recording capacities and precision of the macrocosm, all this is only the most imperfect and primitive technology.
2: Alles ist Führung.
3: Everything is guidance. Everything is led. In the three-dimensional world on the Earth, there are four seasons, spring, summer, fall, and winter. The material macrocosm is what controls all the situations and movements in the three dimensions. The radiation of the material macrocosm, particularly, has an effect on the magnetic currents of the Earth. Via the magnetic currents, animal and plant species are cared for. The material cosmos is, at every season, what tips the scales. For our understanding in terms of burdens, it is only the human being who can burden himself. The Earth, on the other hand, with all its resources, with the nature kingdoms, with the countless ways of life of the animals, cannot burden itself. We human beings alone violate the all law of unity. And so, it is not the world of the animals and of the plants, it is not the Mother Earth with all its life forms and resources. As already reported in the first program, the animals, the plants, the minerals, all individual living organisms, including the microbes, all the colors, forms, and fragrances of nature, in their respective identification of consciousness, are led and guided by the material macrocosm. Nowhere in all of infinity is there a standstill. Everything, but really everything, every planet, all the forces of the being, is inexorably in movement. Everything that we human beings bring into disorder through our simple-mindedness, through our stubbornness, our rashness and egocentricity, what we cause and do that is against the cosmic harmony, is registered in the macrocosm, and not lastly, in the finer material cosmos as a wrongdoing. We also call it sin. Only the human being does mischief and plays havoc on the earth. Everything is energy. And since no energy is ever lost, it is justly and indestructibly registered and in constant movement.
4: We cannot readily escape the communicative course of the cosmic bookkeeping, the debit and credit. For this reason, changing our thinking and making amends are necessary. What is a violation of the cosmic life? The deliberate killing of animals. The torment of animals. Keeping them in ghettos as slaughter animals. Consuming the pieces of the carcasses of animals, etc., etc., etc. All these are against the cosmic life. Everything, but truly everything, that we cause to the planet Earth, for example, cutting down the forests, grinding the stones, redirecting the flow of the waters, constructing dams, building skyscrapers, atomic power plants, and other buildings. All this is registered in detail by the macrocosms and respectively related to the individual persons. Every shared guilt must be recognized and cleared up. No ifs and buts help. There is no avoidance of this. The path of purification, in order to forget, must be very thoroughly and responsibly taken without limitations. How often a person violates the life, whatever his reason and motivation is, etc., etc., etc., everything, but truly everything, has its just and corresponding engraving. As stated, the registry is precise and just. The cosmic bookkeeping records, among other things, our cravings, our aggressions, but also our readiness to help and every positive action. All the details are energies and are recorded. Every trifle, be it ever so small, is recorded, that is, stored. Absolute justice is given to every person and every soul through the exact bookkeeping of the cosmoses.
3: As stated, all the forces, all the energies are in constant movement. The all-consciousness, the eternal intelligence, God, the life, the movement, is in all things. Clusters of stars are in the galaxies, in so-called Milky Ways. Many of these clusters of stars are cosmic fields which, among other things, are formed through group karma. They are energetic fields of the same vibration of certain types of people who, for example, endorse wars together, who produce armaments and cause wars to be waged. Of all those who have their fellow man killed, who force people into slavery and prostitution, who do not fight against the starvation in the world despite the possibility of helping them. In the cosmic fields, the burdens are recorded of the people who pile up wealth, even though other people are suffering need and illness, of such who kill animals deliberately or endorse and perform animal experiments, who exploit the earth, who cut down the trees filled with sap, who destroy plant species, and much more.
1: Seen as a whole, all these karmic offenses form a group karma. People of this kind are even tied into the karma of the world, depending on their involvement with it. The individual energetic connection of each person who is tied into the cosmic fields of a group karma or world karma are also recorded in their soul. And these negative inputs in each soul are in constant movement. The pros and cons at every moment of a human life are very precisely weighed and measured and updated according to their volume of energy. Aside from the soul, the totality of unlawful behavior in all its details is also registered in the finer material planetary constellations. Every person and every soul is a microcosm in the all-macrocosm. The pathways of the human being and the pathways of every individual soul are entirely different. The pathway of an individual goes via the planetary constellations of the material macrocosm, and later, after disincarnating, the soul goes to the respective planetary constellations of the finer material cosmos until it reaches the kingdom of God, the absolute, fine material macrocosm. All things considered, it is a long cosmic path of pilgrimage. It is also possible for the soul to interrupt its own path of pilgrimage in order to enter a new incarnation and become a new human being. Every person, every soul has free will. As a result, each person determines his own development according to his behavior patterns that are for or against the eternal cosmic all law, which is the life. All details that are against the cosmic law, against the life, burden the soul of the individual, but also his physical body. From this, blows of fate, hardship, and illness develop. But above all things is the mercy of God. It says, use the moment, use the days, and recognize your behavior patterns. Repent and clear them up. Make amends for what is still possible and do not commit the same and like things anymore. This applies to the contents of all of our feelings, thoughts, words and actions, including all our negative wishes and desires. Jesus of Nazareth already taught the following: settle matters quickly with your adversary who is taking you to court. Do it while you are still with him on the way, or he may hand you over to the judge, and the judge may hand you over to the officer, and you may be thrown into prison.
4: We have come to know that everything is energy. Energy is constantly in motion and in a state of transformation. When we learn from our wrongdoings and strive to accept the cosmic all-law, the all-consciousness, the spirit of love, of unity, of freedom, and of peace, and watch ourselves in relation to this, so that we take the steps into the cosmic freedom, then, in our soul and in us, the person, the following takes place. The negative, the weightiness, the burden of negative energies that pull you down is transformed very gradually into positive, light, and powerful energies. We become more joyful, happier, and, if it should be, healthier. Since every person is the microcosm in the two macrocosms, the same takes place in soul and person. On this path of transformation of the energy, the soul of the person becomes more light-filled and his physical body also becomes lighter in its vibration. The life on earth of such a person becomes more balanced. The person becomes more understanding, more accessible, and insightful. All in all, this means that the person is on the wavelength of a positive life. Let it be said once more, the whole behavior of a person, every pro and con, all the details that are for or against his fellow humans and the nature kingdoms, is registered. Everything unlawful, since everything is energy, every kind and way of our behaving that coincides energetically with people of the same cast of mind forms, according to its severity, a group karma or binds itself to an already existing group karma of the same kind, or, according to the intensity of the guilt, goes into the world karma. Everything, but really everything, is recorded by the material macrocosm, and at the same time, in all detail for the soul, in the finer material cosmos, in the planetary constellations, to which the soul is energetically allocated according to the inputs of its human being. A small example that is unimportant for many people and that shows an effect. Whoever cuts down a tree filled with sap, or cuts down trees as decoration for traditional events, can be sure he is registered in such karmic fields of group karmas of the macrocosm, and also in the finer material cosmos. The severity of it depends on how often and with what intensity each individual offends against the life.
3: Many people live for the moment without asking what they trigger with their behavior. The majority of people bind themselves to traditions. In the registry of the macrocosm, the repeated and traditional depletion of nature is a part of a corresponding group karma, or even the world karma. The fewest people know that when they fell a tree or trees filled with sap, when they cut them down, the same life forms, the same kind of trees, also experience the suffering of their species, and this all over the whole earth. The same is true of the world of animals. The torment and deliberate killing of animals, the slaughter of their bodies, is distressfully perceived by the individuals of the same animal species all over the whole earth. The whole extent of this is registered in detail by the macrocosms. God is spirit. The spirit of infinity is the cosmic all-consciousness. We human beings call the cosmic all-consciousness either the absolute intelligence, Allah, Jehovah, or the being, depending on the cultural circle. In the Western world, the All-Spirit, the Spirit of Infinity, is called God. It is always the same Spirit, the same universal, almighty, and highest vibrating power of infinity, the All-Consciousness. The Spirit of Infinity, the all-consciousness which is the life in all things, is unity. The all-consciousness, the unending spirit which is unity, consists of countless facets of consciousness. The two macrocosms, the material macrocosm in which the three-dimensional world is principally recorded, and the finer material macrocosm, in which the disincarnate souls live according to their state of consciousness, are merely the spheres of the fall, which will be inhaled by the eternal all-consciousness according to a temporary process, so that it can again be integrated into the eternally existing kingdom of God, the absolute macrocosm. From the kingdom of God, these were given once to the rebellious divine beings so that they would have a temporary dwelling place. Both macrocosms, the finer material and the coarse material, are therefore merely time-conditioned. The material cosmos is the registry for the three-dimensional world which fallen souls and human beings created. In the material macrocosm, the so-called matrices are found, as mentioned in the previous program, energetic cocoons for a possible new incarnation of a soul, so that this soul, as person, again finds in the three-dimensional world the conditions of life on Earth that correspond to it.
4: The cosmic all-consciousness is the spirit of unity. As stated, it is active in all the plant species, in every animal, in every tiny, inconspicuous living being, for example, in the microbes. Everywhere, the all-spirit, the all-consciousness is present. The substances of all minerals are also a part of the all-consciousness. Everything, but truly everything, contains the life, which is the all-consciousness. There is nothing that does not bear in itself the all-consciousness. Every atom, every molecule, the smallest component of the all, is a carrier of the all-consciousness, a carrier of the life. All people and souls are a part of the all-consciousness, of the life. In the kingdom of God, on the other hand, all pure beings are compressed all-consciousness. Their spiritual body is divine, but it is not God itself. The difference between being a part of it, that is, of belonging to the all-consciousness, and being compressed all-consciousness, is the following. I repeat. The material cosmos and the finer material cosmos are both energies that have been transformed down. They are split off from the kingdom of God. Both cosmoses are, as stated, only temporary. They serve the human beings and the souls, those beings that have turned away from the all-consciousness, from God. This turning away from God is also called sin. The nature kingdoms, all the minerals, all the forces of the earth, like animals, plants, minerals, etc., etc., etc., are not burdened. They were given to the people for the sake of insight, recognition, and for turning back and changing their ways, so that people could find their way from the egocentricity to the unity that is God. For all life belongs to unity. In the very basis of its soul, the human being belongs to the one root, the unity in God. In the very basis of his soul, the person is not of this world. His true nature comes from the kingdom of God, the all-consciousness God, the eternal intelligence, and at some point in time will return again to its eternal roots of love, of unity, of peace, and of freedom. And be it ever so long a way for the soul, it will, as all will, walk the path of purification of its guilt, and through this go the path of forgetting, so that in the end, it is again as a spirit being in the eternal Father's house, with God, its Father.
3: Unfortunately, most people have not yet come to understand that they burden themselves and thus their soul when they violate the unity which is the life in God. That is, if they are against people who also belong to the cosmic unity. If they are against the nature kingdoms, against the whole earth. Whoever thinks and acts against the life sins against the all-consciousness, the all-law, the spirit of freedom, of unity, that is, against the life. Many people are enthralled to science. Many are of the opinion that science must know the cosmic interrelationships. Scientists research and research, but until now they have not yet fathomed the all-intelligence, the all-consciousness. They talk, for example, of the so-called black holes in the material cosmos, and they know that the black holes attract planets and that in them the energies are transformed. But the why and what for? remains open. The all-consciousness is the creating power. It is the creator, who is also incessantly active in the more dense macrocosms that belong to the spheres of the fall, transforming energies, that is, reshaping them for the benefit of the eternal being to which all of infinity belongs. According to the law of energetic transformation, the black holes can be described as cosmic sorting machines, which transform the energies of the parts of planets or of whole planets and then allocate them to the corresponding cosmos. These energies then go into the finer cosmos or, again, into the coarse material macrocosm, depending on whether the life spreads on the earth or whether it can be led back into the infinitely eternal law, into the all-consciousness. For example, if many animal species die or even die out, and the same species does not appear again on the earth, then planets or parts of planets of the material macrocosm are attracted by the black holes and transformed into finer energetic substances. We human beings call such changes in the material macrocosm the dying of planets or parts of planets.
1: However, we cannot talk about dying in a negative sense. Nothing disappears from the surface of life at the drop of a hat. Nothing dissolves into nothing.

0: to be transformed, for example, the animal species that no longer develops on the Earth, or negative inputs from former human beings that are energetically transformed because their souls are developing higher on the path of purification and of forgetting. The creating spirit, the all-consciousness, is untiringly active. He is effective in the finer material cosmos where the souls are located. He is active in, on, and over the Earth and in the material macrocosm. He is the helmsman of the forces. He is the energetic transformer into the finer material substances, into the fine material forces, or also into the coarser substances again, which then are allocated to the material macrocosm. This takes place, among other things, when the souls incarnate or when individual nature species on the Earth again appear as, for example, animal or plant species. The growth of awareness in greater contexts of meaning is called for. This is why things are repeated. Whether the human being on the Earth merely endorses formations and traditions, or whether he is involved with it, whether he takes profit from projects that are against the Earth with all its life forms and resources, and how much, everything, but really everything, is weighed, measured, and recorded according to the intensity of the individual's involvement.
1: Dear viewers, dear listeners, still many things, infinitely many things could be said about the cosmic bookkeeping, the just registry of the all-consciousness. Even if whole series of books would be filled with details of the debit and credit sides, with the absolute justice of the all-consciousness on the topic of human being, the microcosm in the macrocosm, and on the souls in the purification planes, it would not be possible to pass on everything. If you would like to read the text of the same topic to this series, the book will be available. With this, we are at the end of the second part of our series. We would be glad to have you with us again when we again talk about The Path of Forgetting, The Microcosm in the Macrocosm, Part 3. Until then, we take our leave of you and wish you an interesting day, rich in recognitions. Goodbye and greetings in God.
2: Have you ever asked yourself what Jesus of Nazareth really taught? Who can tell us the truth better than Jesus, the Christ, himself? Read, This is My Word, Alpha and Omega, the Gospel of Jesus, the Christ revelation, which true Christians the world over have come to know. Through the prophetess and emissary of God, Gabriele, Christ, the co-regent of the Kingdom of God, reveals in our time the facts about his life and works as Jesus of Nazareth. Learn the truth directly from Christ himself, free of theological opinions and interpretations. In this mighty work of revelation, Christ addresses the past, the present, and the future by way of the prophetic word through Gabriele. He, the Christ of God, teaches about the meaning and purpose of life on earth, about the falsification of his teachings during the past 2,000 years, about death, reincarnation, and life, the law of sowing and reaping, which also holds true in how we treat creation, about the true meaning of his deed of redemption, and much more. His eternal word is the teaching of the love for God and neighbor toward people, nature, and animals. It is the teaching of freedom, of peace, and of unity. He spoke and

speaks to all people about the one God of love, God in us. Read the encompassing work, This Is My Word, Alpha and Omega. Order your book online at gabriele-publishing-house.com or write to Gabriele Publishing House, Max Braun Street 2, in 97828 Altfeld in Germany, or under the telephone number 0049-9391-504-843.

The Teaching Book, The Age of the Lily, The High Time After the Time, God in Us and We in God. This book by Gabriele, the teaching prophetess and emissary of the Eternal Kingdom, is given for this time and for the coming generations. It indicates the path to God in us and we in God, and allows the reader to dive deeply into the laws of life. Learn that God, the All-Power, dwells in every cell of our body, in every blood vessel, and that everything, our entire life, including our body, is based on energy, on sending and receiving. Energy cannot be destroyed, only changed, we read. What does this mean for our life, for our genetic makeup? In terms of our behavior toward the animals and plants, what does our blood say about ourselves? Everything wants to tell us something. In this book, read how, already upon awakening, we set the course for the new day. So what is the message of this day? The teaching book is a companion for all those who set out to find God in themselves. For, as Gabriele writes again and again, we are called upon. A sentence from the book. Wherever we look, wherever we go, everywhere God, the Creator Spirit, is the speaking all consciousness. The teaching book, The Age of the Lily, The High Time After the Time, God in Us and We in God, can be ordered at Gabriele Publishing House. 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

For all people who want to find God, the free spirit in themselves, who strive for a peaceable humankind, a life of love for God and neighbor, the word of eternal truth from the kingdom of God is given to us. The great cosmic teachings of Jesus of Nazareth to his apostles and disciples who could understand them with explanations by Gabriele. Through Gabriele, the great teaching prophetess and emissary of the kingdom of God in our time, Christ himself reveals the law of true life, which he taught in the inner circle of his apostles and disciples more than 2,000 years ago. For the first time in the history of mankind, his great cosmic teachings are available to all people, for he, the free spirit, taught much more than what is contained in conventional traditions. The great cosmic teachings give us an understanding of the eternal divine laws. They allow us to sense into the deep life in our soul that is our homeland. And we experience who we are in truth, cosmic beings, children of the infinite love on the way back to the eternal kingdom of God, from where we all once went away. The great cosmic teachings of Jesus of Nazareth were interpreted and explained by Gabriele. Gabriele shows us how we can apply them in our daily life, in the family, at work, or during our free time. We learn, for example, to understand our fellow man in the right way, to assuredly recognize life in every situation, and to concentrate in the right way, and much, much more. We find our way to the free spirit, to God in us. The great cosmic teachings of Jesus of Nazareth to his apostles and disciples who could understand them are now collected together with all the explanations by Gabriele in a noble collective volume. It is a mighty work of teaching for all people on their way into the new era, the era of the Christ of God, the Messianic and Sophianic Age. Order the book, The Great Cosmic Teachings of Jesus of Nazareth, at Gabriele Publishing House, under the telephone number 0049-9391-504-843 or online at gabriele-publishing-house.com or write to Gabriele Publishing House, Max Braun Street 2, 97828 Altfeld in Germany.

0: Liubani Schule.
1: Liubani School, to a higher ethics and morals for children and adults. In the Liubani School, we learn, among other things, to practice the help for life. Do not do to another what you do not want to have done to you, toward people, animals, and nature, in order to become a happier and more peaceful person. Liubani is an angel being who in the eternal spiritual worlds guides and teaches the spirit children. What Liubani wants to say to us human children on the earth, whether small or big, has been written down for us by a human being who is able to translate the language of the heavens. Because Liubani is a heavenly being and thus does not speak the language of human beings, I, Gabriele, your human sister, translate Liubani's heavenly language.

0: Hallo, liebe Kinder.
1: Hello, dear children. Today we're going to hear the story about the shore flies, told by Elf Faith Little. The elf tells us about her efforts, how she could show a person who had lost his way in the woods the way home. The elf related the following. A man, lost in his thoughts, took one time this path and then another path in the woods, without paying attention to the trail signs. And so he even left the path and went straight through the woods and through a thicket. Just as his thoughts strayed, did he also stray and lose his way. He saw neither the woods nor the thicket. He didn't even notice that he had left the path. He walked and walked and walked. I tried, thus spoke the elf Faith Little, to have an effect on him with my sensations so as to help him. But this was not possible for me alone, and so I called an air spirit and a fire spirit for help. But even they couldn't get through to the wanderer. He became more and more immersed in his world of thoughts and in his fate. We elemental spirits, said the elf, had to let him keep on walking, but we stayed by his side. We accompanied him. At the same time, as impulses of awakening and help, we sent sensations of love. The walker got tired and lay down on the wood's floor and fell fast asleep. Now, a new possibility for help was given to me. I called the shore flies and instructed them about their task. With their soft humming and with the beating of their wings, it is possible for them to calm a person's restless aura. Liobani explains to us, if the flies land on the body, on the person, and it then tickles on these places, then the flies, the nature helpers, are trying to relax the tense nerves. It is usually very annoying to the person because it tickles and makes him nervous, but in reality, such flies are trying to help the person. The unpleasant irritation by the flies makes the person do movements that he normally would not make. For example, he slaps his arm to drive the flies away. But the flies purposely trigger this reaction in the person so that, in our case, the walker or the sleeper touches his tense body part more intensely. The result is that possible tension or cramps there loosen up. The blood circulation increases, thus causing the brain cells to be supplied better with blood, so that now, by way of the person's world of sensations, the impulses of help from the nature beings reach his world of thoughts. Liobani says, when you, dear child, hear about shore flies, these are certain kinds of flies that do not bite. They have the task of bringing relaxation into the atmosphere, into nature, people and animals, that is, to relieve tension. And so, the fly's activity can also bring about a real relaxation in a person so that he is again receptive to positive, hopeful thoughts. And so, the elf Faith Little continued her story. So the shore flies began their work. It didn't take long until our wanderer, who had fallen asleep, woke up again and finally got up. Before he woke up, he slapped himself more or less hard on his arm or foot, scratched his head, or shook his whole body to drive away the bothersome flies. Now, he was totally awake and looked around thinking, where am I? I perceived this question to himself, said the elf, and made contact again. By way of his memory, his world of sensations and senses, I showed him how he could find his way out of his bewilderment and recognize the way home. I was very happy, said Elf Faith Little, when the wanderer got up, stretched himself, looked at his watch, shook his head, and said to himself, well, it's high time I went home. I really slept deeply. He also thought, it was certainly good for me, for now I see things more clearly. I now know the solution to the problem that upset me so much. He looked around and again said to himself, ah, here's a path. I'll look for a trail sign, and then I'll find my way out. Dear brothers and sisters, the elf then said to all the listening nature beings, you can well imagine how very much the shore flies and I rejoiced that we could help. The shore flies and I accompanied him for part of the way. And then we suddenly saw his guardian angel, who waved lovingly to us. We now knew the wanderer is in good hands. When the elf had finished her report, the elder of the large family, Mr. Rootman, a wise, that is, already more matured forest spirit, spoke great praise to the little graceful elf. He asked her to invite the industrious shore flies for the next evening, when the forest and meadow spirits have their sun dance, a prayer of thanks to the All Spirit. The elf was glad and sent out the invitation right away via waves of sensations. The shore flies answered via waves of sensations and gave thanks for the invitation, which, of course, they gladly accepted. Well, dear children, I don't know how it was for you, but I was very glad to be able to learn more about the nature beings. Perhaps next time when we walk in the woods, we can try to pay more attention. We cannot see the forest spirits, but who knows, perhaps if we are very calm and quiet, we can sense how they want to help us too. It was very nice with you. Maybe we'll see each other again. So, till then, all the best to you.

Dear listeners, welcome to another reading from the Sermon on the Mount by Jesus of Nazareth. Like the Ten Commandments, which God the Eternal gave to humankind through his prophet Moses, the teachings of the Sermon on the Mount are given to us as a guideline for our thinking and acting, so that we orient our lives to the highest, to God in us. In many facets, the Sermon on the Mount teaches us how we can apply and practice the love for God and neighbor in our daily life. Through Gabriele, the prophetess of God in our time, Christ today deepens the teachings of the Sermon on the Mount, which he gave 2,000 years ago as Jesus of Nazareth. These explanations of the Christ of God are written down in the work of Revelation, "This is my word, Alpha and Omega, the Gospel of Jesus, the Christ revelation, which true Christians the world over have come to know." And we would like to read some chapters from this work of Revelation today. In the last program, we heard how to find true reconciliation through forgiving and asking for forgiveness, and how to learn to accept our fellow people from the heart. Today, we will learn more about the path of the Sermon on the Mount, which is the path to true peace and to freedom in God. The title of the section that we begin to read today is, "Do not tie yourselves to people or things." In the Gospel of Jesus, it reads, "And if you desire something as much as your life, but it leads you away from the truth, let go of it. For it is better to enter life possessing the truth than to lose life and be cast into outer darkness."

0: reduces the flow of cosmic energies. If you tie a person to yourself only for the sake of your own advantage, then with your self-will, you pursue interests which lead you away from the life in me, the Christ. You thereby forsake the impersonal, selfless life. You entangle yourself in wanting to possess, to be, and to have, and become impoverished of the spiritual life in your inner being. If you do not desist in time from wanting to possess, to be, and to have, you will lose everything one day. If you do not recognize yourself in the effects, for example, through the loss of all your worldly goods or in illness or in misery and suffering, and then do not repent and make amends either, you will wander in the darkness as a soul and as a human being, because you were concerned solely about yourself, about your own personal well-being. Therefore, recognize yourself every day anew and actualize the laws of God daily and let go of desiring something for your personal ego. Remain truthful and thus faithful to the law of God. Then you will enter the life which is your true being, and in you, you will be rich because you have opened heaven in you.
1: The Christ of God continues. The truth, which is impersonal, cannot flow into the one who is not a vessel of the truth. Such a person is concerned only about himself and accumulates only for himself. This behavior leads to his turning away from God's eternally flowing power and to the life of a stagnant pool. Only the unlawful flows into the pool and little flows out. This means that he will feel on his own body what he has accumulated in his stagnant pool. On the other hand, the eternal truth flows into and through the person who is a vessel of the truth. He receives from God and gives from God, and thus becomes the wellspring of life for many. The cosmic energy of life, the source of all being, flows through all forms of being and through those human beings and souls who have turned toward God, that is, who have become the vessel of God. Recognize, the eternally flowing power streams only through the person and the soul who do not accumulate for selfish purposes, but give selflessly. Only through the one who gives selflessly does the stream of God flow unceasingly. If God can flow unhindered through the person, then this person lives in the truth, in God, in the life that lasts eternally. Only such people give from me the life, because they are in me, the life and the truth. The next section of the Sermon on the Mount by Jesus of Nazareth has the title, Become Perfect as Your Father in Heaven. Jesus of Nazareth taught, And if you desire something which causes another pain and sorrow, tear it out of your heart. Only in this way will you attain peace. For it is better to endure sorrow than to inflict it on those who are weaker than you. Be therefore perfect as your Father in heaven is perfect. Through the prophetess and emissary of God, Gabriele, the Christ of God revealed the following about this. Everything that goes out from you and is not divine, like unlawful thoughts, words, and deeds, can cause pain and sorrow not only

0: to your neighbor, but also to you yourself. For what the person sows, he will reap. The harvest corresponds to the seed. It is always harvested by the one who has sown, not by his neighbor. Your neighbor did not sow your seed, and neither will he reap your harvest. However, your seeds can have wings, like the seeds of different types of flowers, which, after blooming, are carried away by the wind and take root where they are able to hold fast. So can your thoughts, words, and deeds also fall like winged seeds on the field of your neighbor's soul and sprout, if they find the same or similar conditions there. The same or similar thing to what is in you is also in him, if he becomes upset and angry by the words and deeds with which you caused him sorrow. Stimulated by your winged seeds, he thinks, speaks, and does the same thing or similar thing. You, however, have triggered it and can be called to account for it in the law of sowing and reaping. You are commanded to love your neighbor selflessly and to serve and help him, and not to cause him pain and sorrow by your behavior. If your neighbor then burdens himself because of your unlawful behavior, because you penetrated the field of his soul and brought causes into vibration, which he later has to bear and from which he has to suffer greatly, then you are bound to him. And if he, too, reacts unlawfully to your behavior, he is in turn bound to you. In this or another form of existence, you will have to clear this up together. Recognize that a small, insignificant winged seed of human ego can create a great cause, which already bears its effect in itself. And so recognize that every cause must be remedied.
1: The Christ of God gives another example. He reveals, if you send out your negative thoughts, words, and deeds like winged seeds, and your neighbor hears what you say about him, but takes no notice of it, because he has no correspondence to it in the field of his soul, then only you will burden yourself and are bound to him, not he to you. Your neighbor can enter heaven because he has not accepted and received your negative seeds, since he did not think or speak the same or similar as you. However, if by your wrong behavior you have set causes into motion in your neighbor that would not have had to come into effect in him, since he would have been able to clear them up later without pain and sorrow, then you are the one who bears the greater guilt and have to bear that part which you have caused to your neighbor. If, therefore, you have to endure pain and sorrow, do not blame your neighbor for your condition. You yourself are the cause and not your neighbor. Your pain and your sorrow are the seeds that sprouted in your soul and show themselves in or on your body as harvest. Only I, Christ, your Redeemer, can free you from this. And only when you repent and no longer do the same or similar thing. Then the burden is taken from your soul and it will go better for you. Recognize the one who realizes that his pain and his sorrow are his own seed and accepts his suffering shows true inner greatness. This is a sign of spiritual growth. Spiritual growth gradually leads to perfection. The pure being is perfect. It is the image of the Father, Mother, God. It lives in God, and God lives through the pure being. Blessed are the pure in heart, for they will behold God, because they have again become the image of the Heavenly Father. Meekness and humbleness flow from a pure heart devoted to God.
0: We read another chapter from the Sermon on the Mount of Jesus of Nazareth. Walk the path within. In the Gospel of Jesus we read, "Take heed that you do not give your alms before people in order to be seen by them. Otherwise, you have no reward from your Father in heaven. When you give alms, you should not sound a trumpet before you, as the hypocrites do in the synagogues and on the streets, so that they may be praised by the people. Verily, I say to you, they already have their reward. But when you give alms, do not let your left hand know what the right hand is doing, so that your alms remain secret. And the one who sees into the secret will publicly acknowledge it." The Christ of God reveals the following regarding this. The Sermon on the Mount that is lived is the inner path to the heart of God. What a person does not do selflessly, he does for himself. Selflessness is the love for God. Self-interest is human love. The one who does good for his neighbor only when the latter thanks him for it and praises his good deeds has not done it for his neighbor, but for himself. The gratitude and the praise are then his reward. He is thus already rewarded and will receive no further reward from God. Only selflessness will be rewarded by God. Selflessness grows and matures only in the person who has taken the first steps towards the kingdom of the inner being, that is, who has actualized. The first steps toward this are to monitor and control one's thoughts. Replace egocentric, negative, brooding, or passionate thoughts with positive, helpful, joyful, noble thoughts, and with thoughts about the good in a person and in all that you encounter. Then you will gradually bring your senses under control. You will then also no longer want anything from your neighbor either, and will no longer expect anything from him. In the further course of the inner path, you will speak only what is positive and essential. Thereby, you gain control over your human ego because you have learned to rest in yourself. Then your soul becomes more and more light-filled, and you find in everything that comes toward you the good that you are then able to address and express in the right way. If you have learned this, then you will also address negative matters lawfully. In this way, uprightness and honesty awaken in you, and you remain faithful to God in all things. This spiritual evolutionary process toward selflessness is the inner path to the heart of God. Everything that you do out of selflessness brings you manifold fruits.
1: And the Christ of God further revealed, "Therefore, if your sensations are without expectations, and your thoughts are noble and good, then the power of God is in your words and in your deeds. This power is my energy of life. It goes into the soul of your neighbor and causes your neighbor to also become selfless. For what goes out of your light-filled soul enters your neighbor's soul and his nature too, sooner or later, depending on when he opens himself for it. The one who gives selflessly does not ask whether his neighbor knows what he has given. The selfless person gives. He knows that God, the Eternal Father, sees into the heart of all his children, and that the Eternal, whose spirit dwells in every human being, rewards the selfless one when the time for this has come. This alone is important. Recognize all good, that is, selfless works, become manifest in the right time, so that those who should see them may recognize them, in order to likewise become selfless by accepting and striving for the life in me as well, and do what I have commanded them, to love one another selflessly as I, the Christ, love them. Dear fellow people, the Christ of God teaches us that the selfless one gives and points out what power lies in every selfless thought, in every honest, selfless deed. Those who wish can try it out for themselves and experience for themselves what even the very first steps toward true selflessness bring about in our lives and in the lives of our fellow people. We wish you and all of us many good experiences on this path. The Sermon on the Mount of Jesus of Nazareth helps us with this. We take our leave of you for today. Goodbye and greetings in God.

At all times, there have been prophets. For over 40 years, God the Eternal has been again giving revelations through the mouth of a prophet. The God of Abraham, Isaac, and Jacob speaks through his prophetess in our time, Gabriele. His word is the word of the Comforter, whom Jesus of Nazareth promised 2,000 years ago and has now made come true as the Christ of God. In her autobiographical descriptions with the title A Woman's Life in Service of the Eternal, My Path as the Teaching Prophetess and Emissary of God at this turn of time, God's prophetess and emissary of peace, Gabriele, gives us a lively insight into her development as a human being and her calling to be the prophetess of God. Out of love for Him, God the Eternal, she, a sensitive, shy, and delicate woman, appeared before the people also in the awareness that she would perhaps be mocked and scorned. And she had to bitterly experience what it means to be rejected, ostracized, and reviled because of the Word of God, first and foremost by the representatives of the major institutional churches and those servile to them. This is also why the autobiography written in 1997 was not published until recently, nearly 20 years later. In 1997, when Gabriele finished the manuscript, the campaign of the Church Inquisition against the word of the Christ of God and his prophetess and emissary, Gabriele, which had already lasted 20 years, was approaching a new high point. In this poisoned environment, the publication of Gabriele's autobiography was postponed, so that people would not have to again suffer for the sake of the truth, as has always been the case. Thus, the manuscript remained unpublished back then. 20 years have meanwhile gone by. Much has changed since that time, and Gabriele's writings from 1997 have been published in the book A Woman's Life in Service of the Eternal, My Path as the Teaching Prophetess and Emissary of God at this turn of time. Undeterred, despite all adversities and attacks, Gabriele continued to work in service of the Eternal for the work of the Christ of God. In the book, following Gabriele's autobiographical accounts, contemporary witnesses report on this. They give a brief insight into Gabriele's significant creative power and the superhuman achievement which Gabriele has accomplished and continues to accomplish to this day in her life as a woman for the kingdom of God, for her fellow human beings, for all souls, indeed for God's creation. The divine wisdom, Sophia, came in all generations to put into practice what the wisdom teaches. And so it is again, in this mighty time of radical change. The love and the wisdom created and create also the let there be that was announced, the New Jerusalem, the basis for the kingdom of peace of Jesus Christ. Order now this unique autobiographical and contemporary document, A Woman's Life in Service of the Eternal, My Path as the Teaching Prophetess and Emissary of God at this turn of time. As a high-quality hardbound edition of 203 pages under the telephone number 0049-9391-504-843, or online under gabriele-publishing-house.com, or write to Gabriele Publishing House, Max Braunstrasse 2, 97828, Altfeld in Germany.

The Teaching Book, The Age of the Lily, The High Time After the Time, God in Us and We in God. This book by Gabriele, the teaching prophetess and emissary of the Eternal Kingdom, is given for this time and for the coming generations. It indicates the path to God in us and we in God, and allows the reader to dive deeply into the laws of life. Learn that God, the all-power, dwells in every cell of our body, in every blood vessel, and that everything, our entire life, including our body, is based on energy, on sending and receiving. Energy cannot be destroyed, only changed, we read. What does this mean for our life, for our genetic makeup? In terms of our behavior toward the animals and plants, what does our blood say about ourselves? Everything wants to tell us something. In this book, read how, already upon awakening, we set the course for the new day. So what is the message of this day? The teaching book is a companion for all those who set out to find God in themselves. For, as Gabriele writes again and again, we are called upon. A sentence from the book. Wherever we look, wherever we go, everywhere, God, the Creator Spirit, is the speaking all consciousness. The teaching book, The Age of the Lily, The High Time After the Time, God in Us and We in God, can be ordered at Gabriele Publishing House. 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

0: Liebe Geschwister,
1: dear brothers and sisters, it is wonderful that we are able to gather together as the core community of the Lord for the building of the kingdom of peace of the Christ of God. We are delighted that many guests from various countries, as well as some brothers and sisters from the gathering points, have accepted our invitation to our original Christian community gathering and can now spend this evening with us here in the hall of the Sophia Library, the center of the free spirit. Let us greet one another with a heartfelt greetings in God. Also connected via technology tonight are our brothers and sisters in the gathering points that have been established in Slovenia, Croatia, North Macedonia, Serbia, in Italy, Spain, France, Hungary, and Poland. Although outwardly we are separated by hundreds of kilometers in some cases, on several occations we have already been able to experience and feel that we are connected in our hearts by the same goal and that deep within one feels no distance. And we are very happy that via radio or television, you, dear viewers and listeners at home, can also participate in our original Christian community gathering for Pentecost, and we warmly welcome you. The invitation to today's community gathering reads, Pentecost, the speaking God for the life in all being. The celebration of Pentecost stands for the outpouring of the Holy Spirit nearly 2,000 years ago, but what does that mean today? Then, as now, we can connect with this Spirit at any time. We are daughters and sons of a loving Father who has never ceased to speak to us and pour out His love. He lets Himself be found deep within our souls. When we look out into nature, we find Him everywhere. He is the life in the bird flying above us. He is the life in the tree whose leaves rustle in the wind. He is the life in the raindrop that falls to the earth. He is the life and the love in us, in every animal, in every plant, in every stone, and in every stone. Yet, since we often still struggle to perceive Him within us and around us, God has spoken and continues to speak to us, His children, at all times through prophetesses and prophets. And even in our time, we have been privileged to hear His word for over 5 decades through Gabriele, the seraph of divine wisdom, and now, without interruption, through the prophet Ulrich. 2 weeks ago, the prophetic word was given in Slovenia, and Christ spoke loving and strengthening words to a people with a very long original Christian history, fragments of which are still preserved today. It was a powerful appeal to follow Him. God speaks to us untiringly because He longs for His children and wants to bring every single son and every single daughter back to our eternal homeland. Thus, He entrusted His first beheld Son, the Christ of God, with the mission of bringing home all fallen souls. And Christ carries out this mission tirelessly, full of love and care. He said, "My sheep know My voice." When I let this sentence sink into my heart, I feel a deep certainty that this is the truth and a longing to follow this truth. It feels like something blossoms within me when Christ speaks to us, just like right now, everything is blossoming in nature, bathed in light and warmth, always oriented toward the sun, the radiating light. For us human beings, orienting ourselves toward the light means to fulfill the love for God and neighbor. And to love our neighbor also means to stand up for them. In recent days, I have been thinking a lot about what it means to stand up for someone. Anyone who has ever experienced someone standing up for him, advocating for them, knows what a warm, grateful, brotherly or sisterly feeling that evokes. At the same time, it is a terrible ache when, in time of hardship, no one stands up for you. Christ came to this earth as Jesus of Nazareth in order to stand up for us. And he still continues to stand up for us for so long until we come home. And that inevitably brings me to the question, do I also stand up for him? And how can I stand up for Christ? By putting the Ten Commandments and the Sermon on the Mount into practice step by step. By truly taking the five principles and striving to live by them. Through the divine wisdom, we have received countless aids and pointers on how we can stand up for him, for Christ, because divine wisdom is the act of love and the care for one's neighbor. For me, it is a deep inner joy to be allowed to stand up for him step by step. Let us now turn our feelings within and allow God's love to fall into our hearts with the song, God is Love. Afterward, we can join together in prayer and invite the kingdom of God into our midst.

God is the pure love. He's speaking to you through the whispering wind, through the animals too. He gives you the forests, the mountains and the dale, the clouds and the heavens, the countless stars above. Sometimes when you're feeling lost and all alone and have no sense of unity, then go deep into your innermost being. Let all things go and turn to me. God is the pure love. He's speaking to you through the whispering wind, through the animals too. He gives you the forests, the mountains and the dale, the clouds and the heavens, the countless stars above. In the stillness can be heard the word of God by He who loves Him above all. His creation spirit lives in every word. For all things pure will serve His call. God is the pure love. He's speaking to you through the whispering wind, through the animals too. He gives you the forests, the mountains and the dale, the clouds and the heavens, the countless stars above.

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1: I am who I am, the God of infinity, the one God of all true prophetesses and prophets. I am the one God, the light of infinity. I am the one God of love who embraces you, my beloved children. I am always the same, yesterday, today, and in all eternity. I am truly love itself, and my love calls my children to turn back, to return home. Oh, my children, I have truly been calling out to you time and again through prophetesses and prophets. I pour out my spirit over you so that you may comprehend that you are not merely human beings. I pour out my spirit over you and bring you together to the one people of love, which I am in you. Oh, see the past. My love was given to you through my Son, who, as Jesus of Nazareth, gave you an understanding of my nature, and he returned, together with a supporting pair of divine wisdom, and for decades imparted the fullness of wisdom and love from me. The outpouring of the Holy Spirit has truly been revealed in unprecedented abundance. Everything is written down. Everything is present here in the Sophia Library in word and sound. Can you imagine what that means? The outpouring of the Holy Spirit, which I, God, your Father, Mother, God am, revealed to you the fullness of his Spirit through the supporting pair of the divine wisdom and through my Son, the Christ of God. And everything, absolutely everything that human beings in the three dimensions are capable of understanding has been written down and can truly be experienced here in word, sound, and in part also in image. Thus, you can learn what it means to receive the Holy Spirit. The Holy Spirit, who I am, has truly come to touch your hearts, to soften your hearts for me, your Lord and God, who I am, from eternity to eternity. I have truly come in my Son and in the divine wisdom, your sister Gabriele, my daughter, the seraph of divine wisdom. She taught you, schooled you, revealed and revealed my eternal Holy Word, the outpouring of the Holy Spirit through a prophet. Thus, the abundance has been given to the peoples of this earth, truly, the fullness from me, your Father, Mother, God, teachings upon teachings, schoolings, interpretations of the eternal law, the outpouring of the Holy Spirit, who I am from eternity to eternity. What more should I give to my children on earth, since everything has already been given? Truly, you peoples of this earth, only few have accepted and taken to heart the word. Only few people, as compared to the people on this earth, are learning based on the Ten Commandments and the Sermon on the Mount of my Son, the Christ of God, to walk the path inwards in order to cleanse their souls so that they may become more filled with light and, through the light of their souls, brighten their surroundings more and more, shining upon their fellow human beings so that they may reflect what is going on with my brother, with my sister. Why have they become so peaceful? You see, my spirit, which becomes the fruit within you, wants to keep on spreading seeds so as to touch many people and souls, because a people of God shall emerge which fulfills my holy will. Why have so many people among the nations of this world closed their ears to my word? You peoples of this earth, you do indeed hear, but have you taken to heart what I have revealed to you? Or have you remained the same old ones, content to listen, to let themselves be lulled by my word? Know this, you are succumbing to deception. Those who hear my word, recognize and accept it as truth, simultaneously also commit themselves to fulfilling step by step what they hear. Otherwise, they burden their soul. Beloved children, to read and to hear the fullness that is given to you, the outpouring of my Spirit here in the Sophia Library and in the tent of God, is, as it were, also an obligation for you to perform the works of love for God and neighbor step by step, that is, to fulfill them. To fulfill means that you integrate my seven powers of order, of will, of wisdom and earnestness, of patience, of love and mercy, step by step in your lives. And once you have taken the first steps, the desire will come alive in you to be here on this earth not only for yourselves, to put your lives in order and then to continue on the inner path in my will. Those who have grown strong in my will are drawn, as it were, as if automatically into the community, and community means living in the community according to my will, following the five principles of equality, of freedom, of unity, so that brotherhood may truly arise on this earth, and above all hovers justice. I am a God of justice. Truly, whatever a person sows, that the person will reap. And a person who merely listens and lets himself be lulled, what will he reap? O sea, your souls can become cleansed only through selfless deeds, through selfless love. And this can truly move mountains, for it has an attracting effect on all the seeking sisters and brothers on the whole earth. This is how a people shall come into being, because your souls become more light-filled and radiate, and the Christ of God in you can become increasingly active, can give you impulses of love, impulses of wisdom from me, God, the Eternal One, your Father. Oh, see, you have heard. The human being is the temple of flesh and bone. You yourselves, then, are the temple of flesh and bone. You yourselves are the light. You yourselves are the life from me, your Father, Mother, God. Why, I ask the peoples of this earth, do so many still run after external religions, after blind leaders of the blind? I have never been present in a priestly caste. I have never been in a church made of stone. What then is the purpose of the church steeples in this world? Truly, they will come crashing down. And in the kingdom of peace of my Son, the Christ of God, there will be no more external temples, no churches of stone. There will be no more priests, no more religions. All the external trappings will perish. Therefore, as human beings, you do not need any religious authorities whatsoever, for I, the God of eternity, am in you, and you are the temple of flesh and bone. Look into the world, my children. Look into this world. What have the religions brought about? What have the powerful who have allied themselves with religious leaders brought about? The state of this world. Time and again I reveal to you, come out of these organizations of cruelty upon nature, upon people. Do you not know that many religions are burdened with such grave violations of the laws that truly an unspeakable karma weighs upon them? Come to me. I am in you, the God of love. Come to Christ, my Son, your brother, in you. He lets himself be found, and you know that he has given you his Redeemer power for the strengthening of your souls, so that you may find the way home. O you peoples of this earth, you people in the nations who are indeed often inclined toward complacency, wake up. For the hours are fleeing from humanity. Do you truly want to remain as you are? Do you wish to remain merely hearers of the word and waste the energies? Do you not want to become Christians of the deed who take in hand the Ten Commandments in my Son's Sermon on the Mount? Do you not want to mature step by step into the love for God and neighbor, so that you may also receive the love for God and neighbor? O see, you peoples of this earth, wake up. Break free from your bindings to religions. I am a God of love and a God of freedom. Absolute freedom. No one is bound. No one is bound even by a promise. Everyone is completely free to come to me and to come to Christ. I expect nothing, but I give my love. And those who receive my love and grasp all that my love encompasses will mature and eventually come to the insight that they also want to become this love. I am the eternal love, and my Son, the Christ of God, goes after every human being, every soul, with the love that he received from me. Beloved children, I am who I am, a God of love. I am not in the religions. Do understand this. I am not in the dogmas, nor am I in the tabernacle or in a host. All of this is the work of man, of human beings who want to keep you away from me, the living God, who want to lead you elsewhere to the worship of the God of the underworld. Have you still not understood that you are the temples of flesh and bone? You are the light of the God who I am in you. You bear the light of the Christ of God within you. You are beings from me, spirit beings, eternal flowing light created you. You are my images, spirit of my spirit, love of my love. And so I call and call out into this world through the mouth of a prophet. Why do you not hear my call? Why do you still remain the same as before, taking a tiny step here and there and believing that is all it takes? Through Christ, my Son, I want to form a people that does my will. I want to form a people so that it may be on earth as it is in heaven, and so that the people in the kingdom of peace may truly behold the Christ of God and all the beings of light with whom together they form the kingdom of peace on this earth. Everything else will pass away, truly. Everything else will pass away. All the riches of this world are injustice. All the riches of this world harbor oppression, wars, slavery, transgressions against the law of love for God and neighbor. All of that has already ceased to exist. All the rich people who believe they can rule have already ceased to exist. They too have heard, it is easier for a camel to go through the eye of a needle than for a rich person to enter heaven. Why do so many pursue this external wealth, desires, wishes? All of that has already ceased to be. And the Christ of God in you, in the temple of flesh and bone, is the victor. He is eternal life in me, God, your Father, Mother, God. I am who I am, and I send my Spirit to my own. I strengthen you in your will to do what is contained in the love for God and neighbor. At all times, I help my children who strive to take a step into the love for God and neighbor. Why, you peoples of this earth, do you cause yourselves such unspeakable suffering? Do you really believe that things will always continue as they are? Where do all these illnesses, all these worries and hardships come from? It is you yourselves. Where do all these many, many catastrophes come from? Because you, the human beings, are the catastrophes. Why do you not believe in the law of love, which I am?

way into the community where no one is higher or lower. All brothers and sisters are equal. No one is more esteemed than another. All ethnic groups, all are equal. You are brothers and sisters in me, your Lord and God. I beheld and created you all as brothers and sisters. And you were once brothers and sisters in the eternal kingdom before you went to incarnate. Why do you have such a hard time in this world? Why is there so much mine and me here, so much above and below, so much wealth, so much poverty? You are brothers and sisters, and as such, you should rediscover yourselves and take the steps toward the five principles of equality, of freedom, of unity, of brotherhood, so that justice may also be alive on this earth. Truly, I am your Father, Mother, God of love, who, as you say, is the Holy Spirit. Yet there is not a single church saint in my kingdom. There are no church saints. I, who am the life, the Creator God, the God of Abraham, Isaac, and Jacob, the God of divine wisdom, of Emmanuel and Gabriele, I am life. And aside from me, there is no life. Beloved friends, beloved children, truly, I am a God of love. I want to take you by the hand and lead you back with my Son, the Christ of God, to the eternal homeland before unspeakable suffering takes place on this earth, before unspeakable catastrophes come. How long have you already known about this? For decades, I have been giving revelations over and over again, and yet there are only so few. A great people could have emerged long since, yet I do not give up calling and calling. But I also admonish and say to all who hear my word, anyone who hears my word and affirms it also obligates themselves, otherwise they burden their soul. And those who hear my word and dismiss it as if it were nothing have already pronounced judgment upon themselves. I am truly who I am, the one God of love, and there is no God but me. I am who I am, eternally the same, and I give my spirit to my children. My spirit flows to them through nature. My spirit gives them my word in everything they encounter. You do not hear me only because your souls are still shadowed and you are unaccustomed to becoming still. Truly, become still and receive my word in nature. Receive my word in the temple of flesh and bone. For I am the eternal word in all my creation. I am who I am, the Father, Mother, God of my children, and I do not forsake you. But I leave you the peace of the heavens and my word of love in your hearts. Amen.

0: Liebe Brüder, liebe Schwestern.
1: Dear brothers, dear sisters.
0: So sanfte Worte.
1: Such gentle words. So full of kindness and love.
0: Das kann nur eine
1: Only one is capable of this. Only the loving Father, Mother, God, who knows His children living here on this earth, seeking Him, and who knows what struggles we face here, where we go astray, and what paths we sometimes take in our search to find Him. We commemorate the message of Pentecost and the outpouring of the Holy Spirit, and what the Father has given us today was truly the outpouring over us human beings, over all souls who want to hear Him. And an image came to me as He spoke. It is as if a gardener goes into the garden and looks at his little plants, which are still very young. And he gives them love, he gives them warmth, he gives them water, he gives them the nourishment they need so that they can grow, blossom, and live out what they are in their origin, children of love, children of infinity. And this is what he reminded us of again this evening. We are his children, and we may make ourselves aware of this every single day. We do not need any blind leaders of the blind. We need Christ. We need the Ten Commandments. We need the Sermon on the Mount, the inner path. All of these are support and help for us so that we can find the way to Him and take the steps toward Him. He asked a question. He asked several questions tonight. Two of them stuck with me. Once he said, "What more should I give you?" Everything has been said. We find everything here in the Sophia Library, the center of the free spirit. I think we should let this term have an effect in us for a moment and consider what it means. The center of the free spirit is here, and we are allowed to be here. We can read helpful works on every situation, on every topic, works given to us through the divine wisdom over 5 decades. It is such an infinitely great treasure. And he also said, "Do you not want to become Christians of the deed?" And I know only one answer to this question, namely, with my full heart, yes, I want to give my heart to this and help and serve so that the kingdom of peace can be built up here and as many souls as possible can be reached through the Christ of God in their hearts. Dear brothers and sisters, it is sometimes not so easy after such words, especially when they touch us so deeply and actually also inspire the stillness within us to speak about them or perhaps to express one's feelings, what is in one's heart. But nevertheless, I would also like to ask all of you, everyone is warmly invited to express their heart, to share, so that we can hear from one another and also learn from one another. And if you would like to say something, please feel free to speak up. We look forward to it.
2: Today, I experienced the Father as a loving Father who says, I told you through Abraham, I told you through Moses, I told you through Isaiah, I gave you my Son, the Christ of God, that he might lead you into all truth. And throughout the many centuries, I have sent God's prophets and prophetesses time and again, and now I have sent you the primordial wisdom and the primordial love, the cornucopia of divine wisdom for 50 years. May I explain it to you once more? This is how it seemed to me. What I desire is for you to become once again the beings that you are at your very core, and for you to form a people on this earth, which is a product of the fall, a people that lives together in my spirit and in the spirit of the Christ of God, so loving, so kind, so warm, the kind Father.
1: I felt like the greatest power of the universe is speaking to us with infinite gentleness. He has none of that rigmarole and all that mystery about God. It doesn't exist. He is simply there and tells us we belong to Him and that we should come back home again. And He also tells us how. I was also deeply moved that He uses this time to lead us again and again to the love that lies deep within us as well.
3: Bueno, a mí cada frase que ha dicho hoy el Padre me ha llegado muy profundamente porque todo eran aspectos importantísimos para mi momento actual.
2: For me, it was so that all the words God the Father spoke sank very deeply into me, and I'm especially taking with me this aspect that hearing His word obliges me to put it into practice as well. And I'm also taking with me His infinite love, which He poured out over us, and I have no words to describe it.
1: Dear Mar, I think what you're saying is beautiful, and thank you very much for your words. It is true that the greatest gratitude we can show to the prophets, to all men and women who have come, but also to the Father, to the Christ of God, is by truly putting into practice step by step what we have understood and letting it to come alive more and more. And I also find this image you describe beautiful. You take it with you in your homeland, just as the Father said earlier, my spirit shall bear fruit within you from which new seeds will arise. And that is how I imagine it, how the true love for God and neighbor then spreads by way of the gathering points being distributed across all spheres.
2: Yes, I think this powerful revelation has once again shown us and brought before our eyes and ears that this God really has absolutely nothing to do with the God that the churches have been trying to sell to humankind for centuries. The church and the priests have shaped this belief, this phrase, faith alone is enough, and have drummed it into the people for centuries, precisely to control them. And I have the feeling that God the Father spoke out very powerfully against that today as well, because it's simply not enough to just approve of a teaching. It's about changing myself, stepping out of my comfort zone, and that's when things really get exciting.
1: When the Father said that again today, I have given you everything here for 50 years, He has been expressing His law through Christ, the divine wisdom in our human words, so that everyone has the opportunity to recognize where this free spirit is in himself, and that is the inner path in very practical terms. Brother Emmanuel taught it through Gabriele for many, many years. Everything was written down, sometimes viewed from the left, sometimes from above, sometimes from the right, so that everyone can truly find themselves in it and with Christ dissolve their imprints that do not correspond to God's law. He is there. He lets himself be found. And I think it's wonderful. God is not far from us. He said we can also perceive him in nature. This doesn't work overnight, but he does give us little signs time and again, like when we suddenly hear a bird singing in the garden in the morning. Yes, who is speaking to us there? It could be our Father conveying a message to us that also goes with us through the day in a different frame of mind so that we can simply draw closer to him step by step.
2: The Father also told us today what happens when we apply his teaching. He said that here in the Sophia Library, everything, absolutely everything, is given, and that this means we can learn for ourselves to receive the Holy Spirit. That means we are then completely independent of any external structure, of any religion, even independent of a prophet. We can then truly perceive in everything that surrounds us, like a fish in water, that he is there. And I think that is truly the step for people to let go of these religions, these structures, when you begin to put the teaching into practice yourself and to feel that it is within you, then all the external things no longer have any value.
1: As a child, I also searched very, very much for God. I sought him. I also went to church sometimes because I thought I could find him there. And these images came to me of all these walls with figures, black faces, really sad and full of fear. And now, to hear about the opposite of this was yet another confirmation for this young girl. That is not the true God. I think that many souls who hear his word will feel within themselves, I know this voice, I know this love. And then he also said afterward, form a people of love. That was like a vision for me. Yes, I know that. My soul knows this vision. A people of love without boundaries, all together. And everyone helps one another. So I am very, very grateful that he spoke to us so gently. Because only the Father can speak to us like this. As Gabi said earlier, I believe only our one and only loving, eternally loving Father can speak to us like this.
2: And I think the Father has given us a wonderful key that is very simple. No one is higher or lower. And that is exactly the tool that all religions have used, creating higher ups and lower downs. And with it, these fears, these hardships, the oppression, the fight against one another all the way to war, there is no higher or lower. There is only the brotherhood and sisterhood in equality, in the diversity of mentalities, but inequality as children of the loving Father, beings from him.
1: And God the Father also said today, that when we begin to put his teaching into practice bit by bit, it will inevitably draw us into a community that lives by this. And at the same time, I had the feeling that he is giving us an example today to what gentleness means. Perhaps we can take that with us in how we interact with one another. He spoke so earnestly and addressed the issues, the structures that aren't good, but did so with perfect gentleness and love. So that's what I want to take with me, because in a community, things certainly aren't always rosy and wonderful. But if we remain in gentleness and love, then things can truly change. And he was a tremendous example of that today with his words.
4: God the Father told us today, I am the stillness. But you still speak too much, you are too loud. And I recognize that in myself as well, that I still speak too much. And I ask myself the question, and I'd like to pose that very question to the group here, is how does one attain this inner stillness?
1: For me, becoming still works like this. I speak everything that moves me to the Father out loud in prayer, and then I become more calm. And when I then say, Father, I would like to hear from you, or I ask Gabriele, then impulses often come. I'm still too restless. Open the window and do a few breathing exercises. Take a few deep, conscious breaths in and out, and then I do that for a minute or two, and then I notice that I'm calming down and becoming still. And there's also a little book called Learn to Pray. That's one. And then we have Inner Prayer, where Gabriele describes and reveals the different prayers in an incredibly wonderful way that helps a lot, too. When I'm really upset or just restless and can't find the way to stillness, I often make an effort to read it, and it usually helps me. You can give it a try. After all, your state of mind isn't the same every day.
2: Tonight, too, we were able to experience the outpouring of the Spirit through the prophetic word. God spoke to us as a loving Father, gently and caring. And God speaks to us every day. He speaks to us through every encounter, through nature, through the clouds, the wind, and also through the food on the richly set tables before us. But as we heard today, we need to become still so that we can perceive this. Surely we have all had this experience before. When I truly become still and feel how his power of love permeates me completely, then it is such a feeling of bliss. And then I wish for nothing more than to remain in this love. Our human senses often draw us into the noisy outside world. And perhaps some of you also find that in the hustle and bustle of everyday life, meals are sometimes eaten quickly and unconsciously. But if we keep reminding ourselves that the fruits of the earth are gifts from God, full of life-giving power, then a sense of reverence for this food can grow in us, and a genuine, deep gratitude can also develop toward our Heavenly Father, who cares for us. So let us practice being still. And let us practice preserving the stillness within us. Let us enter into stillness together. Into our innermost being, to our loving Father. And let us thank Him with all our hearts that He speaks to us and gives us His gifts of love.

0: dear viewers, dear friends all over the world. We would be very happy to receive your thoughts and comments. Telephone and WhatsApp +491 188 387 42.
1: Liebe Brüder, liebe Schwestern.
2: Dear brothers, dear sisters, I don't know if you've noticed the cards on the tables yet. Everyone has a little gift in front of them. And if you turn the card over, then you'll find two beautiful excerpts from two revelations of God the Father. On mine is an excerpt from the revelation of God the Father from April 13, 1990, given through Gabriele Sophia. My child, whether you doubt or are unbelieving, I speak, for I am the speaking God deep within your soul. I am the speaking God in all suns and heavenly bodies. I am the speaking God in every plant, in every stone, in every animal. I am the speaking God in every drop of water, in every ray of the stars, the infinity, the universe, am I. And you, my child, carry within you as your essence all of infinity, all of being, in the very depths of your soul. Let us take these words with us as we now sing the song, the Lord's Prayer, together.

Our Father, who art in heaven, hallowed be your name. Our kingdom come, thy will is done, as in heaven, so on earth. You give us this day our daily bread, and forgive us our trespasses, as we forgive those who trespass against us. You lead us in times of temptation and deliver us from all evil. For ours is the kingdom and the power and the glory from eternity to eternity.

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1: our Father, you are in heaven, and yet you are so close to us with your word, with your love and your power, as you guide us, each and every one of us, every day, and touch more and more people in their hearts so that they open their hearts to you, to the radiation of love from the heavens, which you are within us through Christ. Eternal, all one kind God, we can truly scarcely believe how close you are to us and that you grant us your word over and over again in order to uplift our souls, to build us up as human beings, to strengthen us in our faith in you. That your all-wise guidance can do all things in us and through us, and that through us you radiate more and more into this world, so that this world may be transformed from darkness into light, which in turn is you, for you are the primordial eternal light that shines from eternity to eternity. And you are the light of our souls. You are the life of our beings. You are the love that calls us again and again to go within, to reflect on our lives, and to turn to you with a request for guidance according to the words of our divine brother Christ. Knock, and it will be opened to you. Yes, truly, Father, the more we ask you to guide us, to go with us, that we may become a strong and powerful people in you, the more we radiate, and the more brothers and sisters come to us. It is you, Lord, who guides all things. It is Christ who, on your behalf, time and again refreshes our souls with his brotherly love, with his care for us, and with his love for you, our Father, Mother God of love, who is so devoted to us that we often cannot comprehend it at all. But Christ, our divine brother in Jesus of Nazareth, has brought about the turning point, has taught of the loving Father, Mother God that you are from eternity to eternity, and despite all opposition, through the fight of the priestly caste of all religions against the prophetic word which you are, glorious Father, he has managed over and over again to establish original Christian movements in this world, original communities in which the prophetic word was practiced, and the people began to live according to your word, according to the Ten Commandments of God through Moses, and according to the Sermon on the Mount of your Son Christ. And the fruits are becoming more and more visible, Lord, even though generations have come and gone again. The positive remains, for you are the light and the power of eternity, and no positive energy is lost. From you, Father, we know that you are truly love, and that little by little, over generations, you are building up the kingdom of peace. Over and over again, new groups of brothers and sisters come to incarnate. Again and again, they gather around the inner word, the prophetic word, and in their souls, build up the land of peace, which then becomes visible externally in the community as well. You are the spirit of life. You are our Father, Mother, God. And apart from you, Father, there is no God. You are the love for God and neighbor, the law of infinity, from which we come and to which we strive again. Father, Father, we love you. We truly love you from the bottom of our hearts because you call us again and again, because you admonish and awaken us again and again so that we may remember that you are a God of the inner being and that we are the temple from you, the temple of flesh and bone, in which dwells the inner light, that you are the inner life and the redemption of the Christ of God in us. Father, we can only thank you for your all-encompassing love, which you continually radiate to us. We can truly only thank you. Thank you, and thank you once more that in this time, which is drawing to a close, you once more give your word to us human beings so that we may let our hearts be softened by the radiation of your love and become the people of love that you so dearly desire. Beloved Father, yes, please give us all your strength. Grant us your blessing for our actions in the days to come, that we may come ever closer to you, according to your will. Beloved Father, truly, in this uplifted state of mind in which we now find ourselves through your grace, we desire nothing more than to serve you. And with all our love to please you and your Son, our brother Christ, truly eternal all one, you are the strength and power of eternity. And through Christ, your Son, you are bringing us back to the eternal homeland. And with Christ and your strength, we may call all willing brothers and sisters in order to take them back to the kingdom of God. Truly, we thank you, Father. We thank you for this hour of grace this evening as well. We thank you and know that you will never leave us alone. Thank you for your love. Thank you for your faithfulness to us, your children.

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1: Ich wollte eigentlich die.
2: I actually didn't want to open my eyes at all once Matthias had finished playing the music. But when I did open my eyes, I saw many people around me. Some of them I know, but most of them I don't. But when I tried to look and feel from within, I simply had the feeling that all around me, I was seeing brothers and sisters. That fulfills me deeply. It also strengthens me and motivates me. And yes, this work within the community stimulates me also to experience and feel this community with my inner eyes. And thank you so very much for everything that we may experience here.
3: Yes, dear brothers and sisters, it really is a special Pentecost celebration. The Father speaks to us and encourages us to find our way to take action. And together we shared a vegetarian supper of love. Unfortunately, it's not like this everywhere, because especially the holidays like Pentecost, Easter, or Christmas are truly hell on earth for our fellow creatures, for the animals. They are slaughtered by the tens of thousands for the holiday roasts. And their lives before that are spent in dark barns where they are locked up. And the families are torn apart. And the trip to the slaughterhouse is often the only time our fellow creatures see the sun, the only time they are allowed to feel the wind, and many also then see a green meadow for the very first time. It is an unimaginable life of suffering, even though the fifth commandment has been known for so long, "Thou shall not kill," and that applies in regard to animals as well. Dear brothers and sisters, original Christianity is the Christianity of the deed. And there has really been enough talking for 2,000 years. And now it is time for action. And I think we are all very grateful that in the year 2000, the wisdom Gabriele Sophia followed through. With the founding of the International Gabriele Sophia Foundation, she laid the cornerstone for the land of peace, a land where the animals, the plants, the minerals are respected and cherished, and we human beings are learning more and more to find our way into this unity, which is also what our loving Father has asked of us today, to find our way into this deed for His creation. It is a wonderful land where the animals can live in freedom. And it is certainly no coincidence that just before Pentecost, we received a request asking whether we could take in two flocks of sheep that had fallen on hard times. With the first flock, it was so that an elderly man who had been keeping the sheep could no longer care for them. And you can probably imagine that we didn't hesitate for long, but instead said yes right away, drove out, and rescued the animals. They are wool sheep. They are Welsh black noses mixed with Jacob sheep. That sounds
2: a bit dramatic now, but when you see the pictures, they are wonderful, stately, and noble creatures. Kairo, that is the daddy ram, so to speak, the leader of the flock. And there are also two ewes, Syriane and Dora. So Syriane has one lamb, and Dora, the dark-colored ewe, has two lambs, Yela and Yamila. And this flock also included four Cameroon sheep. The ram is Limuri, and the three ladies are Lima, Lalaika, and Likwira. And it really is a very lively and cheerful sheep family. When you see the pictures of how the animals arrived on the land, how grateful they were to be in a clean barn. It's a truly great joy.

0: Die zweite Herde,
1: the second flock we were able to rescue is also made up of wool sheep. This is a larger flock of 10 sheep. This flock too was in distress because the man could no longer care for them and asked for help. They're still very new on the land. We haven't been able to give them all names yet. But it's simply a great joy that with the land, we have the opportunity to give these creatures a home, that in the community we may stand up for God's creation, that we may take care of them. And you can imagine that this is also a great responsibility because lives are at stake, and sheep too live relatively long lives and want to be well cared for.
2: We were all privileged to feel and hear the voice of our loving Father through the living prophetic word. His eternal, powerful word of love seeks out each of His children. He wants to reach us deep within and refresh us. He calls us, for we are a part of Him within us, that at the very core of being of our soul, we carry all His power of love, our eternal divine inheritance. And so we are inseparably connected to all life, to all of being, to every human being, to every animal, to every plant, and to every stone. What matters then is the deed, the act of love for all life that surrounds us. Let us practice growing a little deeper into the law every day. The Ten Commandments and the Sermon on the Mount show us the way. Dear brothers and sisters, let us take leave of one another for today, I think with grateful and filled hearts. Greetings in God.

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We would be very happy to receive your thoughts and comments. Telephone and WhatsApp +491 151 188 387 42.

0: Liobani Schule.
1: Liobani School, to a higher ethics and morals for children and adults. In the Liobani School, we learn, among other things, to practice the help for life. Do not do to another what you do not want to have done to you, toward people, animals, and nature, in order to become a happier and more peaceful person. Liobani is an angel being who in the eternal spiritual worlds guides and teaches the spirit children. What Liobani wants to say to us human children on the earth, whether small or big, has been written down for us by a human being who is able to translate the language of the heavens. Because Liobani is a heavenly being and thus does not speak the language of human beings, I, Gabriele, your human sister, translate Liobani's heavenly language.

0: Liebe Kinder,
1: dear children, dear friends, much of what Liobany explains cannot be understood by a small child. However, the child's soul is already prepared to take in what Liobany tells us today. She says, dear child, I speak to your soul because it understands me. Your earthly garment has not yet matured enough so that it can understand the meaning of the words. But you, the soul, absorb the meaning from the words, that is, the melody, the tone, or the sound. You surround yourself with this and thus sense that you are not of this world. You sense that through the melodies that come close to you as an echo in the words I tell you, that you are on earth to dissolve the shadows and to sense, think and live in a light-filled and pure way.
2: Liobany continues, dear soul, so in the earthly garment you are still in an awkward baby or little child. But you understand what I say to you. In your earthly garment, there are people at your side who, like you, have a guardian spirit with them who wants to help and to serve them. These fellow people are your parents who have begotten your still small earthly garment, thus giving you a house of flesh and bone.
1: Once your earthly garment is born, you will gradually move into this garment and will dwell there until you are called by the Eternal, by God, your Father, to leave the earth. Then you will live again as soul in other worlds which are finer in radiation than this earth, or you will return again as an angel to the kingdom of God from where you came.
0: Von woher du gekommen bist.
2: Liebe Seele, dear soul in the child, says Liobany, perhaps as a human being you are called Monica or Peter, whatever your parents call you, I would like to address you with your present name. It is also possible that your soul has now incarnated into an earthly garment for the first time, that is, that you have come directly from the heavens. So, if you have come directly from the heavens, if you have not yet been in an earthly garment several times and therefore have not yet shadowed yourself, then your spirit body in your physical body is still unburdened. Your light is merely covered up. Your spirit body shows only the traces of the journey that it made through the soul realms on the way to incarnation.
1: What does incarnation mean? An incarnation occurs when a soul connects itself with a human body. During this journey from the heavens to the incarnation, you have gradually covered the light you had in the homeland. You left it behind in the pure being, in the eternal homeland, in the wall of light that surrounds the heavens. You had to do this on your way to incarnation, to also be able to live in the vibrational level of this world, that is, on earth, in a human body. So if you came directly from the heavens and not from the soul realms, from where the souls incarnate again, then you will see your guardian angel and your parents in their respective radiations.
2: Menschen, people who love their neighbors, who do no harm to the animals, who respect plants and stones because they recognize the life in them too, have radiating physical bodies. Such people who give love will be loved in return. Their radiating light attracts light-filled souls which live on earth or in other areas of the universe and are linked with the ones who spread love and sunshine.
1: Dear child, says Liobany, I now speak again to your soul, which is still active in your body and which needs time to totally penetrate into the organs and cells with its radiation. If you are light-filled and bright, you, dear soul, will see your guardian spirit. See, it is your sister or brother from the heavens who accompanies you on your sojourn on earth. Be happy and affirm the heavenly messenger at your side and recognize it as a part of you. Your guardian angel is placed at your side by God, your Father. Your Father wants you to let your light-filled soul become even more filled with light and to let the power of your soul flow into the world.
2: There will come years on earth when you will be allowed to bring this selfless light, which is love, to those who long for this beautiful radiating light as well, who also want to become light-filled and bright, so that they may go back to the Father of Love, to the homeland of light. If you brighten your body of light and intensify the light, you will also give much joy to your earthly parents. They have begotten your earthly garment and want to guard and love it. The more you love your parents, the more joy and peace there will be in the earthly family into which you were born.
1: So if your soul is light-filled, then look and believe in what you see. You still look heavenward, and you also see the guardian angels who stand at your parents' side. They are the messengers from the kingdom of God, who through the world of their sensations and thoughts also tell your parents how they should think and act in order to become angelic again, like you.
2: Understand, dear little child in the earthly garment, Liobani says to us, you have incarnated yourself not only into an earthly family, but into a spiritual one as well, for the spirit beings, the angels that are with you and with your parents and your brothers and sisters belong to your earthly family too. They are connected with you in the earthly garment because they have taken on your protection.
1: Just as the sun pours its rays into this earth, in a similar way, the spirit beings, the guardian angels, are connected with the person through a fine band of radiation. By way of this band of radiation, the guardian angels are aware of everything that the human beings, whom they want to protect, think and speak. Your guardian spirit, for example, perceives your soul's sensations down to the last detail, even though you cannot express yourself yet through your little earthly body.
2: The guardian angel stands by you. You, who are a soul in a human body, via the band of radiation, it transmits to you its sensations of love and peace via this band of light. Later on, it will also speak into your conscience via this band of light and say, dear child, do not do this. Do not shadow your soul. Act lovingly. Forgive. Leave the little flower. Do not step on it deliberately, it says. Let the little animal go on its way and do not torment it.
1: It says, love your brothers and sisters, even if they are unloving at present, and love especially your parents, who give you so much love. And if your parents are not so very friendly to you today, be all the more friendly to them. If you are all the more loving and friendly to them, then father and mother will soon smile again and their faces will shine again and be friendly.
2: So, dear parents, dear children, today we've heard about our guardian angel, which, like a friend, helps to sense what is good. If you like, tune in again next time when we tell you about Liubani. Until then, goodbye.
1: Goodbye.

0: Guten Morgen, liebe Zuhörer, liebe Zuhörerin.
1: Good morning, dear viewer, dear listener. What are you thinking this morning? Are your thoughts about the past or the present or the future? Are your thoughts based on the truth or on belief? In the world we live in, everything, absolutely everything, is enveloped in the fog of ignorance. Whether, for instance, the day will be positive or difficult, you know neither one nor the other, because your day has not yet unveiled itself. You say, I know my past, and I know my present. Do you truly know yourself as your feeling, your sensation, your thought, your word, your action, and your desires from the past and the present? Everything is registered and sooner or later will come toward us again. We give life to each thought according to what we put into it as feelings, sensations, intentions, and expectations. That will then be part of our life. Also the future, what we have in mind, what we think up, what we hope for or fear, what we presume or believe, so to speak. We also vivify that because we move it in thoughts and words, thus giving it the corresponding energy. Dear viewer, dear listener, the day has begun for you, for me, for many of us. It approaches us as a moment, a second, minute, and hour. What it points out to us is for us the unveilment. If we make use of our day, then our consciousness will become ever clearer, and we will become more joyful every day. Our mind will become sunnier because the clouds of the ego dissolve and the sun of the eternal is able to shine in our heart more and more. By noontime, several veils have already fallen. Perhaps other veils have been newly woven. We ourselves shape our morning. If the veils of the morning fall, then we also have some insight into the afternoon. If we treat the tasks that the morning gives us lightheartedly, then we will weave new veils, which then completely veil our view into the afternoon. And so, what can we do? Perhaps at noontime there is still the possibility to unveil some of what we did not deal with or clear up in an orderly fashion during the morning. Then we will partake of our noon meal consciously, so that the noontime also passes more calmly and the afternoon becomes more light-filled.

0: Am Abend neigt sich der Tag dem Ende zu.
1: In the evening, the day draws to an end. It goes into the past. Each of us can look back on the day. That is, we can let our thinking, speaking and acting pass by us again. If you want to, you should do this before you go to your family, your acquaintances, or your relatives. And so, hold a review of the day, if you want to. If we are honest with ourselves, we will immediately feel what was good and what was less good. That is, what we mastered with the help of the Spirit, or what we wanted from our ego. The good brings us balance, self-assurance, and tranquility. The ungood makes us tight, restless, and stirs our conscience. This is why we lift the still present veils, which means that we dissolve them with God, in that with His help we clear up what still vibrates in our awareness as not good. If we can no longer rectify it today, then we can also write it down, getting it out of ourselves, which means we write it down and firmly resolve to bring it into order tomorrow at the latest. In the moment when we write down the ungood, getting it out of us, the fog will already become more light-filled. We become calmer. Our mood becomes more peaceful. Security and self-assurance draw into our awareness. The day not only unveiled itself, but with the help of the Free Spirit, we have dissolved, that is, transformed, many veils. When we had freed ourselves of the burdens of the day by lawfully putting into order and resolving everything that was necessary, then we feel, spoken literally, released. We go into the evening freely and can meet our family, our relatives, friends and acquaintances freely and with an open heart. That is, without any pangs of conscience. Dear viewer, dear listener, so let us build on the Free Spirit together, then we will also build on the rock. When the storms and veils of the day then come, we will have the strength to dissolve them with God our Father, so that our life will become sunnier. Have faith. God our Father helps you to unveil the day.

0: Dear listeners, a very warm welcome to the 15th program in the series, The Inner Path to the Cosmic Consciousness, Level of Order. The Inner Path is a practical path, and today we will continue with some topics that have to do very directly and concretely with our life. For example, about the right planning, more explanations on the soul prayer, as well as the deep significance of the words of Jesus of Nazareth, when he said, "What you do to the least of my brothers, you do to me." Bettina, Jeanette, and I, my name is Christo, will read to you from the teaching material as pupils among pupils.
1: We now read from chapter 5 in the teaching material. Our spiritual teacher, Brother Emmanuel, gave us further concrete indications. He revealed, "Every one of you still has smaller or greater wishes. The one who walks the path to God should examine himself to see what is necessary. Smaller or greater wishes that do not urge you or cloud your mind, but are simply there to enjoy as external things, should be fulfilled where possible, according to the person's possibilities." People on the inner path will not allow vagabond thoughts to distract them, nor let unfulfilled, unimportant wishes push them. They plan and weigh whether it is necessary or not. In thoughts, they then place their plan into the hands of the Eternal, God, including those wishful thoughts that cannot be fulfilled according to their present way of life. The one who occupies himself a great deal with his own smaller and greater wishes causes his senses to turn outward again and dissonances to enter his body and soul. The one who entrusts himself to God and builds on him will receive what he needs, and beyond that. Gabriele said the following about this: "God, the Almighty Power, can guide everything in such a way that it is good for us and serves the good of the soul. God helps us through ourselves and through second and third persons."
2: A good planning is part of order. In the teaching material, Gabriele gives us concrete and practical suggestions for planning properly. Dear brother, dear sister, we human beings are in the habit of questioning everything we do or plan. We seldom place what we have planned under the will of God. We have made a plan, and we then try to carry out the plan on our own. While we do this, we constantly weigh our plan in terms of whether it will be successful or whether, because of this or that reason, it will not be possible to carry out what our desires are pushing us to do. By affirming and at the same time denying it, by aimlessly working to succeed in our plan, we are not only questioning our own work, but often contribute to its failure. We should let God guide us more and entrust ourselves to Him. This does not mean that we should be idle. Oh no, we should simply be the glove on the hand of the Lord. We should make plans and put our plan as well as our actions under the will of God. This means that we no longer doubt about whether the plan will succeed. We no longer weigh our chances with it. We work and act for the plan. We do not let ourselves be influenced by pushing and nagging thoughts. We contribute to the success of the plan with confidence and knowing that if it is God's will, He will direct everything, including fate, as it is good. In this trust, we work, act, and live. This is trust, concentration, and alignment. And if it is still good for us, our wish will be fulfilled and our plan will succeed. If it is not good for us, it will fail. We should accept both the success as well as the possibility of failure.
1: We continue to read the explanations given by Gabriella. But if we weigh the chances of our plan beforehand, while placing our project in question, we hinder God from being effective. By being torn from this to that, by going over the pros and cons, by affirming and then questioning, in some cases we may be successful in our undertaking, which, however, is not good for us. We are then confronted with this success, because with our doubts and human reactions, we prevented God from working with us and opened ourselves wide for base forces, which then worked for us, fulfilling our wish or even achieving an apparent success of the plan. Through our human stirrings, we have in this case worked either with thought energies in the atmosphere or with astral energies, unlawful energies, or even made contact with souls which fulfilled our plan according to our wishes. In view of this apparent success, we then continue to pursue our plan, work accordingly, and finally, after months, years, or in later incarnations, since we continue in a new life on earth right where we left off in our previous life, we fail because in the final analysis, the plan was not good for the development of our soul.
0: We continue to read from the explanations of Gabriele. Our doubt, mistrust, anxieties, and worries bind us to our wishes and conceptions, to people and things. The person who wants to find inner freedom must first become free from all external ties and things. As long as we want something of our own will, this is a so-called attitude of expectation. Every attitude of expectation leads the senses without, which then bind themselves to people and things. As long as a person wants something, he binds himself to people and things. If he places his will under the will of the Lord, if he allows himself to be guided, instead of letting his human thoughts and wishes push him, he will become free. The freer a person becomes, the less demands he makes on the world and on his neighbor. He becomes selfless and gives. And the more selfless he becomes, the more he will receive. The same is true for our planning. The person who plans in the right way, without having wishes, without thinking and worrying about success or failure, is guided from above by God. The person who knows that he is just a steward of his possessions and thinks of the well-being of his neighbor, that is, who no longer clings to what he owns and his goods, but simply administers them, will receive more than he needs.
1: Gabriella continued, "The one who directs all his aspirations and ambitions to within, to the one who is the fullness, will also receive for himself from the divine fullness in this world as well as in the other world. The purer our souls become, the more will we receive externally, for the fullness comes to the one who has opened the fullness in his heart and in his soul. This can be in this life or in one of the following lives. Happy the one who recognizes this in time. He will then apply himself in the right measure, not for his own interest, but for the good of all, for the well-being of those who strive for the inner fullness." In his revelation, Brother Emmanuel said the following, The one who sees himself only as a steward of his possessions, which God entrusted to him for the common good, can let go of his ambitions to be, to have, and to possess. To let go means he is no longer pushed by his wanting to be, to have, and to possess. To let go brings peace, inner stillness, joy, and harmony. People who can let go no longer live in the past, nor do they think fearfully about the future anymore. They consciously live in the present. God lives in the one who lives consciously in the now, and God is active through him. The eternal lends wings to his soul, leading soul and man to undreamed of heights.
2: We now come to further explanations about the soul prayer. Gabriele explained the following. Brother Emmanuel admonished us to fulfill the tasks and lessons given from the Spirit of our Father consciously and conscientiously, so that we become free of our base nature and our spirit consciousness may become still and expand at the same time. Only with a still and expanded consciousness can we aspire to higher levels, where higher ideals and values are a basic condition. The still and expanded consciousness of a person who lives in actualization is what anchors him in the divine. The person who has taken some steps on the inner path, who feels selflessness in himself through selfless thoughts, inner stillness, and concentration, can, if he wants to, do the soul prayer from now on as follows. Brother Emmanuel gave us the following suggestions. At the usual time and in the same place where you find some peace and quiet, you fulfill the joyful task, the soul prayer. The student assumes the usual upright sitting posture and closes the five gates of the outer senses. The first gate is the eyes. The second gate is the sense of hearing, which he turns within. The third and fourth gates, the organs of smell and taste, are inactive. The fifth gate, the sense of touch, is also closed. His hands rest on his lap. The student consciously prays into his inner being with words similar to the following. Eternal Father, my aspiration and striving is to please you and to draw closer to you. My senses are silent. I want to penetrate to the eternal consciousness, to you, Eternal One. You who are from eternity to eternity. Gabriele explains the following. Dear brother, dear sister, you can say this prayer to the eternal according to your own sensations. Brother Emmanuel gave us the above prayer words only as a guide. We accompany our words of prayer with our thoughts and sensations. Only when our sensations and thoughts are with our words of prayer, we are praying with concentration. We direct the prayer within. With sensations of love and thankfulness to God, we then glide to the consciousness center of order, which is anchored near the coccyx region. The prayer energies now stream down to the consciousness center of order. Once we are there, we address the soul in thoughts or with words. Here, too, it is important that everyone should pray according to his momentary feelings. Brother Emmanuel's words should be taken as a guide. They are as follows. Lord, you are omnipresent. My soul and all my body cells jubilate before you. My soul, attune yourself to God, the Almighty Power, and pray fervently to the one who has called you. Eternal Spirit, you are in me, and I want to be consciously in you. After this short prayer of thanksgiving, we linger in the consciousness center of order, calmly and strong of faith. We remain still. No thought enters us. We let the soul pray. Then selfless prayer sensations start to come. They rise up and take form in thoughts and words. After the prayer of the soul, we accompany the prayer streams with our sensations to the core of being of the soul. Once there, we give thanks in our own words. Instead of speaking the prayer words aloud, we can also pray in our thoughts. In this case, we glide down to the consciousness of order in our thoughts, and our sensations are completely aligned with our thoughts.
1: Brother Emmanuel gave us a further lesson in the teaching material. He said the following, "My friends, dear pupils, it is written, whatever you do to the least of my brothers, that you do to me." What do these words mean? They mean, whatever you do to your neighbor, in sensations, thoughts, words, and actions, will, in turn, go against you. Because of your all-too-human egotistical sensations, thoughts, words, and actions, you increase the shadows in your soul. But the more selfless your sensations, thoughts, words, and actions are, the greater the light in you will become. If you think positively about your neighbor, if you see the good in all things, the divine in the person, if you affirm the positive power in everything, then the soul will become more still and the person more conscious. This means he will think, speak, and act more consciously. Through this, and in many cases unnoticed, the eternal can undertake the purification of soul and body in the soul and person. Through this purification, the Christ power in the soul becomes stronger, the soul becomes lighter, and the body purer and brighter. But if a person speaks or acts negatively towards his neighbor, the negative will also turn against him. His body will darken. His soul will become shadowed, because the light of Christ in soul and body reduces. In this way, the person falls into light-poor zones of vibration. The shadows, which came about in body and soul as a consequence of wrong behavior, then lead to further causes on which the person again builds new causes.

0: The restless person seeks strength and life energy. Very often food is then the way out. Because of his inner impoverishment, the person desires more and more food. He also turns to alcohol and nicotine and craves culinary delights. Satan once said to Jesus, "Behold, I will give you all the treasures of this world if you fall on your knees and worship me." And still today, using manifold ways and means, he gives the treasures of this world to those who turn away from the eternal light and toward the world, the external things, who throw themselves into the hustle and bustle of the world and worship the Satan of the senses. The return to the world or to a life with the world are signs of spiritual impoverishment. When he does this, the person becomes ever more lethargic and negligent. Lethargic, negligent people who are oriented solely to the world grow old much faster than spiritual people, people of the deed. This inner impoverishment manifests itself externally, despite the care of the body, despite health cures and bath therapies.
1: Gabriele encourages us with the following words. Dear brother, dear sister, who of us does not want to stay young? Despite the aging process, we strive toward youthfulness again and again. This is an inner inkling, an inkling of the soul that knows about its eternal youth. Brother Emmanuel spoke to us as follows. My friends, spiritual people do not age. They wither. What does it mean to wither? Recognize, a leaf that withers on the tree can be beautiful. Who would ever speak of an old leaf? Only the one who is old himself. He continued, my friends, I wish you spiritual initiative. I wish with all of my heart that you walk the path within joyfully, because in spiritual joy is the dynamism of soul and body, as well as inner youth. The more spiritual power streams through soul and person, the more dynamic and youthful he is. Even at an advanced age, the posture of such a person will be upright, because his inner attitude is upright. The nature of a thoroughly spiritualized person is radiant, loving, and filled with inner strength and dynamism. Even though his external body may wither in accordance with the natural laws, the traces of inner, everlasting youth remain in him. To this, Gabriele said the following. Dear brother, dear sister, the brothers and sisters on the inner path smiled as Brother Emmanuel said, my brothers and sisters, it is worth your while to walk this inner path, if for no other reason than not to age. As we can see, the spiritual world, too, can make us smile at ourselves. Dear listeners, these words let us sense how near our spiritual teacher is to us and how well he knows us. With this awareness, we wish you and all of us a good coming time. Until next time, a warm greetings in God and goodbye.

A book tip from the Sophia Library, the center of the free spirit. Read books for a better and more aware life. For example, the book, My Life That I Chose Myself. What is life, and why is it so different for every single person? This book shows that our life consists of much more than what we usually perceive. Each day, we are frequently stimulated.

stimulated to recognize ourselves in the bad situations in order to learn from them and to direct our development in time as a human being into the pathways of eternal life. My life that I chose myself, available in the Sophia Library, the Center of the Free Spirit, and from the Gabriela Publishing House, The Word.

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0: Kriege,
1: wars,
0: terrorism, die Angst,
1: fear is spreading and shaking up more and more people. Many are afraid of disease, of epidemics. They are looking for support and safety and are disappointed again and again because nowhere in this world is there a permanent hold and security. Are not we all in search of safety and security? Many say, well, support can be given to us, help can be given to us by people who are for their neighbor. But in the long run, no one can give security and safety. Where are security and safety? We say with Christ or with God, our Father. Where do we seek Christ? Where do we seek the great Spirit of love who loves us no matter what we are thinking and doing? The great Spirit is present in matter. The great Spirit is in each one of us. The one who has experienced the Spirit of the Christ of God in himself, indeed, who seeks him with heart and mind, will also sense him, because he is closer to us than our arms and legs. We people are in the school of life on earth in order to learn, particularly during our time. There is only one who can give us a hold in our world. It is the Christ of God in each one of us. That is why, in the school of earth, we should learn to sense him, the Great Spirit. During these minutes, let us learn to sense the Spirit of the Christ of God in us. He is help. He is healing. He gives strength. He gives us courage, Christ in us. The one who wants to assumes an inner and outer posture. We assume the external sitting position. We place both feet on the floor and place the backs of our hands on our thighs. The one who wants to can close their eyes. Thus, we seek Christ. And as we just heard, Christ in us. Let us learn to feel Christ in us. We become calm by drawing our breath deep into our abdomen. We breathe in and then exhale slowly. We inhale down to our abdomen. We let the breath come slowly. We breathe out. We inhale deep down. We draw our breath into our abdomen and breathe out slowly. With this, we are consciously drawing the breath of God into our body. We consciously draw it into the body through our breath and breathe out our dross, waste products, our negative aspects. We breathe in and out deeply a few more times. And now we breathe in our rhythm. We let it breathe. Now we feel our body. Our thoughts have moved away from us. Our body is lighter. We feel freer. Where is Christ? Many of us know that near our physical heart is a huge sun of life. It is the Christ Center, from where the Spirit flows into our whole body. Every cell, every component of our body is irradiated and illuminated by the great Christ Sun. And so, we turn toward the Christ Center. This mighty, radiating sun develops in our consciousness, Christ in us. He is the safety. He is the security. Let us turn toward this great radiating light. We allow no human thoughts. We move more and more into the Sun of Love. We pray to within. We pray into the sun, into the force field of love. We affirm our prayers. Christ, Christ in us. Christ, you know us. Christ, you call our soul and refresh it with your light. Christ, you radiate into our body and fill us with warmth, with light, with your power. You give us healing. You give us strength. You help us to solve our problems and worries. Christ in us.
0: Christus, wir bitten dich.
1: Christ, we ask you, flood throughout our body. You are our homeland. In you is safety. Please help us to experience you. Let us say yes to Christ and feel into our body. The mighty healing current floods into our bodies. It floods our soul. It flows through our body. We learn to feel.
0: Christus.
1: Christ.
0: Wir bitten dich.
1: We ask you.
0: Heilung unseres Leibes.
1: To heal our bodies.
0: Wir legen die rechte Hand auf den Körperteil unserer Wahl.
1: We place our right hand on the body part of our choice and concentrate on this area of our body. Christ, you heal. The energy of light flows through our body, the healing of the Christ of God. We feel that a mighty force field is building up between the chosen part of our body and our right hand. Christ is present.
0: Fühlen wir.
1: Let us feel into our body. It is flowing.
0: Es heilt.
1: It is healing.
0: Es strömt.
1: It flows.
0: Es heilt.
1: It heals.
0: Ganz allmählich.
1: Very gradually, our whole body begins to vibrate. Christ. The inner physician and healer guides sick and weak cells to elimination. The vibration in our body increases. Sick and weak cells are eliminated. Let us learn to feel how Christ works.

0: energy in our body is building up. It is the power of Christ.
1: Christus.
0: Christ.
1: Lässt gesunde.
0: Makes healing. And strong cells develop. Healthy and strong cells develop in our body. It is the healing spirit who guides the process, and we feel it. The vibration between the chosen part of our body and the palm of our right hand is getting stronger. Christ soothes. Christ helps. Christ heals. We place our right hand back. We concentrate on the center of the Christ of God again, on the Son of Love and Justice, in the vicinity of our physical heart. A mighty force field surrounds us. Currents of love pulsate through our body. The power of the Spirit envelops us. We learn to feel. Christ envelops us. Christ lets us feel the safety in Him. Christ lets us feel the security in Him. He touches our head and it flows from the top of our head to the soles of our feet and back again. The mighty power of love is active in us. The healing spirit of the Christ of God is present. In awareness of His presence, we again place our right hand on that part of our body that we choose. We concentrate on this part of our body and say yes to the inner physician and healer,
1: Christus.
0: Christ,
1: Dein Wille geschieht.
0: Your will is done.
1: Wir bitten dich.
0: We ask you
1: Heilung.
0: For healing.
1: Wir bitten dich.
0: We ask you
1: Kraft.
0: For strength.
1: Wir bitten dich.
0: We ask you
1: Linderung
0: to relieve
1: der Schmerz.
0: the pain.
1: Du liebst uns.
0: You love us.
1: Und Liebe heilt.
0: And love heals.
1: Es heilt.
0: It heals.
1: Christus lindert.
0: Christ relieves.
1: Jeglichen Schmerz.
0: Every pain.
1: Christus
0: Christ gives us strength and encourages us to say yes to Him. Let us say yes to Him, yes, with all our heart. And we feel His answer. It is His flowing presence, the help, the healing. It is healing. The Christ of God heals. The Christ of God relieves pain. And helps so that we surrender our fears and worries to Him, Christ in us. In this awareness, Christ in us, we place our right hand back. We concentrate on the center of the Christ of God. We feel that a mighty sun radiates through us. Again and again, the mighty Spirit stimulates sick and weak cells in order to guide them to elimination. Again and again, the mighty power of light pulsates in our body and builds up healthy and strong cells. Let us learn to feel Him. He touches us again and again. Christ helps us in every need, in illness and sorrow. He thinks first of our soul and then of our body. But His love is present. In Him we are secure. With Him is safety.
1: Machen wir uns noch einmal bewusst.
0: Let us realize once more that solely He is the security. Solely He is the safety. Because the Eternal Father and the Christ of God are one, one Spirit which loves us. Let us thank the great Spirit of love. Let us pray silently into the Sun of kindness, mercy, and love, and we feel the current of love. It is the answer of the Christ of God to our prayers.

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1: we feel safety. 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In this fine, gentle awareness of being close to the Christ of God, we think of all the brothers and sisters that we now become aware of, family members, relatives, friends, and acquaintances.

0: das Herz spürt.
1: When the heart feels where it is at home,
0: dann denkt es an den großen,
1: it thinks of the great eternal Father, whose children we are, sons and daughters of the eternal God.

0: Liebe Geschwister,
1: dear brothers and sisters, it is wonderful that we are able to gather together as the core community of the Lord for the building of the kingdom of peace of the Christ of God. We are delighted that many guests from various countries, as well as some brothers and sisters from the gathering points, have accepted our invitation to our original Christian community gathering and can now spend this evening with us here in the hall of the Sophia Library, the Center of the Free Spirit. Let us greet one another with a heartfelt greetings in God. Also connected via technology tonight are our brothers and sisters in the gathering points that have been established in Slovenia, Croatia, North Macedonia, Serbia, in Italy, Spain, France, Hungary, and Poland. Although outwardly we are separated by hundreds of kilometers in some cases, on several occasions we have already been able to experience and feel that we are connected in our hearts by the same goal and that deep within one feels no distance. And we are very happy that via radio or television, you, dear viewers and listeners at home, can also participate in our original Christian community gathering for Pentecost, and we warmly welcome you. The invitation to today's community gathering reads, Pentecost, the speaking God for the life in all being. The celebration of Pentecost stands for the outpouring of the Holy Spirit nearly 2,000 years ago, but what does that mean today? Then, as now, we can connect with this Spirit at any time. We are daughters and sons of a loving Father who has never ceased to speak to us and pour out His love. He lets Himself be found deep within our souls. When we look out into nature, we find Him everywhere. He is the life in the bird flying above us. He is the life in the tree whose leaves rustle in the wind. He is the life in the raindrop that falls to the earth. He is the life and the love in us, in every animal, in every plant, in every stone, and in every stone. Yet, since we often still struggle to perceive Him within us and around us, God has spoken and continues to speak to us, His children, at all times through prophetesses and prophets. And even in our time, we have been privileged to hear His word for over five decades through Gabriele, the seraph of divine wisdom, and now, without interruption, through the prophet Ulrich. 2 weeks ago, the prophetic word was given in Slovenia, and Christ spoke loving and strengthening words to a people with a very long original Christian history,

Son, the Christ of God, with the mission of bringing home all fallen souls. And Christ carries out this mission tirelessly, full of love and care. He said, "My sheep know my voice." When I let this sentence sink into my heart, I feel a deep certainty that this is the truth and a longing to follow this truth. It feels like something blossoms within me when Christ speaks to us. Just like right now, everything is blossoming in nature, bathed in light and warmth, always oriented toward the sun, the radiating light. For us human beings, orienting ourselves toward the light means to fulfill the love for God and neighbor. And to love our neighbor also means to stand up for them. In recent days, I have been thinking a lot about what it means to stand up for someone. Anyone who has ever experienced someone standing up for him, advocating for them, knows what a warm, grateful, brotherly, or sisterly feeling that evokes. At the same time, it is a terrible ache when, in time of hardship, no one stands up for you. Christ came to this earth as Jesus of Nazareth in order to stand up for us. And he still continues to stand up for us for so long until we come home. And that inevitably brings me to the question, do I also stand up for him? And how can I stand up for Christ? By putting the Ten Commandments and the Sermon on the Mount into practice step by step. By truly taking the five principles and striving to live by them. Through the divine wisdom, we have received countless aids and pointers on how we can stand up for Him, for Christ, because divine wisdom is the act of love and the care for one's neighbor. For me, it is a deep inner joy to be allowed to stand up for Him step by step. Let us now turn our feelings within and allow God's love to fall into our hearts with the song, God is Love. Afterward, we can join together in prayer and invite the kingdom of God into our midst.

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He's speaking to you through the whispering wind, through the animals too. He gives you the forests, the mountains and the dale, the clouds and the heavens, the countless stars above. 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Let all things go and turn to me. God is the pure love. 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

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In the stillness can be heard the word of God. By he who loves him above all. His creation spirit lives in every word. For all things pure will serve his call. God is the pure love. 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
1: I am who I am, the God of infinity, the one God of all true prophetesses and prophets. I am the one God, the light of infinity. I am the one God of love who embraces you, my beloved children. I am always the same, yesterday, today, and in all eternity. I am truly love itself, and my love calls my children to turn back, to return home. Oh, my children, I have truly been calling out to you time and again through prophetesses and prophets. I pour out my spirit over you so that you may comprehend that you are not merely human beings. I pour out my spirit over you and bring you together to the one people of love, which I am in you. Oh, see the past. My love was given to you through my Son, who, as Jesus of Nazareth, gave you an understanding of my nature, and he returned, together with a supporting pair of divine wisdom, and for decades imparted the fullness of wisdom and love from me. The outpouring of the Holy Spirit has truly been revealed in unprecedented abundance. Everything is written down. Everything is present here in the Sophia Library in word and sound. Can you imagine what that means? The outpouring of the Holy Spirit, which I, God, your Father, Mother, God am, revealed to you the fullness of His Spirit through the supporting pair of the divine wisdom and through my Son, the Christ of God. And everything, absolutely everything that human beings in the three dimensions are capable of understanding has been written down and can truly be experienced here in word, sound, and in part also in image. Thus, you can learn what it means to receive the Holy Spirit. The Holy Spirit, who I am, has truly come to touch your hearts, to soften your hearts for me, your Lord and God, who I am, from eternity to eternity. I have truly come in my Son and in the divine wisdom, your sister Gabriele, my daughter, the seraph of divine wisdom. She taught you, schooled you, revealed and revealed my eternal Holy Word, the outpouring of the Holy Spirit through a prophet. Thus, the abundance has been given to the peoples of this earth, truly the fullness from me, your Father, Mother, God, teachings upon teachings, schoolings, interpretations of the eternal law, the outpouring of the Holy Spirit, who I am, from eternity to eternity. What more should I give to my children on earth, since everything has already been given? Truly, you peoples of this earth, only few have accepted and taken to heart the word. Only few people, as compared to the people on this earth, are learning based on the Ten Commandments and the Sermon on the Mount of my Son, the Christ of God, to walk the path inwards in order to cleanse their souls so that they may become more filled with light and, through the light of their souls, brighten their surroundings more and more, shining upon their fellow human beings so that they may reflect what is going on with my brother, with my sister. Why have they become so peaceful? You see, my spirit, which becomes the fruit within you, wants to keep on spreading seeds so as to touch many people and souls, because a people of God shall emerge which fulfills my holy will. Why have so many people among the nations of this world closed their ears to my word? You peoples of this earth, you do indeed hear, but have you taken to heart what I have revealed to you? Or have you remained the same old ones, content to listen, to let themselves be lulled by my word? Know this, you are succumbing to deception. Those who hear my word, recognize and accept it as truth, simultaneously also commit themselves to fulfilling step by step what they hear. Otherwise, they burden their soul. Beloved children, to read and to hear the fullness that is given to you, the outpouring of my Spirit here in the Sophia Library and in the tent of God, is, as it were, also an obligation for you to perform the works of love for God and neighbor step by step, that is, to fulfill them. To fulfill means that you integrate my seven powers of order, of will, of wisdom and earnestness, of patience, of love and mercy, step by step in your lives. And once you have taken the first steps, the desire will come alive in you to be here on this earth not only for yourselves, to put your lives in order and then to continue on the inner path in my will. Those who have grown strong in my will are drawn, as it were, as if automatically into the community, and community means living in the community according to my will, following the five principles of equality, of freedom, of unity, so that brotherhood may truly arise on this earth, and above all hovers justice. I am a God of justice. Truly, whatever a person sows, that the person will reap. And a person who merely listens and lets himself be lulled, what will he reap? Oh, see, your souls can become cleansed Only through selfless deeds, through selfless love. And this can truly move mountains, for it has an attracting effect on all the seeking sisters and brothers on the whole earth. This is how a people shall come into being, because your souls become more light-filled and radiate, and the Christ of God in you can become increasingly active, can give you impulses of love, impulses of wisdom from me, God, the Eternal One, your Father. Oh, see, you have heard. The human being is the temple of flesh and bone. You yourselves, then, are the temple of flesh and bone. You yourselves are the light. You yourselves are the life from me, your Father, Mother God. Why, I ask the peoples of this earth, do so many still run after external religions, after blind leaders of the blind? I have never been present in a priestly caste. I have never been in a church made of stone. What then is the purpose of the church steeples in this world? Truly, they will come crashing down. And in the kingdom of peace of my Son, the Christ of God, there will be no more external temples, no churches of stone. There will be no more priests, no more religions. All the external trappings will perish. Therefore, as human beings, you do not need any religious authorities whatsoever, for I, the God of eternity, am in you, and you are the temple of flesh and bone. Look into the world, my children. Look into this world. What have the religions brought about? What have the powerful who have allied themselves with religious leaders brought about? The state of this world. Time and again I reveal to you, come out of these organizations of cruelty upon nature, upon people. Do you not know that many religions are burdened with such grave violations of the laws that truly an unspeakable karma weighs upon them? Come to me. I am in you, the God of love. Come to Christ, my Son, your brother, in you. He lets himself be found, and you know that he has given you his Redeemer power for the strengthening of your souls, so that you may find the way home. O you peoples of this earth, you people in the nations who are indeed often inclined toward complacency, wake up! For the hours are fleeing from humanity. Do you truly want to remain as you are? Do you wish to remain merely hearers of the word and waste the energies? Do you not want to become Christians of the deed who take in hand the Ten Commandments in my Son's Sermon on the Mount? Do you not want to mature step by step into the love for God and neighbor, so that you may also receive the love for God and neighbor? O see, you peoples of this earth, wake up. Break free from your bindings to religions. I am a God of love and a God of freedom. absolute freedom. No one is bound. No one is bound even by a promise. Everyone is completely free to come to me and to come to Christ. I expect nothing, but I give my love. And those who receive my love and grasp all that my love encompasses will mature and eventually come to the insight that they also want to become this love. I am the eternal love, and my Son, the Christ of God, goes after every human being, every soul, with the love that he received from me. Beloved children, I am who I am, a God of love. I am not in the religions. Do understand this. I am not in the dogmas, nor am I in the tabernacle or in a host. All of this is the work of man, of human beings who want to keep you away from me, the living God, who want to lead you elsewhere to the worship of the God of the underworld. Have you still not understood that you are the temples of flesh and bone? You are the light of the God who I am in you. You bear the light of the Christ of God within you. You are beings from me, spirit beings, eternal flowing light created you. You are my images, spirit of my spirit, love of my love. And so I call out into this world through the mouth of a prophet. Why do you not hear my call? Why do you still remain the same as before, taking a tiny step here and there and believing that is all it takes? Through Christ, my Son, I want to form a people that does my will. I want to form a people so that it may be on earth as it is in heaven, and so that the people in the kingdom of peace may truly behold the Christ of God and all the beings of light with whom together they form the kingdom of peace on this earth. Everything else will pass away, truly. Everything else will pass away. All the riches of this world are injustice. All the riches of this world harbor oppression, wars, slavery, transgressions against the law of love for God and neighbor. All of that has already ceased to exist. All the rich people who believe they can rule have already ceased to exist. They too have heard, it is easier for a camel to go through the eye of a needle than for a rich person to enter heaven. Why do so many pursue this external wealth, desires, wishes? All of that has already ceased to be. And the Christ of God in you, in the temple of flesh and bone, is the victor. He is eternal life in me, God, your Father, Mother God. I am who I am, and I send my spirit to my own. I strengthen you in your will to do what is contained in the love for God and neighbor. At all times, I help my children who strive to take a step into the love for God and neighbor. Why, you peoples of this earth, do you cause yourselves such unspeakable suffering? Do you really believe that things will always continue as they are? Where do all these illnesses, all these worries and hardships come from? It is you yourselves. Where do all these many, many catastrophes come from? Because you, the human beings, are the catastrophes. Why do you not believe in the law of love, which I am? Truly, I am the spirit of love, and I give you my love. Just as you turn toward me, I radiate my love to you. The more you open yourselves for my love, the more you receive, the more you become healthy, the happier and more joyful you are, and the more you find the way into the community where no one is higher or lower. All brothers and sisters are equal. No one is more esteemed than another. All ethnic groups, all are equal. You are brothers and sisters in me, your Lord and God. I beheld and created you all as brothers and sisters. And you were once brothers and sisters in the eternal kingdom before you went to incarnate. Why do you have such a hard time in this world? Why is there so much mine and me here, so much above and below, so much wealth, so much poverty? You are brothers and sisters, and as such, you should rediscover yourselves and take the steps toward the five principles of equality, of freedom, of unity, of brotherhood, so that justice may also be alive on this earth. Truly, I am your Father, Mother, God of love, who, as you say, is the Holy Spirit. Yet there is not a single church saint in my kingdom. There are no church saints. I, who am the life, the Creator God, the God of Abraham, Isaac, and Jacob, the God of divine wisdom, of Emmanuel and Gabriele, I am life. And aside from me, there is no life. Beloved friends, beloved children, truly, I am a God of love. I want to take you by the hand and lead you back with my Son, the Christ of God, to the eternal homeland before unspeakable suffering takes place on this earth, before unspeakable catastrophes come. How long have you already known about this? For decades, I have been giving revelations over and over again, and yet there are only so few. A great people could have emerged long since, yet I do not give up calling and calling. But I also admonish and say to all who hear my word, anyone who hears my word and affirms it also obligates themselves. Otherwise, they burden their soul. And those who hear my word and dismiss it as if it were nothing have already pronounced judgment upon themselves. I am truly who I am, the one God of love, and there is no God but me. I am who I am, eternally the same, and I give my spirit to my children. My spirit flows to them through nature. My spirit gives them my word in everything they encounter. You do not hear me only because your souls are still shadowed and you are unaccustomed to becoming still. Truly, become still and receive my word in nature. Receive my word in the temple of flesh and bone. For I am the eternal word in all my creation. I am who I am, the Father, Mother, God of my children, and I do not forsake you. But I leave you the peace of the heavens and my word of love in your hearts. Amen.

0: Liebe Brüder, liebe Schwestern.
1: Dear brothers, dear sisters.
0: So sanfte Worte.
1: Such gentle words.
0: So voller Güte.
1: So full of kindness and love.
0: Das kann nur eine.
1: Only one is capable of this. Only the loving Father, Mother, God, who knows His children living here on this earth, seeking Him, and who knows what struggles we face here, where we go astray, and what paths we sometimes take in our search to find Him. We commemorate the message of Pentecost and the outpouring of the Holy Spirit, and what the Father has given us today was truly the outpouring over us human beings, over all souls who want to hear Him. And an image came to me as He spoke. It is as if a gardener goes into the garden and looks at his little plants, which are still very young. And he gives them love, he gives them warmth, he gives them water, he gives them the nourishment they need so that they can grow, blossom, and live out what they are in their origin, children of love, children of infinity. And this is what he reminded us of again this evening. We are his children, and we may make ourselves aware of this every single day. We do not need any blind leaders of the blind. We need Christ. We need the Ten Commandments. We need the Sermon on the Mount, the inner path. All of these are support and help for us so that we can find the way to Him and take the steps toward Him. He asked a question. He asked several questions tonight. Two of them stuck with me. Once he said, "What more should I give you? Everything has been said." We find everything here in the Sophia Library, the center of the free spirit. I think we should let this term have an effect in us for a moment and consider what it means. The center of the free spirit is here, and we are allowed to be here. We can read helpful works on every situation, on every topic, works given to us through the divine wisdom over 5 decades. It is such an infinitely great treasure. And he also said, "Do you not want to become Christians of the deed?" And I know only one answer to this question, namely, with my full heart, yes, I want to give my heart to this and help and serve so that the kingdom of peace can be built up here and as many souls as possible can be reached through the Christ of God in their hearts. Dear brothers and sisters, it is sometimes not so easy after such words, especially when they touch us so deeply and actually also inspire the stillness within us to speak about them or perhaps to express one's feelings, what is in one's heart. But nevertheless, I would also like to ask all of you, everyone is warmly invited to express their heart, to share, so that we can hear from one another and also learn from one another. And if you would like to say something, please feel free to speak up. We look forward to it.
2: Today, I experienced the Father as a loving Father who says, I told you through Abraham, I told you through Moses, I told you through Isaiah, I gave you my Son, the Christ of God, that he might lead you into all truth. And throughout the many centuries, I have sent God's prophets and prophetesses time and again, and now I have sent you the primordial wisdom and the primordial love, the cornucopia of divine wisdom for 50 years. May I explain it to you once more? This is how it seemed to me. What I desire is for you to become once again the beings that you are at your very core, and for you to form a people on this earth, which is a product of the fall, a people that lives together in my spirit and in the spirit of the Christ of God, so loving, so kind, so warm, the kind Father.
1: I felt like the greatest power of the universe is speaking to us with infinite gentleness. He has none of that rigmarole and all that mystery about God. It doesn't exist. He is simply there and tells us we belong to Him and that we should come back home again. And He also tells us how. I was also deeply moved that He uses this time to lead us again and again to the love that lies deep within us as well.
3: Bueno, a mí cada frase que ha dicho hoy el Padre me ha llegado muy profundamente porque todo eran aspectos importantísimos para mi momento actual.
4: Also, bei mir war das so,
2: for me it was so that all the words God the Father spoke sank very deeply into me, and I'm especially taking with me this aspect that hearing His word obliges me to put it into practice as well. And I'm also taking with me His infinite love, which He poured out over us, and I have no words to describe it.
1: Dear Mar, I think what you're saying is beautiful, and thank you very much for your words. It is true that the greatest gratitude we can show to the prophets, to all men and women who have come, but also to the Father, to the Christ of God, is by truly putting into practice step by step what we have understood and letting it to come alive more and more. And I also find this image you describe beautiful. You take it with you in your homeland, just as the Father said earlier, my Spirit shall bear fruit within you from which new seeds will arise. And that is how I imagine it, how the true love for God and neighbor then spreads by way of the gathering points being distributed across all spheres.
2: Yes, I think this powerful revelation has once again shown us and brought before our eyes and ears that this God really has absolutely nothing to do with the God that the churches have been trying to sell to humankind for centuries. The church and the priests have shaped this belief, this phrase, faith alone is enough, and have drummed it into the people for centuries, precisely to control them. And I have the feeling that God the Father spoke out very powerfully against that today as well, because it's simply not enough to just approve of a teaching. It's about changing myself, stepping out of my comfort zone, and that's when things really get exciting.
1: When the Father said that again today, I have given you everything here for 50 years, He has been expressing His law through Christ, the divine wisdom in our human words, so that everyone has the opportunity to recognize where this free spirit is in himself, and that is the inner path in very practical terms. Brother Emmanuel taught it through Gabriele for many, many years. Everything was written down, sometimes viewed from the left, sometimes from above, sometimes from the right, so that everyone can truly find themselves in it and with Christ dissolve their imprints that do not correspond to God's law. He is there. He lets himself be found. And I think it's wonderful. God is not far from us. He said we can also perceive him in nature. This doesn't work overnight, but he does give us little signs time and again, like when we suddenly hear a bird singing in the garden in the morning. Yes, who is speaking to us there? It could be our Father conveying a message to us that also goes with us through the day in a different frame of mind so that we can simply draw closer to him step by step.
2: The Father also told us today what happens when we apply his teaching. He said that here in the Sophia Library, everything, absolutely everything, is given, and that this means we can learn for ourselves to receive the Holy Spirit. That means we are then completely independent of any external structure, of any religion, even independent of a prophet. We can then truly perceive in everything that surrounds us, like a fish in water, that he is there. And I think that is truly the step for people to let go of these religions, these structures, when you begin to put the teaching into practice yourself and to feel that it is within you, then all the external things no longer have any value.
1: As a child, I also searched very, very much for God. I sought him. I also went to church sometimes because I thought I could find him there. And these images came to me of all these walls with figures, black faces, really sad and full of fear. And now, to hear about the opposite of this was yet another confirmation for this young girl. That is not the true God. I think that many souls who hear his word will feel within themselves, I know this voice, I know this love. And then he also said afterward, form a people of love. That was like a vision for me. Yes, I know that. My soul knows this vision. A people of love without boundaries, all together. And everyone helps one another. So I am very, very grateful that he spoke to us so gently. Because only the Father can speak to us like this. As Gabi said earlier, I believe only our one and only loving, eternally loving Father can speak to us like this.
2: And I think the Father has given us a wonderful key that is very simple. No one is higher or lower. And that is exactly the tool that all religions have used, creating higher ups and lower downs. And with it, these fears, these hardships, the oppression, the fight against one another all the way to war, there is no higher or lower. There is only the brotherhood and sisterhood in equality, in the diversity of mentalities, but in equality as children of the loving Father, beings from him.
1: And God the Father also said today that when we begin to put his teaching into practice bit by bit, it will inevitably draw us into a community that lives by this. And at the same time, I had the feeling that he is giving us an example today to what gentleness means. Perhaps we can take that with us in how we interact with one another. He spoke so earnestly and addressed the issues, the structures that aren't good, but did so with perfect gentleness and love. So that's what I want to take with me, because in a community, things certainly aren't always rosy and wonderful. But if we remain in gentleness and love, then things can truly change. And he was a tremendous example of that today with his words.
2: God the Father told us today, I am the stillness. But you still speak too much, you are too loud. And I recognize that in myself as well, that I still speak too much. And I ask myself the question, and I'd like to pose that very question to the group here. Yes, how does one attain this inner stillness?
5: For me, becoming still
2: works like this.
1: I speak everything that moves me to the Father out loud in prayer, and then I become more calm. And when I then say, Father, I would like to hear from you, or I ask Gabriele, then impulses often come. I'm still too restless. Open the window and do a few breathing exercises. Take a few deep, conscious breaths in and out, and then I do that for a minute or two, and then I notice that I'm calming down and becoming still. And there's also a little book called Learn to Pray. That's one. And then we have Inner Prayer, where Gabriele describes and reveals the different prayers in an incredibly wonderful way that helps a lot, too. When I'm really upset or just restless and can't find the way to stillness, I often make an effort to read it, and it usually helps me. You can give it a try. After all, your state of mind isn't the same every day.
2: Tonight, too, we were able to experience the outpouring of the Spirit through the prophetic word. God spoke to us as a loving Father, gently and caring. And God speaks to us every day. He speaks to us through every encounter, through nature, through the clouds, the wind, and also through the food on the richly set tables before us. But as we heard today, we need to become still so that we can perceive this. Surely we have all had this experience before. When I truly become still and feel how His power of love permeates me completely, then it is such a feeling of bliss. And then I wish for nothing more than to remain in this love. Our human senses often draw us into the noisy outside world. And perhaps some of you also find that in the hustle and bustle of everyday life, meals are sometimes eaten quickly and unconsciously. But if we keep reminding ourselves that the fruits of the earth are gifts from God, full of life-giving power, then a sense of reverence for this food can grow in us. And a genuine, deep gratitude can also develop toward our Heavenly Father, who cares for us. So let us practice being still. And let us practice preserving the stillness within us. Let us enter into stillness together. Into our innermost being, to our loving Father. And let us thank Him with all our hearts that He speaks to us and gives us His gifts of love.

0: dear viewers, dear friends all over the world. We would be very happy to receive your thoughts and comments. 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
1: Liebe Brüder, liebe Schwestern.
2: Dear brothers, dear sisters, I don't know if you've noticed the cards on the tables yet. Everyone has a little gift in front of them. And if you turn the card over, then you'll find two beautiful excerpts from two revelations of God the Father. On mine is an excerpt from the revelation of God the Father from April 13, 1990, given through Gabriele Sophia. My child, whether you doubt or are unbelieving, I speak, for I am the speaking God deep within your soul. I am the

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Let us take these words with us as we now sing the song, the Lord's Prayer, together.

Our Father, who art in heaven, hallowed be your name. Our kingdom come, thy will is done, as in heaven, so on earth. You give us this day our daily bread, and forgive us our trespasses, as we forgive those who trespass against us. You lead us in times of temptation and deliver us from all evil. For ours is the kingdom and the power and the glory from eternity to eternity.

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1: Our Father, you are in heaven, and yet you are so close to us with your word, with your love and your power, as you guide us, each and every one of us, every day, and touch more and more people in their hearts so that they open their hearts to you, to the radiation of love from the heavens, which you are within us through Christ. Eternal, all one kind God, we can truly scarcely believe how close you are to us and that you grant us your word over and over again in order to uplift our souls, to build us up as human beings, to strengthen us in our faith in you. That your all-wise guidance can do all things in us and through us, and that through us you radiate more and more into this world, so that this world may be transformed from darkness into light, which in turn is you, for you are the primordial eternal light that shines from eternity to eternity. And you are the light of our souls. You are the life of our beings. You are the love that calls us again and again to go within, to reflect on our lives, and to turn to you with a request for guidance according to the words of our divine brother Christ. Knock, and it will be opened to you. Yes, truly, Father, the more we ask you to guide us, to go with us, that we may become a strong and powerful people in you, the more we radiate,

And the more brothers and sisters come to us, it is you, Lord, who guides all things. It is Christ who, on your behalf, time and again refreshes our souls with his brotherly love, with his care for us, and with his love for you, our Father, Mother God of love, who is so devoted to us that we often cannot comprehend it at all. But Christ, our divine brother in Jesus of Nazareth, has brought about the turning point, has taught of the loving Father, Mother God that you are from eternity to eternity. And despite all opposition, through the fight of the priestly caste of all religions against the prophetic word which you are, glorious Father, he has managed over and over again to establish original Christian movements in this world, original communities in which the prophetic word was practiced, and the people began to live according to your word, according to the Ten Commandments of God through Moses, and according to the Sermon on the Mount of your Son Christ. And the fruits are becoming more and more visible, Lord, even though generations have come and gone again. The positive remains, for you are the light and the power of eternity, and no positive energy is lost. From you, Father, we know that you are truly love, and that little by little, over generations, you are building up the kingdom of peace. Over and over again, new groups of brothers and sisters come to incarnate. Again and again, they gather around the inner word, the prophetic word, and in their souls, build up the land of peace, which then becomes visible externally in the community as well. You are the Spirit of life. You are our Father, Mother, God. And apart from you, Father, there is no God. You are the love for God and neighbor, the law of infinity from which we come and to which we strive again. Father, Father, we love you. We truly love you from the bottom of our hearts because you call us again and again, because you admonish and awaken us again and again, so that we may remember that you are a God of the inner being and that we are the temple from you, the temple of flesh and bone, in which dwells the inner light, that you are the inner life and the redemption of the Christ of God in us. Father, we can only thank you for your all-encompassing love, which you continually radiate to us. We can truly only thank you. Thank you, and thank you once more that in this time, which is drawing to a close, you once more give your word to us human beings so that we may let our hearts be softened by the radiation of your love and become the people of love that you so dearly desire. Beloved Father, yes, please give us all your strength. Grant us your blessing for our actions in the days to come, that we may come ever closer to you, according to your will. Beloved Father, truly, in this uplifted state of mind in which we now find ourselves through your grace, we desire nothing more than to serve you.
and with all our love to please you and your Son, our brother Christ, truly eternal all one. You are the strength and power of eternity, and through Christ, your Son, you are bringing us back to the eternal homeland. And with Christ and your strength, we may call all willing brothers and sisters in order to take them back to the kingdom of God. Truly, we thank you, Father. We thank you for this hour of grace this evening as well. We thank you and know that you will never leave us alone. Thank you for your love. Thank you for your faithfulness to us, your children.

0: toliko mi je bilo lepo da kad je Matija svirao i kad je
1: Ich wollte eigentlich die
2: I actually didn't want to open my eyes at all once Matthias had finished playing the music. But when I did open my eyes, I saw many people around me. Some of them I know, but most of them I don't. But when I tried to look and feel from within, I simply had the feeling that all around me, I was seeing brothers and sisters. That fulfills me deeply. It also strengthens me and motivates me. And yes, this work within the community stimulates me also to experience and feel this community with my inner eyes. And thank you so very much for everything that we may experience here.
3: Ja, liebe Geschwister.
4: Yes, dear brothers and sisters, it really is a special Pentecost celebration. The Father speaks to us and encourages us to find our way to take action. And together we shared a vegetarian supper of love. Unfortunately, it's not like this everywhere, because especially the holidays like Pentecost, Easter, or Christmas are truly hell on earth for our fellow creatures, for the animals. They are slaughtered by the tens of thousands for the holiday roasts. And their lives before that are spent in dark barns where they are locked up. And the families are torn apart. And the trip to the slaughterhouse is often the only time our fellow creatures see the sun, the only time they are allowed to feel the wind, and many also then see a green meadow for the very first time. It is an unimaginable life of suffering, even though the fifth commandment has been known for so long, "Thou shalt not kill," and that applies in regard to animals as well. Dear brothers and sisters, original Christianity is the Christianity of the deed. And there has really been enough talking for 2,000 years. And now it is time for action. And I think we are all very grateful that in the year 2000, the wisdom Gabriele Sophia followed through. With the founding of the International Gabriele Sophia Foundation, she laid the cornerstone for the land of peace, a land where the animals, the plants, the minerals are respected and cherished, and we human beings are learning more and more to find our way into this unity, which is also what our loving Father has asked of us today, to find our way into this deed for His creation. It is a wonderful land where the animals can live in freedom. And it is certainly no coincidence that just before Pentecost, we received a request asking whether we could take in two flocks of sheep that had fallen on hard times. With the first flock, it was so that an elderly man who had been keeping the sheep could no longer care for them. And you can probably imagine that we didn't hesitate for long, but instead said yes right away, drove out, and rescued the animals. They are wool sheep. They are Welsh black noses mixed with Jacob sheep. That sounds a bit dramatic now, but when you see the pictures, they are wonderful, stately, and noble creatures. Kairo, that is the daddy ram, so to speak, the leader of the flock. And there are also two ewes, Syriane and Dora. So Syriane has one lamb, and Dora, the dark-colored ewe, has two lambs, Yela and Yamila. And this flock also included four Cameroon sheep. The ram is Limuri, and the three ladies are Lima, Lalaika, and Liquira. And it really is a very lively and cheerful sheep family. When you see the pictures of how the animals arrived on the land, how grateful they were to be in a clean barn. It's a truly great joy.

0: Herde.
1: Die zweite Herde.
2: The second flock we were able to rescue is also made up of wool sheep. This is a larger flock of 10 sheep. This flock too was in distress because the man could no longer care for them and asked for help. They're still very new on the land. We haven't been able to give them all names yet. But it's simply a great joy that with the land, we have the opportunity to give these creatures a home, that in the community we may stand up for God's creation, that we may take care of them. And you can imagine that this is also a great responsibility because lives are at stake, and sheep too live relatively long lives and want to be well cared for.
3: We were all privileged to feel and hear the voice of our loving Father through the living prophetic word. His eternal, powerful word of love seeks out each of his children. He wants to reach us deep within and refresh us. He calls us, for we are a part of him within us, that at the very core of being of our soul, we carry all his power of love, our eternal divine inheritance. And so we are inseparably connected to all life, to all of being, to every human being, to every animal, to every plant, and to every stone. What matters then is the deed, the act of love for all life that surrounds us. Let us practice growing a little deeper into the law every day. The Ten Commandments and the Sermon on the Mount show us the way. Dear brothers and sisters, let us take leave of one another for today. I think with grateful and filled hearts. Greetings in God.

dear viewers, dear friends all over the world. We would be very happy to receive your thoughts and comments. Telephone and WhatsApp +491 151 188 387 42.

Dear fellow people, we have heard that a 4,000-year cycle of the true divine prophecy from Abraham to Gabriele is approaching its end. We have also heard that already in 1999, God the Eternal took the covenant from human beings and made a covenant with the animals. This event only shows the logical consequence because the testimonies of God's prophets from the 4,000-year cycle remind us that God has repeatedly enlightened and warned humankind against the abuse of His creation. The Christ of God in Jesus of Nazareth also spoke just as clearly against killing animals, as well as against the caste of priests who derived their social advantages from blood sacrifice, although the commandment of God through Moses, "You shall not kill," applies to all of creation, to human beings, nature, and animals. It applies to all life, because there is no life apart from God. Christ said, "Verily, I say to you, I am come into the world in order to put an end to all blood sacrifices and the eating of the flesh of animals and birds slain by men." In the beginning, God gave everyone the fruits of the trees and the seeds and the herbs for food. But those who loved themselves more than God or their neighbor corrupted their ways and brought diseases into their bodies and filled the earth with lust and cruelty. It is not by shedding innocent blood, but by living a righteous life that you will find the peace of God. You call me the Christ of God, and you speak true. For I am the way, the truth, and the life. Walk this way, and you will find God. Seek the truth, and the truth will make you free. The followers of Jesus of Nazareth in the first early communities were vegetarians, and in all that has been passed down about the prophets of God from the time before Jesus of Nazareth, it says clearly and plainly, "Then God said, 'See, I have given you every plant yielding seed that is upon the face of all the earth, and every tree with seed in its fruit. You shall have them for food. And to every beast of the earth, and to every bird of the air, and to everything that creeps on the earth, everything that has the breath of life, I have given every green plant for food.' And it was so. God saw everything that He had made, and indeed it was very good." In the scriptures of the Word of God, we can read further clear statements against the cult of blood sacrifice and the eating of meat. Through His prophet Moses, God the Eternal announced His commandment unequivocally, "You shall not kill." This is the fifth commandment of God. This holds true until this very day, without exception, in regard to all life, human, nature, and animals. Already 2,700 years ago, God the Eternal spoke through His prophet Isaiah, "He who slaughters an ox is like him who kills a man. He who sacrifices a lamb, like him who breaks a dog's neck. He who presents an offering, like him who offers swine's blood. He who offers incense, like him who blesses an idol." In another passage, God revealed through His prophet Isaiah, "When you spread forth your hands, I will hide my eyes from you. Even though you make many prayers, I will not listen. Your hands are full of blood. Wash yourselves. Make yourselves clean. Remove the evil of your doings from before my eyes. Cease to do evil. Learn to do good. Seek justice. Correct oppression.
Another passage with the words of God as revealed through Isaiah. What to me is the multitude of your sacrifices, says the Lord. I have had enough of burnt offerings of rams and the fat of fed beasts. I do not delight in the blood of bulls or of lambs or of he-goats. When you come to appear before me, who asked this from your hand? It was even clearer through God's prophet Hosea. They sacrifice flesh and eat it. But the Lord has no delight in them. Now he will remember their iniquity and punish their sins. In another passage it says, For I desire steadfast love and not sacrifice, the knowledge of God and not burnt offerings. And finally God the Eternal announced the covenant with the animals through Hosea. I will make for you a covenant on that day with the wild animals, the birds of the air, and the creeping things of the ground. And I will abolish the bow, the sword, and war from the land. And I will make you lie down in safety. Through other prophets of God, such as Micah and Jeremiah, God the Eternal also takes a clear stance in the scriptures against the killing and sacrifice of animals. Jerome compiled the first comprehensive translation of the Bible around 1600 years ago. He knew that Jesus the Christ had commanded people not to eat meat. In a letter, the Bible translator Jerome took a clear stand against the killing and consumption of animals. So, too, the eating of flesh was unknown until the deluge. But after the deluge, the poison of flesh meat was offered to our teeth. But once Christ has come in the end of time, and Omega passed into Alpha, and turned the end into the beginning, we are no longer allowed to eat flesh of animals. Dear fellow people, what has humankind done with all these admonitions and warnings? This human world has already fallen into the abyss, species extinction wherever you look. This extinction of species does not stop at humans either. Is it any wonder that the eternal all-one creator God has now dissolved the covenant with humans and made a covenant with the animals? The time had come for the eternal creator God to reveal himself in 1999 through his prophetess of the present time, Gabriele, after long periods of transgression of God's commandments by a completely brutalized and brutal humankind that was no longer capable of understanding. He spoke, I gave them a healthy earth. However, they turned the dwelling planet Earth into a garbage dump and a breeding ground for illnesses, epidemics, and much more. Humankind of many generations has maltreated the earth in the cruelest way. It was violated and robbed of its treasures. People interfered and interfere in the watercourses, which are the arteries of the earth. They dumped and dumped their trash into the earth's source of life, the oceans. They destroyed and destroy the Earth's protective shield, the atmosphere, and the Earth's lungs, the forests. Murder and manslaughter are on the banner of many people. The insatiable human Moloch has positioned himself against his own dwelling planet and is thus against everything that lives on the Earth. Because the people did not accept the love of their Redeemer for people and animals, I have taken the earth back from them, with everything that lives on it.
animals, all plant species and minerals, and place it trustingly in the hands of spirit beings and divine beings of nature, which will rebuild the earth again, with its animals, plants and minerals, and guide it toward its recovery. The covenant with the animals is made. So be it. And God the Eternal continued. When spiritually cosmic peaceable people inhabit the earth, I will give the earth to the people again, just as Jesus the Christ said in the Sermon on the Mount, "Blessed are the meek, for they shall inherit the earth." The animals, the plants, the elemental forces, the earth, all of nature are a part of life. The kingdom of peace of God will emerge through them, in which it is on earth as it is in heaven. Dear fellow people, those who are able to grasp the earnestness of humankind's situation will endeavor to change their habits that are against the life from God, against the commandments of God. It remains to be seen how much time is given for the individual to do so. Yet God gave warning in good time. Goodbye and greetings in God.

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1: dear listeners, we are glad that you've tuned in again to learn along with us. And what do we learn in the lessons from the divine wisdom? During nearly 5 decades, Gabriele, the prophetess and emissary of the eternal kingdom, has taught and still teaches people of all cultures the path to the true life, to the good, to the noble, to inner freedom, to inner happiness, the path to God in us. In today's teaching hour, in which we will also hear Gabriele in the original recording, it is about goals, about the good resolutions that one always makes, not only at the beginning of a new year. At the beginning of the schooling, Gabriele first explained, "For me, a resolution means to put something in front of ourselves. We put something in front of ourselves, we intend to do something. If we intend to do something, then we have not yet fulfilled it. What do we intend to do of this or that? And that is decisive. What do we want to do differently now? And how did we do it in past years?"
2: Gabriele explains further. The one says, "I want to stop smoking." Another says, "I want to practice discipline," or "I want to grow closer to God." We always hear "want to," but this does not yet mean "I am disciplined," "I have stopped smoking," "I am in God," or "I am closer to God." Thus, the "I want to" tells us that we are not yet the way we have resolved to be. So the target is a resolution. And we must strive for this resolution day after day. The resolution must remain in our awareness. It must anchor itself, as it were, in the conscious mind and the subconscious. We cannot do this by saying today, "I want to become more disciplined," or "I want to grow closer to God." This "I want to" must be before our eyes at every moment, then when we fall back again into our old habits. It must come to life in the conscious mind and the subconscious. Only when it has come to life in the conscious mind and the subconscious do we have the strength to remedy what lies behind the resolution, namely the carelessness, the lack of discipline, the indifference, the distance from God, and much, much more.
3: Weiter erklärt Gabriele in dieser Lehrstunde,
4: Gabriele explains further in this teaching hour, when we intend to do something, then what we have done up to now will not disappear. It should and must be worked on because we don't want to do it anymore. In order to stop doing it, we have to make an effort and declare war on the old Adam. It is a struggle, but the struggle is worth it. Namely, when we take into our conscious mind and our subconscious the positive, that is, these positive thoughts, the positive inputs as a reminder. The connection with Christ then gives us the strength to work on what still remains, what lies in the "want to." So that means that what we want to remedy is still in the conscious mind and the subconscious, and ultimately in our soul, and beyond that, in the stars and planets. For those are the inputs, since the inputs that we make are based on our way of feeling, thinking, speaking, and acting.
1: So the first step is to recognize the inputs that led to our negative, careless behavior. In the following, Gabriele describes how we can continue to work with what we have recognized. She says, we want to do things differently. We have chosen a good resolution, and this resolution must first come to life. So every day, first of all, in the evening before going to bed, we would have to decide for this good Christian resolution. I now deliberately say Christian resolution, which therefore lies in

0: with it, and in the worlds of the beyond will work with this resolution, with a Christian resolution. For it may meet like-minded beings. It comes into a sphere of vibration in which it hears about these things, about how it can realize the Christian resolution in the earthly garment. With these experiences from the worlds beyond, it then comes back when our sleep becomes shallower, and when we awaken, it is back in the body.
1: Gabriele explains further. We have entered the resolution into the conscious mind and subconscious. So it is there as a magnet, drawing into the subconscious and then into the conscious mind what the soul worked out on its journeys while we were fast asleep. Suddenly, positive thoughts come. Suddenly, in the morning, we feel that there is something in us that gives us new strength, new courage. In the morning, we ask Christ that on this day we can keep this resolution, the Christian resolution, that we can practice it, that we can put it into practice. So again in the morning, in our prayer, we take up this Christian resolution. It is then not just the thought that we chose, say, yesterday, the day before, or 8 days ago, I want to grow closer to God. But this resolution then gradually builds up. How do I grow closer to God? What am I going to do today? Suddenly, problems come up during the day. Our resolution, which is building up more and more, which comes more and more alive in our conscious mind and subconscious, admonishes us and leads us to a conversation, to a possibly lawful solution. Dear listeners, we would now like to hear a short excerpt from this schooling, as it was originally spoken by Gabriele.
0: Should we have forgotten our resolution by lunchtime, we do this when it has not yet come alive in our conscious mind and subconscious, then we should briefly withdraw and enter this resolution, I emphasize, this Christian resolution that is according to the commandments, according to the laws of God, into ourselves again, and make ourselves aware that I now enter this resolution of mine into my conscious mind, into my subconscious, and also into my soul, and I give it to my soul to take along. This suddenly leads to communication with the Spirit of the Christ of God in us. And we will then not only repeat our resolution, but we will also direct several heartfelt prayers to Christ, heartfelt prayer thoughts. If at noontime it is only 5 to 7 minutes, that's enough. Even if it is only 3 minutes, that's enough. If these 3 minutes are heartfelt, then we have done more for our soul and for our body than when we sit down for 10 minutes for a superficial meditation and simply repeat in our conscious mind what we have resolved for. We then again have the strength for the afternoon. Our resolution is taking hold. Christ comes alive in our resolution and is the admonisher. He is also the one who reminds us, who admonishes and reminds us again and again when we fall back into our I want to, into our old habits, and at the same time, He gives us impulses about how we should behave at work, how we can start and finish this work.

0: gives us strength for our work. He encourages us in conversations and much more.
1: We were privileged to hear a brief excerpt from this teaching hour in the original recording. Gabriele advised us further. Then, in the evening, just before going to bed, we again enter our resolution into our conscious mind and subconscious and again give it to the soul to take along on its journeys. If we do this seriously, indeed, if we seriously want to become new people in the Spirit of the Lord, then we will be stronger every morning. Our soul will become more filled with light. We will gain much more strength. Our resolution or resolutions will then be alive in us. They are the admonishers, the guides, the directors. Our prayers will become deeper, our thoughts more positive, our life more conscious. We will then also have the strength to clear up all the sinful things that the day points out to us, because the good, indeed Christian, resolutions are alive in us. They are aspects of the Christ of God in us, which admonish us, which remind us, which guide and direct us. Gabriele closes her schooling with the words, "Therefore, the new person, how do I stay true to my resolutions? How? Stay with them. Christ stays with you." Dear listeners, the words from Gabriele encourage us to try out and practice what we've heard, because the true school is life. For today, we take our leave of you. Until next time, a warm greetings in God and goodbye.

0: books for life that also deal with the subject of death, because our living and dying, and how it goes on for our soul after this life, are very close to each other. What was before this life, what happens with the soul when it leaves the body, and why is reincarnation a part of the ancient knowledge of humankind and also of the original Christian teaching? Three books given by Gabriella, the prophetess and emissary of God in our time, give information on these fascinating topics.
1: Where did I come from? Where am I going? The question of where we come from and where we are going is a mystery to someone who looks at the existence between birth and death as the sum total of life. Death is not a cutting off of our path through life, but the gate to its continuation on a different level of existence. It is another station on our soul's journey to the perfect life. In this book, we will find the answers to the 75 most frequently asked questions of people on the subject of life after death. How does the process of death take place? How does the soul go on? And we also gain a lot of insight into karma and into the meaning of our life on earth. Once we understand what life really is all about, then death loses its horror. Where did I come from? Where am I going? A book with 72 pages for only 5 euros.
0: Now, moving on to another title, Living and Dying to Keep on Living. Whoever learns to understand his life no longer fears death. This is what this book is all about. We find very fundamental explanations in it that help us to overcome the fear of death and to shape our life very consciously. Answers are also given to important and current questions of our time. For example, how can we judge organ transplants from a spiritual point of view? Does reincarnation exist? Is there really a hell and eternal damnation? What happens when a person dies, and how does life continue for the soul in the beyond? This book explains a lot of unknowns, for example, about the purification planes and about the origin and goal of each soul. It conveys hope and encouragement to put our life to good use in a conscious way. Living and Dying to Keep on Living, a book with 142 pages for only 14 euros.
1: 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Reincarnation, as well as the law of sowing and reaping, are truths that are known to many peoples of this earth, and are not a contradiction to the Christian faith. Quite the contrary. Instead, this knowledge rather helps us to understand the meaning of life much more, why we are on earth, and what task we have here, namely, to free our soul of its burdens with a life according to the laws of God. What should have been kept hidden from you? Reincarnation, life's gift of grace. Where does the journey of my soul go? A softback book of 88 pages, available for only 7 euros.
0: Our very special offer for you, order the three books about life after death for only 26 euros. 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For all people who want to find God, the free spirit in themselves, who strive for a peaceable humankind, a life of love for God and neighbor, the word of eternal truth from the kingdom of God is given to us. The great cosmic teachings of Jesus of Nazareth to his apostles and disciples who could understand them with explanations by Gabriele. Through Gabriele, the great teaching prophetess and emissary of the kingdom of God in our time, Christ himself reveals the law of true life, which he taught in the inner circle of his apostles and disciples more than 2,000 years ago. For the first time in the history of mankind, his great cosmic teachings are available to all people, for he, the Free Spirit, taught much more than what is contained in conventional traditions. The great cosmic teachings give us an understanding of the eternal divine laws. They allow us to sense into the deep life in our soul that is our homeland. And we experience who we are in truth, cosmic beings, children of the infinite love on the way back to the eternal kingdom of God, from where we all once went away. The great cosmic teachings of Jesus of Nazareth were interpreted and explained by Gabriele. Gabriele shows us how we can apply them in our daily life, in the family, at work, or during our free time. We learn, for example, to understand our fellow man in the right way, to assuredly recognize life in every situation, and to concentrate in the right way, and much, much more. We find our way to the Free Spirit, to God in us. The great cosmic teachings of Jesus of Nazareth to his apostles and disciples who could understand them are now collected together with all the explanations by Gabriele in a noble collective volume. It is a mighty work of teaching for all people on their way into the new era, the era of the Christ of God, the Messianic and Sophianic Age. Order the book, The Great Cosmic Teachings of Jesus of Nazareth, at Gabriele Publishing House, under the telephone number 0049-9391-504-843 or online at gabriele-publishing-house.com or write to Gabriele Publishing House, Max Braun Street 2, 97828 Altfeld in Germany.

0: Dear viewers, dear listeners, welcome to today's program in which we will inform you about the free communities around the world. The title of the program is Original Christianity Worldwide, International Free Communities Under the Sign of the Lily, Sophia, the Love for God and Neighbor. The teachings of the original Christians in the Messianic, Sophianic Age, God in us and we in God. Through the divine word of revelation, which for 50 years has been given to us anew from the kingdom of God, through the prophetess and emissary of God, we know that God, the Eternal, is the free spirit who knows no religions, no denominations. No matter what we people in the different cultures and countries of this earth call him, he is the eternal All-One, the Creator and Giver of all life, the eternal Father, Mother, God, who loves all his children equally. He does not leave us alone, especially during this time in which violence, wars, natural disasters, famine and disease cast their shadows and have already become an increasingly cruel reality for many people. God, the Eternal, extends his hand to everyone who follows his call through the word from the Eternal Kingdom. It is the one message, God in us, in his entire creation. It is the teaching of the love for God and neighbor, which includes nature and the animals and guides all willing people into the new era, the Messianic Sophianic Age, the age of peace and unity.
1: Dear fellow people, God in us and we in God, what does that mean for us? We ourselves are the temple of the Holy Spirit. We do not need to seek here and there. We do not have to make a pilgrimage here or there, nor do we need any intermediaries. In the brochure entitled The Message of Eternal Truth, A Revelation from God, the Eternal, and from the Cherub of Divine Wisdom, Brother Emmanuel, given through Gabriele from the year 2016, the Cherub of Wisdom speaks. There are no saints in the eternal law. In the entire eternal being, there are no religions, no priests, pastors, no ecclesiastical excellencies, eminences, all the way to an earthly Holy Father. There are no churches, no matter what they call themselves. There are no dogmas, no sacraments, no churchgoers, because God, the law of love and unity, flows through everything and dwells in the ensouled human beings themselves. There are no scribes and Pharisees, no theologians and know-it-alls, no superiors and inferiors. Every ensouled human being can experience it for themselves, God in them, God in us. Thus, the life, the power of God, his help, the source of all that is good is in us, and God is always here.
0: God in us and we in God. That is the teaching of original Christians worldwide, who come together in the spirit of the statement of Jesus of Nazareth, wherever two or three are gathered in my name, I am there in the midst of them. In another revelation in the spring of 2017, the Cherub of Divine Wisdom explained what the will of God and of his Son, the Christ of God, is for the time to come. From this comprehensive revelation with the title, The Eternal Word, the Free Communities under the Sign of the Lily on All Continents of this Earth, we would like to read several excerpts. The cherub of divine wisdom said, "It is the desire and the will of the All Highest and of His Son, Christ, that communities form all over the earth, in which neither pastors, priests, nor presiders, nor teachers have the say. The communities under the sign of the lily, of the free spirit, God in us, in the messianic Sophianic age, which are desired by God the Eternal, bear the seal and the banner for the new era, which says, God in us, God in every soul and in every willing person, God in the nature kingdoms, in each mineral, in all the being of infinity, God the all power in us, God in us. It is the free spirit. The seal and the banner show one helps the other, solely from their own realization, from their own experience gained through the gradual fulfillment of the love for God and neighbor. Otherwise, it would be better to remain silent. The free spirit, God in us, is the hallmark of these communities. People of the free spirit, God in us, can come together in homes, in apartment buildings, or other spaces, or even outdoors in nature, depending on the season and the possibilities. But the will of God, the Eternal, and of His Son, the Christ of God, should be heeded, not to found and establish religions or religious structures, no matter what they call themselves. Therefore, let it be repeated. There should be no priests, no pastors, no presiders, no prayer leaders, and no teachers in the communities. The desire of God, the Eternal, and of His Son for the communities is as follows. May only the free spirit, God, in every ensouled person, God in every soul, in all being, be active. This is the will of the Eternal. May it remain heeded. So far, several statements from the revelation of the Cherub of Divine Wisdom from the year 2017.
1: The message of the free spirit, God in us, and we in God, His law of the love for God and neighbor, and the teachings of peace and of freedom from the Christ of God have been going out into the whole world for many years in writing, sound, and pictures on all information channels. Meanwhile, His word, the word of the eternal kingdom, has become worldwide. The call of the cherub of wisdom from the kingdom of God for the free communities has also gone and continues to go around the world in many languages. More and more people in many countries are responding to this call and meeting informally to share the teachings of the free spirit and their experiences under the motto, One Helps the Other. The growing free communities are the nuclei where the spiritual life, the love for God and neighbor can grow and increasingly take root for a new era of peace, inner freedom and unity and, as we have heard, not only among people, but also with the animals, with nature and with Mother Earth, in the awareness of the all-unity of creation. The Christ path, the path of love for God and neighbor, is the central point for each one personally.
0: Let us now hear what people from the free communities report. And we look first to Germany. An original Christian reported from Brandenburg. We continue to meet every 14 days and we really enjoy sharing experiences. You can see that the fruit is maturing. I really appreciate being able to talk to people who know and work with the teachings of the Free Spirit, because otherwise it is very difficult to have an exchange with others. Currently, many people often say, things can't go on like this. But if you then ask, well, how should it be then? They have no answer. It just remains an empty phrase. I am very grateful that the teachings give me a perspective. An original Christian from Baden-Württemberg reported, last weekend I met again with a couple from a neighboring village, and it was a warm, open conversation. We meet once a month and are very grateful for the opportunity to share about the programs and books and our experiences in everyday life. For each of us, there is only the one path with Christ, and I felt reminded of the words of Christ, where two or three are gathered in my name, there am I in the midst of them. These conversations strengthen us so much.
1: And another message came from Lower Saxony. I frequently telephone my friends who live further away. It's always a good exchange, and we encourage each other to keep going on this path. I am grateful because we are learning to live in a completely different way, especially with all the bad news. I think to myself, how good that I am learning more and more to stay centered. And one can do that only if one walks the Christ path. It is narrow, but it is the safe path. The book, The Ten Commandments of God and the Sermon on the Mount of Jesus of Nazareth, is always on my bedside table. It's the first thing I open in the morning and read a few lines in it.
0: Many people meet regularly to watch the television programs, for example, from the series The True School is Life, or the schoolings for the free communities given from the Divine Wisdom, or they read together from the books containing the teachings of the Free Spirit, and then discuss them. Original Christians from South Tyrol also report this. They write, we have been coming together in this small community every fourth Saturday of the month for exactly 1 year now, and have experienced how this exchange links and strengthens us. We are very happy each time. Until recently, we always read from the book, The Ten Commandments of God and the Sermon on the Mount by Jesus of Nazareth, and then exchanged thoughts and took tasks for ourselves. Now we really like reading from the book, The True School is Life. These schoolings are so concrete and practical, there is always something you can practice during your day. Often it's just one paragraph, but it's so full that you have lots to do. Many people from all over Europe report similar experiences. For example, a viewer who receives the teachings of the Free Spirit via the television broadcasts in Croatia. She reported, The teaching has again uplifted me, and the words in the broadcast have always accompanied me, helped me, and given me hope. For example, I am very impressed by the Christ telephone. I do this exercise again and again, and I was privileged to experience how it works. There have been some conversations where I could never have imagined before that they could go so well and turn out so well. It was like a miracle.
1: Many free communities are also forming and growing on other continents, such as in Africa. People who are already familiar with the teachings of the Free Spirit are happy to pass on the brochures to friends and relatives. Some are able to meet regularly. Others share their experiences by telephone, for example, in Botswana, Zimbabwe, South Africa, and Burkina Faso. For many of them, it is not a matter of course to travel from one place to another or to have electricity to listen to a broadcast. So they join together according to their possibilities and help each other. Let's listen to what people from Africa report, for instance, from South Africa. Here in South Africa, we are a small free community of five women, with others joining us now and then. Almost every Saturday, we have a telephone exchange about our experiences with the brothers and sisters in Zimbabwe and Botswana. We have learned a lot through the many schoolings for the free communities. For example, that everything is energy, and through this, we understand that nothing happens by chance. These schoolings are so helpful for me. I have experienced that the moment I repent and clear up my burdens with Christ, I feel relieved. This year, we have set up a small library so that people can borrow the books and learn about the inner path. And at the school where I teach, the pupils show an interest in the little booklets. I think it is good to enable them to learn about the teachings of the Free Spirit at a young age. I am so grateful to God who gives us strength and helps us to achieve our goals so that more and more people get to know and understand this great path to God, our Father. Thank you so much.
0: A woman reported from Uganda. I share the books with my neighbors. We read them together and many questions are answered. It is not easy to let go of worries and hardships, but we are confident because God, who knows us, helps us by showing us the way. We love these books. We understand them step by step and learn something new every day. Thank you for this. The teacher of a small school here shared with us in our small community and asked me to share Lyubanese books also with the school children. Now we often read them with the children and look at the pictures in the Lyubanese books. I thank God for this opportunity to share these books with the children and learn from this.
1: People also come together in free communities in Cameroon. Sometimes some of the participants travel to the city especially for this, often under difficult conditions. For many, traveling from one place to another is not a matter of course as it is here. One participant reports, "I have hope and trust again. I have become a peacemaker. And above all, my relationship with my fellow people in my village has changed. God in me, I learn and experience it more and more, and I now know that He is the life in me. This fills me with thankfulness. I am also thankful for the free community that has formed here, and that we are truly brothers and sisters. In this year, may we understand and put into practice even more the revelations of the Father and of His Son given by our prophetess. I pray that many people will understand that God is in us. That is the first, if not the greatest, realization."
0: Another original Christian from a free community in Cameroon reported, "When we meet among brothers and sisters, there is no leader. We are on an equal footing. It is a brotherly, sisterly atmosphere. There is no room for power disputes over leadership. It is very encouraging for me to know that I bear within me the spark of redemption that Christ placed in my soul." From another place in Cameroon, a free community reports how the teachings of the Free Spirit of peace and love for one's neighbor are making waves. The book corner we have set up is also regularly visited by various villagers, and they have questions such as, "How can we manage things positively in the village?" We notice that original Christianity helps us to understand our fellow people better and to strive for peaceful solutions. Yesterday, a villager said to me, "We should establish a village of peace," which really touched me. He had something on his mind and told me that two neighbors are involved in a dispute that has been going on for a very long time. They had not been able to settle the dispute so far, so we tried to find a solution with the two neighbors based on the teachings. We talked about the principle, "Do not do to others what you would not want done to yourself." They were touched by this and wanted to make an effort to find a solution together. It really is a great benefit when we put the teachings of Christ into practice, for ourselves, but also because we can be there for others. Thank you.
1: Free communities have also emerged in the Democratic Republic of Congo. Mostly, they start very small with one person who is enthusiastic about the teachings of the Free Spirit and puts some books in a small corner. Let's hear what a friend reports. "Thanks to the teachings, especially the inner path, I have learned to recognize myself in my feelings and thoughts and to work on myself. This has helped me a lot to let go of my masks. Because I now know myself better, I can also better recognize what my neighbor is really like. I am more level-headed and think before I say something. Is what I want to say helpful? And how do I say it? I often read the books, and my two younger brothers, who have been with me for a few months, asked me about this. I explained to them that these are books that teach us to understand life and showed them the books I have put on a shelf. Once when I came home from work, I found them reading, and one said to me, "This is so interesting, I can't stop. It's as if this book is calling me." The other one read the Sermon on the Mount. What it says here is not human, it's perfect. Can we put it into practice? I told him about my experience that the Sermon on the Mount shows us how we can develop ourselves. Now we often share experiences, and they feel drawn to this path within.
0: In the neighboring country, the Republic of Congo, a man learned about the teachings when working at a television station that broadcasts the original Christians' programs. He reported, "About a year ago, I told a colleague at work about the original Christian teachings, and he was particularly interested in reincarnation. He was very surprised by the explanations, because he had never learned about this in church. Since then, we have regularly listened to the schoolings for the free communities and discussed them. I have also thought about setting up a small library where the books could be made available to other people. We are also happy to receive brochures that we can give to the people we talk to who are interested. And in this way, we could gradually get together in groups of five or six to read, to listen, and to talk about the schoolings."
1: And now we go from Africa to North and South America. In South America, we hear from original Christians who regularly connect by telephone beyond the borders of their countries in Mexico, Colombia, and Peru. An original Christian from Mexico writes, "I realized that I was able to take a few steps toward trusting God. It is a going within to make myself aware of God and Christ in me. I also learned how important it is to listen carefully to other people. This is a huge help at work, for example, because solutions often come from talking to people. I have also repeatedly taken time to listen to nature, to perceive it with other eyes. The animals and plants have helped me to establish a more intimate and heartfelt connection to the eternal All One, but also to recognize myself with my faults and weaknesses. This year, this trust and the inner connection with everything that lives and a positive connection with my neighbor have helped me to establish an inner communication with Christ." And an original Christian reported from Peru, "Taking part in the conversations with people from many countries is a great inner support for me, so as to become aware of what the day brings, and then, with Christ, to reflect on it, clear it up, and make amends. I use the Christ telephone task again and again in the situations that come up."
0: And from North America, a viewer reports from Florida, "Learning and practicing is the guideline for me this year. Every teaching, every word that I have received is like the piece of a mosaic that is coming together in me and helping me to understand, recognize and move toward the true life. Getting to know myself, recognizing myself every day, is also an important experience. Every time I listen to one of the programs, I realize how I behave and how I could do things differently according to God's laws. And slowly I realize how positive it is, even if I don't like what I see in myself, because in the end, it is always a gain for the soul. Many things have changed for the better, and I am grateful for that. In prayer, I often remind myself that many other people around the world are also on the path to God, and that makes me very happy inside. And understanding the significance of Christ's act of redemption, at least in part, is also an important aspect. Accepting Him, entrusting myself to Him, and fighting my own ego with His strength is a gift. Today I'm freer and happier because I know that He is in me, and for that I am thankful.
2: Aus Arizona in Nordamerika.
1: The next message comes from Arizona in North America. At present, I am mainly concentrating on the book of the level of order and the exercises there. But after listening to the schooling, "Who are you, indeed? Who are we?" I ask myself, how much have I actually changed since I started the inner path? So, who am I today? Even though I have probably changed just a little, these questions make me think. I realize that there are concrete changes in me. For example, I have started to focus more on my mistakes instead of those of my neighbor. And I am also slowly beginning to recognize the divine in the nature kingdoms, step by step.
0: Especially for younger people, an international exchange via the Internet has been set up within the framework of the free communities. In this way, young people in many countries around the world can come together at the same time to share their experiences with the teachings of the Free Spirit. Many of them are on the path alone or in small free communities and find themselves in challenging situations. By practicing and learning with the help of the Spirit of God, trust in Christ grows and the motivation to start with oneself to change something, to overcome the all-too-human aspects, in order to become more free and peaceful on the path to the new era. Let's listen to what some of them have written about this.
1: And for this, we go once more to the African continent, where many young people also come together in free communities. A young sister from Nigeria, for instance, reported, "This year has been rich in experiences. There were days when everything went very well. I was in a good mood, and the day gave me a sense of fulfillment. Then there were days when I had an unpleasant experience in some situations. And when I remembered the words from the book, 'Me, me, me, the spider in the web,' that helped me figure out why I was feeling angry or sad and unhappy about what others were saying and doing. I just had to use the words, 'Mirror, mirror on the wall, you always show me my correspondences.' What helped and comforted me was the affirmation of Christ in me. I also went out into nature and simply looked at the lush green plants around me, and that gave me a deep sense of peace within me. I must say that the teachings of the prophetess and emissary of God are a great help to me. I would like to express my deep gratitude to the prophetess for her tireless work so that people far and wide receive the true teachings.
0: A young woman reported from Benin. Nothing happens by chance. Everything is linked to our burdens. So my goal for the new year was to deal with this and to initiate a renewal. I have endeavored to get to know Christ better by reading and listening to His Word and putting into practice what He teaches. It is not always easy. The human ego sometimes gets the upper hand. It is work at every moment. But despite everything, I now feel more inner peace and calm. Thanks to the global sharing, I was able to share my experiences with other young people. I have become so aware that we all have similar experiences and that we all realize that all that we really need is the word of our Father, which is transmitted to us through the prophetess. I simply say thank you to God, to Christ and to Gabriele for accompanying us on this journey.

0: how to do this. The Christ telephone was the best schooling for me. In this world, technology has always advanced, and we talk freely to people oceans away from us. I already knew that communicating with God was even better. But as I listened to this schooling, it became so clear to me that deep down, I am even more advanced than technology. I am very grateful for all the schoolings and books, and I look forward to more growth. Just a moment. I forgot to mention that I have purchased a bookcase for all my books. This is so that friends have easy access to them, and that anyone who comes can find for themselves the book that appeals to them.
1: Let's now go to another continent, to Asia, where a young man reported from India, "I am doing my best to help protect Mother Earth. I have a question. There is so much negativity, and the earth is burning. Is this now the end of incarnations on earth? Or do we incarnate again and again according to our karma? I strive to respect everyone and to do good in order to clear up my burdens. There are billions of animals slaughtered every year. They feel pain and suffering like us. Is killing animals also a great karma for human beings? Thank you very much. Particularly in countries where the turmoil of war can be felt much more closely, the teachings of the free spirit are an immeasurable help, which give many people support and courage. A young woman writes from Lebanon, "The more difficult the times become, the more I feel grateful for the teachings. To know that God is in us and with us, that He helps and supports us. I have experienced that with His help, there is always a solution, even in the most difficult times. And I am learning to concentrate on what is really important. We are on earth to become divine again. This is a long way for me to go, but it begins with a time of learning to apply the Ten Commandments in my life. Thank you that I am a part of the free communities, and thank you for the international exchange with many other young people."
0: And from Colombia in South America, the following message came from a young man. "I am very thankful for the opportunity to be able to take part in these conversations. I find it almost unbelievable to listen to young people from other parts of the world who have similar experiences. I can learn a lot from what they say."
1: In Italy too, young people frequently connect via telephone and work with the tasks from the schoolings. A young woman wrote, "It is essential for me to start each day by going within. If I can express this with an image, if I don't do this, it would be like having my phone on airplane mode. The many messages of the day would arrive, but I wouldn't be able to read them, that is, to consciously perceive them. I notice how my life has changed since it has become my goal to seek a connection to him and to my neighbor. Without him, one cannot take any real steps. I make myself aware again and again, Christ, you are the solution."

0: solution in all things.
1: Als würde er mir seine Hand reichen,
0: it is as though he were extending his hand and saying, trust me.
1: Ich möchte unserem inneren
0: I want to deeply thank our inner helper, the Christ of God, and Gabriele, because she has brought us the Father's infinite love.
2: Dear viewers, dear listeners, this brief selection of voices from all over the world conveys to us a very small part of what is taking place in our time, thanks to the work of the divine primordial wisdom and of the Christ of God. It is an inner spiritual revolution based on the teachings of the Free Spirit, the Sermon on the Mount of Jesus of Nazareth, the love for God and neighbor, God in us and we in God. It begins in the hearts of countless people. Many people are beginning to change their lives, to entrust themselves completely to God, the loving Father, and to walk the path of love for God and neighbor, the Christ path into a new, peaceful time and back to our eternal homeland. And they are beginning to come together, where they are, according to the desire of the Eternal One, just as we heard at the beginning of the program, in the spirit of the Christ of God in absolute freedom, as brothers and sisters. In this way, more and more free communities under the sign of the lily, Sophia, in the spirit of the love for God and neighbor, are emerging throughout the world. We have reached the end of our program for today. We will blend in where you can obtain the brochure and further information about this program. We take our leave of you with a heartfelt greetings in God.

0: The seven cherubim from the kingdom of God direct the word to humankind concerning the previous program on the free communities worldwide. We seven cherubim, the law princes before God's throne, are the bearers of the spiritual divine laws and responsible for infinity. We want humankind to understand that we, too, stand behind the desire of the Eternal and of His Son, Christ. All over the earth, free communities under the sign of the lily, of the free spirit, God in us, linked with the worldwide work of the Christ of God, of the love for God and neighbor. We do not fight with the weapons from below, but with the law of infinity, of the love for God and neighbor. We reel in. From a far-sighted perspective, only few will survive this world transmutation. The word of the Christ of God holds true. No more flesh, no more blood, no more human beings, and no glossed-over human words. Truth and justice are. Amen. Dear friends of the free communities, listen now to the cherubim, the princes of the law, who speak the law before the throne of God.
1: A dog looks at you expectantly. A cat withdraws and hides. What's going on in the animals? In the book, you the animal, you the human being, which has higher values, you learn what influence our feelings and thoughts have on animals and how we can communicate with them. Read, for instance, how the animal scent a person's thought pictures and how we can convey to them in pictures what we are planning, for instance, when a trip to the veterinarian is intended. All animals are children of creation and live in God, the loving Creator Spirit. How do we treat them? In this book, a revelation from the eternal kingdom given through the prophetess of God, Gabriele, we learn people of the new era will live with the animals, plants, and minerals. They will understand one another because they speak one language, the language of selfless love. A unique book which teaches us to respect all life, to refine ourselves, and to find a new way of dealing with animals. You the animal, you the human being, which has higher values? 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Experience previously unknown insights into the makeup of creation and of the soul, revealed by Christ through the prophetess and emissary of God, Gabriele. Christ explains in detail the path of the soul, its way home from the earth, all the way to the Father's house. His words of revelation provide answers to many questions, for example, what does the soul need to recognize and learn on the individual levels? What is it like for a soul that has left its physical body while still young? What are the planets and the spiritual dwelling places in the soul realms like? And much more. This Christ revelation gives us insight into the meaning of our life on earth, as well as courage and confidence for the continuing life of our soul. God, our eternal Father, does not forsake us. Every soul is guided and taught according to its degree of maturity. The path of the soul back to the kingdom of God, to the eternal homeland, goes by way of 7x7 consciousness levels, from the level of order to will, wisdom, and earnestness, up to patience, love, and mercy. To reactivate these levels of the soul is the task of every soul, either here on the earth or in the spheres of the beyond. Order the book, The Soul on Its Path to Perfection. Gabriele Publishing House, under the phone number 0049-9391-504-843, or online at gabriele-publishing-house.com.

For all people who want to find God, the free spirit in themselves, who strive for a peaceable humankind, a life of love for God and neighbor, the word of eternal truth from the kingdom of God is given to us. The great cosmic teachings of Jesus of Nazareth to his apostles and disciples who could understand them with explanations by Gabriele. Through Gabriele, the great teaching prophetess and emissary of the kingdom of God in our time, Christ himself reveals the law of true life, which he taught in the inner circle of his apostles and disciples more than 2,000 years ago. For the first time in the history of mankind, his great cosmic teachings are available to all people, for he, the free spirit, taught much more than what is contained in conventional traditions. The great cosmic teachings give us an understanding of the eternal divine laws. They allow us to sense into the deep life in our soul that is our homeland. And we experience who we are in truth, cosmic beings, children of the infinite love on the way back to the eternal kingdom of God, from where we all once went away. The great cosmic teachings of Jesus of Nazareth were interpreted and explained by Gabriele. Gabriele shows us how we can apply them in our daily life, in the family, at work, or during our free time. We learn, for example, to understand our fellow man in the right way, to assuredly recognize life in every situation, and to concentrate in the right way, and much, much more. We find our way to the free spirit, to God in us. The great cosmic teachings of Jesus of Nazareth to his apostles and disciples who could understand them are now collected together with all the explanations by Gabriele in a noble collective volume. It is a mighty work of teaching for all people on their way into the new era, the era of the Christ of God, the Messianic and Sophianic Age. Order the book, The Great Cosmic Teachings of Jesus of Nazareth, at Gabriele Publishing House, under the telephone number 0049-9391-504-843 or online at gabriele-publishing-house.com or write to Gabriele Publishing House, Max Braun Street 2, 97828 Altfeld in Germany.

0: Dear listeners, welcome to our series on the Sermon on the Mount of Jesus of Nazareth, on the high ethics that give us orientation for our path of life here on earth. In order to live in peace with our fellow human beings, and also with nature and with the animals. 2,000 years ago, Christ, the Son of God, was on earth in Jesus of Nazareth, to teach the people the law of love for God and neighbor. Today, the Christ of God speaks to us through the prophetess and emissary of the eternal kingdom, Gabriele, and leads us into the whole truth, also about his life and work as Jesus of Nazareth. His life and his teachings are presented in the work of Revelation, "This is my word, Alpha and Omega." In it, Christ himself explains, corrects, and deepens the excerpts from his Sermon on the Mount, which were passed down in an apocryphal gospel and from which we read a section today. Our program begins with the cause of woe. In the gospel text that is the basis for this work of Revelation, it says, "Woe unto you who are rich, for you have received your consolation in this life. Woe unto you who are sated, for you will hunger. Woe unto you who laugh now, for you will mourn and weep. Woe unto you when all people speak well of you, for so did their forefathers with the false prophets."
1: Jesus of Nazareth said, "Woe unto you who are rich, for you have received your consolation in this life." The Christ of God revealed about this the following. People who look upon their wealth as their property are poor in spirit. Many who are rich in earthly goods were given in the cradle the spiritual task for their earthly life, to be an example to those rich people who tie themselves to their wealth with hardened, relentless hearts, and whose sole thinking and striving is to increase this wealth for themselves. A person who is rich in earthly goods and has recognized that his wealth is a gift which he has received from God only to bring it into the great whole for the well-being of everyone, and to administer it there in the right way for all, is the one who actualizes the law of equality, freedom, unity, and brotherhood. He contributes as a selfless giver, so that the poor do not live in privation and the rich in luxury. In this way, a balance will gradually be established, an upper middle class for all those who are willing to selflessly fulfill the law, pray, and work. Thus, very gradually, the true humanity of a community arises, whose members do not collect personal earthly riches, but rather consider everything given to them by God to be common property. If a rich person considers money and property as his own and is esteemed in the world because of his wealth, then, as the effect of his causes, he will live in poor countries in subsequent earthly lives, and there he will beg for the bread that, as a rich man, he once denied to the poor. This will happen as long as such incarnations are still possible. The soul of such a rich person will also find no rest in the spheres of purification. The souls that are poor in light and had to endure suffering and hunger in the earthly garment because of him, will recognize him again as the one who denied them what could have helped them out of the entanglement of the human ego. Many will accuse him, and then his soul itself will feel how they suffered and hungered. In this way, a soul that was rich and esteemed as a human being in the earthly garment can suffer great need. This need is much greater than if it had had to beg for bread in the earthly garment. Recognize, according to the laws of the eternal, everyone who selflessly keeps the commandment, pray and work, is due the same. For God gives everyone what he needs and beyond that. However, as long as this commandment is not yet kept by all people, there will be the so-called rich on the earth. It is their task to divide their accumulated wealth and to live just as those who selflessly fulfill the commandment, pray and work. If, in this way, they think of the welfare of all and not of their own, the inner wealth will gradually turn to without, and no person will hunger or live in want.
0: Christ continues to reveal, woe to you, you rich ones, you who call your money and property your own, and make your neighbor work so that your wealth may increase. I say to you, you will not behold the throne of God, but will continue to live there where the feet of God are, on earth, again and again in earthly garments, as long as this is still possible. Even if you promote social service establishments, but you are yourselves so much wealthier than those who are supported thereby, then you are nevertheless servile to the Satan of the senses, who wants the differences between rich and poor. Through these differences, power and subservience, envy and hatred emerge. These give rise to dispute and wars. For this reason, those who cling to their wealth, even though they, now and then, think of the social good, serve the Satan of the senses and act against the law of life, against equality, freedom, unity, and brotherliness. The one who considers money and property as his own and hoards them for himself, instead of letting these material energies flow, is, according to the law of life, a thief. For he denies his neighbors a part of their spiritual heritage. For everything is energy. The one who ties it up through me and mine acts against the law, which is flowing energy. Christ also deepens the following statement in his Sermon on the Mount. Woe to you who are sated, for you will hunger. He reveals. The wealthy, sated person who fills only his barns is empty at heart. He knows only the mine and thine. His senses and thoughts revolve around my property, my possessions, my bread, my food. All this belongs to me. This is his world. Such a person will one day hunger and live in want until he realizes that everything is the being. Everything belongs to God and to all people who strive to do the works of God, to fulfill the selfless love and the law of life for the earth, pray and work. People who speak only of mine and thine are light poor people who already in this incarnation are preparing another sojourn on earth or a long journey of their soul in the realm of the souls, and in both cases, in the garment of a beggar. The soul that is dazzled by material things unconsciously hungers for light because it is poor in light. It compulsively tries to compensate for this with outer things, such as earthly wealth, greed, gluttony, alcoholism, or other cravings and pleasures. It is insatiable.
1: Jesus of Nazareth continued speaking in his Sermon on the Mount. Woe unto you who laugh now, for you will mourn and weep. The Christ of God deepens this. The one who laughs and mocks his neighbor will one day be very sad and will cry over himself, because he failed to acknowledge those whom he made fun of and mocked. He will have to recognize that, in the end, he had laughed at, scorned, and ridiculed himself, because the one who judges and condemns his neighbor, who laughs at him, who scorns and ridicules him, judges, condemns, laughs at, scorns, and ridicules me, the Christ. Recognize, the one who sins against the least of my brothers sins against the law of life and will have to suffer for this. At the same time, he has bound himself to the one he held in disdain. Therefore, be on your guard and practice self-control. It is not what enters through your mouth that defiles your soul. Rather, it is what goes out from your mouth that burdens soul and the person. Christ also explains the last sentence of the calls of woe, which says, woe to you when all people speak well of you, for so did their forefathers with the false prophets. He reveals about this. If you flatter your fellow people so that they praise you and hold you in esteem, then you are like the counterfeiters who, for the sake of their own advantage, pay with false money. It was and is similar with the false prophets as well. They were and are esteemed by the people because they flattered the people and because those of high standing among the people were in league with them, having promised themselves personal profit and gain through this.
0: In his revelation, Christ also turns to future generations which will live on a cleansed, peaceful earth. He says, recognize you people in the kingdom of peace. In the sinful world, many righteous prophets and enlightened men and women as well were slandered and persecuted by the rich and the powerful of this world, by church leaders and their adherents, and many of them were tortured and killed. At all times, the satanic used as tools those who wanted to keep and increase their earthly wealth for themselves, who strove for power, and those who were servile to the rich and powerful as well. You must know this so that you understand why the old sinful world perished in such a terrible way. Among others, false prophets were also those who may very well have preached the gospel of love, but themselves did not live accordingly. And they were also all those who called themselves Christian and behaved in an unchristian way in their life. They were often lauded for their eloquence and were honored and praised because of their wealth and prestige. Oh, see, nevertheless, in the course of time, all the true prophets and enlightened ones contributed to the fact that the crystal of inner life, with its many facets of the eternal truth, sparkled and shone more and more. In this way, the kingdom of God on earth was very gradually built up. Christ closes with the words, "Dear brothers and sisters in the kingdom of peace, it is up to you to cherish, care for, watch over, and preserve this now perfect, sparkling and shining crystal, the inner life, like a precious flower. It is the law of the love and wisdom of God, His order, His will, His wisdom, His earnestness, His kindness, His infinite love radiation, and His meekness." Dear fellow people, the Christ of God urges the people of the new era, the people in the kingdom of peace, to cherish and nurture their inner life like a precious flower. A challenge also for us people today, which we can take to heart today if we want to, in the awareness that we are at the beginning of the new era.
1: Now, after the explanations on the cause of woe, we read another section from the Sermon on the Mount of Jesus of Nazareth. Its title is, "You Are the Salt of the Earth." In the text of the Gospel, it reads, "You are the salt of the earth, for every sacrifice must be salted with salt. But if the salt has lost its taste, with what shall one salt? Henceforth, it is good for nothing but to be poured out and trodden underfoot." Christ reveals about this, "The righteous are the salt of the earth. They will repeatedly point out the deplorable state of affairs in this world and lay their finger on the wounds of sin. For much harm has been and is being done in this still sinful world, and many people became victims for the sake of the gospel. The righteous who became victims shall be rehabilitated by righteous men and women, for everything shall become manifest through the salt of the earth. Now, in this time of radical change, from the old, sinful world to the new era, the era of light, the righteous will bring injustice to light and will cause it to become evident so that those who have done wrong may recognize themselves and atone for it. However, you righteous ones who are the salt of the earth, beware that the salt does not lose its taste, that you therefore remain in righteousness and do not let yourselves be led astray. For who shall bring righteousness into this world, and who shall point out the deplorable state of affairs and sins that people have created? Surely only those who know my name and are recorded in the book of the Lamb. The one who is no longer the salt of the earth falls among those who abused and still abuse my name for their own purposes and have persecuted, slandered, and killed the righteous. When the salt of the earth loses its taste and the person disregards his neighbor, he will succumb to his own causes. Figuratively speaking, he will trample himself underfoot. His not yet expiated causes will then bring about illness, infirmity, and grief. The light, poor soul will live in want and will feel on its own soul body what it has caused to its neighbor.
0: We read another passage from the Sermon on the Mount, as it has been passed down in the Gospel of Jesus. "You are the light of the world. The city that is built on a hill cannot be concealed. Neither does one light a candle and put it under a bushel, but on a candlestick, and it gives light to all who are in the house. Let your light so shine before the people that they may see your good works and praise your Father who is in heaven. Christ reveals about this, I am the light of the world. In the mighty turn of time, more and more hearts were kindled by my light. The people recognized the eternal truth in my words. Ever more people walked the inner path and accepted the gift of life, the teachings and lessons from the eternal truth, in order to draw closer to God, the eternal being. Many men and women became my faithful ones, for they fulfilled the will of God. They became brothers and sisters in my spirit and became the pioneers for the new era who laid the foundation for the kingdom of God on earth and began to build upon it. Dear listeners, these words of the Christ of God, which were spoken into the future, are being fulfilled through the works of the divine wisdom. We are at the beginning of the age of the lily. Through radio and television, through books and publications, people worldwide are learning about the word of the Eternal through his prophetess and emissary, about his commandment of the love for God and neighbor, and are beginning to live accordingly. The Sermon on the Mount of Jesus of Nazareth is an invaluable guide in this, with which each one of us can learn and practice every day to draw closer to God in us, in all freedom. We take our leave of you for today and will be glad when you join us again next time. Until then, goodbye and greetings in God.

At all times, there have been prophets. For over 40 years, God the Eternal has been again giving revelations through the mouth of a prophet. The God of Abraham, Isaac, and Jacob speaks through his prophetess in our time, Gabriele. His word is the word of the Comforter, whom Jesus of Nazareth promised 2,000 years ago and has now made come true as the Christ of God. In her autobiographical descriptions with the title A Woman's Life in Service of the Eternal, My Path as the Teaching Prophetess and Emissary of God at this turn of time, God's prophetess and emissary of peace, Gabriele, gives us a lively insight into her development as a human being and her calling to be the prophetess of God. Out of love for him, God the Eternal, she, a sensitive, shy, and delicate woman, appeared before the people also in the awareness that she would perhaps be mocked and scorned. And she had to bitterly experience what it means to be rejected, ostracized, and reviled because of the Word of God, first and foremost by the representatives of the major institutional churches and those servile to them. This is also why the autobiography written in 1997 was not published until recently, nearly 20 years later. In 1997, when Gabriele finished the manuscript, the campaign of the Church Inquisition against the word of the Christ of God and his prophetess and emissary, Gabriele, which had already lasted 20 years, was approaching a new high point. In this poisoned environment, the publication of Gabriele's autobiography was postponed, so that people would not have to again suffer for the sake of the truth, as has always been the case. Thus, the manuscript remained unpublished back then. 20 years have meanwhile gone by. Much has changed since that time, and Gabriele's writings from 1997 have been published in the book A Woman's Life in Service of the Eternal, My Path as the Teaching Prophetess and Emissary of God at this turn of time. Undeterred, despite all adversities and attacks, Gabriele continued to work in service of the Eternal for the work of the Christ of God. In the book, following Gabriele's autobiographical accounts, contemporary witnesses report on this. They give a brief insight into Gabriele's significant creative power and the superhuman achievement which Gabriele has accomplished and continues to accomplish to this day in her life as a woman for the kingdom of God, for her fellow human beings, for all souls, indeed for God's creation. The divine wisdom, Sophia, came in all generations to put into practice what the wisdom teaches. And so it is again, in this mighty time of radical change. The love and the wisdom created and create also the let there be that was announced, the New Jerusalem, the basis for the kingdom of peace of Jesus Christ. Order now this unique autobiographical and contemporary document, A Woman's Life in Service of the Eternal, My Path as the Teaching Prophetess and Emissary of God at this turn of time. 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

The time is now to read what the one God, the speaking God, the one stream from above, from Abraham to Gabriele, has to say. 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

0: Liebe Brüder, liebe Schwestern in Christus.
1: Dear brothers, dear sisters in Christ. Jesus never went to church. Not at church, people pray. When we let these words fall deep into our hearts, then we feel that we do not need a church, that we do not need cathedrals. We ourselves, every single one of us, should be the temple of the Holy Spirit. For the great Spirit, the Spirit of our eternal Father, dwells in the very basis of our soul and knocks on our heart at every moment. Every pulse beat of our heart is the knocking of God in us.
2: Wie oft beten wir?
1: How often do we pray the Lord's Prayer? Our Father, who art in heaven, hallowed is your name. Your kingdom come. Your will is done on earth as it is in heaven. So, who is this great God, the Spirit in us? It is the Father who loves us. It is the unending love that created us as beings of light. It is the love that is knocking on the heart of each one of us. It is the Spirit of our Father who calls us, my child. I see you in my light. Come back. Change your ways. Turn to the great light that I am in you. Let go of all the thoughts that are all too human and which stand between us. Recognize yourself as the light in me, for I am the love. Thus speaks and knocks the great Spirit in us, the love, the kindness, the mercy. He calls us to again become his love. He calls us to make peace with our neighbor and to keep peace. He calls us to become drops of life for his Son. Christ, our Redeemer, builds a new heaven and creates a new earth. He calls us to become drops of love, of kindness and mercy, drops that unite and rain down into this world. For in this cruel world, there are still many who are calling for God. There are still many people who are longing for God. Each one of us is called to become a drop of kindness, of love. As long as we are not drops of love, of kindness and mercy, we also cannot pray for his will, for his wisdom, greatness and love, for the prayers which we ourselves actualize are the drops. And the more drops that collect and rain down into this world, the more Can the Lord who dwells in us extend the bread of life to still many, and so many a one will find the way to the Eternal who is knocking on every heart. And so he calls us to become drops. How can we become drops of love and kindness? By thinking of our fellow man, by thinking of nature and of the animals. Well, how can we help our neighbor? How can we help the Mother Earth? Only when drops of love and of kindness fall, drops falling from our heart, when we are ready to ask our neighbor for forgiveness, when we are ready to forgive our neighbor, then we begin to love God, and our prayers become prayers of love, prayers of thankfulness, prayers that join together into drops and bring salvation and love to the people, drops that sense

0: the way.
1: In der Welt herrscht das Chaos.
0: Chaos prevails in the world. And the chaos is absorbed by the earth. And the earth orients itself to Christ for a new heaven and a new earth shall emerge. Where are the drops? Where are the drops of love, of kindness and mercy? We are them. And so I call into our hearts, carry the drops of love, of kindness, of peace, and of mercy into your families. Carry God's drops of love, of peace, and of mercy into your living communities. Carry love, kindness, peace, and mercy to your workplace. Share what you pray for with your heart, and you will feel God, our Father, and you will touch many a person and bring them the blessing power of the drop which they need in order to draw hope again, so that the faith awaken in the power of love. Our Father, where is He? The Father, He is in us. Do not turn away from Him. Turn back, turn toward Him, and take your neighbor with you in your heart by practicing mercy. Take the Mother Earth with you by seeing what she needs. Take the plants and the animals with you in your heart and in prayer. Yes, pray. Pray to Him with all your heart, for God is in us. A prayer of love is a prayer of peace. A prayer of love helps us to awaken and to love Him. For the one who does not love their neighbor does not love God either. Therefore, the first step is, do we love our neighbor? In this awareness, we should go into a deep prayer. In this awareness that God, the Spirit of our Father, is in us, we should pray into our hearts, into the center of love of the Christ of God. And when thoughts come, when pictures rise up, when there are people in these pictures whom we should forgive, whom we should ask for forgiveness, we do this in prayer and keep peace with them. And we draw closer to God in us. And our Lord's Prayer becomes the consciousness of what we have prayed. And then we feel how the kingdom opens in us, the kingdom of peace. And we are drops of love, of kindness and mercy that join together into a great power and that rains down into this sad world lacking peace. Drops that rescue, drops that bring peace, drops that bring hope, drops that bring faith,

drops that bring the salvation of the Christ of God into the hearts, drops that nourish the Mother Earth, giving her hope, drops that are needed by the animals, for the great unity is the love for all people, for every creature, for every plant, for every stone. Then this cosmic power awakens in us. Our eyes are filled with light and see further. Our senses become finer and we feel that the Eternal Father is active in us. We feel that we are beings from His Spirit who have turned away from Him but now turn toward Him, He who knocks on our hearts. Every heartbeat is a knocking of the Father in us, in His child, in His daughter, in His son. Every drawing of breath is His life. In every breath is His love. We are respirated by His Spirit. Let us become the temple of the Spirit. This temple can be a mighty drop of love, of kindness and of mercy. Together, let us go into a quiet prayer. Each one prays for himself, and each one remembers that every heartbeat is the call of the Father. My son, my daughter, hear me. Be the temple of my love. Cleanse the temple and let me work through you. Be a drop in this cruel, dark world. Be a drop of kindness and mercy. In prayer, we experience what lies between God and us, the human being. And if we clear this up with His help, with His Spirit, and no longer do the same or similar thing, then we hear His knocking. Our Father, who art in heaven, hallowed is your name. Your kingdom come. Your will is done. May His will awaken in our prayers. Let us turn to the center of the Christ of God. Let us not look for or struggle for prayer words. Our soul is open. We let it pray. And we people are alert to what it has to say in prayer.

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1: When we pray at home, in our quiet chamber, always remember the drop of love, of kindness, and of mercy. Always remember that many people are waiting for these drops, that the nature kingdom is longing for them. Every little animal is calling for this drop of life. It is our gain and the gain for the many who absorb this drop. This drop of life helps us to think away from ourselves. This drop of life fills the prayers for our fellow people, fills the prayers for the Mother Earth, for its animals, plants, and minerals. This drop of life that we will become is a mighty gain for ourselves and for the many who are seeking in despair.

0: Liebe Zuschauerinnen, liebe Zuschauer.
1: Dear listeners, a warm welcome to a reading from the great work of Revelation. This is my word, Alpha and Omega, the Gospel of Jesus, the Christ revelation which true Christians the world over have come to know. Christ, the Son of God, in the prophetic word through his teaching prophetess and emissary, Gabriella, reveals to us during the great time of change details of his mighty presence in Jesus of Nazareth. He said the following to this, I am the Christ of God, the way, the truth, and the life. I am the truth, and the truth which I am shines in countless facets into this world. We are glad that we may read to you today from a chapter in this work of Revelation. First, we will read from a widely unknown Gospel of Jesus that is then explained, corrected, and deepened in the following by Christ himself via the prophetic word of our time. We continue our reading in chapter 20 under the title, The Return of the 72. And he turned towards his disciples and said to them in confidence, Blessed are the eyes which see what you see. For I tell you, many prophets and kings wanted to see what you see, and have not seen it, and wanted to hear what you hear, and have not heard it.
2: Christ explains, corrects, and deepens the word. I am in God, your Father and mine, the Son of God, and God in the eternal four powers of creation. The words, blessed are the eyes which see what you see, mean, I, the Son of God, the co-regent of the heavens, was in the earthly garment among the people. Blessed was the soul in an earthly garment that recognized me, the Son of God, in the earthly garment. The person saw me only as I was, as a man among men. The souls of the blessed ones recognized in me the image of the eternal Father. Many who came to this earth after my physical death heard me through the mouths of prophets. However, I no longer spoke directly to them, for the one who no longer has a physical body no longer has a human voice either. Then there is a need to transmit the word of God through prophets. The inner vision, too, is only indirect and not direct. It is as people see it in the three-dimensional world. After my physical death, as well as at the present time, I gave and give the word of life through the mouths of prophets, so that my own can find their way to me and attain bliss and behold the Father face to face after their physical body passes away. And so the one who fulfills the words of life will, after his physical death, behold the Father and know him. He will be in him consciously, just as I know him and am in him. But the one who only hears or reads my words and does not integrate them into his life will neither feel the Father within himself nor behold him after his physical death and will not know him either. For the eternal is the law of life. The one who does not keep it is spiritually dead. Only that soul and that person who accept my word and live accordingly are consciously in the Father. They will become his image again. As it was at the time of my earthly life, so is it also at the present time. During my earthly life, I, the Christ in Jesus, physically stood before my apostles and disciples as the image of the Father. But most of those who followed me and saw me did not recognize me. Only a few of the apostles and disciples perceived me, the Christ in Jesus. As it was at that time, so is it also in this era. Christ can be seen only by those who have opened their spiritual eyes through a life according to the eternal law of love. To many people, I brought the message of the heavens and spoke to them about my coming as Christ. However, only a few understood the message of salvation. Among other things, they wanted no Messiah in the person of a simple man, of Jesus of Nazareth, who was a son of the carpenter Joseph. For they wanted a king on earth who would relieve them of their burdens without their doing anything for it. Many people heard me, the Nazarene, speak, and yet they did not hear me because they saw only the Nazarene and heard only the words of the Nazarene. They did not grasp the word of God that spoke through me, the Nazarene, because they heard only Jesus, the Nazarene, and not God through his Son in the garment of the earth.
1: The Spirit of the Christ of God continues to reveal the following. In this era too, my word flows in the fullness through the incarnated part ray of divine wisdom, a human child among the people who bears in herself the closeness to God. The unity with the Eternal Father in her is recognized just as little as I, too, the Son of Man among the people, was once recognized. It is an old concept of man that each of his fellow men should be just as he himself is. Thus, many people make differences only between outer wealth and poverty, but not between inner wealth and the poverty of the soul. They cannot recognize or distinguish inner processes. For this reason, they see every person from the perspective of their human ego. To them, their fellow man has only the significance which their ego attaches to him. This is why the emissaries of God in the earthly garment are not recognized, and the words of life that flow through them are accepted only by a few as being the word of God, the law of life. Thus the word of the Eternal through the emissaries of God in the earthly garment is for many people only the word of man, and yet it is and remains the word of God sent to man through his emissaries. In the Gospel of Jesus we read the following. Blessed are you in the inner circle who hear my word and to whom the mysteries are revealed, who do not imprison or kill any innocent creature, but seek the good in all, for to such belongs eternal life.
2: Christ explains, corrects, and deepens the word. I explain the statement, blessed are you in the inner circle who hear my word and to whom the mysteries are revealed. The one who knew how to listen to the word of the Father through me, his Son in the earthly garment, Jesus, also lived accordingly. He was truly blessed and entered the inner circle of my flock and was in me consciously, and I in him, as the light of the world. Verily, the blessing flowed in abundance through me, Jesus, to many people and to my apostles and disciples. In a similar way, the blessing, the word of the I Am, flows at the present time through the part ray of the incarnated divine wisdom. It is given to all people and flows again today in the inner circle to those who gather around my holy word. I give it through the person in whom the being of light is incarnated, whom I have sent to the people in today's time at the beginning of the mighty turn of time, so that they may hear my word through her and live accordingly. And as they actualize my holy word, which I teach them once more, and keep my commandment to love one another selflessly, as I, as Christ, love them, they will again be my true disciples, the sons and daughters of God, who consciously prepare my coming. As Jesus of Nazareth, I taught the eternal laws to my apostles and disciples. The so-called mysteries were revealed to the one among them who actualized my teaching, because the veils of the human ego fell from him, and he thereby lived in the truth. In a similar way, I, as Christ, now teach again the law of love through the incarnated partray of divine wisdom. The one who actualizes it uncovers the eternal law. His veils of egocentricity dissolve, and soul and man then stand in the light of the truth. Everything is made manifest to people in the spirit, because they fulfill the law of life. Today, I teach the path to selfless love in all its details and lead all willing people who are ready to let go of their human ego in order to become divine into the kingdom of God that is in every human being.
1: Christ continues to reveal through the prophetic word, only the soul and the person who are filled with my spirit keep what I have commanded them. People of the Spirit will not take or hold captive innocent creatures, much less kill them. The one who lives in the truth knows that the infinite love prevails and is effective in every creature. People in the Spirit of Truth live with nature and all its creatures. On the path to the heart of my Father, I teach people to recognize themselves, to accept themselves as beings from God, and to find the good in all people and in everything that comes towards them. The one who recognizes his true being keeps the commandment of commandments. Love one another selflessly, as I have loved you as Jesus and love you as Christ. My teaching is the law of life. The one who actualizes it is filled by the Spirit of the Father and lives in me, the Christ. All those who keep the commandment of commandments live in me, and I act through them. For through them I fulfill what is revealed, the kingdom of God on this earth. Mankind stands in a great turn of time. I, Christ, prepare my coming and pass on my message through sons and daughters of God who are in the mission of a task in my redemption so that many may find their way to me and become one under the outspread mantle of universal life. For God is universal life, universal being.
2: In the Gospel of Jesus, we continue to read the following. Blessed shall be those who abstain from all things received through bloodshed and killing, and practice justice and righteousness. Blessed are you, for you will attain bliss. Christ explains, corrects, and deepens the word. At the turning point from the old time to the new era, from the time under the influence of the causal law to the era of light, I give my revelations from all seven basic rays of God through the partway of divine wisdom. A mighty ray band of the eternal truth flows through the divine wisdom to the people. Once more, my thinking and living as Jesus of Nazareth is given to them to understand. I also teach again the laws of life and their lawful application to all those who build upon me, the Christ. The one who actualizes them begins to have a fulfilled life and is a fellow builder of the kingdom of peace of Jesus Christ, which was announced by prophets and enlightened ones in past epochs. Verily, verily, blessed are those who follow me, Christ, by fulfilling the commandment of commandments. They will neither bind nor kill. They will practice justice and righteousness so that peace will be among men. For the time has come in which I gather from all four winds those who strive to keep what I have commanded them. Know that despite my instructions and teachings, still many people will destroy themselves through their causes, which they repeatedly create despite knowing better. Yet their souls remain preserved by me, the Redeemer. All those who, despite knowing better, disregard the commandments of life, will remain at my left side until they have accepted me and received me, the Redeemer, and find and keep peace and love within themselves, thus becoming the law of love. Then they will change from the left to the right side and will be with me until all souls, whom I will bring back to the Father as the image of God, stand at my right side.
1: Dear listeners, that was a reading from the great work of Revelation. This is my word, Alpha and Omega, the Gospel of Jesus, the Christ revelation which true Christians the world over have come to know. Thank you for listening. We will be very happy to greet you again to our next reading. Goodbye and greetings in God.

0: Jesus of Nazareth loved the animals and campaigned for them. He, the Christ of God, unmistakably says today through the mouth of a prophet, "Human beings shall deliberately kill neither people nor animals, nor slaughter them for consumption, because as creatures of God, they are their second neighbors." Learn the truth about the teachings of Jesus of Nazareth, also about how he treated animals. Read the Great Christ Revelation, "This is my word, Alpha and Omega, given through Gabriele, the teaching prophetess and emissary of God in our time." Order from Gabriele Publishing House under the phone number 0049-9391-504-843 or online at gabriele-publishing-house.com.
1: The church doctrine of eternal damnation is a mockery of God. Jesus of Nazareth did not teach this. He brought the message of God's unending love, of the one eternal Father for all his children. And he, the Christ of God, also teaches again today through the mouth of a prophet that no soul is lost. Read, "This is my word, Alpha and Omega, the great Christ revelation given through Gabriele, the prophetess and emissary of God in our time." 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Jesus of Nazareth did not found an external religion. 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Learn the truth about the life and works of the great teacher of humankind in the encompassing Christ revelation of the present time, given through Gabriele, the teaching prophetess and emissary of God. "This is my word, Alpha and Omega." 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
0: Have you ever asked yourself what Jesus of Nazareth really taught? Who can tell us the truth better than Jesus, the Christ, himself? Read, "This is my word, Alpha and Omega, the Gospel of Jesus, the Christ revelation, which true Christians the world over have come to know." Through the prophetess and emissary of God, Gabriele, Christ, the co-regent of the Kingdom of God, reveals in our time the facts about his life and works as Jesus of Nazareth. Learn the truth directly from Christ himself, free of theological opinions and interpretations. In this mighty work of revelation, Christ addresses the past, the present, and the future by way of the prophetic word through Gabriele. He, the Christ of God, teaches about the meaning and purpose of life on earth, about the falsification of his teachings during the past 2,000 years, about death, reincarnation, and life, the law of sowing and reaping, which also holds true in how we treat creation, about the true meaning of his deed of redemption, and much more. His eternal word is the teaching of the love for God and neighbor toward people, nature, and animals. It is the teaching of freedom, of peace, and of unity. He spoke and speaks to all people about the one God of love, God in us. Read, "The encompassing work. This is my word, Alpha and Omega. 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

0: Liebe Brüder, liebe Schwestern in Christus.
1: Dear brothers and sisters in Christ.
0: Wenn wir in diese Welt blicken,
1: when we look into this world,
0: dann fragen wir
1: then we ask ourselves,
0: ist das das innere Leben?
1: Is that the inner life?
0: Eine totale
1: or is it a total desire for a material existence?
0: Das innere Leben ist Reinheit.
1: The inner life
0: Schönheit,
1: is purity,
0: Gleichklang,
1: beauty,
0: Liebe,
1: consonance,
0: Freiheit,
1: love,
0: und Einheit,
1: freedom and unity.
0: Das innere Leben ist der Geist.
1: The inner life is
0: Kraft,
1: the spirit. It is his power.
0: Liebe,
1: it is his law of love,
0: Wesen,
1: which unites
0: Natur,
1: all people,
0: Tiere,
1: all beings,
0: Pflanzen,
1: nature, the animals, the plants, all of infinity.
0: Der Geist Gottes, der
1: the
0: Geist
1: Spirit of God,
0: Vaters,
1: the Spirit of our Father, affirms in each one of us, in each human being, his law of love, of freedom, of beauty, of unity. Anyone who turns away from the law of God, of love, of unity and freedom, nurtures the so-called material existence, which is not the life, but ultimately spiritual death.
0: Blicken wir in unsere Welt,
1: when we look into our world, then we see spiritual death more and more.
0: Die Welt,
1: the world
0: gerät mehr und mehr aus
1: is increasingly falling apart at the seams. However, not through the law of life, but rather through the people who strive solely for materialism, who believe that the material existence is the be-all and end-all, and they call that their life. Ever more people are becoming greedy. Corruption is the order of the day. Hatred, envy, hostility, wars, strife, murder and manslaughter among human beings against Mother Earth and the animal world. So we could say, what kind of human beings are they? Basically, they are our brothers and sisters. Many, very many, are Christians. Who affirm their faith, but do not let it become active. Because faith, true faith, is life. True faith is unity. True faith is consonance. That has nothing to do with all that the world offers. Should we people, who, as we say, turn toward Christ, shut ourselves off from all that happens in the world? Oh no. We should listen to the news. We should watch it and read it and weigh in our consciousness whether what is taking place in the world isn't also taking place on a small scale, that we do the same thing ourselves, in our family, in our circle of relatives or friends,
0: am Arbeitsplatz,
1: or at our place of work.
0: Wir sollen nicht schweigen.
1: We should not remain silent about all that the world offers, that the world does, that is, what people do.
0: Wir sollen darüber reden.
1: We should talk about this.
0: Vor allem beten.
1: Above all, we should pray.
0: Das Ganze in Frage
1: we should question
0: stellen.
1: The whole thing.
0: Und nicht zuletzt,
1: and not lastly,
0: uns melden,
1: we should speak up
0: in, Briefen,
1: in letters,
0: in, der Presse,
1: in the press,
0: und immer wieder und
1: and
0: wieder aufklären,
1: over and over again explain that it does not correspond to the Ten Commandments of God and the teachings of Jesus the Christ. That is, it does not fit with the belief in Christ. Can we do this so easily?
0: Fragen wir uns selbst.
1: Let us ask ourselves.
0: Wie sieht es in unserem Gemüt aus?
1: What does it look like in our disposition? How do we act toward those close to us in our family,
0: bei Verwandten,
1: with our relatives, in our circle of friends, with acquaintances, at our place of work? Let us think of our own thoughts, of the many, many brooding thoughts about how one or the other impossibly behaves, that what he does is not right. In our brooding thoughts, we nourish quarrels with our neighbor. We send hateful, brooding thoughts to without. Envy, discord, and enmity are first carried out in thoughts. Later, perhaps,

0: In part, we humans are very, very negatively oriented. What we dislike and about what concerns us, we think about for hours, days, even weeks. We make plans about how we can pay back our neighbor, that is, how we can get even with him. Let us think of our disregard for our neighbor, because he is the way he is, which we do not want to accept, which we cannot accept. We brood and brood. We may even talk mentally with the person whom we pick apart. At home, we complain about work, about this or that, about how the one or the other behaves. Doesn't the person who acts like that have anything positive about him at all? Every person has his positive sides. We rarely address them. We usually brood over the negative aspect that in the end has hit us, our ego. Thereby, we give off a lot of soul and physical energy. We weaken our soul and our body.
1: Das legt sich auf unser Gemüt.
0: That weighs on our mind.
1: Wir werden krank.
0: We get sick.
1: Wir leiden.
0: We suffer from what we ourselves have caused just with brooding thoughts. Let us ask ourselves, doesn't the one we think or talk about negatively, the one we pick apart, also have something positive? Every person has positive sides.
1: Nicht das Positive ist gemeint.
0: It is not the positive that is meant for our benefit, that flatters our ego, but the positive that corresponds to the Ten Commandments of God and the teachings of Jesus the Christ. How would it be if we were now to think about the positive sides of those whom we reject with our brooding thoughts, whom we disparage, and toward whom we are hostile and hateful? If we now look for the positive sides in our neighbor, we will find them if we want to. Let us resolve now not to brood over the negative aspects of our neighbor, but to affirm the positive sides, that is, the positive sides that are based on the Ten Commandments of God and on the teachings of Jesus the Christ. And every time that we fall back into brooding, into a negative attitude, that we think better of it and say to ourselves, stop. I have resolved to affirm my neighbor's positive sides. We have to work out the positive sides. We have to build up in ourselves the image of our neighbor and consider him more closely, and not see only

0: only the negative aspects that every person more or less has, but find the positive traits. We have to affirm the positive traits, again and again affirm them, above all when we fall back and again become brooding and negative.
1: Üben wir uns in diesem Bewusstsein, in jedem ist.
0: Let us practice in this awareness. The positive is in every person. Everyone has something positive about him. And if we affirm this over and over again, we will very soon notice about ourselves that our soul is getting stronger, that we are becoming more joyful, that our body is receiving strength from our soul. And not lastly, at some point, the person or the persons of whom we affirm the positive, the aspects desired by God, we will also become aware that not everything is bad about this neighbor. And we ourselves, who affirm the positive in our neighbor, will soon realize that there is also something positive about ourselves. And if we also develop and promote this, we will feel stronger every day, strengthened in the Spirit of God. Then, insofar as this is possible for us, we can rightly and with the power of the Spirit address this or that in the world. We can write, we can do this via the media, just as it is possible for us. For an impulse of the positive can help many, even in the world, even among those people who are only negatively attuned, who are involved in corruption, who incite hatred, envy, and strife, who advocate wars and much more. In many a case, an impulse of the positive, be it in prayer, be it in a conversation, be it in a phone call, in a letter, and much more. Whoever wants to can now go into the stillness and build up the image of those he has brooded over or is brooding over, people toward whom he is not well disposed. Let us look for the positive sides in all those about whom we think negatively, about whom we brood and ponder, and about whom we frequently have negative conversations. And now we begin, if we want to affirm the positive aspects. And always, as stated, when we fall back into brooding, stop. Also the person, the colleague at work, the family member, the person out in the world, all of them have good sides. Let ourselves be guided, and we will find the positive sides in our neighbor. And if we act as just mentioned, we will experience beautiful upbuilding days and sense how near God is to us.
1: Wenn wir nun über uns selbst nachdenken,
0: when we now think about ourselves and include our neighbor, the music could accompany us so that we can reflect calmly and prudently about ourselves, about our behavior. Let's try it. We can do it. The good will serves us.

0: Liebe Brüder, liebe Schwestern,
1: dear brothers, dear sisters,
0: haltet das Positive.
1: Keep the positive firmly in your awareness.
0: Lass es nicht verklingen.
1: Do not let it fade away. Take it with you into the coming days.
0: Wer möchte,
1: anyone who wants to can write it down.
0: Holt die Notizen immer wieder her.
1: Look at the notes frequently until it is engraved in your heart that everyone has something positive about him. And anyone who falls into negative thinking again and again could ask himself, do I want at all to accept my neighbor? And do I want to change myself in the awareness that God is love, that the law of God is unity and peace, and that each one of us should strive toward the eternal law, because that is why we are on the earth, so that we awaken God's love and unity in ourselves. We see what the world is like. Let us also ask ourselves in prayer, are we still similar to this? Is what others do and how they act also still a part of us? Every recognition helps us toward inner maturity in order to awaken the inner life.

0: A very warm welcome, dear listeners, to the third part of our series on the topic Schooling Oneself for the Expansion of Consciousness, the Prelude to the Messianic Sophianic Age. Today, right at the beginning of the program, we would like to take up three essential points that we discussed in detail in the previous programs. First, the free spirit, God, hovers above everything, above all religions, religious views and creeds. Second, in everything that we present to you in this series, everyone is free and remains free to accept or reject what we present. And third, please do not look at the letter, at the word that you hear. The word is merely the shell. What is important is the core, the content, the meaning. The content is what may be important for you. As Jesus of Nazareth already taught, the letter kills, but the spirit brings to life. In this program, too, we may present facts and correlations to you that you may not have been aware of yet, or perhaps not to this extent, and from these points of view. They are facts that were revealed from the eternal truth of the Kingdom of God, as they were revealed at all times by God's prophetesses and prophets, and are being revealed again today. In the previous programs, we have, among other things, talked about the fact that the eternal Word of God, of the Free Spirit, has returned in our time in all its fullness through the divine wisdom, Sophia, in the earthly garment, the prophetess of God, Gabriele. Everything that came to earth during the past millennia through the messengers of God and until today was suppressed and falsified by the guild of priests of all shades has come back in our time, during more than 40 years, in a depth and fullness never known before. Everything is recorded, unadulterated, in writing and sound, and is preserved in the Ark of the Covenant of the Free Spirit in the tent of God among the people for all nations of this earth, with the Sophia Library. Some of the writings and sound recordings preserved there will be discussed in more detail in today's program. Especially divine revelations and schoolings from the Spirit of God, which open the way for every willing person to find his way out of the clutches of the demonic numerical code with Christ, about which we have spoken and which we will discuss again in the next programs. It is the path to freedom that Jesus the Christ opened through his Redeemer deed, the path that ultimately through Christ and with Christ leads back to the eternal homeland of the Kingdom of God. An important component of this path is the expansion of consciousness, which we can achieve through self-schooling and self-recognition, and at that totally freely, without being co-opted by religions or creeds, without priests or pastors, without any indoctrination. And the tools for this are given to us in our time in an unprecedented fullness and depth through the workings of the Christ of God and of the divine wisdom in the prophetic spirit by way of his teaching prophetess Gabriele.
1: What we are experiencing today is the fulfillment of the promise of the Christ of God in Jesus of Nazareth about 2,000 years ago. It has been passed down in the following, but the Comforter, whom the Father will send in my name, will teach you everything and remind you of all that I have said to you. I still have many things to say to you, but you cannot bear them now. When the Spirit of truth comes, he will guide you into all the truth, for he will not speak on his own, but will speak whatever he hears, and he will declare to you the things that are to come. The Spirit of truth is the Christ of God, one with the Eternal Father, the Spirit of life, the mighty, all-encompassing, omnipresent I Am. All the truth in Him, the Christ of God, has come to the earth through the divine wisdom. In His epochal work of revelation, this is my word, Alpha and Omega, Christ, the Son of God, and the co-regent of the kingdom of God, reveals Himself. He explains His life as Jesus of Nazareth, about His ministry in the work of redemption and homebringing together with the divine wisdom in our time, and gives a view of the times to come. He again brings us the kingdom of God and His law of love for God and neighbor, and the path to there for all souls and ensouled human beings. It is the fundamental work of the Christ of God for our time and for the coming time. In the word of revelation through Gabriela, in the absolute law of God, Christ reveals the whole truth from the kingdom of God. It is written down in the book, the great cosmic teachings of Jesus of Nazareth to His disciples and apostles who could understand them. As the title of the book states, these are the highest teachings from the kingdom of God, His eternal cosmic law, to the extent that they can be expressed in human words. As Jesus of Nazareth, Christ could teach the absoluteness of the perfect divine law to only a few of His disciples, because only a few of them could grasp it. Jesus of Nazareth had only about 3 years' time to teach the people before He was murdered by the state authorities, incited by the guild of priests, and not lastly, because His fellow people had forsaken Him. In our time, through the act of love and the self-sacrificing work of the divine wisdom in service of the eternal for more than four decades, Christ could bring to earth the whole truth and thus the absolute law of God.
0: Gabriele has explained from her open consciousness and in many facets the divine revelation of the absolute law of God for us human beings on earth. She introduces this cosmic work, among others, with the words, "We live in a mighty time of radical change. The Spirit of God pours out His horn of plenty. We receive the inner path from the level of order up to the level of divine earnestness. Beyond that, we receive the absolute law, the great cosmic teachings of Jesus of Nazareth, and in this way, we may immerse in our spiritual heritage. We are allowed to feel into the life that is deep in our soul, that is our homeland, and thus experience who we truly are. A treasure from the heavens is given to us. If we are ready to receive this treasure, then we will also raise it. For the treasure is God, and God, the life, is in us. If we want to draw closer to God, we have to learn and apply the divine laws again. Otherwise, we cannot become one with the Great Spirit, God, the Eternal, the Absolute. We pray to God our Father. We hear of God our Father, of Christ our Redeemer, and of the spirit beings of the heavens. For many a one, God is only a word, something abstract. He still feels very far from him. Why do so many of us still feel far from God? Because we have not yet made ourselves aware of what God, the All-One, has given to us. He gave us immortality because he is immortal. He gave us every cosmic radiation because we are his heirs. He gave himself to us completely. Who is God? God is spirit, power, streaming life. God is the light that permeates us. God gave himself the spiritual form, the eternal Father. He is a spirit being, as we too are spirit beings in the pure being. However, he is unsurpassed in his radiation. Thus, God is flowing energy. On the other hand, the Eternal Father is a being, just as we too are divine beings in the divine being. Only once we are again completely irradiated by every cosmic radiation, will we live as drops in the ocean, God, and will again be one with God our Father, and will be in his image. Gabriele points out that we must first learn and apply the laws of God again in order to raise the treasure from the heavens. This learning and applying is also what the self-schooling for the expansion of consciousness is about. The fullness and depth of this divine work about the absolute law is open to the reader to the extent to which he expands his own consciousness, thereby regaining access to the divine in his inner being, to the divine core of being, of the indwelling soul, to God in us. If we make ourselves aware of the fact that each one of us is subject to the demonic numerical code in his own individual formation, the law of personality, which each one of us may have created himself over times after times, then one can imagine that this path of the expansion of consciousness out from under the control of the numerical code does not take place on its own.
1: But no one has to walk this path alone, for Christ is always at our side with the power of his redeeming light. And in the work of the Christ of God, of the redemption and homebringing of all of God's rebellious children, the divine wisdom, through Gabriela, has created the most comprehensive work of teaching and schooling of about 1,000 pages with the title, The Inner Path to the Cosmic Consciousness. This epochal teaching book shows every willing person in every detail the way out of the demonic coding, out of the ballistic morass of this world, step by step, toward the expansion of consciousness and to his true origin from God. The cherub of divine wisdom leads the pupil from the consciousness level of order through the levels of will and wisdom to the level of earnestness. Gabriela, The Seraph of Divine Wisdom explains and deepens the schooling material from her open consciousness and her potential of experience as God's teaching prophet, which she acquired and suffered through in many previous incarnations. The pupil is gently and sensitively guided step by step with many examples and exercises, but the free will of the pupil is always preserved. He is enlightened and schooled, but he is and remains free to follow the instructions from the Kingdom of God or to decide differently. Through these cosmic revelations and their explanations, and through countless other revelations and written works, through Gabriella, Christ has brought the whole truth to earth from the Kingdom of God, and with the divine wisdom has smoothed and secured the path back to the divine homeland for all of God's children. At the same time, all the untruths that have been spread over the millennia about the Word of God and His messengers have been corrected through the divine wisdom. His Word, His prophets of God, and especially the name of the Christ of God, which until today have been so shamelessly slandered and abused by the guild of priests of all times, have thus been rehabilitated. Already before the publication of these three great works described above, also afterwards, the Kingdom of God gave revelations in thousands of hours of revelations and schoolings through Gabriella. God Father, His Son, Christ, and the Cherub of Divine Wisdom repeatedly spoke to the people, often several times a week. These revelations, pearls from the Kingdom of God, are preserved on audio recordings. They were and are being written down in tens of thousands of pages in the large blue volumes, the biography of the work of the Christ of God, starting at the end of the 1970s, to be read in the Ark of the Covenant of the Free Spirit in the Tent of God among the people with the Sophia Library.
0: Once the whole truth from the Kingdom of God had come to earth, with the revelation through the divine wisdom of the absolute law of the God of love and wisdom, the path back to the eternal homeland of the Kingdom of God was opened and taught and schooled in all facets. Thus the Kingdom of God through Gabriele could also accomplish the complete exposure of the demonic Baal system. Since then, step by step, the Baal system has been explained, its methods and those of its gods and accomplices on this earth. And finally, today there is the elucidation about the effect of his demonic numerical code, about his demonic law. The help and guidance by Christ and the divine wisdom is always connected with the clarification in order to be able to decipher the numerical code and thus liberate oneself from the shackles of the demonic law. Thus, the end of the god Baal has been announced, and at the same time the turn toward the messianic, sophianic age has been initiated. God, the Eternal, has himself announced this new age in 2016. In his mighty Creator Word, he revealed the cosmic dimension of the working of the prophetess of God, Gabriele, when he extended to her, his daughter, the Seraph of Divine Wisdom, Sophia, a lily as a symbol of purity and love, saying, I am who I am from the very beginning. She is who she is from me from the very beginning. Before the act of creation, she was in me as my ideal image and will, and I created her as my image. I sent my image, the primordial wisdom, the divine wisdom, to the human beings. She became a human being, was a human being, and is still a human being among the human beings, my primordially eternal ideal image. I was the Word through her. I am the Word through her. In her soul, I am the primordial being, the lily, which she places into the hearts of all people who walk the path of purity and love, the messianic path in the Sophianic era. This divine revelation and those words of revelation mentioned in the following can be heard on recordings in the Ark of the Covenant of the Free Spirit. As a visible manifesto for the New Age, with the building of New Jerusalem, the Sanctum from the Kingdom of God has come to this earth in the frequently mentioned Ark of the Covenant of the Free Spirit, in the tent of God among the people for all the nations of this earth, with the Sophia Library. This building, this monument, is the shelter for His eternal Word, for the whole truth from the Kingdom of God, for this time and the times to come. The monument also stands as a memorial for all the prophetesses and prophets of God, for all the righteous men and women, and against the demonic principle of eradication of all those who did not obey the oath of allegiance of the demonic system and did not join the ranks as a code number. And it stands for the cosmic march, the march of the high spirit beings from the heavens against the Baal system, the beginning of which was revealed by the Cherub of Divine Wisdom in 2017.
1: In two mighty divine revelations from 2017 and 2018, recorded as the March Beyond the Messianic and Sophianic Age and the March, the Call of the Seven Cherubim and the Seraphim. The cherub, the law-bearer of divine wisdom, raises his voice for the seven law-bearers before God's throne, the princes from the center of being, who over the millennia as God's prophets on earth had proclaimed his word to humankind, the message of God's love, freedom, and peace. The Prince of Divine Wisdom speaks with full authority and forthrightly about the working of the prophets of God and the enlightened men and women, and how they and the Word of God were fought against by the murderous god Baal throughout the times. Here we give an excerpt. The Cosmic March is directed against the god Baal and his criminals of violence, against a murderer from the beginning of time. The seven cherubs, the law princes of God, were their seraphs, of whom the Seraph of Divine Wisdom is presently incarnated in Gabriella, are leading the march. The march, which was initiated in the name of the All-Highest by the seven cherubim, is joined by the spirit beings of the prophets and prophetesses sent by God, by the spirit beings of all righteous men and women who, before and after the time of Jesus of Nazareth on the earth, were persecuted, ostracized, and cruelly executed by the god Baal, his gods, and his priestly guild. The march accompanies the working of the divine wisdom through which the demonic undergrowth of the god Baal and his guild of priests was exposed, and the end of the adversary was initiated. Thus speaks the cherub of divine wisdom. Baal and his glory is passing away. Despite bold stratagems, despite cults of the dead and power procedures, despite theft and abuse of the name of Christ and his redemption, Baal and his like are putting shackles on themselves. Baal is falling, even though in his bloodlust he has assimilated so many pieces of silver. Unfortunately, Baal still gets his energy from those people who do not yet know the background of Baal and still hold to their vow of loyalty to him, often out of fear and concern of eternal damnation, which their congregation for the doctrine of faith prescribed and prescribes to them.
0: Particularly urgently, the law princes and the spirit beings of all messengers of God incarnated in the past call upon the souls and ensouled human beings to return to the kingdom of God. In the awareness of the kingdom of God, which is love, freedom and beauty, which knows neither coercions nor priestly tyranny, they call with one voice and lead toward the Christ of God, the Redeemer of all souls and human beings, for he is the way, the truth, and the life. They call, come out of the forced prison of Baal-like structures, out of darkness, tribulation, restriction, and fear of an eternal damnation. Come out, you who are still bound to religious constraints, which are the same as the deprivation of freedom. Come to the light of the eternal one God, who is freedom, love, and faithfulness. Among other things, the march contains, recognize, grasp, and break away from all religious constraints. For the kingdom of God, the law of life, which is the all-one God, is the love for God and neighbor. The call of the spirit beings in the march is becoming ever more urgent, just as Christ, the Redeemer of all souls and ensouled human beings, calls ever more admonishingly in our days through his prophetess. People, in this loud, dark world, listen to the caller Christ. He, your Redeemer, the Christ of God, wants to lead you out of the dark walls, the dungeons of binding and coercion. Recognize and grasp that in Christ there are neither priests nor pastors, nor cults of laypersons, neither incense nor the smell of graves, neither excellencies nor eminences, neither religious leaders nor otherworldly delusion. God is present in every human being and in every soul, because person and soul are the temple of God, and God, the eternal light, dwells in ensouled human beings and in every soul. The march does not stop. It stretches from continent to continent, from person to person, from soul to soul. Hear the call of the Christ of God, and be united with all who turn to the march. The spirit beings of the march from the kingdom of God, who themselves were once incarnated as human beings, know about the life in this world, and they also see the present state of this world, the impending doom into which God Baal, with his guild of priests, has led the world. In these two revelations, the cherub of divine wisdom gives deep insights into the correlations of the workings of the Baal system. He was once on this earth as the prophet of God, Isaiah. And today, together with his spiritual in the earthly garment, Gabriele, fulfills the word of God that he pronounced as Isaiah 2,600 years ago. For as the rain and the snow come down from heaven and do not return there, but water the earth, making it bring forth and sprout, giving seed to the sower and bread to the eater, so shall my word be that goes out from my mouth. It shall not return to me empty, but it shall accomplish that which I purpose and shall succeed in the thing for which I sent it.
1: The exposure of the adversary of God has continued in this series of divine revelations and documentation since 2016, which under the title, The Last Act, are being spread worldwide via radio and television stations. Already in the first revelation from the Kingdom of God, under the title, The Last Act of a Human Drama, that, as mankind believes, would never come to an end. God, the Eternal, raised his voice mightily against the god Baal and the catechism of his guild of priests. And the cherub of divine wisdom clarified more about the downfall of the material world on the one hand, and on the other, the building of the New Jerusalem in a more light-filled world in which the light of the Christ of God is already shining, in which the homebringing of the children of God has been announced. And about the Baal system, he said the following, "The demon has been plunged into this world and still runs riot in it." After the raging of the Baal system against the messengers of God and God's prophetess Gabriella was pointed out in the television program, The Last Act is Fact, three programs followed entitled The Last Act, The Second Current. With the second current is meant the current from below, the current of the Baal system. The cruelties committed over the course of millennia by Baal's servants and those servile to him, which are now being exposed evermore, lead to the question of whether ensouled human beings can be capable of these indescribable brutalities against human beings, but particularly against the animals and nature, and also from where the many billions of human beings on the earth have suddenly come from since the last century. Why should so many souls from the spheres of the beyond suddenly press to incarnate on the earth? Each person can answer this question for himself or herself. Indications for this can already be found in the traditional scriptures in the reports about Jesus of Nazareth, who said to the scribes, "You are from below, I am from above. You are of this world, I am not of this world." as well as in the revelation of the Christ of God. This is my word, Alpha and Omega, from the year 1989, in which Christ says, not all are men who are in the form of man. By way of many current examples where the descendants of Baal experiment with soulless life is also shown from the mass breeding of defects in animals to the breeding and genetic manipulation of human bodies. And we are also reminded that very many people say of themselves that they do not have a soul.
0: The conclusion suggests itself. Many of those who have a human form cannot be ensouled human beings. The majority of these soulless people are energy suppliers for the Baal system. They originate from and are directly subject to his numerical code. The demon needs them to generate negative energies through their negative actions, since he can no longer reverse the polarity of the quantum of light ether that was given to him by God, the Eternal, for his purposes, because he has used it up. And he believes that with this he can stop the downfall of his demonic order of creation, which is plunging the world into chaos and ruin evermore. How the demonic control also functions in ensouled people who are subject to the numerical code will be exposed in a subsequent program entitled The Last Act, The Second Current, Part 2, Prologues, Monologues, and Their Consequences. This program contains the explanation with detailed examples and aids from the cherub of the divine wisdom. It is described how a single negative feeling or thought can gradually develop into whole negative energy fields, because thoughts are energies which enter into communication with similar or like energies and then have a stronger effect on us and control us negatively. This automatically takes place according to the specifications of the Baalistic numerical code, leading to the further burdening and shadowing of the human being and ultimately also of the indwelling soul. Anyone who learns to recognize the symptoms of the influence can successfully counteract the effects. Thereby, Christ in us helps each one, and the inner path

0: word. We could also say, to the surface of the thought. The content hidden behind it is decisive. If we do not recognize in its depth and break through the system of our human desires and ideas, which are nothing more than our individual encoding in the system of the demonic numerical code, then we hold on to this demonic system and remain caught in this system of the numerical code. The key, all that is given from the kingdom of God to decipher the numerical code, lies in the tent of God among the people, and through self-schooling and self-recognition can lead to the expansion of consciousness.
1: The spiritual knowledge is the basis. Every active step we take with the spiritual knowledge that we learn from the kingdom of God changes our consciousness and our life. With each step, we will move further away from the narrow limitation of church faith or other religious and ideological theories, from the religious coercion that is an essential aspect of the numerical code. We also become open to listening again to our heart and our reason, and to give our conscience its due value. The comprehensive explanations from the kingdom of God about the background of and the demonic numerical code as cause for the state of this world lead to the understanding of our own existence, of our origin from the kingdom of God, to why we are here on earth, and where we will go after the death of our bodies. And everything repeatedly conveys to us the insight that the state of this world has nothing to do with God, the Eternal, the Free Spirit, God, the Eternal, God in us, stands above all that. He stands above all religions, above all religious views and creeds, above every ideology and every doctrine. He stands above the numerical code that produced all this. With the knowledge of the near God of love, of our true origin in the kingdom of God, as children of a loving Father, Mother, God, and as heirs to the whole of infinity, at some point the question inevitably rises for everyone, what can I do to reopen my original true being? What can I do to return to the unity of the being, to the kingdom of God, which is also my homeland? Like nowhere else on earth, the answer to these questions is to be found in the Word of God, which the Eternal has sent out and which has come again in our time, in the work of schooling and teaching, in the work of the Christ of God of redemption and homebringing, in the Ark of the Covenant of the Free Spirit, in the tent of God among the people, with the Sophia Library. We could also call it the Spiritual University of the Divine Wisdom.
0: It is not by chance that particularly the divine wisdom has brought the crucial part of this university, this schooling and teaching. The cherub, the law prince of the divine wisdom, is the responsible servant in the work of the Christ of God. The seraph of divine wisdom, Gabriele, is the teaching prophetess of God in this world. The divine wisdom, especially the seraph, is the divine entity that in the kingdom of God was not only essentially involved in the drawing and creation of the entire order of creation with God's nation of children,

0: but that also accompanies the development and schooling of all maturing children of God in the so-called planes of development. So it is not surprising that the clarification and schooling about the truth from the kingdom of God came into this world through the princely pair of the divine wisdom. This comprehensive clarification is also so important in our time of the prodigious abundance of information, because it reveals the extent to which the truth about the kingdom of God, about the eternal law of love for God and neighbor, of peace and freedom, has been suppressed and falsified since time immemorial by the respective ruling guild of priests. It also reveals how much we, too, are shaped by our entire so-called Western tradition and world of concepts, which is a product of this guild of priests, the guild of the cassock wearers of the Father from below, of the god Baal, whom Jesus of Nazareth described as a murderer and liar, which can even be read today in the Bibles of the churches. Anyone who, on the basis of this knowledge, sets out to follow the free spirit, God in us, with the help of the Christ of God, is grateful for every schooling and concrete help, but also for every bit of information that contributes to recognizing the intense and false imprint that has been made until now, and for every instruction and help for putting into practice what he has recognized as the correct way against this imprinting. Without spiritual schooling and help, one often does not even recognize anymore what is wrong and what is right, especially not recognizing what corresponds to the will of God, because one does not question the events around oneself, but also does not even question oneself, and therefore regards as normal and self-evident what one knows and has always been used to. These are the patterns of thought and behavior that a person has adopted and with which, over the course of a more or less long life, or even several incarnations, he himself contributed to subjugating himself to the shackles of the Baalistic numerical code in his very personal form.
1: The servants of Baal, in priestly garb, see their destiny in this and contribute their own efforts to keeping people in bondage by making the people servile to them with lies, threats, violence, and coercion. Thus, it happens that millions of people, for example, unquestionably accept clerical false doctrines under the guise of Christian, either out of ignorance or fear, even though they obviously diametrically contradict the Ten Commandments of God through Moses and the Sermon on the Mount of Jesus of Nazareth, as, for example, the commandment, "You shall not kill." Through the lifelong clerical indoctrination, through its influence, many victims of Baal do not realize that they are his victims, that they are controlled like robots by his code, delivering themselves up to him like puppets without will. Nobody explains to them that, according to the law of sowing and reaping, in this state they set causes upon causes that will come toward them with the same or similar effect. A person servile to religion believes that what comes to him in the way of bad things is caused by others, or even sent by a vengeful God. He then speaks of the mystery of God. Others believe in a coincidence, and against every reason, deny the law of cause and effect, which they otherwise unconditionally acknowledge in daily life. They react with depression or anger, rage or violence, against the supposed injustice that is supposedly done to them by others for no reason. This reaction is exactly as the demonic principle of disunity, discourse, and hatred wants it, in order to generate from it again and again as much negative energy as possible for its purposes, with which it can then, in turn, have an effect on other people vibrating in the same or similar way to thus achieve its demonic goals. This is the principle of the Baal system with its numerical code, under which law of unfreedom of divide, bind, and rule, the religious coercive systems of the most diverse garbs operate. On the other hand, the Word of God, His eternal law of love, is freedom. Everyone is free and remains free to hear and accept the Word of God. His law of freedom applies universally, also in relation to the immeasurable revealed treasures from the heavens, which is accessible in the Ark of the Covenant of the Free Spirit. God's law of freedom applies to every spoken word and to every written line that the seeking person finds in the Ark of the Covenant of the Free Spirit. Freedom applies to every offer, to every help, and to every step he takes by trusting in God and Christ in order to expand his consciousness. You too, dear listeners, have the freedom to again join us during the next program. We will then present more excerpts from divine revelations, as well as indications and aids for the self-schooling and self-recognition toward expanding your consciousness from the extensive treasure of schooling of the divine wisdom through the teaching prophetess Gabriella. Until then, until the next time, we take our leave of you with a warm greetings in God.

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0: Das konfessionelle Denken.
1: Over the course of time, denominational thinking and its resulting piety lead to intolerance and self-glorification. Someone who maintains this external religiosity worships appearance and not the being, which is God.

0: Dritte Bewusstseinserschließung. 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
1: Third expansion of consciousness. I open my consciousness for the path within, to the divine self, in order to attain the expansion of the soul consciousness and to become one with Christ.
0: Ich richte mich auf das sechste Bewusstseinszentrum aus.
1: I align with the sixth consciousness center.
0: Ich konzentriere mich ganz auf
1: I concentrate totally on the power of love.
0: Im sechsten Bewusstseinszentrum,
1: in the sixth consciousness center, the center of love, I inhale and count myself down to the first center. Then I count myself up to the sixth center again and remain there. I inhale in the sixth center, exhale in the fifth, inhale in the fourth, exhale in the third, inhale in the second, and exhale in the first. I remain briefly in the first center and breathe.
0: Nun zähle ich mich wieder zum sechsten Zentrum empor.
1: Now I count myself up to the sixth center once again. I inhale in the first center, in the consciousness center of order. Exhale in the second. Inhale in the third. Exhale in the fourth consciousness center. In the Christ center, inhale in the fifth and exhale in the sixth. I concentrate once again totally on the sixth center.